0: The results when the polls close.
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3: The deal was fair. I'm Lisa LaSera, Fox News. But Treasury Secretary Scott Bessent says Canada walked away from a trade agreement with the U.S.
4: Treasury Secretary Scott Bessent says President Trump wants Canadian leaders to negotiate in good faith following a breakdown in talks last week.
5: They were offered quite a good deal last week. They chose to reject it.
4: Higher import taxes hit dozens of Canadian products over the weekend. Canada's Prime Minister Mark Carney says his government will respond dollar for dollar and says Canada will only return to the negotiating table when the U.S. has the right attitude.
6: We could not accept what the U.S. had offered, nor could we give what they asked.
4: Carney also says he intends to expand trade relationships with the EU and other partners.
3: Fox's Jared Halpern at the White House. On Iran, Secretary Bessent announcing new sanctions following President Trump's announcement last week of an economic D-Day for Iran.
7: Targeting more than 60 international entities that engage in trade with the regime, including energy, shipping, aviation, and technology.
5: Our objective is to sever every economic lifeline that sustains this tyrannical regime.
7: Iran dismissed today's actions.
3: Fox's Lucas Tomlinson. For the first time in almost 25 years, a victim of the 9/11 attack has been identified using new technology.
8: New York City Mayor Zohran Mamdani said the Office of the Chief Medical Examiner has positively identified a victim, an adult female of the 2001 attack. That victim's name will not be released until after her family has been notified. This marks the first time forensic investigative genetic genealogy that uses DNA and online family tree research was used to identify a victim.
3: Fox's Gernal Scott. The last time a World Trade Center victim was positively identified was a year ago. More than 1,000 remain unidentified. 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
1: Tuesday is Election Day. The field of candidates will be narrowed in the runoffs. Two state questions will be decided and more.
0: We'll be at the polls talking with voters, and KRMG will have the results when the polls close.
1: I'll also have more Tulsa Drillers tickets for you Tuesday, plus weather and traffic you need to start the day.
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16: Mostly cloudy this evening as we fall back through the 80s down to 75 in the morning. 99 tomorrow, one or two stray showers or a thunderstorm Wednesday, 95. Still in the mid-90s Thursday and Friday. Upper 90s, maybe even above 100 Saturday and Sunday. I'm Chief Meteorologist James Adelot for Fox 23 and 102.3 KRMG, Tulsa's News and Talk.
15: Currently, mostly cloudy skies, 85 degrees in Tulsa. I'm Rodney Lay on 102.3 KRMG, Tulsa's News and Talk.

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7: All right, thanks, Scott Shannon. 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Toll-free, our number is 800-941-SEAN. If you want to be a part of the program, in a minute, we'll be joined by former Ambassador Nathan Sale, served in the first Trump administration, Ambassador-at-Large for Counterterrorism, and acting Under Secretary of State. However, there's a lot of news out there as it relates to Iran, and most of it is good, some of it not so good. I have been through this in my life where I've had fatwas, you know, on my head, confirmed by the Mossad and confirmed by NYPD and our government. I've been hacked by the Iranians. I mean, the level of sophistication all these countries have and their ability to hack people is unbelievable. It's not something I talk a lot about, but in light of Iranian state media broadcasting this chilling 3-minute video fantasizing about killing Barron Trump and threatening Melania Trump and friends of theirs. The clip entitled Where to Kill Barron Trump. You know, he's a 20-year-old kid claiming, you know, he's fully monitored, showing depictions of dorms at New York's at NYU, et cetera, et cetera. I mean, it's a clear and present danger. You got to take all of this seriously. That's what I tell people when they get threats. They don't like to hear it. Other colleagues of mine over the years that have come to me, what do I do? And, you know, but there is other news that is actually fairly good news. And that is that last week we had 400 ships get through the Strait of Hormuz, and report after report after report showing that the Iranians now are going bankrupt, don't have the ability to pay even the Iranian Revolutionary Guard. You know, even before Treasury Secretary Scott Bessent sets out, you know, new moves to pressure Iran's economy. That seems to be their weakest point. But anyway, you know, you have oil now flowing through the Strait of Hormuz, meaning Tehran's gambit of closing it has failed. The price of oil has come down dramatically. And the news was huge. Now, I told you on Friday that the Atlanta Fed is predicting 4.4% GDP growth for the third quarter. Great economic news on top of other economic news that we went into great specificity on Friday. But anyway, U.S. escorts now have, you know, steadily, you know, these ships flowing through the strait, a 400% increase from just 2 weeks earlier. And Iran's leaders are now doing another roundabout of good cop, bad cop. But the heat on Iran to make this deal now is going on and on and on. Now, President Trump is saying, yeah, they want a deal, but we're not ready to do a deal. Here's what he said.
8: No, not at all. It just means that we're seeing what happens. They have no money. They have no Navy. They have no Air Force. They are not paying their soldiers. They're not paying their police. They have 350% inflation. So we're just going to sort of see what happens. And we have total control, as you know, of the border. We have total control. If you look at the blockade, we have total control of that entire region having to do with the Strait of Hormuz. And that means well into it, the land areas. So they would love to make a deal, but they're not ready to make the right deal, in my opinion.
7: Remember, any deal they've made, there's definitely two factions that are battling for control. So that has been problematic. However, once you get the armed forces and the IRGC and they're not getting paid and the people not getting paid, now they're dealing with unrest within the country, which usually never ends well, which means that this is effective. Here's Scott Bessent, the Treasury Secretary, talking about it.
0: Treasury has mapped every node, every facilitator, and every network that Iran has used to smuggle oil and evade sanctions. Beginning today, the actions of Treasury and other agencies will tighten the noose and block every potential source of revenue that funds the IRGC and the evil Iranian regime. We are enforcing a zero leakage approach. There will be no minimal breathing space for the regime to rebuild its capacity to inflict terror against America and the world. The final refuge of this regime is the mistaken conclusion of nations that still finance the Iranian threat in the hopes of evading it.
7: All right, here to weigh in on all this, Ambassador Nathan Sales, who we just told you about. Ambassador, great to have you back. Look, obviously this is working. Obviously this takes time. Obviously, you know, they had to go back and bomb these coastal areas to prevent their drones from being launched and missiles from being launched and put in their minesweepers. But apparently all of that has been done and they're successfully now getting more oil through than they have in a long time. And I don't think the Iranians have much of an option here.
1: I think you're right, Sean, and thanks for having me back on. It's great to be with you. I think we're entering the third act of this play. The first act was the military campaign that was incredibly successful at destroying Iran's conventional army and navy, air force, don't exist anymore, as well as the nuclear program. Phase two was the diplomatic phase, where we were trying to coax them into a deal. The problem with diplomacy is the other side always gets a vote on whether to take it seriously, and it's obvious that the Iranians didn't. So now we're in phase three, and in this phase, we're going to maximum economic pressure. It's basically fighting an economic war on terms that are most advantageous to the United States. We have the ability to absolutely crush their economy using a combination of sanctions, the blockade, and enforcement on the high seas. We can inflict so much more pain on the Iranians than they can on us. We're fighting on terrain that is most favorable to the United States, and the markets are already reacting. Oil prices are relatively stable because, Sean, as you said, we have done an incredible job of escorting friendly ships through the southern route out of Hormuz. Think about 10 billion barrels a day. I saw one report last week that it went up to as many as 16 million barrels a day. That stuff at the end.
7: By the way, that's the level that we had prior to any of this conflict starting.
1: Yeah. So the markets see what we're doing and the prices are adjusting accordingly. Meanwhile, how's the Iranian economy looking? The president has said they're on the verge of bankruptcy. They can't pay salaries. Today, if you go on Google and look at the exchange rate of the U.S. dollar to the Iranian rial, it has fallen so low that the exchange rate on Google is zero. The currency is basically worthless, so much so that your computer can't even do the calculation. So this is a long-term play. We are able to weather whatever kind of economic turbulence the Iranians try to throw at us, whereas they are in an existential fight to keep their economy afloat.
7: Okay. Now, look, I've dealt with threats throughout my career. And, you know, I got the NYPD got a call from the Israeli Mossad at one point and said that there's a fatwa on my head. Probably most people have no idea what a fatwa is. I know you do. But it's a threat against my life. And the fatwa was very specific. It's about putting my head on a spike. And at that point, I mean, I had security people inside my house, around the perimeter of my house. I mean, it was taken seriously. The person that actually put that fatwa on ended up being dead from a drone strike. But that's a story for another day. I'm sure you have had threats as well. I throughout my career have never gone public with it. At the time, I always keep it private because you don't want to highlight it. And, you know, however, the Iranians now have gone public with this threat against Barron Trump. Now, I just happen to know that they take it very, very seriously, and also a threat against Melania, but also a threat against their friends. I mean, specifically naming people that are in their lives. So, you know, the only answer to me is they need security the equivalent of the president at this particular point in time.
1: Well, I think that's exactly right. We have to take these threats seriously because the Iranians certainly do, and they're very patient. You know, they issued a fatwa against Salman Rushdie, the famous author, a number of decades ago, and it was only a couple of years ago that an Iran-supporting terrorist attempted to murder him at a literary festival in New York. So they have long time horizons for acting out on threats. They try.
7: Oh, this was years and years later. He wrote the Satanic Verses of, I believe the name of the book was entitled.
1: Exactly. In the Reagan era during the 1980s, and 40 years later, the bill came due. And so we have to be mindful of the full spectrum of Iranian threats. It's not just they might shoot a couple of drones at American service members in the Middle East. They try to reach us here at home. They try to carry out assassinations on American soil. They try to carry out kidnappings on American soil to take dissidents back to Iran, where they'll stand in show trials for crimes against the revolutionary regime. They work through criminal proxies. They actually work on, they've often tried to work through Mexican cartels, which is why the southern border is an absolutely critical national security issue. We can't let the Iranians infiltrate our country by sending operatives up Mexico, which they tried to do on a number of occasions. So the Secret Service is the best in the business. They're going to do what they need to do to protect the president and his family and people close. But we can't afford to let up because the Iranian assassination threat is dead serious.
7: All right, quick break. More with former Ambassador Nathan Sales on the other side. Then your call's coming up this Monday. It's toll free. It is 800-941-SHAWN if you want to be a part of the program. Listen, you need a safety security strategy for you and your family. Now, in some instances, somebody wants to kill you and your family. You have no other choice but the lethal option. But according to the FBI, last year we have statistics for 2022. That's 0.01% of the time. All right, what do you do in other instances where your security is in jeopardy? That's where the non-lethal technology of BYRNA.com comes in. Beauty is you don't need a permit. 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

0: All right, our final moments. The tide has turned dramatically in this conflict with Iran as they are now on the brink of bankruptcy. We'll finish with Nathan Sales, then we'll get to your calls coming up as well. 800-941-SEAN. You know, one of the things that I warned about and I said that we will be talking about and discussing this for decades is the 4 years of open borders under Biden, Harris, and Mayorkas, even though they proclaimed to the world that the border's closed and the border's secure, just like, you know, Joe Biden was not a cognitive mess, is, you know, over 12 million people, not including gotaways, and you're talking about unvetted illegals, and they came from well over 200 countries. Many of those countries had terror ties. We know there are known terrorists in the country. Now, to the credit of Kash Patel, the FBI, the crackdown on crime, Tom Homan, and obviously the secretaries of Homeland Security, Kristi Noem, now Mark Wayne Mullen, they've gotten rid of a lot of the known terrorists. They've gotten a lot of the murderers, rapists, child molesters, other violent criminals, cartel members, and gang members. Now, it's very risky work, et cetera. Here's the problem. You know, if we want to know what our future would have been, just take a look at Europe. And because of not only the adaptation of radical climate alarmism, socialism, and unfettered illegal immigration without assimilation, you know, look at what the result is. Iranian hackers were able to shut down UK power plants. Now, I don't know to the extent that this may be domestic because they've allowed people from all over the world to not assimilate to their country. Even Bill Maher suggested if you're not willing to assimilate, you do not belong here. Period. End of sentence. End stop. But that would have been our future if Donald Trump didn't shut the border down and he proved he can do it in record time.
1: Right, Sean. And the border is important for so many different reasons, economic reasons, law and order reasons, human trafficking, narcotics trafficking. But don't overlook the terrorism threat. As you said, a large number, an ultimately unknown number of known and suspected terrorists were able to come across the southern border during the last 4 years. And that's a mess that's going to take some time to clean up. I think the administration has rightly prioritized that, tracking down gotaways, tracking down people who are known or suspected terrorists, along with criminals and drug dealers. But that is a long-term play. It's not something you can flip the switch and just fix the problem overnight. So thankfully, the team is looking at it very carefully. But as long as that border remained open for 4 years, we're going to be dealing with the aftershocks of that for a long time to come.
0: Yeah, no, I totally agree with you. And I think that this is a really dangerous time. For people that don't understand Sharia and the long-term strategies of radical Islamists, they're thinking in terms of 1,000 years. And their goal is, you know, a worldwide caliphate. Can you explain that in the 60 seconds we have left?
1: I'll do my best, Sean. When it comes to the Iranian regime, the thing you have to keep in mind is this is a revolutionary regime. It came to power in the late 1970s, seeking to remake not just Iranian society, but global society. And it became the leader of what it sees as initially a regional movement to upend secular governments or Sunni governments and replace them with similarly revolutionary, violent terrorist regimes. That's why you see the Iranian regime supporting terror groups like Hezbollah in Lebanon, a state within a state that serves Iran's interests. That's why you see Iran supporting groups like the Houthis in Yemen. Once again, a violent terrorist group that can destabilize the society from within and promote the revolutionary cause of the Iranian regime. That's what they're trying to do on a regional scale. It's what they're trying to do on a global scale.
0: All right. I appreciate your time. Former Ambassador Nathan Sales, thank you, sir, for being with us. We'll get to your calls coming up straight ahead. Toll free on numbers 800-941-SEAN. If you want to be a part of the program, we have the other news of the day. We'll get to that.
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3: Hi, Fox News. I'm Tom Graham. President Trump's effort to restrict mail-in voting is back on again, at least for now.
4: The U.S. Supreme Court is letting an executive order on mail-in voting move forward without deciding at this point whether any implementation of the order would be legal. More than 20 Democrat-led states and D.C. have argued the executive order infringes on their constitutional right to administer elections.
3: That's Fox's Lisa Brady. Crews fighting a fast-moving wildfire near Reno, Nevada. Tens of thousands ordered or asked to evacuate.
5: Truckee Meadows Fire District Chief Richard Edwards revealing the Hawk Fire northwest of Reno is more than 15,000 acres and 27% contained. Crews are canvassing areas impacted by the inferno, which ignited Saturday.
6: They did discover 32 destroyed homes.
5: Officials say they know the fire was human-caused.
3: Fox's Kristen Goodwin. 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
20: Warm this evening, mostly cloudy as well. Temperatures dropping through the 80s, back to 75 in the morning. 99 tomorrow, 95 on Wednesday, a couple of isolated showers and thunderstorms. 94 Thursday, 96 Friday, upper 90s to near 100 Saturday and Sunday. I'm Chief Meteorologist James Edelot for Fox 23 and 102.3 KRMG, Tulsa's news and talk.
19: Currently, mostly cloudy skies and 83 degrees in Tulsa. I'm Rodney Lay on 102.3 KRMG, Tulsa's news and talk.

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2: 25 till the top of the hour. Could you imagine during Bob Grant's time and Jerry Williams' time and Gene Burns' time that they'd be talking about, you know, women, biological men in women's locker rooms and transgenderism and all the conversations what happened with the WNBA? Linda, I don't think they'd be ready for it. I don't know if they'd be able to handle it.
3: I got news for you. I'm not ready for it.
2: Well, I know you're not ready. You're out of your mind. 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
2: 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The Bidens just won't go away, and it's driving the left insane because they can't stand it, and they just want them to go away. And I see zero experience Hunter, you know, finally admitting the obvious after being pushed by Bill Maher, you know, to answer the question whether he profited off his father's political office. No kidding. He admitted on Good Morning America, no experience in energy, oil, gas, coal, Ukraine. Yeah, but he got paid millions. All as experienced as anybody. Joe Biden, you're not getting the $1 billion. You're not getting it. And, you know, call Barack. I don't care. You're not getting it. You got 6 hours. And son of a B, they fired the prosecutor investigating Burisma Holdings and his son. What a nice little arrangement. Anyway, here's zero experience Hunter on Bill Maher.
4: Now, I think a reasonable person who's not filled with hate would say you both took advantage of some of your privileges by being the son of a president and vice president. And you also were a target in a way that a normal person would not have been. Is that fair?
5: There's a part of that is fair. One of the things that people, I think, don't understand is that when my dad was president, I didn't do any business. I sold paintings. And I sold paintings to people that then had to testify before Congress under oath. I made an average of $225,000 a year.
4: But would you have been working for an energy company out of Ukraine? Was that really the thing you studied in school? And
5: I went to Yale Law School. I got that job because you were just 100%. Okay. As I've said on a million interviews, is that, you know, I'm incredibly privileged. And, I mean, beyond anyone's wildest imagination, not only because of who my dad was, but because of the father that he was. And so a lot of privilege comes from that.
2: Now, it got even more interesting when he told Maher that he's not running for president. Okay. Do you think America would elect somebody, admittedly, that said he was addicted to crack? I'm not so sure that would ever happen. But anyway, here you go.
4: I've seen you with a crack pipe in your mouth. My question, are you running for president?
5: I'm going to announce. Exactly.
4: Have you thought about that?
5: No, I haven't. Here's my thing. If I announce for president, then somebody should check and see if I relapsed. That's what I...
2: Billy in my free state of Florida. Billy, how are you? Glad you called, sir. Happy Monday.
6: I am well. Thank you, Brother Sean. I can check you off my bucket list there.
2: Thank you for checking in. Glad you're with us. Glad you live in a state that's free.
6: Oh, man, so am I. And Linda, how you doing over there? Yeah? How you doing?
2: How you doing, Linda?
3: Linda,
2: how you doing?
3: I'm glad somebody cares about my feelings.
6: Man, they stick a fork in me. I'm done. I'm well done. No, but... couple points real quick. You know, as you stated before, these are the most critical midterms this country's probably ever seen. And I think it's imperative that this administration make a clear, concise, and convincing argument for not only our intervention in Iran, but our continued, because those people are just that crazy. You know, they got a hold of a nuclear weapon, they'd use it. You know,
2: I read recently that one of these woke right people made the statement that, you know, they feel sorry for anybody that thinks radical Islamists are a threat to America.
6: That's just, and you know,
2: I have nothing to say to stupid. There's my answer. You know, and everyone's trying to drag me into this, you know, fight amongst, you know, a small group of people that what am I supposed to say to somebody like that? If you don't, I'm not going to convince you. And, you know, there's a rising tide of anti-Semitism. And I'm like, I'm sorry, but if America lost 40,000 Americans in a day, that's the equivalent based on population size. If October 7th happened here, what would you want our country to do?
6: Yeah, exactly.
2: You would want our country to obliterate whoever did it, right?
6: Yeah, exactly. Now, I know, you know, you refer to the media as a legacy media mob. And I would propose something here for you. When I was studying Russian in the Air Force, we learned about the life in the Soviet Union back in the mid-80s. And this is kind of ironic because those people would stand in line for 3 to 4 hours in the hot sun or the...
2: to get bread, a loaf of bread.
6: Exactly. They go into the grocery store and it's wiped out. And, you know, they knew that Pravda, which is the news agency, which translates to the truth, was nothing but propaganda. It was BS. So they got their information through the Ochered, which means the line. And that's where they got their news. So I just want to make a suggestion. Shall we coin a phrase today? Shall we call it what it is? The propaganda media mob. What do you think? What are your thoughts on that?
2: Propaganda media mob, Pravda media mob, legacy media mob. I mean, we all know who they are. You know, I'll tell you one thing is I'm extremely grateful to be able to do this show every day and do my TV show every night. And now I do my podcast a couple of days a week.
6: Love.
2: And I'll tell you why. And you give me this honor and I got to work hard for your support every day is because I know we have a vacuum. I can tell you right now, the legacy media mob is never going to report on anything positive. We see massive developments. The economy, it's like the Titanic, is now shifting and turning dramatically. And we see the conflict with Iran is dramatically changing. And they're not going to tell you. We are only 71 days from the most important midterm, as you rightly point out, in our lifetime. And, you know, I look at it as an honor to be able to kind of, you know, sound the alarm and make people aware. And all I'm saying is if you do not want this country to return to, well, actually to make a turn so radical left that we may not be able to recover, this is your moment. If you want Donald Trump to be able to continue the good work he's doing, this is your moment. It matters. And I know there are some Republicans that I don't particularly like, but I'd vote for too, because otherwise you're handing power to people that will do nothing but impeach and investigate, impeach, and stop all progress in our country and try to implement socialism. So it's a tipping point for the country in so many ways. So, you know, we get it. I hope other people get it as well. Billy, appreciate you, man. God bless you. Glad you're out there. All right, quick break. Right back to your busy phones. 800-941-SHAWN, our number this Monday if you want to be a part of the program. 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
2: 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Rush since 1990. But
3: I got to tell you, I mean, I only say this, and I mean this with great humility. There's no, I said it at the time, nobody can replace him. We just can't. And but he would want us to continue the fight and the process that he started, and he captivated the nation. And we just have to up our game every day, Don't give up. And we try to do that with your help. We'll make it happen.
2: Well, I'm not giving up. But, you know, like you, moved out of New York, upstate New York, and moved to Georgia because the kids and grandkids moved out of New York because of freedom. My wife and I follow him down here. We're in
3: yeah, I'm worried about Georgia's election, to be very blunt with you. This guy Ossoff is a phony.
2: He definitely is. I worry about everything that's going on in Georgia here. But and I hope that Jackson gets in. I pray that Jackson gets in. But one of the big things that are happening in Georgia is we are overrunning flock cameras. And freedom. I took an oath years ago at 17 in the Marine Corps to uphold and defend the Constitution. And I see our rights being taken away with these flock cameras.
3: Most people don't know what you're talking about. Let me explain flock cameras. What these are cameras that the government puts up, and this drives me nuts. This was another way to increase revenue to New York and New York City coffers. They have these red light cameras. I think people can relate to that, where, you know, they're constantly taking pictures, and let's say you think it's yellow, you try to make the light, it turns red, boom, you get hit with a ticket, they'll mail it to you. It drives me up a wall. It's like Big Brother all over the place. A flock camera actually captures license plate numbers in real time, record the vehicle, make, model, color, any unique features, bumper stickers, whatever, stores the data on a cloud network where police and subscribers can search for, you know, vehicle movement. Data normally deletes automatically in some cases, and in others it does not. And what bothers me about it is it's connected to a network that's, you know, monitoring people that don't break the law. And it just is too reminiscent of, in my mind, of Big Brother. It's like an Orwellian nightmare to me.
2: It definitely is. And, you know, one of the things I think about with flock, and you know from experience living in New York, when we had COVID up there, if these flock cameras were up there and I left my house, because, of course, I didn't get the shot, and I left my house, they would have got me on flock, and who knows what they would have done to me. And the thing is that I feel that, you know, we are turning into China and we have to stop it. You know, I agree with you with what's going on with Iran and everything. But I meet every morning with 15 to 20 local Romeos, you know, retired old men eating out at the Dairy Queen in Bullock County. We talk.
3: Oh, man. Dairy Queen's awesome. I love it.
2: Oh, they got the greatest one here. One of the only three in Georgia that serve breakfast. And the owners...
3: Oh, that's really cool. I love that.
2: Oh, he's great. But, you know, we all talk about Trump. We love Trump. Yeah, there's a handful of others out there, which we try to get them on our side. But we are worried about what's going on. We need them to really step up the game and just go after Iran, number one. Get our freedoms back. Keep our freedoms back. And a lot of the guys say he's got to watch what he says. I mean, sometimes I know he loves talking off the cuff and everything.
3: Listen, I've told him this, you know, many times privately. I've told him, you know, I've said it publicly. We don't need to hear every thought that goes through his head. And it just is the way he rolls. I mean, you can't change certain people. Nope. You know, here's one thing that the media had no access to Joe Biden. And Joe Biden couldn't answer questions off the cuff anyway. And, you know,

0: it's a great thing that he gives all the access he does to the media. It's not a good thing that, you know, he'll talk to them for an hour and a half every day, and it's like, okay, enough. That's what I said to him. And he said, what do you mean? I'm like, we don't need every thought that goes through your head. Not everyone, you know, but, you know, I know Donald Trump pretty well. Mark my words, 60 days out, he's going to dial in.
1: Well,
0: you know, somewhere around the 50-day mark is probably more realistic.
1: Well, President Trump, I used to drive express bus into Manhattan every day, and we did charter when Atlantic City opened. And when Trump bought the resorts and changed it to the Trump Plaza, and then he had Trump's castle in Atlantic City, he had no problem coming down and meeting the regular folks off the bus to thank them for coming to the,
0: Oh, my God, all the time. When I used to go to Trump Tower, long before he even thought about running for president, I mean, he'd walk me up, he'd walk me down, he'd pack up a bunch of his ties and, you know, and throw it in a bag, whether I wanted them. And I'm like, I don't need your free tie. I'm out of here. And he's like, no, this is the best tie. It's longer than the regular tie. I'm like, okay, thank you. But he's very, very generous to a fault. If people knew the person that I've known for 30 years, they'd have a very different point of view on him. They don't know he's wickedly funny, too. He's funny as hell. And, you know, you see it sometimes. He's like telling his jokes and he's doing like a stand up routine when he does his rallies. And, you know, he likes to be funny. I got a roll, Andy. God bless you. Please help us save Georgia, will you? I appreciate it. 800-941-SHAWN is our number if you want to be a part of the program.
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10: For the Trump administration. I'm Lisa Lacera, Fox News. The president's effort to restrict mail-in voting is back on again, at least for now.
11: The U.S. Supreme Court is letting an executive order on mail-in voting move forward without deciding at this point whether any implementation of the order would be legal. Instead, the court rules that an injunction should be lifted while the government appeals procedural rulings over states lacking standing to challenge the Trump order. More than 20 Democrat-led states and D.C. have argued The executive order infringes on their constitutional right to administer elections. However, there's more than one ongoing court fight, and the Supreme Court's ruling appears to leave the door open for more challenges, with time running out for any changes in mail-in voting ahead of the midterm elections.
10: Fox's Lisa Brady. The court's three liberal-leaning justices dissented. New York Attorney General Letitia James calls the ruling a painful setback, but not the final word. Stepping up the pressure on Iran, Treasury Secretary Scott Bessent says countries that do business with Tehran are being put on notice and could face sanctions.
3: Our objective is to sever every economic lifeline that sustains this tyrannical regime.
10: Bessent saying no country should expect to enjoy the rewards of our system while helping those who seek to destroy it. The announcement coming just days after President Trump promised what he called an economic D-Day for Iran. The so-called Hawk Fire that's burning in the Sierra Nevada foothills near Reno has destroyed more than 30 homes. It's about 27% contained.
12: We do know that the fire was human-caused. We do not know if it was intentional or unintentional. And so the investigators are still working through that right now. More than likely, this fire will be classified as undetermined.
10: Truckee Meadows Fire Chief Richard Edwards, about 63,000 people have been forced from their homes. Fire crews say hot, dry conditions have made the fire difficult to fight. 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
8: Saying warm and mostly cloudy this evening. We'll be down to 75 in the morning, all the way up to 99 tomorrow, 95 Wednesday, a few stray showers and maybe a thunderstorm around Wednesday. Thursday, 94, Friday, 96, Saturday and Sunday, up near 100 again. I'm Chief Meteorologist James Adelot for Fox 23 and 102.3 KRMG, Tulsa's news and talk.
7: Currently, mostly cloudy skies and 82 degrees in Tulsa. I'm Rodney Lay on 102.3 KRMG, Tulsa's news and talk.

0: president?
1: We'll see. I don't know. 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
4: 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Coming up next, our final news roundup and information overload hour.
6: All right, news roundup, information overload hour. Our toll-free telephone number is 800-941-SEAN if you want to be a part of the program. Those people that make comments about, you know, America deserved 9/11, for example, Hassan Piker, best friend of Abdul al-Sayed, who even was campaigning with him the day before the primary in Michigan. And then apparently live streaming, according to reports I saw, from Abdul Sayed's campaign headquarters the night of the election that he won, but barely. The polls have been so off this election. Please don't pay attention to polls this election season. But it was Al Sayed's best friend, Hassan Piker, that said America deserved 9/11. And then here's Abdul al-Sayed kind of saying something to me that sounds similar, which is America has been on the wrong side of things, which is why terrorists want to attack us. Listen.
7: I think the approach that we've often taken to terrorism has been to figure out how to leverage the might of the U.S. military to go in and root out, right, certain terrorist organizations, et cetera. And where that's necessary, that's necessary. But I also think we need to be curious about why those things happen in the first place. Like, what drives somebody to want to commit such a heinous act? Like, I have to be a student of people's pain. Like, that's what I did in medicine. That's what I try to do in politics. Like, what happens when people are in pain? And I think that part of what we have to understand is that sometimes when we move, we create so much collateral damage, because too often we have been on the wrong side of our own policies.
8: Right.
7: That's not ever to say that terrorism is okay, because it's wrong, it's never okay, and you have to address it when it happens. But I think we have to make sure that when we say that there's a rules-based international order.
6: Okay, so that to me sounds like, oh, America, which stands for liberty and freedom, wants to stand up against what? Radical Islamists that have killed Americans around the world, and those that chant death to America, death to Israel, et cetera, et cetera. Look what, you know, it's 25 years this year, 9/11/01. Did we forget 2,977 of our fellow Americans killed that day? Many others killed from 9/11 related illnesses. Did we forget that too? Did we forget that terrorists, you know, literally, you know, were involved in murder and kidnapping and rape and torture October 7th? You know, Israel has a population around 9 million, a little less than that. You extrapolate out their population versus ours, that's like 40,000 dead Americans in a day. You know, then you have al-Sayed's BFF on tape. This is 2018. Now, he claims that sometimes I'm just reading comments that people send me and I'm just reading them. Which, by the way, if the words come out of your mouth, such as the ones that I'm going to play here, I am sorry. These are not words that ever should come out of anybody's mouth, in my humble opinion. This is a 2018 clip. His words saying he wants to kill Charlie Kirk. Listen.
9: What about Democratic mayors? It's like, what the f*** are you talking about, dude? We're f*** talking about socialized medicine, and you f*** turn around and you f*** ask a question about murderous cities and their Democratic mayors. I want to kill him, dude. I want to kill
10: him. In a video game.
9: In a video game setting. I want to own him in a video game setting.
6: Now, they said in that clip that he was talking about him. I don't know. I didn't see it. He claims that a lot of times he's reading. I don't know. I have no idea, but I'm going to tell you something. This is one bad guy. You know, behind him is a picture of what happened on 9/11. I don't know what his excuse is for that. Now, this weekend, he was at an event singing We Are Charlie Kirk, and the crowd seems to be mocking and laughing at it.
11: I'm afraid to die.
6: really, you know, this is a father of children. This is, you know, a widow, Erica. I'm so sick of this family being attacked and all that they've had to go through. It just is, it's heart-wrenching to me. You know, to me, anybody that could do this is missing a heart and a conscience and a soul. It's really that simple. Joining us now is Lyndon Blake, host of That's So Criminal at the Daily Wire. Catalina Lauf, political commentator, author of Time to Choose. We want to talk about this rant, the latest with the crazy WNBA. Guys, welcome back. Glad you're with us. Lyndon, what's your take on all of this?
0: Hey, Sean. Yeah, I just got back from Israel in July. And one thing I took away by seeing the constant threat that Islam has over there in this Western civilization in the Middle East is keep it as far away from America as possible. Until people have firsthand experience about what that culture represents, it is so hard for them. It's shockingly, but it's so hard for them to get on board. What Hassan Piker has done, and this goes back to his little online community, I cannot stand it because that's how he radicalizes all these little people on this stupid stream playing games on the internet. He talks up, he does horrible things to his dog in the background. If you remember those clips, he has a bad egg through and through, but you have these idiots that believe him for his word. And then you go to the Charlie Kirk mocking. When I saw the video of that, it just made my body heat up with rage because first off, they have no argument for Charlie Kirk. Hassan Piker would get absolutely destroyed by Charlie Kirk in any debate. I'm sad their debate never happened. I know there's another one scheduled there.
6: There actually was a good moment in the debate. I mean, like a lot of, you know, these DSA people, I mean, apparently he comes from money and, you know, just like this other guy was exposed as what, living in mommy and daddy's $1.5 million, you know, home in Brooklyn, New York. But, you know, Charlie actually brought that up in a debate. Let me play it for you.
8: You give 95% of your money away and go live on a commune.
10: Do you really think that that's how it works? Do you really think
8: why
10: that's
8: not
10: how it works?
8: Go live
10: silly
8: what you preach. Because I, every single
10: this
8: time,
10: is as
8: you
10: silly
8: talk uninterrupted for 5 minutes. Hassan, let me
10: okay,
8: finish.
10: Go ahead. Sorry, you're
8: I
10: right. You're right.
8: I live
10: you're right
8: what I practice. I am a free market capitalist. I employ people. I took a risk. I have my own startup business. Every single day, I practice what I preach. He wants other people to contribute to what he considers to be a good idea, what he considers will make the world a better place. You
10: okay
8: have the freedom to go live as a socialist. Go do it, Hassan. What's stopping you?
10: Okay.
11: All right.
10: So here's why this is ridiculous.
11: This is
10: and the last point. The last point I will make is this.
11: Okay. Here's why that conversation is absolutely preposterous. If I gave away the measly earnings that I had and gave away 95% of
8: how
11: that,
8: much do you make,
11: that
8: Hassan
11: wouldn't necessarily even push the needle.
6: What have I always said? Liberals are only generous with other people's money. Lyndon, I mean, that was pretty revealing.
0: Oh, 100%. Pretty revealing right there. And you saw him lose his cool, just like he has no more argument. So what does he do? He just makes fun of Charlie Kirk, mocking him with that song. He is... Hassan Piker has made dumb comment after dumb comment year after year after year. And the fact that people still think he's intellectual or even someone that should be a needle mover in this country, the fact that he was just a feature on a magazine cover being propped up like some hot socialist, it is a look in the mirror, wake up, America. Socialism is not what you want. It is not. It may look nice and shiny. It is the downfall of civilization. And if you want to be able to live your life, to make your own money for your kids to live freely and have the ability to succeed, do not do anything Hassan Piker says.
6: All right, quick break. More with Lyndon Blake of the Daily Wire, Catalina Lauf, political commentator, author of Time to Choose. More of your calls coming up as well. You know, the entire insurance industry, thank goodness it's time for it, there's a transformation that's unfolding right before our very eyes. And it's really because of one company, and that is Supersure.com. And, you know, in the past, for example, if you want to open a business, you had a dream, maybe you had this dream for decades and that moment is upon you. And then you realize, oh, I got to get this insurance and that one and this one and that one. And that means you deal with this agent, that agent. It's total pain in the neck. Most people get an insurance policy. They don't know what's in it. If you take the time to read it, you're probably in the top 1 or 2%. If you read it and understand it, you're definitely in the 0.001% range. You know, how many of us know somebody that made an insurance claim only to be denied coverage they thought existed, but it doesn't? 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

0: right, our final moments with Lyndon Blake and Catalina Lauf. You know, Catalina, I mean, we've got tape and we've played all these tapes. He claims, oh, I'm just reading comments sometimes, so I don't know which ones are which. You know, but laments Trump's still alive, defends Luigi Mangione. I've got that tape. If you cared about Medicare fraud, you would kill Rick Scott. You know, he says Lindsey Graham was exceptionally a demonic entity, proudly displays his newspaper showing the Twin Towers burning on 9/11. Doubles down on his praise for Mao. And I could just keep going. I got three more pages of comments that we have on audio tape that we can play.
1: Yeah, well, you know, Sean, they're trying to fundamentally change our culture. And whether that's with, you know, these DSA candidates trying to run for office, or even sort of these cultural, in their eyes, these icons like Hassan Piker, you know, they are trying to change it from within. And if you know, these guys are all young and they have people who are supporting them and voting for them. And, you know, 50 years ago, the majority of people would find these comments appalling. You know, we could still disagree as Americans on some things, but we had basic moral assumptions that we all agreed upon. And now we're living in completely two different moral universes. And the reason for that is because they are trying to change the moral universes, and they're being propped up by the left-wing liberal media, where, you know, right, wrong is becoming right and right is wrong. And it's so disgusting. And that's why somebody like Charlie Kirk, who had incredible ideas and was able to change the hearts and minds of the young, you know, generation specifically, now these guys are trying to hijack the movement and they're becoming these icons with the younger generation. And we need to fight back against that significantly. It's dark, it's evil, and it's disgusting. But we have to change our culture and we have to fundamentally reject this.
0: Listen, he can say what he wants. That's not my biggest problem. My biggest problem is he is a sought after campaigner for people running for the U.S. Senate, like El Sayed. And this is where, at what point do we, you know, stand up and say, this is just completely unacceptable? And I don't know. I mean, Mike Rogers is up by 4 in the last poll I saw. You know, at what point do people in Michigan say they cannot, in good conscience, elect somebody like this?
1: Yeah, it all comes down to the ballot box. And, you know, we've seen over time, you know, we don't have enough people coming out to vote. And unfortunately, we need to ensure that people do get out there, that they do get involved in primaries, that they do get involved in general elections, because we have a voice. We, the people in a republic that we have with a representative republic, we get to decide who is our elected officials. And the only way to stop this madness is if we organize and if we push back. Because if we don't, these DSA candidates will continue to get stronger. The Hassan Pikers of the world will continue to campaign for them, and they will slowly and surely manipulate an entire generation. And that's why we need to put an end to this madness by actually voting in common sense people, but doing our part. And so I urge, you know, listeners on here to be vigilant. And, you know, this stuff has been creeping into our country, socialism and communism, since the 1920s. And only now are we seeing the incredible repercussions of it, and having these people who fundamentally hate America, quite simply, now in elected positions of power. Why? Because we, the people, need to remain vigilant. We need to push back. And the only way to do that is by getting involved and making sure that our voice counts at the ballot box.
0: Lyndon, we'll give you the last 35 seconds, but I'm going to tell you something. This is all on the ballot this election year. And I'm just warning people, this is more critical than any midterm I've ever covered in my life, and I've covered quite a few.
2: Yeah, I think this is no longer some dark corner on the internet. This has become very mainstream, and this is very simple. It is making sure your neighbor gets out to vote. It is texting your friends. It's going and doing kind of that grassroots thing that on the right, that we kind of look at the left sometimes and they do like this grassroots organization and we're like, oh, we don't have to do that. We're the silent majority. And the silent majority has won, but this needs to be a wake-up call, because we're so involved in it in the media and in conservative media every single day, and we fight every single day to tell the truth. But this is real. Al-Sayed, very, very real. And you have to make sure you are putting your money where your mouth is, put your mouth where your neighbors are. Tell them to go vote, because this is not some faraway fantasy. This is real life, and we're seeing it in states that are normally red states, even have this issue as well. So it's very serious and very dire, and show up in November and vote.
0: 71 days till Election Day. Thank you both. Appreciate you being with us.
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4: Fox News, I'm Tom Regani. Thousands of people have been forced to evacuate their homes in Nevada after a fire broke out over the weekend, injuring at least 7 people and destroying over 20 homes. Truckee Meadows Fire Chief Richard Edwards.
5: The fire is a little over 15,000 acres right now, but I am happy to announce that right now the fire is at 27% containment.
4: Officials did confirm the fire was human-caused, but don't know if it was intentional. President Trump's effort to restrict mail-in voting is back on again for now.
6: The U.S. Supreme Court is letting an executive order on mail-in voting move forward without deciding at this point whether any implementation of the order would be legal. Instead, the court rules that an injunction should be lifted while the government appeals procedural rulings over states lacking standing to challenge the Trump order.
4: That's Fox's Lisa Brady. 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
3: Mostly cloudy this evening as we fall back through the 80s down to 75 in the morning. 99 tomorrow, one or two stray showers or a thunderstorm Wednesday. 95, still in the mid-90s Thursday and Friday. Upper 90s, maybe even above 100 Saturday and Sunday. I'm Chief Meteorologist James Adelot for Fox 23 and 102.3 KRMG, Tulsa's news and talk.
2: Currently mostly cloudy skies, 81 degrees in Tulsa. I'm Rodney Lay on 102.3 KRMG, Tulsa's news and talk.

0: Sean Hannity talks to the people involved in the top stories of the day. 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
1: All right, 25 till the top of the hour, 800-941-SEAN, our number this Monday, if you want to be a part of the program. Why do we spend so much time? Think about this. We all do the same thing. You spend time taking pictures, you know, going back in the day, you know, when the baby's born, the baby's first steps, you know, the first day of school, you know, kindergarten graduation, grammar school graduation, high school graduation, first day of college, college graduation. You take all these videos. Where are all of those VHS tapes? Where are those camcorder tapes? Where are those film reel tapes? Where are those pictures? Where are those negatives? Probably deteriorating in an attic or a closet somewhere, or in the basement somewhere, or maybe even out in the garage. And you spend all that time to preserve these memories, and you never look at them. You never share them. Now, that's where LegacyBox.com comes in. Founded over a decade ago. They've been with us for nearly a decade now. And they will take all of these tapes. They'll send you a box. You fill it up with all your family memories, VHS, camcorder, reel-to-reel, you name it, photos, negatives. They will hand digitize everything right here in the USA, return your originals with digital copies that you can share easily day in and day out. And imagine you get, you know, videos of people maybe that passed on in your life that you love, and you get to see and hear from them again. 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You might as well use them every day, and you'll be doing it for your entire family. It's a great gift for everybody. All right, 800-941-SEAN this Monday, if you want to be a part of the program. Christina is in New Jersey. What's up, Christina? Jersey, how you doing? How's the Jersey Shore?
2: Hi, Sean. How are you doing?
1: I'm good. I'm sorry you're still in New Jersey. You need to get out of there. You need to take a trip down south a little bit.
2: I think you're right. And to your point about men playing women's sports, I wanted to go back to when you said men are stronger than women. You are very correct in that. And
1: well, I did put one caveat in there. I said generally. There are exceptions. But generally speaking, men are physically stronger, biologically stronger than women. Now, again, there are exceptions. And, you know, do I think even 15 years, you know, training mixed martial arts, that there's not a female mixed martial artist that could kick my, you know what? Yeah, I do think that's true. However, generally speaking, men are physically stronger than women, but it doesn't mean better. It doesn't mean superior to. There are things that I find women, generally speaking, generally are far more nurturing than men are. I mean, they got this innate quality that is beautiful to me, just like they can bear children. I don't know any biological men that can bear children, except for Six Gender Tellerico wants them to have the right to abortion, which I can't explain.
2: Well, I would just like to say, anatomically, what you said was correct. Men have literally more muscle mass than women. Women have more fat cells than men for many different.
1: Is that true? That part I didn't know.
2: That is absolutely anatomically correct. And moreover, people were saying they want to define a woman. The WNBA is trying to literally make a definition for women. I think we have that definition. I think we all have mothers. Everyone has a mom.
1: No, but you know what the biggest problem is? They can't do it. I mean, that's the biggest problem. You know, and now they've got themselves in a box. Because now men are trying to get into the WNBA. But then they had a big meeting, and they couldn't define what a woman is. Then you have all these coaches in the WNBA that are standing, you know, for trans and standing against Sophie Cunningham. You know, protests erupted in New York, I guess, over the weekend. You know, but the WNBA has no idea the mess that they've gotten themselves in. And Sophie Cunningham, God bless her, you know, stays firm. You know, I'll give you an example. There was a fan that claimed the WNBA team changed her scoreboard message thanking XXXY Athletics. I mean, according to The Athletic's founder, Jennifer Say, whose brand has played a small role in recent anti-trans fire, this whole debate, trans lives matter, trans lives matter, you know, the clashing with Sophie Cunningham before the WNBA game. The WNBA commissioner, I'm just giving you the updates on this woman, Kathy Engelbert, denouncing those she claims as sowing divisiveness. She's the one. What does the W stand for? Okay, if you want it meant to, you know, be a part of the draft next year, good luck, but it'll no longer be the WNBA.
2: That's right. And you know what? The definition of a woman isn't in question here. The definition of transgender is a little bit more important. I went through the ICD-10-CM. It's a book of medical coding. It's diagnosis coding. And you want to know what the diagnosis for transgender is? It's categorized under psychological disorder. It's called the gender identity disorder. The code is F64.0. Literally, I kid you not. And they're not changing it. It wasn't changed this year. So it's the same code. So if the medical industry is diagnosing them as having a psychological disorder, maybe that's why things are getting so violent. Maybe. I feel very bad for Sophie. Very bad. She should not be subjected to that. Nope.
1: I'm going to tell you something. This woman has an enormous amount of courage. I have a tremendous respect for her. I feel sorry that she's living through all of this. She's a young woman, and she seems to handle it really well. I will say that. I know a lot of people that come under fire, and it gets very, very hard for them to get on, you know, on being under fire, and protests are erupting at every game. I'm going to tell you how this is going to end. They've created such a quandary for themselves that what's going to happen is if they invite men to play in the WNBA, it's just not going to end well. It's like you go woke, you go broke. What part of the Bud Light Dylan Mulvaney story did they not get? And, you know, the only team I'm interested in is the Indiana Fever. That's it. Because of Sophie Cunningham first. I like Caitlin Clark. I wish she would have stood up for a teammate.
2: Yeah, I agree.
1: Coach should have stood up for it too, and it was disappointing.
2: I agree. I agree. I don't know what's up with that coach. When you cause violence to someone,
1: Well, then she claimed that she didn't see the foul and said, "We can all go to hell." Okay, thank you. Very nice of you.
2: That part, she said they were for equality. Or no, we were for everyone, but everyone else can go to hell. I was like, okay.
1: Okay, you know, whatever you want.
2: Yes.
1: Christina, appreciate you. You're always welcome in the free state of Florida. That's all I can say. Paying a lot of taxes in New Jersey. By the way, Linda, did you see the Chinese robot? They're having like the Chinese, what are they calling it? The World Humanoid Robot Games in Beijing. And anyway, did you see how fast those robots run? It's cracking me up. I'm just dying laughing. The 100-meter dash set a record of 9.58 seconds in 2009, was edged out by this Beijing ex-humanoid robot named Lightning Bolt, ran the 100 meters at 9.39 seconds, smashing into a blue wall. It was hilarious.
3: She's having a minor technical difficulty. I saw the robots, and I'm freaked out.
1: Why are you freaked out by that? That doesn't freak me out at all.
3: Oh, God. I mean,
1: entertained by it. It was entertaining as hell.
3: Right. We're going to have Olympics now.
1: To be honest, it caught my attention. I'll put it that way. I mean, you know, we're now at the point, if you're following Tesla and Elon Musk, and every year they update and they upgrade their Tesla robot. I mean, they're trying to make this, it's sort of like the Henry Ford Model T experiment, and make it affordable. Remember, Henry Ford wanted every one of his employees to be able to afford one of his cars. And that was one of his missions, and make it available for the public. And, you know, if we get to the point where these robots are perfected and they can cut your lawn and clean your dishes and vacuum your home, and I don't have to do those mundane chores anymore, I don't want to do them anyway. And you can have a robot do it. How cool is that? I think it's awesome.
3: Well, I don't want Usain Bolt's records taken over by a robot. I don't want that.
1: Why does that impact you at all?
3: I'm sorry, human achievement in sports, that still means something, I would hope.
1: it does mean something. That's separate and apart from all of it.
3: Well, I tell you, if somebody nicknames an AI Skynet, I'm leaving. I am leaving.
1: I love how people are getting worked up about this. It's cracking me up. Scott in Kansas. Hey, Scott, how are you?
4: Hi, Sean. Thank you for taking my call. I have to bring up a point about the socialists. They are so involved in deciding how much more money everybody should be paying the government for whatever, you know, thing they have in mind to do. But they had such a hard time, the Democrat socialists, when President Trump got in and Elon Musk got his Doge committee going, and they were trying to find the waste and fraud in the government. They just went crazy. And I'm thinking, why don't you do that before you decide that you need to charge me more taxes?
1: Look, we learned this under Reagan. I think when all is said and done, I'm just hoping that this midterm turns out the way we want. I hope everybody's hearing my message loud and clear that this is the most important midterm in our lifetime. But Reagan doubled revenues to the government. The problem is government spends too much money. For every new dollar he brought in, again, doubling revenues in 8 years, they spent $1.25. That's the idea that people put their faith, hope, trust, and belief in government, to me, is based on nothing but failure. It's like this is none of what is being talked about, discussed, debated today about democratic socialism. What's on their website is rooted in reality. It's all been tried before. And yet the people that gave you your failed government schools, again, spending more per capita on education per student than any other country in the industrialized world with the worst results. You know, those people that want to defund the police, that's not going to work out well. Or no bail, or want open borders, et cetera. All of these free things that they talk about, well, Social Security is going bankrupt, you know, government health care is going bankrupt, Obamacare promises were never fulfilled. Why would you trust them? You know, the idea is, and we've gotten away from educating our kids, we indoctrinate them, we don't educate them anymore, into the idea of freedom and liberty. So, you know, if it's one of the great blessings we have in this country, and, you know, with it comes individual responsibility. The idea that, you know, if you believe rights come from God, not from government, and God instills in every human being, and I believe it's the same God that created every man, woman, and child, a talent, ability, then it's at some point, if you nurture that child and you love them and you feed them and you clothe them and you give them good values and you teach them how to, you know, grow up as they will be as adults, you know, at some point they will find their purpose in this life and they'll find their talents that God gave them and they'll contribute to the advancement of society and mankind. That's the goal. But the idea that so many will give up that liberty in the name of false security is dangerous. And it's failed every single time it's tried. Doesn't matter what name it's given. In the current iteration, it's New Green Deal, socialism, statism, communism. It's all the same thing. And it never works. Freedom works. This country has created, you know, more liberty, more freedom, the greatest standard of living that the world has ever seen. But why do people that come from communist countries, you know, get a breath of freedom and they just take off and excel at levels we never dreamed of before because they never had that chance. I hope that was helpful. Scott, thank you, man. Appreciate it. 800-941-SEAN is our number. You know, I can't believe it's 25 years ago, but that's September 11th, 01. Since then, our friends at the Tunnel to Towers Foundation, they have embarked on the most comprehensive commemoration in their history. And it's one that honors the past. It serves those in need today. It educates generations of tomorrow. And at the heart of this effort is Steel Across America. It's a nationwide campaign. And Frank

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0: going to wrap things up for today. Hannity tonight, 9 Eastern on the Fox News Channel. We are loaded up. All right. Radicalism, socialism, you know, speaking to people on the street is very entertaining and fun. Brianna Lyman will do that. Tim Scott will join us today. Senator of South Carolina, Reince Priebus, Riley Gaines, Nancy Grace will join us. I'm telling you, this Lindsey Clancy case, it's not a slam dunk. I'm telling you, there's going to be a twist in this that nobody expects. Mark my words. Don't get your hopes up. Anyway, all coming up tonight, 9 Eastern, Hannity on Fox. We'll see you tonight. Set your DVR. Back here tomorrow. Thank you for making this show possible.
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3: 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Bigger, better, clearer, same reliable news, weather, traffic, and talk. 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
6: Morning to Iran's trading partners. I'm Lisa Lacera, Fox News. The Trump administration telling them the clock is ticking to cut economic ties with Tehran.
7: Describing an economic D-Day, Treasury Secretary Scott Bessent says new U.S. sanctions will block all foreign revenue streams to Iran.
8: Our objective is to sever every economic lifeline that sustains this tyrannical regime until Tehran stands alone.
7: Bessent says President Trump and Treasury officials are calling counterparts to deliver timelines for countries to cut ties with Iran or face stiff secondary sanctions.
8: If they do not take action, we will do so unilaterally through Treasury authorities.
7: China, Turkey, and the United Arab Emirates are among Iran's largest trading partners.
6: Fox's Jared Halpern at the White House. As the trade war between the U.S. and Canada heats up, the Associated Press reports Canada will announce retaliatory tariffs against the U.S. tomorrow. The State Department preparing to revoke the business and tourism visas of up to 200,000 foreigners who have applied for or are currently seeking asylum status in the U.S. A State Department spokesman says the department's working with the Department of Homeland Security to identify and revoke the non-immigrant visas of foreigners who came to the U.S. claiming to be short-term visitors, but then filed for asylum. On day 19 of the trial of the Massachusetts mom accused of killing her kids, the defense asked for a mistrial.
9: As prosecutors presented rebuttal witnesses, Lindsey Clancy's defense attorney Kevin Reddington objected to what he said was the Commonwealth discussing Catholicism.
10: I believe it was intentional. Misconduct.
9: Prosecutor Shannon Buckingham said her witness, Dr. Kirk Heilbrunn, was getting at whether Clancy knew her actions were wrongful.
6: Fox's Gernal Scott. The judge did not declare a mistrial. 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
21: Warm this evening, mostly cloudy as well. Temperatures dropping through the 80s, back to 75 in the morning. 99 tomorrow, 95 on Wednesday, a couple of isolated showers and thunderstorms. 94 Thursday, 96 Friday, upper 90s to near 100 Saturday and Sunday. I'm Chief Meteorologist James Edelot for Fox 23 and 102.3 KRMG, Tulsa's News and Talk.
20: Currently, mostly cloudy skies and 82 degrees in Tulsa. I'm Rodney Lay on 102.3 KRMG, Tulsa's News and Talk.
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27: The Markley, Van Camp, and Robbins Show. Jamie Markley, David Van Camp, Scott Robbins. Hope you had a good weekend. Unbelievable what happened at the old WNBA game. A lot of people are talking about this.
28: Man, I am literally shaking still at this absolute unabashed show and display of blatant transphobia.
27: I saw it myself.
29: Against, I saw it too.
28: Against a stunning and brave woman, Enes Kanter Freedom. Former NBA player who has decided he's going to identify as a woman and play in the WNBA. That's what he wants to do.
27: Yeah.
28: So he was courtside and he's getting ready to, you know, he's, you know, cheering on what may be potential rivals or teammates in the W.
27: Yes.
28: And he gets booted. Because he cheered too much for Sophie Cunningham of the Indiana Fever. And the Chicago Sky's Natasha Cloud was very upset with him and kicked him out because she hates trans people. She hates the bigotry on display. This is, it is 2026. I thought we were past this.
27: Thought it was a league of acceptance.
28: So, Enes Kanter Freedom, who's definitely a very strong woman. I mean, she didn't look like she was shaking as much as I was. I'm still shaking right now.
27: He was shaking so much he grew a full beard courtside.
28: He did.
27: Yes.
30: He stood up. He's I forget how tall that guy is, but he's a big dude.
28: He's like 6'10 or something.
27: Woman,
28: like
27: yeah. Scott.
30: Oh, I'm sorry. Woman, female, girl.
27: There you go.
30: Yes. He's going to dominate.
27: So, yes, she spoke.
31: I put my hands up to celebrate, right? Literally, a couple positions later, Natasha came back and started screaming and yelling and said, she's not going to sleep with you. Hmm. And I was like, I am not trying to sleep with her. I'm just here to protect women and support her.
27: Talking about Sophie Cunningham, right. Of course. Yes.
31: And then, obviously, after that, she started yapping and she started to walk towards me. And literally, I just got up. And then I was like, I'm just here to protect women. And that's all. Right? And then she started to yell. She started to used some very heavy language. He started to actually cuss. And I was very shocked that there were a lot of kids and there were a lot of teenagers was at that game. And I just cannot believe that she was just cussing and using those F-bombs in front of all these kids. And that is not, I mean, I'm sure like she's loved in Chicago and many kids and idolizing her and stuff, but that's not a WNBA athlete should react, you know? And then anyway, and then after that, the security guy, you know, came, and then I was like, listen, you need to leave. I was like, can you please tell me why do I need to leave? They said, look, you just need to leave.
1: Well, there you go.
2: And these hateful people in the bleachers, they were yelling down at this brave, brave individual, saying, boo, get out of here. It was just, I mean, there are not words that I can use on the radio to properly showcase my dismay at this blatant transphobia and bigotry.
1: What you're saying is that this person, it took incredible bravery to come out as a woman after years as a man in the NBA.
2: Yes.
1: Knowing the ridicule that this person would face by identifying as a woman.
2: I mean,
1: and there are some people that claim to be mind readers that know that maybe he's faking this and that others are not.
2: Well,
1: and somehow they have these incredible psychic powers to know whether or not someone's faking being a woman or really believing it.
30: Yes. Oh, what's the test? There is no test. You just say you are.
1: Yes.
30: That's it.
2: Enos,
30: if you say you are, you are. There you go.
2: Enos Cantor.
1: But you don't have the mind-reading gene, Scott.
30: Enos rhymes with penis.
2: Thank you.
1: Thank you for that.
30: That's why you can't play in the
1: Got it. Okay.
2: Enos Cantor Freedom is the Jackie Robinson of our time.
30: Gosh dang.
2: Luckily, Enos Cantor Freedom is strong enough to withstand the abuse from these fans who are so close-minded.
1: Boy, oh boy.
30: I've never seen an 80-20 issue in my life take up this much oxygen. Holy cow.
1: It is,
30: it
1: man.
30: Really is amazing to me.
1: And again, this whole thing, because Sophie Cunningham was asked a question.
30: Yeah.
1: And she has the opinion of over 75% of people in this country.
30: Yes.
1: But for these people, it's beyond the pale.
30: Right. Once you step out of the cult, man, you're...
1: It's... Yes.
30: They're damning you at that point. Yeah, I mean, it's really something. You know, and I try to separate. I told you about this before, but I'm going through stuff over the weekend. I'm seeing all this stuff.
1: Mm-hmm.
30: And pretty much universally, everyone was on the same page.
1: Yes.
30: Like, what Cantor's doing is really relatively a genius. He's making them do things they don't want to do.
1: Yes.
30: And he's forcing the issue by saying, why not? Hey, if all you got to do is say you are, then you are, right?
1: Right.
30: There's no other way to prove it. But guys like Jeff Perlman, the great author, and I love his books. I've read several of his books. He writes sports.
1: Yeah.
30: Great books. But he came out on his podcast and was like, you know, Enos Cantor is an a-hole. For this
1: I'm not surprised.
30: I'm a little surprised. I didn't realize he was that kind.
1: Oh, he's left.
30: But
1: he's
30: that's,
1: left.
30: That's insanity. You're a sports
1: is the guy
30: writer
1: that wrote the book about the Mets and the 90s Cowboys. And I think he's a great writer.
30: I think so too. Yeah,
1: but he's got the mind virus too.
30: But it's like I can't deal with that anymore. I mean, what
1: I
30: are you talking about, man?
1: I know.
30: He's the D-bag. That's what he called him.
1: Yes, exactly.
30: You know, it's like
1: for pointing this out.
30: For showing everybody how ludicrous the whole thing is. This entire conversation we're having.
1: I agree.
30: Gosh dang.
1: Yeah. Okay.
30: Well,
1: there'll be more on that because there's a lot of different angles to this. And then there's a clash outside the arena.
30: Oh, I saw that too.
1: Of course. It's just pretty wild.
30: It's an upside down world, my friends.
1: And then you have the Democratic Party taken over by the Democratic Socialists, basically the Marxists.
2: Oh, yeah.
30: Communists.
1: Yes.
2: They call themselves Democratic Socialists, though. The Democratic Socialists of America. I like there are a few different accounts. Forget his last name, Stu something, who follows all of this stuff with the DSA. There are a few other groups that they just get into these Zoom calls and look at these dorks talking about their revelation. What you're going to do?
1: Yeah.
2: Well, this guy says, hey, there's somebody who's going to have to get violent, apparently.
1: Okay.
3: We have seen that the Democratic Party establishment that we have has to be ripped out. We can actually start to grab hold of the ship of state and steer it in our direction, but it's going to be a, you know, violent process.
1: Oh, really?
30: a violent process.
2: This is what makes me laugh so much when I hear all these Democrats on Capitol Hill saying, well, it's a big tent. They don't want a big tent. They want they want to wear your tent like a skin suit.
1: Yes.
30: Yes.
1: Yeah, that's the whole plan. They'll go along with, yes, it's a big tent. Thank you for welcoming us in until we take it over.
2: Yes.
1: And then boot you or take you out in a violent way. It doesn't really matter. Yeah, you're seeing that all over the place. Meanwhile, as far as legacy media goes, playing the same games, very much trying to call out anybody that would say, maybe have parents take a look at vaccines and the schedule and figure out what's best for them and have them talk to their doctor. No! You need to do exactly what the pharmaceutical companies suggest they do.
30: Mm-hmm.
1: That should be just part of it. As Dr. Oz was on with Margaret Brennan on CBS, I don't know if you caught this or not.
4: The question, again, this comes back to a much more fundamental issue, Margaret. Do parents have the right to ask questions? We already experienced what happened during COVID when we took away that right from parents. They were forced to give their kids COVID vaccines.
5: They were not forced to give their kids
4: Well, they were pushed hard and oftentimes hindered from doing what they wanted to do, like going out socially if their kids were not included in these programs. What we should, as a nation...
5: Mandate.
4: No, of course, it's not up to the state. It's not up to the federal government. It's up to the states. States do this. The request of the president is to make sure that states offer parents either eligibility because of religious beliefs or other reasons why they may not want to have their kids take all the vaccines in order. Let's pick a specific example, hepatitis B. Hepatitis B is a vaccine I happen to like. I got the hepatitis B vaccine, but it helps adults avoiding issues if they're involved, for example, in my case as a doctor, if I just hit myself with a needle with a patient, but it usually is for drug abusers and for people who are involved in...
5: Or infants who could be exposed by a caregiver, by someone in their house, by a parent unwittingly, which is why it is provided
4: extraordinarily rare, and it's hard to design an entire program around just that possibility. The reality is, if a parent wants to delay this vaccine from the hour the child is born for a few years because they don't think they're going to be in those high-risk categories, why not give the parent that choice? Again, we're going to pay for it no matter what.
1: It's so maddening watch this go on and on and on, and the way they try to paint the current administration when it comes to this, where what they're talking about is just common sense. There is a war on freaking common sense. And I will say, maybe I was a little naive to think, okay, once Trump won in 24, we're going to get back to common sense.
30: No.
1: No, the nonsensical people are fighting tooth and nail, and it's not going to stop.
30: They've doubled and tripled down. Margaret Brennan is so smug.
1: Oh, yeah.
30: Just so smug.
1: Yes.
30: Well, not quite as smart as I am, are you, Dr. Oz?
1: Well, it wasn't mandated.
30: Yeah.
1: Was it? Okay, you know exactly what he meant.
30: Yeah, of course you did. Yes. But it's that...
1: I know.
30: She rubs me the wrong way, man.
1: You're not alone.
30: Everything is smug.
1: Oh.
30: Humorless and smug.
1: Oh, no. I could go on and on about Margaret Brennan.
30: Ugh.
1: But it's time for Mashup Monday.
30: Oh, yeah.
1: This is what we look forward to.
30: Yeah.
1: David's got a great one. This is a bunch all combined together?
2: Yes, it is. So, you know, last week I said, I'm not really sure if this mashup is going to work. And I think we kind of agreed, it was Seven Nation Army with Smells Like Teen Spirit. It was
1: It
2: was all right.
1: It was all right, yeah.
2: Well, this is a tour de force from Bill McClintock. Call this my penance.
1: Okay.
2: It's Peter Gabriel's Sledgehammer. Sly and the Family Stones, thank you for letting me be myself again.
1: Awesome.
2: Stevie Wonder's Superstition and Pink Floyd's Another Brick in the Wall Part 2.
30: Holy smokes.
1: I think all of us like at least three out of the four.
2: Yes.
30: I think I might like all four.
1: You like a Pink Floyd song?
30: Yeah, that one I do.
1: Okay.
30: Yeah.
1: All right, roll it.

0: Nation.
1: Yes.
2: Wow, that's really well done.
1: No, man.
0: That is good. All right.
1: Really Gilmore good. Coming out of left field blew my mind when I was
0: playing. I like that.
1: This
0: yeah.
2: Yeah.
0: Ear shifting going on all over the place. Yes.
2: If you lose the Peter Gabriel vocal, it's an A+.
0: Hey, now.
2: Sorry, Scott. Just kidding. Christians and Muslims are branches on the same street tree? Who said that? Oh. And the five stories we're watching today coming up.
1: I'm not one to say I told you so, but I switched to Pure Talk over a year ago, and ever since, I've been telling people there's no better wireless company out there. 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
1: Oh, boy.
0: Jamie Markley, David Van Camp, Scott Robbins. Yep. We have a lot of fun. We do.
2: We do.
0: Now it's time for the five stories we're watching today.
3: 1, 2, 3, 4, 5.
2: All right, number five, New York City Democratic Socialist leader Gustavo Gordillo, Gay Gomez Adams. We went through the saga last week, and there's an addendum to this now. So he was kicked out of a labor union because he didn't pay his dues or show up to work. His parents bought him a $1.5 million house. And now he's been caught about lying about living in an apartment because, you know, he's one of the people, right? I know what it's like to try to make ends meet. Well, he lived in that apartment for a few months during the gut renovation of that $1.5 million house his parents bought him.
1: Well, you got to live somewhere,
2: and
1: right?
2: And he was evicted for not paying rent.
1: You're kidding me.
0: Rich kid and a welcher all at the same time.
2: Yes. Yeah.
0: Unreal.
2: Number four, a Texas judge denied Carmelo Anthony's request for a new trial in the stabbing death of 17-year-old Austin Metcalf.
0: Well, it wasn't even close.
2: No. No, it wasn't. Number three, President Trump announced tariffs on Canadian cars, trucks, automotive parts, and steel that will jump to 50% on January 1st of 2027, accusing Canada of ripping off the United States for years. You may be asking what happened with this deal. Well, one of the sticking points is that Canada has been exporting Chinese steel to the U.S., saying that it was Canadian steel, so China could get around tariffs. And they said, hey, stop that. And Canada said, no, we're not going to, buddy. All right?
0: Okay.
2: And so, yeah, Trump's like, all right, look, we're just going to go ahead and roll forward with the tariffs until you come to your senses. Number two, nearly 200 vessels sailed through the Strait of Hormuz last week. That's a 400% spike in the last 2 weeks. Iran's own oil exports, meanwhile, have dropped to near zero. And there is some panic in Tehran between the hardliners and the people who are actually supposed to be running a government.
1: Yes.
2: Because, yeah, there's the natives are getting restless with all of this there. You think things are kind of rough here? It's nothing compared to what this has done to Iran.
1: Well, and the pressure is just going to get tighter as this week goes on.
2: Yep. And then number one, I'll personal stereo this one again. In the Senate primary in Alaska, Dan Sullivan has endorsed Dan Sullivan over Dan Sullivan. That's right. Former Anchorage Mayor Dan A. Sullivan has endorsed Alaska Senator Dan S. Sullivan for re-election this fall over teacher Dan J. Sullivan, who's actually a Democrat but got in because, well, he has the same name as the incumbent Republican. They're trying to cheat.
4: And what, the former rep, Mary Sullivan?
2: Yes. Yeah, Mary Sullivan.
1: Man, oh, man. So, yeah, the whole Sullivan thing has been crazy.
2: Yes. Apparently, there's an attorney in Oklahoma named Dan Sullivan. I'm waiting to see who he supports. Dan Sullivan, Dan Sullivan, or Dan Sullivan?
4: See, wouldn't that be a great bit now? Every Dan Sullivan in every state, anywhere, is endorsing this guy now?
1: Yeah. Yes. It's not bad.
4: There's your idea for free right there, Dan Sullivan.
2: Which one? Did.
4: I don't know. Whichever one wins, that's all.
1: So I know last week, Scott, you had a lot of fun with the Prince Harry and Meghan Markle story.
4: Yes. Yes.
1: I don't know how this is going to work. But it is. This fall has been unbelievable.
4: Yep.
1: And why is it? Because you had what seemed to be so many supporters that say were either middle of the road or left, especially women. And it seems to have turned. Is that because they think she is now a fraud? Or they just didn't buy into they were the victims?
4: They probably got a whiff of her crappy shows and decided that I want no part of that.
1: Yeah, that could be.
4: Well, terrible.
2: I think there actually is a lot to be said for that, especially the moment that went viral from one of the Netflix series where she's just like dunking on the guy's grandma and he's just sitting there taking it. Like, no, a lot of the women who would be the target audience for that, they liked the royal family. And they didn't like how Meghan or Harry were talking about the royals.
1: Well, did you hear she was trying to start her acting career again by taking a role in Guy Ritchie's show, The Gentleman?
2: Mm-hmm.
1: Was in advanced talks for the part, but then the offer was withdrawn because the backlash in the UK has been so intense.
2: Wow.
1: Yeah. Okay, we got to get to Christians and Muslims, branches of the same tree. Who said that? Next.

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2: Fox News, I'm Ted Lindner. The Trump administration set new sanctions against Iran and its economic partners, calling it an economic D-Day. Talks over reopening the Strait of Hormuz remain stalled. War Secretary Pete Hegseth:
3: if Iran is foolish enough to overplay their hand or mess with the American military, we'll do what we need to do.
2: Iran says it'll respond harshly. In South Carolina, Republican Senate nominees Congressman Ralph Norman and Senator Darlene Graham inching closer to their runoff election Tuesday. Congressman Norman on Fox talking about what sets him apart from Darlene Graham.
4: I've got a solid record I'm running on. She's an unknown. And you really can't make the argument that just because she's kin to Lindsey that she should all of a sudden inherit a six-year job, that there is no training on the job.
2: Following her brother, Senator Lindsey Graham's passing, Darlene stepped in to carry out the remainder of his term and has been endorsed by the president. 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
11: Staying warm and mostly cloudy this evening. We'll be down to 75 in the morning, all the way up to 99 tomorrow, 95 Wednesday, a few stray showers and maybe a thunderstorm around Wednesday. Thursday, 94, Friday, 96, Saturday and Sunday, up near 100 again. I'm Chief Meteorologist James Adelon for Fox 23 and 102.3 KRMG, Tulsa's News and Talk.
10: Currently, mostly cloudy skies, 81 degrees in Tulsa. I'm Rodney Lay on 102.3 KRMG, Tulsa's News and Talk. Yeah!

0: Markley, Van Camp, and Robbins Show. Jamie Markley, David Van Camp, Scott Robbins. Okay, Christians and Muslims are branches on the same tree.
1: Yes. That is
0: what coexist champion said that?
1: That would be U.S. Senate candidate and, you know, seminarian James Tallarico, talking about Islam, Christianity, basically the same thing when you think about it.
2: Well, one branch wants the other two dead.
1: Well, yeah, I mean, if that branch could, you know, get the hacksaw and put it away,
2: yeah,
1: it'd be great.
2: Mm-hmm.
0: Okay, let's hear this.
3: Christians and Muslims and Jews all worship the same God. Muslims love Jesus. They love Moses and Abraham. We are all branches on the same tree as the Abrahamic faith. And so it's heartbreaking to watch.
0: Hold on a second. Mm-hmm. Love Jesus. Is that true? I know they look at Jesus as a prophet.
1: Oh, yeah, there is a good amount of reverence, but he's not God in the flesh.
0: Of course.
1: What Christians would profess.
0: Is that, well, they love him. Okay. As a Christian, do you love Moses? I guess. I mean, there's definitely reverence, but love, it's just a weird way to phrase it to me. I'm getting maybe semantics here. Go ahead, James.
3: And so it's heartbreaking to watch extremists, whether they are Christian nationalists or whether they're the Taliban or Al-Qaeda, perverting these beautiful traditions that have so much in common to attack others and consolidate their own power.
0: Spoken like a wolf in sheep's clothing. I mean, very well done.
1: I really
0: way to deceive.
1: I love the, okay, so point to me on the map, I guess, in America where a bunch of Christian nationalists are, mm-hmm, you know, enslaving women and, you know, getting all beheady on each other.
0: Exactly.
2: They do this all the time. They try to draw some parallels.
0: Yes.
2: Between, you know, foul play on all sides.
0: Yes.
2: Nah, it's not comparable.
0: Well,
2: cutting off somebody's hands or poking their eyes out is different.
0: Yes.
2: Maybe a little.
0: And then it's the argument, well, most, if not close to all, of the Quran is peaceful. Okay, but there are definitely parts that are not. And if you go chronological, as far as the jihadi verses, they supersede the others. Rarely do you hear people actually talk about that, but I mean, that is true. And I'm not saying that that doesn't mean that Christians and Muslims can't be friends. Because I think some Muslims don't take their faith that serious the same way some Christians don't take their faith that serious. And sometimes it's in name only. Or you like the idea of the tradition, but you don't follow everything.
2: Maybe,
0: but again, how do you know?
2: Yeah. Maybe Tallarico's seminary was different.
1: Yeah.
2: He is a reverend, you know.
0: Well, it's different in that it doesn't follow the Bible. Well,
2: that part's different, yes.
0: Yeah. Which then makes it kind of hard to say it's Christian.
2: Yeah.
0: But again, to most of the world, it's like, yeah, whatever. They said they're Christian. They're Christian.
2: Mm-hmm.
0: Or whatever. But,
2: again, oh, boy.
0: That dude needs the Muslim vote.
1: Yeah.
0: He knows it. You know. So he's going to talk about how Texas is terrible to blacks and that it's just awful that this beautiful religion is getting poisoned by some Christian nationalists or something.
1: Yeah.
0: Because he's figuring all the, quote, Christian nationalists are going to be voting for Paxton.
1: Mm-hmm.
0: Okay. This guy gets more annoying as time goes on.
1: That's the thing.
0: He's already just kind of a goof nut.
1: Yeah. I mean,
0: but
1: yeah,
0: as he goes on.
1: Yeah.
0: Gosh. They're saying I know people think he's really got a shot. Is that the way you see it?
1: I don't.
0: Yeah.
1: The biggest thing he has going for him is that, again, like, I think, you know, as far as Ken Paxton is concerned, you know, if you are conservative, he is a warrior for you. The problem, mm-hmm, is that his personal life is a crap show. And that's getting thrown out there a lot.
0: But yeah. Yeah, they knew it would. Mm-hmm. And there you go. Meanwhile, that dude, he's supposed to be highly respected. An intellectual. Scott Galloway.
1: Yes.
0: Who got doxxed and then all of a sudden said, hey, wait a second, we're supposed to go after all the rich people, not me.
2: Right.
0: This isn't cool.
2: Run out of targets after a while, though.
0: Yeah. He was on Bill Maher's show. And, man, I don't think I'd ever heard of looksist before.
2: Hmm. What?
0: Sexist, racist, looksist.
2: Looksist?
0: Yeah, you got to be good looking. Yes, as far as politics because he thinks Gavin Newsom's going to be the one to be president. Here's the take.
4: I think Gavin Newsom is going to be our president. I think we're a looksist, sexist, racist country. And I think tall, handsome. I think the only thing I'm fairly confident about is the Democratic nominee will be a straight white man over 6 feet tall.
5: Do you think in general the country is racist and sexist in 2026?
4: Yeah.
5: That characterizes us in a general way?
4: Well, okay. I don't see any reason why Secretary Clinton lost to Donald Trump other than sexism.
0: Okay, this guy's supposed to be an intellectual, right?
1: He's an idiot.
2: Please.
0: Yes. Talk to any common sense people. They'll tell you. She was an unlikable candidate from the jump.
2: Yeah.
0: Bad candidate.
2: Yes.
0: That's why she got beat by Obama.
2: Yes.
0: But if we were, racist, he wouldn't have been elected. So are we more sexist than racist?
1: Apparently so.
0: Which is it?
1: Or did Kamala Harris's defeat, reset the counter? So, the election of Barack Obama twice didn't count for racist.
0: I guess.
1: Okay.
0: Because if you remember, she never made it to the primary, Kamala Harris. She had to drop out in 2019 because she had less than 2%. And what was it? Of the black vote, she was getting killed by white women, white dudes, pretty much anyone else that ran. So that whole nonsense, if you're a good candidate, who cares?
1: Well, and looksist, I mean, I say this with all due respect to our current president, nobody voted for him because he's a smoke show.
0: Yeah, I gotta go along with that take. I was thinking the same thing, but wasn't quite ready for the James take, but I know you're not.
1: David!
0: Yeah, exactly. Yeah,
1: well, I'm sorry, dude.
0: Do you agree with it, Scott?
2: That Donald Trump's not a smoke show?
0: Yes.
2: Yes, I agree
1: Scott!
2: With that.
0: I think you're very handsome, President.
6: I'd love that.
0: Yeah, I know.
2: But I don't think pantsuits was right up there either. So,
0: oh my gosh, no, for being such an intellectual, that guy's a dope. The Galloway, man. All right, it's that time. We do it a couple of times a day. Go around the table. It may not be the biggest story out there, but it caught your attention. You want to bring it in, but David. Today, what's your story?
1: Carolyn Hacks is a syndicated newspaper advice columnist. You may have seen some of her articles. But she just handled a very weird case, and I just wanted to highlight this.
0: Okay. Roll it.
7: My daughter is in a polyamorous relationship with a married couple who are trying to have a baby. She plans to adopt the baby as a third parent. I don't like the man, and I'm worried for her. Should I intervene? No. I certainly hope your daughter is an adult. One of the hardest things to do as a parent is to watch a child make choices you wouldn't make, but that's the job. It's not your life.
0: That's the job. It's not your life to talk common sense into someone that's going down the wrong road. Just let them do it and watch the flames.
1: I mean, I think intervene. I don't know what you expect if the person is an adult, but yeah, I mean, you speak your mind and say, I think you're an idiot for doing this. I think this ends badly.
0: Like, are you nuts?
1: Yeah.
0: What are you thinking? How do you think this is going to end? This is what you want out of life? Think about it. Let's play this out. That's the conversation you would have. And if they disown you, fine.
2: Yeah, are we
0: going to
2: look at...
0: you got to speak your mind.
2: 50 years from now, a polyamorous thruple is going to go, you know, it's our 60th anniversary of all three of us.
0: Right. Yes. Said no one ever.
2: Right.
0: Oh, gosh, man.
7: What a choices you wouldn't make, but that's the job. It's not your life.
2: Okay.
0: If that's your best friend.
1: Oh, absolutely. Yeah.
0: That's not your job. Yes, it is. Gosh. We live in a sea of freaking idiots. It's Monday. I'm already losing my freaking mind.
2: And you know, in a relationship like that, somebody's pissed.
0: Of course.
2: Somebody is. One of them is.
0: Of course. Yes. My gosh. All right, Scotty, what's your story?
2: Police are hunting a twisted serial defecator.
0: Oh, gosh. I freaking quit.
2: Who has befouled several businesses in Tulsa, Oklahoma. while wearing only a thong, a cut-open mask, and a shower cap.
1: Come on.
2: Cops responded to a shopping center south of the city around 4:30 in the morning. This was Wednesday, right after receiving reports that a mostly naked guy had repeatedly been pooping in a doggy waste bag, and then was taking it to walls and doors of various businesses around town. The owner installed a security camera to catch the deviants, who was wearing only a thong and cut-open mask and a shower cap, spotting him performing this little act on several different occasions. In one video, the guy wearing glasses, clad only in Crocs, and a black cross bag, purple latex gloves, and a black shower cap, exposed himself also to the camera before once again taking care of his business. He have yet to find him. They're still on the hunt for him.
1: That's just baton to the back of the head.
2: You know? That is taking
6: public caning,
2: being removed from society as quickly as possible.
1: Yes.
0: Okay. For my story, you know what? I've had this for a week, and I think it's time to play this. Because you need some sanity. This is a piece of audio from 1992. Mays put it out on X. I hadn't seen this before. This is a whole debate on climate change. This is Al Gore and Rush Limbaugh.
1: Oh, yeah. It's classic.
0: On ABC. Ted Koppel.
2: Oh, wow.
0: And it is. I think it would be just good for us today.
8: Here you go. Local environmental problems, regional problems like acid rain. Now we've got a whole new category of global or strategic problems, which include the hole in the ozone layer, which now could appear above the United States, global climate change, the destruction of the rainforest at a rate that means they'll be totally gone in another few decades unless we stop, the pollution of the oceans and the atmosphere, and the like. These represent brand new challenges that call for a new kind of response.
0: Time out. David, you would have been 5 years old.
1: Mm-hmm.
0: But Scott, you remember all these talking points.
2: Yeah.
0: The acid rain.
2: Oh, yeah, acid rain.
0: Yeah, even in a Rush lyric. The band Rush.
2: Oh, yeah, that's right. I forgot.
0: The acid rain. Yeah. Red alert.
2: Red alert. Red alert.
0: Oh, yes. Hole in the ozone over the United States. We're all going to fry. We're going to go outside and we're going to get sunburned in 2 minutes. It was all this nonsense, right? Okay.
9: Rush, I've listened to you many afternoons, as you know, and you tend to, I don't want to say you dismiss all of these issues, but at least you dismiss them as having been proven beyond a shadow of a doubt.
10: Well, absolutely. I don't think that there's anything conclusive about what Senator Gore said, with all due respect. I think, for example, there is no ozone hole over the United States. If we want to get into the detailed discussion of ozone depletion, we can, but I think, Ted, that there is not a crisis. See, this is the problem I have. I don't think the Earth is fragile. I don't think the ecology is fragilely balanced. And I think that the doomsday industry that is typified by members of the Hollywood acting community who say we've only got 10 years left to save our planet, we've got to act now. There is no way, if what these people say is true, that we can solve these problems in 10 years anyway. It's budget time in Washington. NASA's being cut. And I think that this fight and doom scenario is designed to frighten people. Everything in this country today seems to be a crisis. We can't do anything without it being having to face it as a crisis. We don't have any time to think about it. There are as many scientists, maybe even more, on the opposite side of all of these doomsday predictions. And I think that
8: that's not true.
0: Yes.
2: I thought not true. Yeah.
0: Well, that was 1992.
2: And here we are.
1: How did you fellas have to, what did you have to do when the ozone layer came over the United States? I know I had to resort to cannibalism pretty quickly.
2: You stop using hairspray?
0: No. I didn't use hairspray at that time. No, we just cannonballed it. It was like, you know, reefer, beer, whatever. Yeah, that's how we dealt with the ozone.
2: It's always the answer.
0: In the 90s, anyway.
2: Reefer and beer.
0: Yeah. Yeah, we got Nimrod's in the news. You don't want to miss that. And a news update next.
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0: The Markley Van Camp Robin Show. 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
0: News update, David Van Camp.
1: The owner of the San Francisco 49ers, Jed York, arrested in Ohio and pleaded no contest to misdemeanor charges of disorderly conduct and possessing criminal tools related to prostitution.
0: Oh, boy.
2: Criminal tools?
0: What does that mean?
2: Well, I'm not sure.
1: That was
2: considering
1: my first
2: the crime
1: question.
2: I don't know.

0: I looked into it. The criminal tools, that might be the phone that he used. Mm-hmm. That's how it was classified, that to do the hookup.
1: Boy, that sounds way worse than just phone, doesn't it?
0: It does.
1: And with that, we go to Nimrod.
2: When the going gets tough.
3: Damn it, this is too hard.
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5: I love the poorly educated.
1: All right. Nimrod's in the News. We go to Florida. Police are investigating a robbery. Gunman made off with cash from a gas station. He goes in, uses some sort of ruse to distract the clerk before brandishing a gun, demanding money. He gets off with like $670. The description is what has people's attention. He had one white glove, a tan sun hat, a white medical mask, a light green shirt, and black pants. It does sound like Michael Jackson.
0: Does.
1: And that's Nimrod's in the News.
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12: A new warning to Iran's trading partners. I'm Lisa Lacera, Fox News. The Trump administration telling them the clock is ticking to cut economic ties with Tehran.
13: Describing an economic D-Day, Treasury Secretary Scott Bessent says new U.S. sanctions will block all foreign revenue streams to Iran.
14: Our objective is to sever every economic lifeline that sustains this tyrannical regime until Tehran stands alone.
13: Bessent says President Trump and Treasury officials are calling counterparts to deliver timelines for countries to cut ties with Iran or face stiff secondary sanctions.
14: If they do not take action, we will do so unilaterally through Treasury authorities.
13: China, Turkey, and the United Arab Emirates are among Iran's largest trading partners.
12: Fox's Jared Halpern at the White House. As the trade war between the U.S. and Canada heats up, the Associated Press reports Canada will announce retaliatory tariffs against the U.S. tomorrow. The State Department preparing to revoke the business and tourism visas of up to 200,000 foreigners who have applied for or are currently seeking asylum status in the U.S. A State Department spokesman says the department's working with the Department of Homeland Security to identify and revoke the non-immigrant visas of foreigners who came to the U.S. claiming to be short-term visitors, but then filed for asylum. On day 19 of the trial of the Massachusetts mom accused of killing her kids, the defense asked for a mistrial.
15: As prosecutors presented rebuttal witnesses, Lindsay Clancy's defense attorney Kevin Reddington objected to what he said was the Commonwealth discussing Catholicism.
16: I believe it was intended. Intentional misconduct.
15: Prosecutor Shannon Buckingham said her witness, Dr. Kirk Heilbrunn, was getting at whether Clancy knew her actions were wrongful.
12: Fox's Gurnal Scott. The judge did not declare a mistrial. 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
10: A lot of people talking about this big trial, Clancy trial.
11: Oh, gosh.
10: Yeah. You're out of your mind about it.
11: I am out of my mind about it. I seriously am. I can't believe what I'm seeing.
12: Oh, yeah. Lindsay Clancy, this is a mother of three who she had had some serious psychological issues, including a stint at a mental institution. Her husband took her there. They went together so that she could try to work things out. They're claiming that when she got back, she murdered her three children. And the reason for that is because of postpartum psychosis is what they're arguing right now. But, you know, basically the prosecution has been trying to say, you know, by all outward appearances, she was highly functioning, if not depressed, mm-hmm. individual. And so therefore she should go to prison. Because she murdered her three children. The youngest was, what, 8 months old?
10: Terrible, yeah.
12: And, yeah, the bizarre thing that's been going on is the number of women sort of identifying with her.
10: Yes.
12: And saying, like, well, yes, you just don't know how hard it is to be a young mother and all that. And it's like, well, no, I understand. That's a unique thing. I am glad that we can all for once agree what a woman is.
10: Well, yes.
12: But
10: that's positive.
12: And that women are inherently different than men.
10: Yes.
12: But she did murder her three kids.
10: Yeah. Now, the defense today, you know, was trying to shoot holes in the prosecution expert today. Dr. Mack was testifying that postpartum is not a disease, basically, and she knew right from wrong,
12: mm-hmm.
10: you know, in the end. Mm-hmm. You know, I'm paraphrasing it all. Thought it was interesting seeing part of this earlier on Fox, and they're bringing in, you know, their experts when it comes to law and these sorts of cases. And they had Donna Returno, who is, you know, a prosecutor or a criminal defense lawyer. And they asked, I think it was, yeah, Bill Malugin was on this morning. He asked, do you think the prosecution's done a good job? And I thought this was interesting. She said,
13: well, I don't think they've done a great job, and I'll tell you why. They are laying out a narrative that they believe shows that she was this cold, calculated murderer, and that's how they started in their opening statements, that they were going to show that she planned this and that she carried this out. But, Bill, if you look at the other evidence in this case and you try to weigh that out with that narrative, it doesn't make sense. Every single witness that testified in this case testified that Lindsay Clancy has been nothing but a loving, wonderful, caring mother. Her ex-husband, her ex-mother-in-law, all the family members have shown her this grace and this level of forgiveness and this level of understanding. And that testimony does not fit the narrative that she was a cold, calculated person. And the prosecutors have to prove that she also understood not only the ramifications of her actions, but that she was able to stop herself. And I think we're seeing that if she was able to stop herself, a loving, caring mother that was in her right mind would have been able to do so.
10: But at the same time, they're also saying she waited for the husband to be gone, so she knew it was wrong.
12: Well, yeah, that's the one sort of fly in the ointment with that argument that we just heard there is
10: yeah.
12: because it wasn't just that she waited for him to go; she organized a errand for him to go run.
11: Yeah.
10: Yes.
11: Yeah, so he would be out of the way,
10: right?
11: Because he couldn't stop her. She couldn't be stopped if he was gone.
10: Yes.
11: This, damn, man. I mean, I've seen all these people outside of this courtroom. I postpartum, I believe, is a real thing. I don't think it's made up.
10: No, no.
11: I think it happens to women all over the place.
10: Sure.
11: Constantly.
10: Yes.
11: But how do you start excusing mass murder, which is what this was, of your own children, and you just write it off as, well, you know, it's a mental crippling illness and...
10: Yeah.
11: Well, how about this then, okay? Life in a mental institution forever.
10: Well, that goes back to the case you brought up last week, David.
12: Andrea Yates in Houston, yeah.
11: Yeah.
12: She was initially sentenced to, I think it was life in prison.
11: Yes.
12: She drowned her five children
11: in
12: a bathtub. Very troubled woman. But she's been basically, she got a retrial and resentencing, and she's been in a mental institution.
10: Yeah.
11: And if that's the case, then that's, you know, okay, I'll go along with that. But, I mean, the idea that you say, well, you know, it was postpartum, and therefore, you know, we've all experienced that, and we've all gone through this, and that you kill your kids?
10: Well, there's some sort of mental condition where all of a sudden you've sort of lost your mind.
11: Well, most people who kill people, they would say the same thing, yes.
10: But you can't excuse it. You
11: no.
10: can't just say, well, we understand now.
11: Yeah. No, you can't.
12: Well, it's been pretty twisted seeing some of these people on TikTok,
11: yes.
12: some of these women on TikTok and Instagram, like the one she's holding her baby and
10: yeah.
12: listening to the trial testimony, and she's crying, and the caption just says, same, Lindsay. I'm like, whoa, hold on a second.
11: Yeah, exactly. What are you talking about? Exactly.
10: Yeah.
11: And again, I can have empathy for someone.
10: Sure.
11: I mean, who is feeling that way? I can have empathy for that. But when that defense is used, and if it's successfully used,
10: oh my gosh!
11: Right,
10: it opens
11: I
10: the
11: mean,
10: door.
11: It is. It's
10: yeah.
11: I mean, it's crippling. I think if she's found anything but guilty out of this, if you want to do guilty by insanity, I suppose that's a defense I could get behind. But again, there's got to be some kind of punishment in charge here. I mean,
10: some kind of punishment. You got to do life.
11: Well, that's what I'm saying. You can't ever.
10: You can't kill your three kids.
11: No, and you can't. No, you have to be removed from society. No,
10: yeah.
11: You killed your three kids.
10: All right. Other issues out there. Florida, it's going to be terrible. Possibly, 100,000 healthcare workers or 10,000? I forget the number. Are going to be gone.
12: Mm-hmm.
10: Because they're Haitian.
12: Okay.
10: And Margaret Brennan's bringing this up to Byron Donalds, who's running for governor in Florida. I don't know if you've heard this or not. You have not heard this.
11: Margaret Brennan.
5: So do you have a plan to replace the loss of 100,000 patients who work in healthcare in Florida if they are deported?
6: Well, let's just be very clear. You're talking about the labor force in Florida. What we want to do is, number one, we want to make sure that our kids coming out of high school are having internships and apprenticeships and the necessary workforce training to be able to work, whether it's healthcare or any other job field. Right now, about a third to a half of our kids are going into the college university system. The other half, quite frankly, there is no strategy or plan for them to be successful. This is why I have a launchpad initiative in Florida, where if you're a junior or senior in high school, you can actually have those apprenticeships and internships.
5: But this
6: so that
5: an
6: by the time you graduate high school, you're walking directly into the job. Hold on, Margaret. Number two. Number two, there are jobs available in Florida. We want to change adult re-education, adult education, career source, have that really be supercharged mm-hmm. so people can transition from one job or going into those fields. That's number two. Number three, and this is a broader American issue. You cannot let the borders of our country be blown wide open and then talk about, well, we need people in this field or that field and not actually have consistent immigration policy. And so a lot of what you're talking about really stems from terrible decisions when it comes to immigration from the Biden administration. And quite frankly, from the Democrats like Angie Nixon, like David Jolly. That's the problem that we are presented with.
10: All right, time out a second. David, you're like 100,000.
12: Yes, I'm like 100,000 because, okay, so there's about, and I was just doubling back and looking at the information. It's like 93,000 in the workforce total in Florida.
10: Right.
12: Who would be affected by temporary protected status no longer being a thing.
10: Not just healthcare, but total.
12: Total.
10: You're talking about the workforce.
12: Yeah.
11: Yeah.
10: Yes.
11: He brought that up.
12: But she's saying
10: 100,000 in healthcare.
12: In healthcare. No, that's nonsense.
10: Of course. Yes, that's why he's given the answer he's given.
12: In healthcare, at least per the reporting that I've seen here, it's 4,000 nursing assistants.
10: Okay.
11: Either one of you guys want a Morrow, huh?
10: Well, here's the thing. If you've got that many skilled healthcare workers, that would really help Haiti.
11: No kidding.
10: Haiti's always wanting healthcare people to come to Haiti to help.
12: That's a great point, actually.
10: It makes sense.
11: It's actually humanitarian if we did that.
10: Send them back.
11: Yeah.
10: Heck yeah. And he goes on, this is the end.
6: We have to have a stable standard in immigration and naturalization.
5: Yes.
6: And that comes with following the law, not letting Democrats ignore our law.
5: That's federal. Allow illegal immigration. I was asking about your plan in your state to make up for the shortage of health care workers that are about to be deported.
6: I just gave you the plan, Margaret.
5: I just gave you the plan, but
6: I'm also a member of Congress. And so you have to have a standard for immigration while making sure that our children in our schools today and young people working.
10: And she just keeps going, okay, yeah. Yeah.
12: Nationwide, per Reuters at least, when you're looking at Haitian TPS holders, it's 21,000 working as caregivers or nursing assistants nationwide.
10: There you go. They freaking lie.
12: Where'd she come up with 100,000?
10: No idea.
12: 100,000?
10: It probably nurses? Some think tank out of D.C. That's what we estimate. Some friggin' nonsense, and you run with it, and whatever. And the people watch you go, whoa, 100,000 healthcare workers are from Haiti. They're going to leave Florida.
12: There aren't even...
10: Those old people down there, what are they going to do?
12: per the state of Florida and DHS, there aren't even 100,000 Haitian TPS recipients in the workforce in Florida.
10: Yeah.
12: That's insane.
11: Maybe all these numbers came from that woman in Des Moines who said Kamala Harris was going to win Iowa. Right.
12: She's found a new calling.
10: Right, exactly. Yeah. Yep, you got that going on out there. Okay, Spencer Pratt, I know he should be the next mayor of Los Angeles. He's not going to be. No. But he went scorched earth, David?
12: Oh, he did. I don't know what in particular may have set him off. I know part of this was the Lindsey Clancy stuff.
10: Okay.
12: Because he's really ticked at seeing this, all this stuff going on social media that is like the phones have melted our brains. And man, he also has had it with conspiracy theories about Charlie Kirk's assassination and the leftists celebrating the assassination. This is scorched earth, man.
10: Okay, roll it.
7: You have insane influencers making a fortune of shamelessly exploiting his death, tying themselves in knots with the most convoluted Rube Goldberg bullshit explanations to try and deny something we all saw in 4K and wish we didn't. And it was an exploding mic.
8: And he had a rigged microphone.
7: And they timed it precisely to the millisecond with the fake gunshot from the patsy.
8: The shaped charge was actually supposed to hit him in the chest.
7: There were Jews hiding under the grass. It was French special forces. Just the craziest, most unhinged imaginable. And people believe it. Anything but what actually happened. Anything but the most obvious, straightforward explanation. The woke communists you saw on camera who have prints on the rifle killed an anti-communist leader because communists are violent lunatics. That's it. We have a communist violence problem. But psychos on the internet have made an entire cottage industry around denying and exploiting it.
8: We're not morons.
7: But what's so much worse than these crazy conspiracies is how it drives people to abandon their basic human decency. These people have a bloodlust. What do you become when you celebrate an assassination like this? Teachers mocking his death. Drag queens putting on assassination fashion shows. Who are these demons? What have we allowed ourselves to become? We have been so thoroughly demoralized, I fear that we can't get any lower. These things have fried our brains.
10: Where's the Tylenol?
12: Yeah.
10: Yeah. All what he said is true.
11: Yeah.
10: It's
11: yes,
10: insanity.
11: It is.
10: And now someone is saying throwing dildos is gay.
11: What?
10: I said, Scott, that someone is saying throwing dildos is gay. It might possibly be a WNBA player.
11: Can't wait to hear this one.
10: Oh, yeah, that story. And the five stories we're watching today all coming up right here.

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0: The Marksley Van Camp and Robbins Show. Jamie Marksley, David Van Camp, Scott Robbins, and the five stories we're watching today.
1: One, two, three, four, five.
2: Number five, New York City Democratic Socialist leader Gustavo Gordillo was kicked out of a labor union because he didn't pay his dues or show up, that man of the people. His parents also bought him a degree from Yale and a $1.5 million house. And now he's been caught lying about living in an apartment. He lived in an apartment for a few months during the renovation of said $1.5 million house. And he was evicted from that apartment because he didn't pay his bills.
3: Unreal. Gosh dang.
0: That's a Marxist.
2: It's a big tent party, Democrats say. Okay.
3: Yes. You got to sleep in it. Then.
2: You better get some deposits up front when you let them in that tent, because you're going to be left holding the bag.
3: Don't open the flap. Not too soon.
2: Number four in the Senate primary in Alaska, Dan Sullivan has endorsed Dan Sullivan over Dan Sullivan. Former Anchorage Mayor Dan A. Sullivan has endorsed Alaska Senator Dan S. Sullivan for his reelection this fall over teacher Dan J. Sullivan, who is a Democrat who was brought in to basically try to confuse Republican voters from voting for the real Dan Sullivan.
4: Yes.
2: So there you go.
4: Man.
2: There's like, well,
3: who won?
2: Huh?
3: Did the real Dan Sullivan win?
2: Well, they got another runoff. So
3: they haven't done it yet. Okay. All right. Yeah.
2: So
3: this will be fun.
2: Yeah. I need more Dan Sullivans to step up for Dan Sullivan. All right.
3: Well, the thing is, you can't get like vote Sullivan buttons or anything.
2: Right,
3: because
2: no, you can't.
3: No.
4: No.
2: That was the whole point, yeah, to try to confuse people. Number three, a Texas judge denied Carmelo Anthony's request for a new trial in the stabbing death of 17-year-old Austin Metcalf.
0: Well, it got worse for him.
2: Yeah.
0: Because you find out a bunch of other stuff.
2: Oh, right? Yeah. We were talking about it on Friday where he had been texting a recently ex-girlfriend about, well, he threatened her. And then also said, I'm going to go off or something like that. He was looking for a fight that day.
4: Yes.
2: Because he got dumped.
4: Exactly.
3: Yeah, don't worry. You go to prison, you get lots of girlfriends.
2: You become
4: usually
2: a girlfriend.
4: Yes.
2: Yeah.
4: Mm-hmm. That's how it goes.
2: Number two, President Trump announced tariffs on Canadian cars, trucks, automotive parts, and steel will jump to 50% on January 1st of 2027. He's accusing Canada once again of ripping off the United States. Number one, nearly 200 vessels sailed through the Strait of Hormuz last week. That's a 400% spike in the last 2 weeks, while Iran's own exports of oil have dropped to near zero. And those are the top five stories that we're watching today. 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
4: Like some of the topics of today's show, all true, but crazy enough, you would think. Mm-hmm. Throwing dildos is gay.
2: Yes, that's according.
4: Who said that?
2: That's according to WNBA player Natasha Cloud. She is not a fan of the neon green marital aids being bounced onto the court.
4: Okay.
2: We had another caper last week.
4: Yes, we did. Gone months without one, and all of a sudden it's back.
5: And I just, man, and like, in most of these occasions, it's men.
6: Yeah.
5: And I want you to know that is the gayest thing that you can do, is to go to a store, a sex shop, buy a dildo, come to a women's game to throw the dildo on the court. That is the gayest that I've ever heard.
3: Who is that?
2: Natasha Cloud.
3: Man.
4: Well, can I read the thought bubble on your head?
3: Yeah, go ahead.
4: You thought the name was Nate.
3: Yes!
4: Because it sounds like a dude.
3: Dude, it does.
2: By the way,
3: I thought, wait a minute, that can't be the same person, can it?
2: By the way, that's not the gayest thing a man could do with it. Well, I'm just saying, just to be technical about it.
3: That's a starter kit.
4: Thank you, David, obvious fan camp. Appreciate the commentary.
3: Oh, my God.
4: Well, how do you know they went to a sex shop?
2: Amazon. You can DoorDash those things.
4: Man, oh man.
3: That's got to be the case.
4: You think it's been crazy? Wait till what's coming up next.

0: 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Tulsa's KRMG news starts now.
1: He says the deal was fair. I'm Lisa LaSera, Fox News. But Treasury Secretary Scott Bessent says Canada walked away from a trade agreement with the U.S.
2: Treasury Secretary Scott Bessent says President Trump wants Canadian leaders to negotiate in good faith following a breakdown in talks last week.
3: They were offered quite a good deal last week. They chose to reject it.
2: Higher import taxes hit dozens of Canadian products over the weekend. Canada's Prime Minister Mark Carney says his government will respond dollar for dollar and says Canada will only return to the negotiating table when the U.S. has the right attitude.
4: We could not accept what the U.S. had offered, nor could we give what they asked.
2: Carney also says he intends to expand trade relationships with the EU and other partners.
1: Fox's Jared Halpern at the White House. On Iran, Secretary Bessent announcing new sanctions following President Trump's announcement last week of an economic D-Day for Iran.
5: Targeting more than 60 international entities that engage in trade with the regime, including energy, shipping, aviation, and technology.
3: Our objective is to sever every economic lifeline that sustains this tyrannical regime.
5: Iran dismissed today's actions.
1: Fox's Lucas Tomlinson. For the first time in almost 25 years, a victim of the 9/11 attack has been identified using new technology.
6: New York City Mayor Zohran Mamdani said the office of the chief medical examiner has positively identified a victim, an adult female of the 2001 attack. That victim's name will not be released until after her family has been notified. This marks the first time forensic investigative genetic genealogy that uses DNA and online family tree research was used to identify a victim.
1: Fox's Gernal Scott. The last time a World Trade Center victim was positively identified was a year ago. More than 1,000 remain unidentified. 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
0: 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KRMG is packing up and moving. Don't worry. 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
1: 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Dr. Justin Imami has changed so many lives. Now it's your turn.

0: The Markley Van Camp and Robbins Show. Jamie Markley, David Van Camp, Scott Robbins.
1: In most of these occasions, it's men.
2: Yeah.
1: And I want you to know that is the gayest thing that you can do, is to go to a store, a sex shop, buy a dildo, come to a women's game to throw the dildo on the court. That is the gayest that I've ever heard.
0: A lot of controversy around the WNBA right now.
3: All of the highlights from the WNBA have nothing to do with the game itself.
0: No.
3: It's amazing.
0: No. And again, that was Natasha Cloud. She's the one that was yelling at Enos Kanter Freedom.
3: Wow.
0: And she was talking about the neon dildo that was thrown on the court last week.
3: Yes.
0: Okay.
4: Why do they don't embrace these things and put their logos on them?
0: You had mentioned that before.
4: Yeah, I mean, you know, hey.
0: Well, there's something else, too. In case you miss it, David Van Camp brought up a point that maybe needed to be said, that that was not, in fact, the gayest thing you could do with such an item.
3: I'm just saying, it's true.
4: I mean, what he said.
3: In point of fact.
0: Yep. Yes. Speaking of the WNBA, seeing they still have money issues. I was thinking maybe this thing has turned around now that it was turning a profit.
4: That's what I thought.
0: No, not according to John Dillman. Wrote this piece that said, yes, the WNBA celebrates its 30th birthday. League has never been more popular. As far as the ratings, attendance never been higher. Merch sales bigger. And yet, for all that, the WNBA is still losing money.
3: Well, turns out that Thunderdome race war doesn't necessarily translate into people watching the games.
0: I guess. Yes. It's still being subsidized by the NBA. Wow. Which I just thought was very interesting. And they do seem to just keep shooting themselves in the foot.
4: Well, again, I mean, if you take the Indiana Fever games out of the ratings equation.
0: Oh, boy.
4: Or out of the attendance equation, whether home or on the road, then it's a whole different story.
0: Yes.
4: You know, I mean.
0: It is.
4: It's the NBA when Michael Jordan played. I mean, if you got a crummy NBA team, they'd sell out when Jordan played.
0: Oh, wherever they were on the road.
4: Yeah, wherever they were. Yeah.
0: There's no doubt about that. But just, it's.
4: But nobody was walking around saying how awful Michael Jordan was. And trying to, you know.
0: Well, no.
4: I mean, you know, he was embraced, not by everybody in the NBA, certainly, but by owners in the NBA.
0: Yes. But it brings up the point where David is talking about, and no one's talking about the game.
4: No.
0: And somebody brought up, might have been Dave Portnoy from Barstool. Hey, with all of this going on, no one talked about Caitlin Clark and scoring 30 points and getting 10 assists.
4: Right.
0: She's done it 5 different times, right?
4: Mm-hmm.
0: Now, when you see different people talk about who are the best guards in the league, she usually doesn't finish in the top 5, mm-hmm. right?
4: Mm-hmm.
0: Yet, outside of Caitlin Clark, do you know how many players have scored 30 points and gotten 10 assists in a game?
3: I'm going to guess none. Zero.
0: It's 4.
4: Oh, four. Okay.
0: 4 in the history of the league. She's done it 5 times, just as an example.
3: Wow.
0: And there will be games where, obviously, the Fever are going to play, but it's not her picture on the poster to promote the game.
4: No, that's what's always funny to me.
0: After bringing all the eyeballs to it.
4: Yeah, nothing.
0: That is wild. And by the way, that game against the Chicago Sky,
4: yeah,
0: one of the funniest follows on X is Brick Center. And it says, DeJounte Carrington revenge game versus the Fever. She's ready for it. What'd she have? She had this game circled on the calendar. 7 points going 3-for-11 and 0-for-3 from 3-point range.
4: That's an off night, isn't it?
0: Oh my gosh, that is funny. Okay, other things. Zoran Mamdani in New York City.
3: Yes, Zoran Mamdani. Well, he's being sued. I don't know if you know this, by a group of grocery store owners, little
0: mega
3: corner store owners, mostly immigrants and people of color, over the city-run grocery store plan. They're saying, hey, you're going to undercut our business. What's going on here? The mayor of New York, Zoran Mamdani, doesn't really care about these folks.
0: Oh, guess we shouldn't be surprised.
2: I continue to be fully confident in both the legality and the importance of our initiative to deliver 5 city-run grocery stores, 1 in each borough, to the people of our city. We are talking about a reflection of a cost of living crisis that has seen grocery prices increase by about 30%.
0: Okay.
3: Yeah. Well, then you had one of the people who was part of the grocery store rollout plan saying, well, we could, you know, subsidize those stores too. How about you just not do it?
0: Of course not. You were going nuclear on this the other day, Scott.
4: Yeah, well, yeah.
0: Like just basic economics.
4: Well, of course it is.
0: Yes.
4: Naturally. And, you know, and then you've got the, you have these people shrugging their shoulders, these bodega owners are like, hey, we're going to go out of business and we're not going to be able to serve our communities.
0: Right.
4: Again, if I have to pay for something versus not paying for something, or paying for something at a ridiculously low price, same item, then guess where I'm going
0: to
4: go?
0: But isn't the goal in the end to destroy it anyway?
4: Well, yeah,
0: to tear it all down.
4: Completely wreck it.
3: Yes, of course. Basically, you can throw a virtually unlimited amount of money at something like this.
0: Yeah.
3: And just run everybody out of town.
4: But, you know, again, you were warned.
0: Oh, yeah.
4: People told the voter exactly what they were going to do. And they're doing it.
0: But it hasn't been done this way before.
3: Right.
0: As far as socialism goes.
4: No, it's,
0: you know how that
4: it's
0: goes.
4: It's a slow death versus instant. Yes.
0: All right, it's that time. We do it a couple of times a day. Go around the table. It may not be the biggest story out there, but it caught your attention. What's your story here, David?
3: My story here has to do with the ongoing trade dispute with Canada, because Canadians have said, no, we're not gonna stop, you know, being a laundromat for Chinese steel on its way to the United States. No. We want to grow closer to China instead of the United States, instead of actually trying to give people a fair trade agreement. Well, Scott Bessent, Treasury Secretary, was asked about Canada, including, the Ontario Premier Ford, mm-hmm. saying, hey, we're going to cut off electricity to the United States, which is not really much of a threat, but okay. And the Prime Minister, Carney, is out there yapping. And here is Scott Bessent in response.
5: Want okay. Canada to become a state. He did say that they're getting all the benefits of being a state without being one.
6: I think he would like Canada to come to the table and negotiate in good faith. They were offered quite a good deal last week. They chose to reject it. Unfortunately, Prime Minister Carney rose to power on an anti-American, anti-Trump platform. I believe is more than 20 points behind. And, you know, he seems to have gone back to his old playbook. And I think one has to ask oneself, is he trying to benefit himself, the Liberal Party, or the Canadian people? Because they were offered a very good job. So,
3: So there you go. He's on the table.
0: Yeah. All right, Scott, what do you got for your story?
4: American Federation of Teachers, President Randy Weingarten.
0: Oh, gosh.
4: Promoting a nationwide back-to-school boycott of Target. She did this over the weekend because the company had not condemned ICE operations in Minnesota. That's where the headquarters are, of course. She said, and I quote, "We gave Target ample time to stand with the communities in which they operate and help their neighbors, but it's
0: ample time.
4: Silence. We drew
0: what
4: the
0: are you,
4: line
0: a mob boss? Same.
4: Yes.
3: Yeah, that's how she acts, yeah.
4: Absolutely.
0: That's what does that have to do with kids, learning, teachers, anything?
4: That's a good question. The issue could not be more pressing, she went on to say. 7 months since the murder of Alex Preddy and Renee Good, masked ICE agents are still in our streets, our schools, and our communities, terrorizing families in the name of Donald Trump's illegal, immoral assault on immigrants, striving for their American dream. That's why we're urging our members to avoid Target and patronize ethical shops and alternatives this back-to-school season. Which, by the way, makes me want to spend even more money with Target now.
0: I wouldn't go that far, but I understand the sentiment.
4: I'm going to go that far.
0: Yeah. Well, they've screwed a lot of things up.
4: Well,
0: but this is stupid. Like, we've given you ample time. Shut up.
4: What I don't understand is why she does this and is allowed to do this as a alleged representative of teachers.
0: Why does anybody do anything?
4: Does every teacher agree with this?
0: Because they can't until they stop paying and say, no, yeah, we're not doing this anymore. Get this load out of here.
4: Or instead the federal government steps in and says, hey, no more unions here.
0: With the teachers.
4: Yeah, and we'll see where that goes. That will probably go nowhere.
0: Can you imagine that?
4: Oh, gosh, no.
0: No. Holy smokes, dude. It would be bonkers across the entire country.
4: Or giving some of the money to the private schools or homeschoolers.
0: Oh, then you'd see even more craziness.
4: Oh, gosh.
0: Oh, yeah. For my story, I happened to see this last night. I'm like, holy smokes, I didn't know this. Scottie Scheffler. He's playing in the tournament over the weekend, the BMW. It's big playoffs are going on. And he finished 12th. He had a terrible day on Thursday. It started out just bad. And he had been on such a hot streak. And I'm reading this piece saying, yeah, he ended up finishing 12th, which is not bad, you know, especially the way he started. But when you play through hand, foot, and mouth disease,
4: what?
0: Finishing 12th is remarkably impressive.
4: Hand, foot, and mouth disease?
0: Yes.
4: I thought only cattle got that.
3: I think you're thinking of hoof and mouth.
4: Okay, maybe I am.
3: My kids had it when they were little.
4: How do you get that?
3: Well, just it's pretty common among young children.
0: Yeah, you get two little kids, too.
4: Oh, gosh.
3: Before they develop the immunity.
4: So he wasn't feeling up to par?
3: I hate you.
0: Okay.
3: I hate you so much right now.
4: I know.
0: That was bad.
4: Couldn't help it.
0: Don't cows get it? How do you get it? What's going on out there on the PGA Tour?
4: But maybe they, you know.
0: So he didn't tell anybody until it was the whole tournament was over. And he said, so to start the week, it was pretty painful to grip the club.
4: Dang.
0: So if I was smarter, maybe I would have pulled out, but I was playing so good, I felt like I could knock it out quickly and just get through the first couple rounds and still have a chance. It says it's usually a viral illness that affects kids. There's no cure for it, which means the common symptoms of painful blisters on the hands, feet, and mouth.
4: Jeez.
0: A fever and sore throat are things that he just had to play through.
3: Yeah, for adults who get it, it can be pretty serious.
0: Yeah.
3: Like little kids, it's usually, it's like they're sick, they got a little rash for a couple days, and then it's done.
0: Yeah, he said he got sick Monday night. So that was probably the most frustrating part, playing really good golf, and you come out of the heat and get a little adrenaline. Sometimes your body kind of crashes. Then it hit me pretty good all week. So I'm still not 100% now, but I'll get some rest, and hopefully that will help.
4: Oh, boy.
0: Yeah.
4: Jeez.
0: Yeah, that's something you don't see all the time with an athlete, the hand, foot, and mouth disease.
3: No.
0: Oh, blisters on the hands?
3: Yeah.
0: Oof. You got to grip that club? I mean, I know sometimes compared to football, injuries don't seem like that much. You know, David will all talk about a pitcher getting a blister.
3: Oh, yeah. It's like, yeah, he's on the 10-day list because, oh, he had a little blister on his hand. No.
0: You try to throw a curve with a blister on your finger.
4: Can't do it.
0: You can't, and you're going to get shelled. You see, you can't get spin on it.
4: Slider or anything else.
0: It's pretty tough, but, you know, you understand.
4: Yeah.
0: So anyway, yeah, that's a wild one. Okay.
4: I bet if he pitched, though, he'd be dancing all over the place. Those blisters.
0: I don't know, man. Gotta grip it. Nimrod's in the news in just a few, and a news update next.

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1: Gosh darn it. Whew! The Mark Van Camp and Robin Show. I'm Jamie Markley, and that's David Van Camp. There's Scott Robin. I gotta get control here. Yeah. I'll just tell you this.
2: Good luck.
1: Okay. We were talking about something that had to do with Ted Williams because he got frozen, the body and everything.
2: Baseball player, yeah.
1: Yes. And there's a part of it that his head was lodged to a tuna can. And I'll get to that story later in the show, but I just remembered it off air, and Robin's reaction. Oh. Made us all laugh hysterically, and we're just trying to get composure here.
2: Never heard that one before.
1: You know, a lot of people talk about their weight loss injections because, well, they get results. By the way, if you're a person that would like to lose significant weight, but you don't want to do any needles or have any of the side effects that can come with that, you know what I'm talking about.
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1: All right. News update, David Van Camp.
3: All right. Well, I mentioned that the owner of the San Francisco 49ers, Jed York, was arrested in Ohio engaging in prostitution.
2: Oh, these guys.
3: And it was at the Wheat Hill Mobile Home Community. He got busted in a trailer park.
1: What in the world?
3: What is happening?
1: I don't know. This is one of the most bizarre Mondays I can remember. It really is. All right, we got to get the Nimrods. Here we go.
4: When the going gets tough.
5: Damn it, this is too hard.
4: The dumb get dumber.
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4: It's Nimrods in the News on the Markley, Van Camp, and Robbins Show.
5: I love the poorly educated.
1: All right. Nimrods in the News. We go to Boston where this mom drops off her car at the shop. And all of a sudden, she realizes this thing's got hundreds of miles on it. It was being driven around. She actually saw it at a stoplight with another woman driving her car.
2: Oh, man.
3: Oh, no.
1: Yeah, her dash cam captured it driving around and racking up tolls going through the Ted Williams tunnel. That's what made me think of the Ted Williams frozen head thing.
2: More on that later.
1: It will be. It's wild. But yeah, she dropped off her car at River Street Auto Center, Hyde Park. Then finds out it's been driven all over the place. So yeah, they're in some trouble now, and that's Nimrod's in the News.
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3: Citizens of Tulsa, fear not traffic jams nor thunderstorms, for I am 96.5 Man.
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9: Win for the Trump administration. I'm Lisa Lacera, Fox News. The president's effort to restrict mail-in voting is back on again, at least for now.
10: The U.S. Supreme Court is letting an executive order on mail-in voting move forward without deciding at this point whether any implementation of the order would be legal. Instead, the court rules that an injunction should be lifted while the government appeals procedural rulings over states lacking standing to challenge the Trump order. More than 20 Democrat-led states and D.C. have argued the executive order infringes on their constitutional right to administer elections. However, there's more than one ongoing court fight, and the Supreme Court's ruling appears to leave the door open for more challenges, with time running out for any changes in mail-in voting ahead of the midterm elections.
9: Fox's Lisa Brady. The court's three liberal-leaning justices dissented. New York Attorney General Letitia James calls the ruling a painful setback, but not the final word. Stepping up the pressure on Iran, Treasury Secretary Scott Bessent says countries to do business with Tehran are being put on notice and could face sanctions.
11: Our objective is to sever
8: every economic lifeline that sustains this tyrannical regime.
9: Bessin saying no country should expect to enjoy the rewards of our system while helping those who seek to destroy it. The announcement coming just days after President Trump promised what he called an economic D-Day for Iran. The so-called Hawk Fire that's burning in the Sierra Nevada foothills near Reno has destroyed more than 30 homes. It's about 27% contained.
11: We do know that the fire was human-caused. We do not know if it was intentional or unintentional. And so the investigators are still working through that right now. More than likely, this fire will be classified as undetermined.
9: Truckee Meadows Fire Chief Richard Edwards, about 63,000 people have been forced from their homes. Fire crews say hot, dry conditions have made the fire difficult to fight. 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
23: I know we have a plan of what we want to accomplish here.
24: We do.
23: In this segment. But, David, where do you want to start first?
24: The only thing I can think of right now is something that is bewildering me. And it's sort of sports related, but not a sports story. The owner of the San Francisco 49ers,
23: mm-hmm.
24: he has pleaded guilty to a charge of disorderly conduct and also a misdemeanor charge of possessing criminal tools.
25: This Which was, we've learned is like a cell phone.
24: A cell phone, and initially he was charged with engaging in prostitution. But due to a plea agreement, it was amended to disorderly conduct.
23: Okay.
24: This happened at a trailer park in East Palestine, Ohio.
23: Wow.
24: The owner of the San Francisco 49ers at 9:35 in the morning on Sunday was at a trailer park in East Palestine, Ohio, apparently to solicit a prostitute.
25: Is this like a pretty woman thing?
24: At a trailer park in East Palestine,
25: Well, I'm just Ohio, asking. I don't know. You know?
24: I don't know what's weirder to me, the 9:35 in the morning or the trailer park? What's the weird?
25: Chances are he's an early riser. You know, he's one of these guys, very motivated, right, very focused.
24: That's
25: gets up at 6 o'clock, right, checks his email, goes for a run, and decides, you know what? I've been thinking about this.
0: I'm still stuck on you trying to compare this to a Julia Roberts Pretty Woman situation well, at the trailer park in Ohio.
25: She was a nobody. She was a down and out, right, you know.
0: I thought maybe you were just thinking, you know, the high heels.
25: Well, now I was thinking hair, that as much, you know, as I was just the whole idea. Which is so far-fetched, it's incredibly
0: of course it is
25: crazy. That you
0: yes,
25: know,
0: I guess you would think with this kind of money, you're well, talking about high-priced yeah, call girl.
25: Yeah, you would think.
0: I mean, I have no idea what hookers at the trailer park in East Palestine, Ohio, look like, but I'm guessing we're not talking top shelf.
25: No, but they're probably really nice.
0: What are you talking about? Nice,
25: just kind, you know. Make him breakfast and everything before he leaves.
24: He gets the early bird special.
0: Right. Exactly. You're going from one nonsensical take to the next.
25: Well, I'm
0: they're getting worse as you're going.
25: I'm trying to make sense of any of this.
0: I have no idea. It is wild, and this it sounds like I'm making a joke. I don't mean it to be this way. Is that something where you got some serious self-hatred somewhere?
25: Maybe you're afraid. Maybe you figure, look, she won't even know who I am, right? So
24: yeah, anonymous.
25: I can go completely under the radar here.
24: He's from the area. He's from Youngstown, which is like half an hour away.
25: Yeah,
0: I don't know, man.
25: Maybe he went to high school with her. I don't know.
0: Oh my gosh!
24: Oh gosh!
0: Now, how old is the guy?
24: I don't know. Let me see.
25: Not that old, is he? I mean,
24: he's 46.
25: Yeah, I was going to say, he's a fairly young guy.
0: Okay. So he's going, the guy with endless amounts of cash is going for the 46-year-old hooker at the trailer park. Great theory.
25: Nobody makes eggs and bacon like her.
0: Well, then you would just pay her for the eggs and the bacon.
25: That's all. Maybe that's all it was.
0: I don't know, man.
25: Who knows?
24: She redefines the phrase "eggs over easy." You know,
0: man.
25: Yeah,
0: that is something.
25: I think there's something about anonymity here. Yeah.
0: To answer the other question, David, I think yes, the trailer park part is it's more questionable than the time of day.
24: Well, he's going and getting a daytime hooker at a trailer park. I mean, that's...
0: Yes, I understand. But, I mean,
24: odd
0: does
24: behavior.
0: It... Yes, but I think it's the trailer park part that is more astounding than the time of day, if that was your question.
25: Well, I don't know.
0: If this is 11 p.m., then it's different?
25: Well, yeah, because maybe you're liquored up and, you know, I don't know. I'd look, man.
0: Robert Kraft just wanted to take the edge off before a playoff game.
24: Yeah.
0: But if you remember that one.
24: He went to a spa, though.
25: Yeah,
24: like a
25: right.
24: gentleman.
25: Right, a health
0: well,
25: spa.
0: Well, where you know that there's a decent chance, because word was around,
25: yeah,
0: at the whatever that spa was named. Yes. This just, I don't know. I mean, I don't know. Is that something that's prevalent in the trailer parks? There's a lot of prostitution going on?
25: Probably the early bird special is a couple of different things. Maybe it's like half price if you go before, you know.
0: Like if this guy cares what it costs.
25: I don't know. Look, man, you want me to make sense of this? I can't. I'm just trying. I'm throwing things against the wall here.
24: Principal owner and CEO of the San Francisco 49ers, also co-owner of a couple of soccer teams, Leeds United and the Rangers. I mean, he's got some money. I'm actually now on Scott's side. That it's like the one that got away in high school, and she's fallen on hard times. He may not know what she does for a living,
0: mm-hmm,
24: and he's just there. And then there's the bust, and he.
0: My guess is this isn't the first time he's done something like this.
24: Probably very familiar with that trailer park. Yeah,
0: that'd be a guess.
25: And
0: wherever his soccer teams are, but we'll see.
25: I don't know.
0: It is a crazy story.
25: It's quite the story, though.
0: Do you want to hear about vaccines?
24: Sure.
0: Do you want to hear about pro-women messages getting censored? What do you want next?
24: After that, after the trailer park caper, I think we do need to hear some medical advice.
0: Yeah, that'd probably be good. Well, this is sort of the same thing. Byron Donalds is on CBS with Margaret Brennan. and she is all about vaccines. What about, you know, what about the recommended vaccines now? Because all of these kooks, basically, on the White House staff that want to take away the vaccines from the children, which is not true. But that's what she's going after here with Byron Donald.
1: Nearly all of Florida is below the 95% immunization rate for herd immunity for measles. So is your message to Florida parents, get your kids vaccinated against that one?
4: No, actually, my message to Floridians and, quite frankly, to Americans is the reason why we have seen a measles outbreak in certain parts of the country is because of rampant illegal immigration into the United States from the previous administration. Margaret, before Joe Biden came to office, when our borders were basically secure, Margaret, we've seen the outbreaks in El Paso, Texas, in Southwest Florida, where I live, and many other parts where you know that you have a situation. People have come into the country illegally, have not had that vaccination schedule, and not the ones today on young kids that parents do have concerns about. I'm talking about previous ones where people weren't even getting the measles vaccine or mumps and rubella. So the key thing is, you, well, number one, you got to control immigration into your country. You can't have an entire a segment of people, more than 10 million, come into your country without that vaccination schedule. That's how you end up having some of these outbreaks. And so that's number one. But number two, and I will tell you, we could talk vaccinations, but the real issue in healthcare is the cost for Americans and the cost for Floridians. And we have already seen that the regulatory framework of the Affordable Care Act is driving up costs on every American. And that's what I want to stay focused on as the next governor of Florida.
0: Byron Donald is very good at what he does.
25: Boy, she can't wait to jump in there, can she?
0: Oh, yeah. That's like an activist doing an interview. I mean, that's just what it sounds like to me.
25: It really is, yeah.
0: The other one, the pro-women message getting censored, this happened in New York. This was the New York Liberty-Indiana Fever game from Saturday night. So you had Jennifer Say, the XXXY Athletics founder, is there ahead of the game. And you have a fan of Sophie Cunningham that paid for a message to go up on the board at the game at the Barclays Center. But it was censored. Okay? And she did an interview with a guy that's a reporter for Fox. Oh, shoot, man. What's that dude's name? I have it right here. Jack Thompson. And she tells what it was that got censored. And I just wanted to get your reaction to it and see what you thought. Or see what you thought. Here you go.
17: You planned to have a message played on the Jumbotron at Barclays Center tomorrow.
19: Yes,
17: I did. What happened to that plan?
19: I wanted to put up a message to Jennifer Say and thank her for everything that she's doing. And it got approved. I paid for it. That was 5 days ago. And then 24 hours before the game, I get an email that said they're going to alter my message and gave me no reason or recourse.
17: What was the original message you had, and what is the message they wanted to put up there?
19: Yeah, so my original message was, thank you, Jennifer Say. XXXY Athletics will save the day. Then their response was, or their altercation of this was, thank you, Jennifer Say. Thank you for all you do for XXXY Athletics. Yeah, they said it was not in the spirit, and it wasn't positive. I don't understand it. It's I'm celebrating someone who's doing amazing things for women.
17: So you're saying that Liberty told you that the reason they wanted to change your message because the message you proposed wasn't positive. What were their exact words exactly?
19: They said, our scoreboard messages are limited to positive, celebratory content. And submissions that may intentionally or unintentionally violate that spirit are not eligible for display.
0: What? Will save the day?
25: Yeah.
0: That was too much.
20: Mm. It's hateful.
0: But you know what did run on the messages? Hey, trans fans, glad you're here. Go Liberty. That was one. Another one read, welcome trans Liberty fans. You are loved and you belong.
25: Okay.
0: And another one, big welcome to the New York Liberty transgender fan community. So excited to be here with you all. That's fine. The other, too much. They really clown themselves.
20: Mm-hmm. They're captured, dude. They don't know what to do.
25: Wow. No, they don't know what to do because you're rocking hard place right now. I mean, with these two guys that are going to enter the draft or want to enter the draft.
20: You don't, man,
25: I mean, you've been lecturing us.
0: Yes.
25: For years now.
0: Yes.
25: that trans women are women.
0: Yes.
25: Who are you to say they're not? Okay, if that's all it takes, here we go.
0: I know, man.
25: What used to be a joke on this show has become a reality.
0: Yeah. It's one fail after the next. That's what Jennifer Say said, and I think she's right.
25: She's absolutely right.
0: Now, as far as, and I know this story is like 17 years old, but it's about Ted Williams.
25: Oh, gosh.
0: Long story short is this. A dude I know mentions that his great-grandfather was good friends with Ted Williams. They served together.
25: Wow.
0: And that he has a picture of his great-grandfather with Ted Williams, and it's signed by Ted Williams. We're talking about it.
25: Ted Williams, one of the great fighter pilots of World War II.
0: Yes. Mm-hmm. So I'm telling my wife the story about this, and I'm like telling her Ted Williams, legend, one of the greatest baseball players, all this stuff, right? I'm like, and it's weird because he's frozen somewhere in Arizona. And she's like, what are you talking about?
25: Yeah.
0: And I said, yeah, his family had him frozen. You know, so if, you know, there's the technology, the way I understood it, they could bring him back to life. Isn't that the deal?
25: Or at least take particles of him and implant them somewhere else.
0: Something.
25: Yeah.
0: And she's like, are you serious? And I'm like, let me get the details. And so I'm looking up a story.
25: Mm-hmm.
0: And with that, and I forgot about this, a book that came out, because he died in 2002, a book in 2009 was from a guy that worked at that clinic because his head was separated from the body.
25: Yes.
0: Right?
25: Yes.
0: Well, and it was what? Alcor Life Extension Foundation. That's what it was?
25: Yeah.
0: And they had denied this report, but this guy said, no, I saw it with my own eyes. The head was abused at the facility.
25: Ted Williams' head was abused.
0: Yes. Okay, see, I'm a bad...
25: Boy.
0: I'm bad at timing. I will finish the rest of this coming up in a few, but how was it, and what does it have to do with a tuna can being stuck to the head?
25: See,
0: I'll explain
25: sacrilege.
0: Coming up in a few, and the five stories we're watching today, all coming up.

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0: The Markley Van Camp and Robbins Show. Jamie Markley, David Van Camp, Scott Robbins, and the five stories we're watching today.
1: One, two, well, three, four,
2: Gary,
1: five.
2: Indiana has been dealing with power outages after severe weather. I mean, it was a nightmare for several days.
3: Oh, my gosh. Crazy.
2: And there are complaints, though, about racism being behind the slow restoration. They just don't care about the black folks in Gary, Indiana. The problem is, though, a few days ago, things started slowing down because a power company worker got shot.
3: Wow.
0: So they the murder capital of the country there for a while.
2: It's like, yeah.
4: And once the belt back.
2: Yeah.
3: Man, oh, man.
4: Geez, I just saw a documentary on that not that long ago. It's just that it's boarded up windows. It's just.
3: Oh, it's terrible.
4: God.
3: Yeah.
2: Number four, a Texas judge has denied Carmelo Anthony's request for a new trial in the stabbing death of 17-year-old Austin Metcalf. Back to jail you go. Mm-hmm. Number three, ICE quietly carried out one of the most successful operations in agency history, resulting in the arrest of some 1,300 illegal aliens in just a two-week span in the states of Virginia and Maryland. They were focusing mostly on sanctuary jurisdictions.
3: Yeah.
2: Number two, President Trump announced tariffs on Canadian cars, trucks, automotive parts, and steel will jump to 50% starting January 1st, 2027. Canada, and there are a whole lot of issues that have been run up against, including one where Canada is trying to basically flip Chinese steel to the U.S. to help China get around tariffs. They're like, yeah, you got to put a stop to that.
3: Right.
2: Number one, nearly 200 vessels sailed through the Strait of Hormuz last week. That's a 400% spike in traffic in the last 2 weeks. Iran's own oil exports have dropped to near zero.
3: And here we go. Economic D-Day starts today for Iran.
4: We'll see what that means.
3: Yes. All right, Ted Williams. I know this has nothing to do with anything going on today, but I mentioned earlier topic of a conversation that came up
4: and
3: talking about how his body was frozen and his head was frozen separate at this Alcor Life Extension Foundation in Arizona. And that I was looking up the story on it. I did not realize there were allegations that the head was mistreated. And because I'm just doing a search to tell my wife about how they froze this guy, who's a legend. And this dude came out with a book in 2009, said he worked for Alcor for 8 months in 2003, first as clinical director, then as chief operating officer. And he had a lot of photographs in the book. And he told the story of how Ted Williams' head was abused, and it had to do with a tuna can stuck to it.
4: Well, how did the tuna can get in there?
3: Apparently, Johnson says Alcor used the cans from a cat that lived on the premises as pedestals for the heads. They would put them on the cans of tuna. And Ted Williams' head got stuck to it, being removed from the first container.
4: Oh, gosh.
3: And so it took like a tire iron to dislodge it, but the guy missed. And he says, this is the quote, complete. But hitting the head dead center, tiny pieces of frozen head sprayed around the room.
2: Dude.
3: Yes. So then the next swing knocked the can loose.
4: And he's just trying to pry it loose from his head?
3: Yes. That's where he was trying to hit it, hit the can off of it.
4: And they put it in the microwave for a minute.
3: See that bonkers?
4: That's bonkers.
3: Yes. There's more of that. There's a news update. There's a Robbins trifecta all to get to coming up.

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1: A new warning to Iran's trading partners. I'm Lisa Lacera, Fox News. The Trump administration telling them the clock is ticking to cut economic ties with Tehran.
2: Describing an economic D-Day, Treasury Secretary Scott Bessent says new U.S. sanctions will block all foreign revenue streams to Iran.
3: Our objective is to sever every economic lifeline that sustains this tyrannical regime until Tehran stands alone.
2: Bessent says President Trump and Treasury officials are calling counterparts to deliver timelines for countries to cut ties with Iran or face stiff secondary sanctions.
3: If they do not take action, we will do so unilaterally through Treasury authorities.
2: China, Turkey, and the United Arab Emirates are among Iran's largest trading partners.
1: Fox's Jared Halpern at the White House. As the trade war between the U.S. and Canada heats up, the Associated Press reports Canada will announce retaliatory tariffs against the U.S. tomorrow. The State Department preparing to revoke the business and tourism visas of up to 200,000 foreigners who have applied for or are currently seeking asylum status in the U.S. A State Department spokesman says the department's working with the Department of Homeland Security to identify and revoke the non-immigrant visas of foreigners who came to the U.S. claiming to be short-term visitors, but then filed for asylum. On day 19 of the trial of the Massachusetts mom accused of killing her kids, the defense asked for a mistrial.
4: As prosecutors presented rebuttal witnesses, Lindsay Clancy's defense attorney Kevin Reddington objected to what he said was the Commonwealth discussing Catholicism.
5: I believe it was intended. Intentional misconduct.
4: Prosecutor Shannon Buckingham said her witness, Dr. Kirk Heilbrunn, was getting at whether Clancy knew her actions were wrongful.
1: Fox's Gernal Scott. The judge did not declare a mistrial. 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
1: 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Wake up smiling. Dr. Justin Imami has changed so many lives. Now it's your turn.

0: right. The Markley Van Camp and Robbins Show. Jamie Markley, David Van Camp, Scott Robbins.
1: All right, before we move on, the whole thing with Ted Williams' frozen body is a weird thing in this book that came out in 2009. And the last part of the detail from what we were talking about earlier. By the way, if you ever miss anything, you can always catch it on the podcast. It's so crazy that at this clinic where they're, you know, freezing bodies, that there was this ugly scene in a room packed with a bunch of people, a lot who posed with Williams' body.
2: See?
1: Pictures. Before and after the head was cut off. And, you know, the story's been so long ago, I thought it was supposed to be that way. Like the body was held in a separate place and then...
2: No.
1: In the head.
2: It was attached, right? Supposed to be.
1: Yes. The book contends the head was hanging by a thread when an official entered the room and shouted it was supposed to be a full body freezing.
2: Gosh. What are people milling around in there for anyway?
1: But they were frozen separately. Yeah. That whole thing is bonkers. Well,
3: he's going to become if they ever revive him, he's got to get a some sort of spokesman deal with Excedrin.
1: Get something.
3: He's going to have a headache, man.
1: No kidding.
2: You ever had tuna cans stashed in your head? Yeah, I did.
1: Well, I think it was just at the bottom because that's what they would use again. It's like a platform.
3: They couldn't just
2: can't
3: make
2: afford
3: for
2: just a regular platform? A vase?
1: I know.
2: To put his head in.
3: What kind of nickel and dime?
1: I understand.
3: Dog and pony show are they running?
2: No kidding.
1: Yeah, it's something, man.
3: You can just go to Home Depot and get like a circular piece of metal to put it on.
2: Well, yeah.
1: Good.
2: Or a Best Buy box or something.
3: A Weber grill. Anything.
2: Right, exactly. Anything.
1: Well, then you got to put it in this special liquid, you know, to keep it.
2: Well, yeah.
1: Golly.
2: And that's like a one-time payment. Is there a rent? I wonder if they're rental charge on that, like a storage locker.
1: See, you think like collectors and storage, and my goodness, man.
3: There has I just to
1: think
3: be, right?
2: Right, there have to be.
3: There's ongoing costs associated with
2: it. Exactly.
1: Yeah.
3: Including an unexpectedly high tuna budget.
2: Right.
1: Yeah. Did you see the story where Nike's really dipped?
2: I did see that, yeah.
1: Stock is, what, 12-year low?
2: Yeah.
1: There's a whole piece talking about from Colin Kaepernick to Dylan Mulvaney. Nike's decade of left-wing activism has finally caught up to it. Yeah.
2: Well, you play that game, man. You're rolling the dice.
1: Yes. And still, it seems like doubling down on all of that stuff. So that was out there. Is it James Tallarico saying we have a selfishness problem or something?
3: Oh, yeah. James Tallarico, he's the weird little guy running for running for Senate to represent Texas in the United States Senate. And he spoke at a church because, you know, he's a seminarian. And he completely misrepresented a tragic death at an Amazon fulfillment center in Troutdale that happened a while ago.
1: Okay.
3: The worker collapsed due to some sort of pre-existing medical condition. On-site safety staff and EMS tried to save the person, but they couldn't. And, you know, they were trying to, like, basically cordon him off or the person off. And while other workers were around doing their jobs, right? But here's how Tallarico told the story.
1: Okay.
4: An Amazon worker died in one of Amazon's warehouses. And as he lay dying, management told the other workers, turn around. Don't look. Get back to work. Get back to work. That was a human being. That was a child of God. That was our sibling sacrificed on the altar of corporate greed. We don't just have a political struggle in this country. We don't just have an economic struggle in this country. We have a spiritual struggle in this country.
3: Hey, we agree on one thing.
4: Selfishness and service. Between greed and generosity. For 50 years, we've been told greed is good. Selfishness has been celebrated. But after decades of this corruption, I think we are on the cusp of returning to those old-fashioned values, returning to that teaching from 3,000 years ago to love thy neighbor as thyself.
1: Oh my gosh,
3: 2,000, but whatever.
1: Yeah, who's counting?
3: Where did 50 years come from, though? That's what I want to know. For 50 years, we've been told greed is good.
2: Is that when the movie came out?
3: Who said that?
1: That was 87.
2: Okay.
1: So that's not quite 40 years.
2: Okay.
1: Gordon Gekko.
2: Couldn't have been that one. Gordon Gekko, yes.
1: Wall Street.
2: That's the first time I remember hearing greed is good.
1: Yes. Yeah. But he was the villain.
2: Right. Oh, of course, yeah.
1: You know, anyone that was actually saying it and meant it.
2: Well,
1: everyone knew they were a D-bag.
2: That numbskull's not gonna, you know.
1: I know.
2: Just gonna say platitudes.
1: Of course.
2: Throws it out there.
1: Yes.
2: Everybody goes, yeah, yes, yes.
1: Of course. Okay. It's just annoying hearing
2: him
1: speak.
2: He is annoying, yes.
1: David, before we get to the Robbins trifecta, having to see this. It's millennial trends that Gen Z says no longer cool, you being the millennial.
3: Oh, yeah?
1: Yeah.
3: I'm a millennial, but I've never been cool.
1: But you are a millennial.
3: Yeah.
1: They're saying taking photos of your food and posting it online, no longer cool. I don't think you ever did that.
3: Not online. I might, if I cook something cool, I might share it with y'all or with, like, my couple other friends, but...
2: Occasionally you'll put something out there. You'll send it to us, yeah.
3: Yeah.
1: Yeah, it's like a flex.
2: Like I
1: total flex.
2: Closer.
1: See what I've done?
2: I wish I was closer to him, yeah.
1: See what you guys can't do?
2: Mm-hmm.
1: Yeah. One of those things.
3: Well, Gen Z can't do it because they don't know how to order at a restaurant.
1: No.
3: So,
2: Mom, can you order for me?
1: The phrase, I did a thing. Yeah. I haven't heard that.
2: Not in a while.
1: No. Skinny jeans, that's not you.
3: No.
2: No.
1: Saying LOL out loud, no longer cool. Was it ever?
3: No.
1: All right. Open toe shoes?
2: Sandals? Like, or...
1: I'd take it as that, yeah.
2: I used to have them like 100 years ago, yeah.
1: Well, what do you mean? Like,
2: I mean,
1: 90s,
2: I would wear them.
1: 80s, 70s? What are you talking about?
2: Late 70s, early 80s, probably.
1: Okay. Like, is it a hippie 80s. Kind of thing?
2: Yeah, kind of. Just something to do in the summer.
1: Okay. I used to wear sandals a lot more.
2: Yeah, you did.
1: Yeah.
2: I know.
1: More of a rock radio thing at the time.
2: Yeah.
1: The term adulting, don't say it.
3: Oh, I don't like it either.
1: And then side parts in your hair. Yeah, you don't do that anymore. You used to when you had the long flowing locks.
3: What's wrong with the side part?
1: They say it's just not cool anymore. They decide.
3: What are we going to
1: high-waisted jeans. Have high-waisted jeans ever been cool?
3: I don't know.
1: Have they ever looked good on anybody?
2: I don't recall ever seeing any and that I can remember.
1: Women used to have them.
2: Yeah, I suppose. Yeah.
1: A lot more.
2: Yeah.
1: Yours were incredible. People thought they were painted on.
2: I did wear some tight jeans.
1: I mean, it was unreal.
2: Yeah.
1: You were known as tight jeans guy.
2: That was my name on the air, tight jeans.
1: Yeah. And the other thing was, you wouldn't replace a wallet. I remember buying you a wallet for your birthday in like 97.
2: Yep.
1: His wallet was like, it was thicker than a Big Mac.
2: It was like that one Kramer had in Seinfeld. George
3: yeah.
2: Yeah. Had the big wallet.
1: Well, you'd be driving down the road, and your body was tilted.
2: Yeah. Had every business card of everybody I ever met in my life.
1: And what is in there was insane.
2: Yeah.
1: Yeah. All right. I think we've got all that covered now. You ready for your three?
2: Yeah.
1: Of course you are.
5: Are you ready?
6: One, two.
5: It's the three most important news stories of the day.
7: I hit the trifecta.
5: Well, at least according to Scott Robbins. It's the trifecta on the Markley, Van Camp, and Robbins Show.
1: Every day about this time. Yes, it's Scott Robbins' top three stories helped by his hero.
8: I'm Casey.
2: Hey, have a good weekend, buddy.
8: Yes.
2: Yep, invited him over, never heard back.
1: Yeah, he was pretty busy, I think.
8: I'm ready.
2: I always got to talk to his people.
8: Three.
2: Like, you can't even reach him directly. He comes on the show and then I never hear from him.
3: It was really cool. I texted him, and he got back to me. He came over, and he made some tzatziki sauce, because I was making lamb. And he's like, oh, I'll just come over and show you how to make it. It was really good, Case. I appreciate it.
8: No matter what, he's always there for me, and I for him.
2: Well, I would be, but you'd never show up. I got to go through your people. I got to talk to your people. Yeah. Hey, could you give a message to Casey, please?
1: I think you dissed him that one time, and he's just not ready yet.
6: He's not ready.
8: Fine. Three.
3: All right, what you got for number three, Scott?
2: Number three today comes to us from our pal J.B. Pritzker, governor of Illinois, and he stepped on a rake big time, and he doesn't even realize it, I don't think. But Pritzker was looking at Crane Chicago Business that had this headline, Illinois rated the easiest state to afford a house. And then Pritzker tweeted, Illinois is the most affordable state in the country to buy a home. That's a headline I'll take any day. Do you know why, dummy? Do you know why that is the case? Because people are moving out. Supply and demand, dopey. It's economics. Count
7: now on the countdown.
2: Jeez, if it weren't so crappy, maybe it wouldn't be that way.
1: Scott Robbins, trifecta, top three of the day, and that's most mostly around Chicago. Up to number
8: two. Yeah.
2: Mm-hmm.
3: What you got?
2: Okay, yeah, because you don't know, do you?
3: I don't know.
2: Uh-huh. Well, today, the Toronto Tempo, that's in the WNBA, too. Do you know that? Do you know there was a team in Toronto?
1: Yeah, because we talked about it
2: and
1: last
2: they were
1: week.
2: The Toronto Tempo. Do you know that?
1: Yeah.
2: Well, they debuted a new non-binary mascot.
1: Oh, gosh, I saw that.
9: I don't understand it.
2: Ahead of their WNBA matchup with the Indiana Fever, an apparent diss or swipe at Sophie Cunningham, the Tempo revealed Dez, a very masculine-looking, non-binary, elite, blue, snapping turtle who uses she-they pronouns.
3: Did they have to make it a snapping turtle?
2: Yes. You know, David, I don't know.
3: Come on, man.
1: I know. It's incredible.
2: This one has a fondness for soft-shell tacos.
3: Oh, no. No.
2: I'm not making that up.
3: That was a joke that you wrote?
2: No, I didn't write that joke.
3: No.
2: Yes.
1: Yes.
3: Okay. So the snapping turtle likes soft-shell tacos.
2: Tacos. That's right. Yes. You can't make that up. Dez, by the way, also has a partner in crime. It's an Arctic hare named Dot, who uses standard she/her pronouns. I have never ever seen an organization that counts on public support more shoot themselves in the foot than these dopes that are running this.
1: I'm with you.
3: Don't they have a non-binary lesbian snapping turtle?
2: Yes.
3: Whose favorite food is soft tacos?
2: Soft shell tacos. Yes.
3: No way. Yes. Oh, my gosh.
2: Right. Someone I read the story, too. I thought to myself, hey, Camp's going to think I'm making this up. I'm not.
3: There's got to be someone in that front office who knows that everything is so ridiculous right now and just trolled the hell out of that team.
2: Just double congruent to the whole thing to death.
1: Would they go this far with it? Yeah, yeah. And his name is Dez.
2: Yeah.
1: Dez Bryant. Next year is going to be like, why you going to do me like that?
8: And the countdown continues.
1: The Scott Robbins trifecta, top three of the day.
8: And finally, one.
2: By the buddy a turtle.
3: What do you got?
2: Well, this weekend, it was Kelly Stafford, that's Matt Stafford's wife, proved that she'll have fun absolutely anywhere. I like her. Even at her daughter's 8th birthday party.
1: Okay.
2: And let's be honest here, of course, the last place some adults want to be is at a kid's birthday party, unless it's your kid. Nothing against the kids, but you got the amped up elementary school age kids there all running around like maniacs, and Kelly prepared for it, like an MVP that she is, of course. She broke out the jello shots for the other adults in attendance. And, of course, it was all videoed, and there was pictures of it everywhere. Just to kind of ease the pain of going to a kid's 8th birthday party, she decided this was a good thing for the adults. So they all were shooting the jello shots. And my kind of gal.
1: That does sound like your kind of gal.
2: Yep.
3: And all those kids got in the car with their drunk parents and drove home.
1: Yep. And that was fantastic.
8: And there you have it.
3: Fun mom energy.
1: This is Scott Robbins trifecta, top three of the day. Oh, gosh.
2: I want a soft shell taco now.
1: The restraint that David and I will say, showing right now is remarkable.
2: Nothing wrong with that.
1: There was the gathering of the juggalos. We got Nimrods in the news coming up and a news update next.

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1: Well, it happened again, and I'm never in the right place at the right time. I'm going to have to make it quick. We can get into it more tomorrow. Houston, an Uber driver is driving, going to pick up a fare. Two lady cops hop in and say, chase that guy. And he does. He's like, well, all right, I'm down. And they go help him get it. But, of course, the dorks and local media are like, ain't they actually raising questions about what police are allowed to do in that situation. Dang it, I want one time
0: yes.
1: to hop in my truck
0: yes.
1: and say, follow that car, and
0: yes.
1: I will do it, and it will yes. be awesome.
0: He's bound and down, baby.
2: Yeah, but it's illegal, David.
1: I don't care.
2: You're also
0: aiding. We're about justice.
1: That's right.
0: Yes. Now we got to get to Nimbus.
3: When the going gets tough.
4: Damn it, this is too hard.
3: The dumb get dumber.
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4: I love the poorly educated.
0: All right. Nimrods in the News, we go to Missouri. And yes, Camden County, there was the gathering of the Juggalos. Insane clown posse.
1: Yeah.
0: You know, the Mid-Missouri Drug Task Force received some information about somebody planning to distribute marijuana during the old festival.
1: Mm. No.
0: Oh, yeah. His name was Kevin Bluntman Jones.
1: All right, here you go.
0: He's in some serious trouble, and that's Nimrod's in the news.
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12: He says the deal was fair. I'm Lisa LaSera, Fox News. But Treasury Secretary Scott Bessent says Canada walked away from a trade agreement with the U.S.
13: Treasury Secretary Scott Bessent says President Trump wants Canadian leaders to negotiate in good faith following a breakdown in talks last week.
14: They were offered quite a good deal last week. They chose to reject it.
13: Higher import taxes hit dozens of Canadian products over the weekend. Canada's Prime Minister Mark Carney says his government will respond dollar for dollar and says Canada will only return to the negotiating table when the U.S. has the right attitude.
15: We could not accept what the U.S. had offered, nor could we give what they asked.
13: Carney also says he intends to expand trade relationships with the EU and other partners.
12: Fox's Jared Halpern at the White House. On Iran, Secretary Bessent announcing new sanctions following President Trump's announcement last week of an economic D-Day for Iran.
16: Targeting more than 60 international entities that engage in trade with the regime, including energy, shipping, aviation, and technology.
14: Our objective is to sever every economic lifeline that sustains this tyrannical regime.
16: Iran dismissed today's actions.
12: Fox's Lucas Tomlinson. For the first time in almost 25 years, a victim of the 9/11 attack has been identified using new technology.
17: New York City Mayor Zohran Mamdani said the office of the chief medical examiner has positively identified a victim, an adult female of the 2001 attack. That victim's name will not be released until after her family has been notified. This marks the first time forensic investigative genetic genealogy that uses DNA and online family tree research was used to identify a victim.
12: Fox's Gernal Scott. The last time a World Trade Center victim was positively identified was a year ago. More than 1,000 remain unidentified. 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
18: So what do you want first? The Iranians putting a $10 million bounty on Barron Trump, or do you want more tariffs on Canada? I mean, it's really a take-your-pick kind of day. And then you're going to have what it is that Scott Bessent, the Treasury Secretary, is going to apply to Iran. I don't know what that is yet. What I do know is that the Iranian regime is showing signs of the cracks. We can show this. We can prove this. We did this the other day. We've got more. Tony Katz. Tony Katz today. Kitten, what's going on? Find everything I do over at TonyKatz.com. Apologize for no live stream today. I'll make that all understandable tomorrow. But here's what we've got going on. You have the Iranian regime saying that Barron Trump is fully monitored, putting a $10 million bounty on his head. It's the New York Post with the story, quite literally, where to kill Barron Trump. This is horrifying stuff. You're going after people's kids. It's absolutely horrifying stuff. Now, you can argue the kid's an adult and all that jazz, but it can't be argued. The only thing that could be argued here is that what it is that the regime is trying to do is get the United States to stop. And they have lost capability. We discussed this the other day when the president of Iran, Pezeshkia. Now, I've seen it written as Pezeshkian, and I've seen it written as Pezeshkia. So I'm going with Pezeshkia. So if I'm wrong, blame anybody who writes things on the internet. He, just last week, were we talking about this Friday, guys? I don't recall. Get the podcast over at TonyKatz.com, wherever you get your podcast, and you'll be able to listen to it. That he is saying, you know, we've already defeated the United States, and everybody around the world hates them. So why don't we just come to a peace deal? And while he's saying that, he's talking about actors within Iran And he's saying about them, they don't understand this conflict. So the translation there is, the president, whatever is there of the leadership, is saying to the IRGC, the Islamic Revolutionary Guard Corps, the fractured and factionalized, we can call it, IRGC, that they are causing more problems for Iran, specifically the leadership and keeping down the people and being able to make some money through illicit means, stop it. These United States sanctions, never mind if they go on more bombing raids, are going to destroy us. Cut it out. Live to see another day, rebuild as the Iranians always do, and then we'll fight them again. We're not giving up our jihad. We're not giving up our desire for caliphate. We're not giving up our desire to destroy Israel and to go after the United States, because it's the little Satan before the great Satan, because destroying Western civilization is the goal. The Iranians, the Chinese, and the communists of the DSA, they've all got the same wants and desires. That's what the Red-Green Alliance is. Of course it is. The only people dumb enough to introduce Islamists to their society is the whole of Europe, and now more and more the United States. So by saying that, Pezeshkian put on the table that sanctions and other things are working. We know from Major Mike Lyons, we know from Stephen Yates, that oil is indeed moving around the UAE and Oman coast there on the Persian Gulf, which means that the Iranians can't see it. Or they can't get to it. They don't have the weaponry that can get to it. We know from the reporting of Noah Rothman over at National Review, we're at about 75 to 80% of pre-war oil moving along that coast. Now, this will bring us to then why in the world aren't gas prices down? Well, gas prices aren't necessarily down because that's a trailing indicator. Why aren't barrel futures down? And that's a place where I wouldn't mind President Trump getting a whole bunch of uppity with some people saying, what do you think you're doing? Because that is an issue. I'm not a populist, but everyone could see that one right there. What did Pezeshkian do now? Pezeshkian, now in continued talks, says that the Ayatollah Khomeini, the dead one, not the dead one, the dead one. So there's the old dead one that you knew as the Ayatollah until, of course, we killed the Ayatollah. Or was it the Israelis? I don't know. It was us or it was a friend. That's cool. And then there was the son who became the new Ayatollah, the baby Nepatollah, as Ed Morrissey would say. And then we think he's dead and no one's seen him. And if he is alive, he's drooling into a cup. Pezeshkian, the president of Iran, says of the old Ayatollah that he favored backing a diplomatic solution to end the feud with the United States. Now, before we go any further, can we both say together, because we're friends, right? We're buddies, we hang. Bullcrap. That didn't happen. That never happened. There's no way that happened. That's a lie. Now, it is the Iranian regime, so everything is a lie. Everything is a lie. We are to believe that the Ayatollah wanted to get peace? So Pezeshkian, which is now written again as Pezeshkian, good Lord, with strength but with logic, we could sit down and resolve our problems. Is that right? It is better that we bring the war to an end now as we are in a position of power and dignity. No, you're not. You're begging. You're begging. You have come to realize that you are in a worse position than you thought. Maybe indeed, as some people have been discussing for a while now, the strategy of we're going to control the strait, we're going to abuse people on the Strait of Hormuz, maybe that strategy was not the best strategy. Maybe that strategy is a one-trick pony, and once that trick is done, well, yeah. 75% of the oil can get through. If we're moving more oil out of the Texas, Louisiana, Alabama area, that Gulf area, than ever, well, maybe that's enough. Maybe that's enough to satisfy. Maybe that's enough to mollify. Maybe that's the reason, even though oil prices, the barrel price is still too high, the economy, while in a bad place, isn't off the cliff. The economy is one of the weirdest things going on out there. You and I both know in the everyday, everything is more expensive. People are still buying. This is like COVID spend all over again. We take a look at the numbers. We take a look at the inflation. We're like, this don't make no sense. And yet you go to a mall or any luxury place, people have bags they're buying. It's fascinating. Nothing matters. Now, that's going to bring us to a debt bomb and what's going on with credit card debt, where you've got $1.22 to $1.23 trillion worth of credit card debt in the last quarter. This is not going to be good. But while the price is higher, and certainly the left has been complaining, and people could talk about affordability from now to the end of time, and there are worthy discussions within this, it hasn't broken us. Manufacturing is still up. Maybe they've come to realize that the economic sanctions are going to hurt them longer. Their philosophy was they can outweigh Trump, they can wait through the midterms, and then get him to lose, get him impeached, break him that way. Maybe. I mean, if it's you and me sitting on a bar stool having a bourbon, very possible, right? That could absolutely positively be the strategy. No question about it. That doesn't mean that that strategy is going to work, and it doesn't mean it exists in an isolated way. So this is a great example of how media tries to paint the picture of here's the only way this happens, this is the way it goes on, and it isn't. There are multiple things happening. And the idea that everything wasn't going to work for Trump, that was never true. We said it. Of course I disagree with the philosophy. I believe you got to take out the regime. It's the only thing that will work in the long term is ending this regime, ending the Islamists, having them destroyed. Quite literally, the razing of buildings in Iran by the people. Administrative offices, mosques, everything. The people are going to have to do that in order to show the end of the regime. That's how that one's going to work. I mean, history does what it does. But they were relying on being able to outweigh Trump, and no one ever asked the question, can they outweigh themselves? Wait, hold on. I know one group of people that did. We did. We asked if he can outweigh himself, if they can outweigh themselves. We asked if the Iranian regime can handle this. And the answer, based on now two pieces from this president, Pezeshkian, I got it official. It's with an N. It's got the N in there. The answer is no. They can't wait it out. They just can't. So what is it that we are going to see Bessent unleash today? Because we know that this is going to apply to anybody who's a trade partner. The real thing to watch is, will it apply to anybody connected to? Do you know the answer? Oh, yes, you do. I can already hear you saying it. China. Correct. That's where the pressure point comes in. China and Russia. Because the word on the street was that Russia was doing resupply. I don't know what else you can sanction of the Russians. I really don't know what else that could be. But if no one is willing to buy any Iranian oil, if no one is willing to do this with Iran, no one willing to do that with Iran, the cost is too high. Well, that's what I'm looking for in these sanctions. That's what I'm looking for from Bessent in this discussion. We're going to find out. Keep it here. I'm Tony Katz, and this is Tony Katz Today.
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4: 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Now it's your turn.

0: So,
1: gird your loins.
0: They're so angry, they might throw a silver medal at us. Is that too soon? I don't know. No? Yes? No? Maybe? Tony Katz today. Guys, good to be here. Good to be with you. The Prime Minister of Canada, Mark Carney, took to the microphone and, oh, he was steaming. But, you know, in good Canadian spirit, steaming.
2: Heureux de vous retrouver aussi rapidement.
0: I believe that was French for we surrender. I might be wrong. This has to do with tariffs. So before the weekend began, everything was great, and everybody was they were on the same tune, and they were going to work this out before 50% tariffs went into effect. And then all of a sudden, Canada becomes the Iran of the Western Hemisphere. Oh, that's not nice at all, Tony. And they're like, you're not dealing with us as an honest broker. This is not working. Goodbye. And they walk away from the negotiating table. Now, this was a 50% tariff on a whole host of things. And one can argue that there's really no need for the 50% tariff at all. No need whatsoever. You know where I'm at, which is tariffs are taxes, and we're the ones who pay it. Tariffs strategically, I can live with. Tariffs as a philosophy, I cannot. Just can't. Absolutely think it's a terrible idea. I think it has kept the inflation where it is. It could have been much lower, and we'd all be better off. Not a fan. The Canadians think everything is about this 51st state nonsense. Now, if you were to take a look at Canada population-wise, if you were to take a look Canada GDP-wise, you actually could make an argument for it. The population of Canada is 39.19 million people. The population of Florida is 23.46 million people. Case rested. You also have, when talking about the Canadians, this 51st state idea, people forget that they are Canadians. They don't appreciate being spoken to like this. They find this stuff frustrating and ugly and despicable and low rent and low class, and who the bloody heck are you? They are taken aback by this from Trump. They find the whole thing wholly disgusting. They don't want any part of it. And so they acted. We put tariffs on them. They put tariffs on us. They weren't buying some bourbon. They were buying some other things. Okay. This latest round, one could argue, well, this is because Canada's not doing enough when it comes to securing the northern border. Something called the Swanton sector, S-W-A-N-T-O-N. This is in the Vermont area. And yes, it's been an issue. Chinese nationals and a host of others. But speaking of China, one of the other issues has been the importation. We're talking about steel and how steel comes in. And we're talking about electric vehicles. China has been importing electric vehicles or exporting electric vehicles to Canada. Canada has been importing electric vehicles. These vehicles are 10,000% rolling surveillance machines. That's all they are. They are keeping an eye on you. They are keeping an eye on me. They are transmitting back. There is no question. Did I hear it right? A friend was telling me this story. That Polaris, which sells electric vehicles, will not, as of 2027, be able to sell in, no, not Polaris, sorry, Polestar. Polestar is the name. Polestar will not be able to sell in the U.S. market in 2027 because ownership comes from China. And we don't allow that stuff here. Canada taking in electric vehicles is a serious problem for us because let's say someone owns in Toronto or Windsor an electric car from China. Are they allowed to drive into the United States? And before you answer, allow me, no. Turn the car around. You're not allowed to enter the United States. I don't care what your reason is, what your rationale is. I don't even care about your sick kid. That's how much we have to say we don't allow it. Our safety and our security, that comes first. You know, people talk about this America First thing, and I've never been a guy who really was, you know, in favor of that as an expression. But if we are going to use it as an expression, as the Tuckers, Marjorie Taylor Greene, Thomas Massie set want to use, maybe we should discuss what it means. Maybe we should ask ourselves whether or not these things do matter. And as I would argue, there's a hierarchy. Some things come first. We come first. I don't think there's anything wrong with that. So we do have some issues with Canada. I don't know if another 50% tariff is the thing that makes a difference. It's now on $20 billion worth of Canadian products. Canada has responded by saying we are going to add tariffs on American goods, on our goods, dealing with America. Dairy is going to be a big one. Fishing rods, cement, wine, Canadian wine. What in the world? I'm assuming that's syrup. I'm not an expert. And then they're going to put a tariff on hockey equipment. So that's fine. That's fine. If we need any protection, we'll just cover ourselves with our gold medals. That's twice. That's twice I've made an Olympics dig, and I feel good about that. Canada's saying they asked too much and offered too little. Well, maybe. And if this is how you want to negotiate, I can't stop them, nor do I actually fault them. Go ahead, negotiate this way. This might play very well at home. Might make the economics rough, but it might play very well for the Canadians. We don't take no guff from Trump. Maybe Canadians have decided that they'll pay more, but they won't bow to Trump and everything will be better and they'll just wait him out. You know, there's a message in that. There's a huge message in that. And there's also the recognition that this is the story today. Tomorrow, a deal can be struck and it all goes away. The first rule of Trumpism is Trump wins. And the second rule of Trumpism is that a deal can always be made as long as it adheres to the first rule of Trumpism. Do I think Mark Carney is playing this wrong? Look, I think the tariffs are wrong. So I think the whole thing is just flat out nutty. But all politics are local. And one of the things that the Trump faithful and the MAGA faithful have to do is recognize that Carney owes Trump nothing. He owes it to himself to get reelected. That's true of South Korea, which I think is more and more upset with what has happened with these war games, and North Korea. That is true of Sanai Takaichi, the prime minister there in Japan. It's true of all of them. Don't forget that in the great scheme of things. But time has a way of changing it around. I would bet money on it. We see that from Canada. I just don't have any loons on me. Isn't like the loony or something, their money? All right. We'll bet in syrup, because at least that's delicious. It's a Canada joke, people. This is Tony Katz today.
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3: A win for the Trump administration. I'm Lisa Lacera, Fox News. The president's effort to restrict mail-in voting is back on again, at least for now.
4: The U.S. Supreme Court is letting an executive order on mail-in voting move forward without deciding at this point whether any implementation of the order would be legal. Instead, the court rules that an injunction should be lifted while the government appeals procedural rulings over states lacking standing to challenge the Trump order. More than 20 Democrat-led states and D.C. have argued the executive order infringes on their constitutional right to administer elections. However, there's more than one ongoing court fight, and the Supreme Court's ruling appears to leave the door open for more challenges, with time running out for any changes in mail-in voting ahead of the midterm elections.
3: Fox's Lisa Brady. The court's three liberal-leaning justices dissented. New York Attorney General Letitia James calls the ruling a painful setback, but not the final word. Stepping up the pressure on Iran, Treasury Secretary Scott Bessent says countries that do business with Tehran are being put on notice and could face sanctions.
5: Our objective is to sever every economic lifeline that sustains this tyrannical regime.
3: Bessin saying no country should expect to enjoy the rewards of our system while helping those who seek to destroy it. The announcement coming just days after President Trump promised what he called an economic D-Day for Iran. The so-called Hawk Fire that's burning in the Sierra Nevada foothills near Reno has destroyed more than 30 homes. It's about 27% contained.
6: We do know that the fire was human-caused. We do not know if it was intentional or unintentional. And so the investigators are still working through that right now. More than likely, this fire will be classified as undetermined.
3: Truckee Meadows Fire Chief Richard Edwards, about 63,000 people have been forced from their homes. Fire crews say hot, dry conditions have made the fire difficult to fight. America's listening to Fox News.
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0: Kelly Loeffler rightfully talk about the rise of socialism, one of the things we believe in the Trump administration is that the way to defeat socialism, it's not to throw slogans at people. It's not politician talk and repeating the same old thing. It's giving people a real stake in the future. Now, $1,000 may not sound like much, but you take $1,000 to a child born tomorrow in the United States of America, and you give that child 18 years of compounding, 18 years of interest accrued, 18 years of investing in something, and that's how we make the next generation of Americans have a real stake in the next generation of the American economy.
1: Now, I have nothing against compounding. I suggest you start investing now, ladies and gentlemen. Tony Katz. Tony Katz today. I am not your financial advisor. I'm not. We may have the same last name, but I am not your financial advisor. I don't even know if people consider that joke funny anymore. I'm good with it. Ha ha, tee hee. Everyone calm down a little. But he's wrong in the presentation, which J.D. Vance drives me crazy. Because J.D. Vance is wrong about America in terms of it is not land. It is indeed an idea. He's wrong about that. He's wrong on foreign policy when we discuss where the threat is and how the threat must be dealt with. The isolationism, which he espouses without the utilizing that phraseology, I don't think is a value. Not being involved in everything is worthwhile. Thinking that you can't be involved in the people who want to be involved with you, that's just denial. And then this, the way to defeat socialism is not through slogans, it's by giving Americans a real stake in the future. It's explaining to them that they are their own future. So if you say to me, you defeat socialism by the government giving every baby $1,000 so it can be invested, I don't think that swims as well as he does. That does not move the way he thinks it does. So he's got conceptually, he's right there.
0: And that's what you got to do if you want to fight socialism. Give people a stake in the future. The Democrats are running a very corrupt game, which is they're trying to tear down this country, tear down our young people, tear down our military. And what's left over with the ashes of what they've torn down is socialism. But we've got a different approach, my friends. We want to invest in you. We want to fight for you, and we want to fight for your children's future. We're going to defeat socialism by giving you a stake in the American dream, and that's how we're going to win the future.
1: Can I ask what stake they don't have right now? They want to live good lives. They want their kids to live good lives. I'm asking the question, how do they not have a stake? What is this approach from the vice president? Because it sounds, don't get angry with me. It sounds a bit like the socialism. We're going to give you this stuff and we're going to give you that stuff. We're going to do this stuff for you. We're going to do that stuff for you. That's what it sounds like. That's how it comes across. And let me say again, for the people in the cheap seats, do you know how talented J.D. Vance is? J.D. Vance is stupid talented. You want to hear a good line?
0: And whenever I'm in Maine, I got to give Susan a little bit of crap. Because as you know, Susan is the most independent member of the United States Senate. And as the president of the United States Senate, she sometimes makes my job just a little bit harder. But she makes it harder because she is coming to work every single day and fighting not for a political party or not for any abstraction. She comes to work every single day and she fights for the great people of Maine. And
1: that line is so good. That line is so good for the state of Maine. Why did she vote against Todd Blanche for attorney general? She voted against his nomination because she needed to show the people of Maine that she was independent of Trump. Everybody knows this. I assume the people of Maine know this. You know this. But that's exactly why it happened. She needed the out. The vote counted was already there. They already knew what they were going to do about McConnell. And that's how Blanche got confirmed, 50-49. Really, shame on the Democrats who in toto didn't vote for him. They were wrong. And as for Lisa Murkowski, the senator from Alaska is always wrong. She doesn't fight for a political party. She fights for the great people of Maine. Come on. awesome line and beautifully delivered. He is able and capable. But when we get into policy, it just does not connect. His policies are not policies that one can consider having great value. Because if the answer is you don't want socialism, rather you want the United States government to give your kids $1,000. $1,000, free health care, what's the difference? Honestly, what's the difference in the methodology? Now we're only talking about the amount. It's the methodology that's the issue. Right? It doesn't matter if you're willing to accept $50 to sleep with someone or $50,000 to sleep with someone. You're still a prostitute. Is that not an acceptable way to explain this? I think this is an acceptable way to explain this. Do I like the idea of being able to set up accounts where others can invest in our kids? Oh, that's fine by me. So the Trump account concept is totally fine, as long as we are discussing where the money is coming from. And it's not from us. Tax credits and things like that, well, that's completely fine because we're talking about not having to pay the government. You keeping your own money, totally cool with that. So maybe that's what he means. It isn't how it came across. Came across is we're going to give you money. So you have a stake in America's future. And the problem with that is that they already have a stake in America's future. They're Americans. We have a stake. But I can tie this to President Trump on beef imports, where he is feeling the heat. And I'm going to say for the record, I will get him on the show. Congressman Marlon Stutzman is out of Indiana. I know the congressman. He's not too far from where I work. And this is about labeling on products. So there's the idea. And I don't know if Thomas Massie had wanted this as well, because I've stopped paying attention to his anger, screaming, yelling, bigotry, silliness. But one thing I think we would all agree on, and as a matter of fact, if we didn't agree on it, I would think it very peculiar. Like, regardless of party, don't we want products that we buy to be labeled where they were made? That's a standard. I believe Amazon should have to do this in very large type. The kind of type your grandpa can read without glasses, like very large type. It should be easy to understand where it comes from. Because I think for a lot of us, maybe not all of us, that will determine whether or not we buy the product. And that information, the country of origin information, is hidden from us. So Stutzman is talking about this in regards to American beef. The beef story, I think I have it right now. Now, I also have a theory. Tell me what you think. You can email me, tony@tonykatz.com, anytime. Love to talk to you. President Trump wants to introduce 300,000 metric tons of ground beef into the U.S. economy, not have any tariffs on that beef, as a way of augmenting our supply and helping to bring down costs, because beef is at an all-time high. The reaction has been, what in the world are you doing to cattle ranchers? This is just a mess. Might be well-intentioned, but it's going to exacerbate long-term stock shortage in the cattle industry. Now, for those who may not know, we are at a low on cattle. The herd is as low as it's been since between 1950 and 1955. That's part of our problem. We have not replenished supply, replenishing the herd. And that takes time, just like aging a bourbon. You can't rush that stuff. All the AI in the world can't rush a bourbon, boo-boo. It's going to take its 2 years. So it can be straight bourbon. It's going to take its 4 years. It's going to take its 8 years or whatever it is you need. It's going to take time to do that. It's going to take time to replenish the herd. Trump's philosophy is, if we introduce the beef, we bring down the cost, and that's good for midterms. We also take the pressure off of the cattle rancher and allow them to allow the herd to grow. The president's argument is a legitimate argument. The problem is that that argument is countered by a multiplicity of people saying this is not the way to do it. The herd may need time, but while you're waiting for the herd to grow, you're telling the American cattle industry, the beef industry, screw you. Now you're going to get even less, even though you're already paying more for everything it takes to raise the cattle. This brings us into another part of it. The regulatory environment around cattle. What is it that they're paying for? One of the places that's a massive problem, the processing of beef. We have a problem with not enough USDA inspection plants. And those costs are outrageously high, which is leading to higher costs for us. I'm not saying we should be sloppy with beef. I'm not talking about bringing back the slaughterhouses of the 30s. I am saying we're making it too difficult. We also have, because of war in Ukraine, a very high price of fertilizer, which we've been dealing with for 5 years now. Farmers use fertilizer. There's feed. There's a whole host of things. So you have these things that are causing the higher costs, and now you're telling the American beef world there that they're going to have to compete with some out-of-country source, possibly Argentina, other places, and they're going to be able to sell it for less. Now we've got to be able to compete, and the next thing you know, they're making even less money on their beef, if anything at all. That is where the pushback is. The president is making an argument. But the pushback argument, I argue, is the right one. And when we discussed this on Friday, as this was just coming out, what I said was, I'm not a fan of this. After walking through it, and by the way, I could still be swayed by talking to more farmers, talking to more ranchers, email me, tony@tonycast.com. This is a mistake. This is not the route we should go. Now, some people are saying, hey, it's just for 90 days. A lot of bad things can happen in 90 days. And as we all know, something that's 90 days could last longer because if I remember correctly, and tell me if I'm wrong, it was 15 days to flatten the curve. I could hear your head shaking in agreement. Like, oh yeah. So this is not a cut and dry issue. It's a worthy discussion point. I just believe that the winner of this and the position I take is that we shouldn't be doing this importation. We do have to let the herd grow. And what can we do to help the herd grow? And one of the things I've been hearing from cattle ranchers, tax credit. We'll dig into that in the days ahead. Keep it here. This is Tony Katz today.
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DC IndyCar, and it was exceptional. That town lost their mind. Tony Katz today, an absolute pleasure to be with you guys. What's going down? What's with everybody? Here's the story. IndyCar decides they're going to bring a road race, the road course to DC. Trump.

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1: Rooftops to watch, and they're sharing video. They're like, does anybody know how fast these cars go? Now, you guys know that I'm in Indianapolis. I get to do pre-race coverage of the Indy 500 every year. I've done this for a decade. Until you've seen 233 miles an hour, you don't know nothing. And then they're like, oh my gosh, does anybody know how loud this is? This is amazing. As everybody tells me, because I didn't live in Indiana at the time, if you heard IndyCar when they still had carburetors, that noise was heard across the state. The ground would rumble. And it's loud now. People are like, this is the coolest thing ever. And the party was great. And there was a note to this, like a footnote. There were no protests. Not a protest in D.C. People just had a good time. Kyle Kirkwood wins. He really did run the show. He has been great on road courses. And now you've got a real fight for the IndyCar Championship, which is very, very cool because the spread is like 91 points, and that's an easy thing to overcome between Kirkwood and Alex Palou. Is this going to happen again? That's a question. That's a question for IndyCar and no one else, because, I mean, this is a real dollars and cents thing here. Costs a lot to do this. I got to assume DC wants it. I'm not 100% sure if IndyCar wants it every year, but could it happen again? My money's on yes. This is Tony Katz today.
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6: Warning to Iran's trading partners. I'm Lisa Lacerra, Fox News. The Trump administration telling them the clock is ticking to cut economic ties with Tehran.
7: Describing an economic D-Day, Treasury Secretary Scott Bessent says new U.S. sanctions will block all foreign revenue streams to Iran.
8: Our objective is to sever every economic lifeline that sustains this tyrannical regime until Tehran stands alone.
7: Bessent says President Trump and Treasury officials are calling counterparts to deliver timelines for countries to cut ties with Iran or face stiff secondary sanctions.
8: If they do not take action, we will do so unilaterally through Treasury authorities.
7: China, Turkey, and the United Arab Emirates are among Iran's largest trading partners.
6: Fox's Jared Halpern at the White House. As the trade war between the U.S. and Canada heats up, the Associated Press reports Canada will announce retaliatory tariffs against the U.S. tomorrow. The State Department preparing to revoke the business and tourism visas of up to 200,000 foreigners who have applied for or are currently seeking asylum status in the U.S. A State Department spokesman says the department's working with the Department of Homeland Security to identify and revoke the non-immigrant visas of foreigners who came to the U.S. claiming to be short-term visitors, but then filed for asylum. On day 19 of the trial of the Massachusetts mom accused of killing her kids, the defense asked for a mistrial.
9: As prosecutors presented rebuttal witnesses, Lindsay Clancy's defense attorney Kevin Reddington objected to what he said was the Commonwealth discussing Catholicism.
10: I believe it was intentional misconduct.
9: Prosecutor Shannon Buckingham said her witness, Dr. Kirk Heilbrun, was getting at whether Clancy knew her actions were wrongful.
6: Fox's Gernal Scott. The judge did not declare a mistrial. 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
15: Welcome back, everybody, to Tony Katz Today. Welcome, welcome, everybody. You can probably tell this isn't Tony. This is Kira Davis. He needed somebody to step in really quick while he ran out to take care of some other commitments. But luckily, he's always got me in the pocket. Kira Davis coming to you live from Southern California. It's always a pleasure. You guys know me by now. It's always a pleasure to be here. But in case you're new here, let me just tell you, want to know a little bit about who I am. Best place to go, two places actually, X at Kira Davis, K-I-R-A Davis, or hit up my website at justkiradavis.com and you'll see all the stories I'm working on, all the things that I do. And I fill in for radio across the entire country, but TKT is one of my favorite shows. So I'm not quite sure what you guys have been talking about in the first hour. I was busy quickly prepping for the last 2 hours, but luckily for us, there is no shortage of things to talk about. I'm definitely going to start with Indiana, though. You guys know that I'm from, well, my family and I are from Gary, Indiana. We live in California now. I'm not from there. I'm not a native Indianan, but I married into Gary and we lived there for 10 years. My husband was born and raised there. Family's still there. And that's where we moved to California from. And as you guys know, there in Indianapolis and Indiana, and probably by now across the rest of these United States, Gary's been without power for 2 weeks after an incredible storm hit Northwest Indiana area. And just to quickly, I'm sure Tony's been talking about this a bit at least, but just to quickly get you up to date on what's going on there. Everybody else is pretty much restored around there, but Gary and I think parts of Hammond and Munster are still without power. We talked to my uncle, through a third family member, who's a senior citizen. My aunt and uncle live there and they're seniors, you know, so we're like, how are you guys doing? And my uncle said, we have no intention of leaving. It's summertime there, y'all. There's no AC, no fans. Like, you know, it's miserable. And he said, we're not leaving because if we leave, there's going to be nothing to come back to. Because the roving gangs of home invaders and thieves and gang members are going to come into this house. And believe me, my uncle is strapped. He's like old school Gary. He is strapped. So he's like, I'm not leaving this because they're going to come in. They're going to take everything. And that's part of what's going on in Gary. And per usual, the leadership of Gary is blaming everybody else but themselves. Now, I'm not saying that that NIPSCO doesn't have, that's the power company. If you're listening outside of Gary or outside of Indiana, I'm not saying NIPSCO has no culpability. My goodness, I'm in California and we can share our own horror stories about the power companies, the things that they get away with, and their twisted relationship with local government. I'm more than 100% sure NIPSCO has a lot of culpability here. But some things are outside your control, especially as a mayor or if you are a local elected. Some things are outside of your control. But some things are inside of your control. And one thing you can do is make sure that your city is prepared for emergency. You have the proper emergency response set up. Cities, larger cities and cities that are well run, although I'm not quite sure where those cities are anymore, but well run towns and cities, they have contingencies, just like our nation has contingency plans. There's an entire group of people whose job it is in the American government to just game out every contingency plan, alien invasion, tsunami that engulfs the entire continental United States, rain that never stops, massive fire, coups, corruption. They have game plans for everything. That's their job. And that's what a city needs to do as well, especially a city that is on Lake Michigan, one of our great lakes. That is the other thing that is so sad to me about Gary. Gary has no excuse to be the way that it is. It has every resource available to it. It is 30 miles from one of our major cities, Chicago. It sits directly on Lake Michigan. It has access to all of the resources of that area. The steel mills closed many years ago, but some are still operating. So it has access to some work, but it has access to Chicago, where there's tons of work. The architecture is amazing. I wouldn't necessarily suggest you take a stroll through Gary, but if you happen to be riding through Gary, stay in your car, but also take a look at the crumbling architecture. My husband and I bought our first home there, and it's a beautiful home. 1920s brick corner lot, just a gorgeous home. But sat right in the middle of the hood. And so it wouldn't count as a gorgeous home and wasn't, classified as a gorgeous home, not tax wise. I'm saying that Gary has everything it needs to be successful. What it doesn't have is good leadership. And I've seen a lot of the leadership in Gary and in other places on the left talking about how, ooh, isn't it a coincidence that Gary is 100% black? The mayor's black. Every single person in government is black. I don't know if I ever met a white person working in Gary government. And I worked alongside the Gary government when I lived there because I ran an after school program. That's what made me a conservative, y'all. Gary, Indiana is the place that made me a conservative. I was a mindless liberal when I got married and went in there, but I've always been community oriented. I've always been, that's my faith, right? Says you serve your community. So I immediately jumped in to community service when I got there. And when I got to see how all of the things that I was voting for all these years, I mean, I was very young. It wasn't that many years. I was 24 when I got married. But I saw all of the things that I had been voting for, and I got to see how those policies work up close and in real time. And I realized they don't work. And it started making me look at things differently. I realized I was wrong. Education is where it started, because that's what I was doing. And when I realized all the ways we were approaching education was actually hobbling these kids, hobbling our black children in Gary, hobbling them, I realized, oh, I've been wrong about this. And it started me thinking about, well, what else was I wrong about? This is why a paradigm shift is so rare for people. Because I'm going to venture to say most people do not have the capacity to retroactively catch their morals up or values up if they have a paradigm shift. And that's why the brain fights so hard against absorbing new information, conflicting information, information that might change how things look. That's why, because it's a domino effect, right? If you allow it to happen, then you start thinking about all of the other things. That's why during COVID, they wouldn't let us even whisper the idea of natural immunity. Once you start talking about natural immunity, then you start talking about vitamin C, vitamin D, how you can protect yourself. Then you start thinking about all of the different ways the government says they are protecting you or can protect you, but really doesn't. They actually prevent you from being protected and protecting yourself. So it just starts this cascade of knowledge or revelation that a lot of people can't handle. So Gary, Indiana is why I'm sitting on this mic today. That is no lie. If not for Gary, Indiana, I probably would not be filling in for Tony Katz today. But Gary, Indiana made me into a conservative. And what they do is every election cycle, the usual suspects come out. I actually wrote about this on X. Go to my X account. The usual suspects come out. Now, again, Gary's almost 100% black. On paper, I think it's like 7 or 8% Latino. And a few white people, the white people live in Miller, everybody. If you want to see what Gary's real problem is, go and look at the beachside enclave of Miller, which is a cute, cool little town. I think it's having trouble, as always, with the leadership. But that's where the white folks live, or people who have some kind of money. They live in Miller. It's right on the beach. It's a little beachside town. It's gorgeous. And the people there have so far been able to withstand a lot of the pressure from the Gary government. But the Gary government is always punishing Miller because they're the only ones who really pay taxes. And it happens to be divided by a highway. Now, I don't think it always was, but a freeway came through there and it's divided from the rest of Gary. So it's got a little bit of a different vibe. Not totally, but a little bit. And that's what Gary could be. Miller is what Gary could be. But every election cycle, the usual suspects come out, and that even though everything's all black there and everyone who runs everything is black, the usual suspects come out and they say, we got to protect Gary from the white man. We got to protect Gary from the Republicans. There's no Republicans in Gary. I mean, you know, running. We got to protect Gary from the Republicans. We got to protect Gary from pick your president, pick your governor, pick your local leaders that are in the news. The narrative always is the white people are coming for our black town. And if you don't elect us, they're going to come and change the city. Now, the city needs to be changed, right? But that's what they run on. And the few people who vote, and I don't think it's that many. I've never looked at their turnout numbers. But the few people that vote, they fall for the banana in the tailpipe every time. So they're just electing and reelecting the same people over and over again. Gary's dysfunction is its own issue, its own problem. It doesn't have anything to do with the governor, the president, or any white people, in my estimation. I'm going to continue this train of thought, but let's take a quick break. I'm Kira Davis, filling in for Tony Katz. 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

0: Welcome back, everybody, to Tony Katz Today. I'm your guest host, Kira Davis, stepping in for Tony. I had to run out and take care of a commitment, but I'll be with you for the rest of the show. Check me out on X at Kira Davis. Go buy my book, Drawing Lines, Why Conservatives Must Begin to Battle Fiercely in the Arena of Ideas. I wrote it in 2022, and I don't think it's ever been more relevant than it is at this very moment, because it is a whole book about how you can get engaged right where you are, the issues that you should be concerned about. And there's a plethora of them, so you have a lot to choose from, but it's really encouraging everybody to become a soldier in this war. We really are battling for the culture. Nothing has proven that to me more than the very strange discussion we've been having lately around the Lindsey Clancy trial and the murder of her children and postpartum depression. I'm going to get to that in the next segment, but I do want to finish up my thoughts on Gary here. I was just talking about how it is 100% black and black leadership and 100% failure all of the time. When I lived there, Gary, public schools, almost all of them lost their national accreditation. That means they were not accredited schools. They were failing. The state tried to take over Gary three different times in my time in Gary, but each time the city would pitch a fit, we'd start screaming about racism, and the state would back off. Meanwhile, nothing changes for the residents. Everything gets worse. So I wrote a little diatribe on X about why Gary is falling apart. I said, Gary is our former hometown. Let me tell you why they are still without power. People keep shooting at the NIPSCO trucks, roving gangs of thieves and home invaders, and limited police presence. Infrastructure is poorly maintained. Untrimmed trees are making access to power lines difficult. Damaged streets and sidewalks, abandoned buildings everywhere. City leadership has been hopelessly lazy and corrupt for decades. Many like the new mayor, but he has clearly not prepared the city for emergency. Our senior citizen uncle is there and refuses to leave his home because he knows if he leaves, there will be nothing to come back to. Everyone there is at the mercy of criminals, the weather, and a chronically incompetent local government. It may also interest you to know that Gary is considered the bluest city in America. Yes, it's actually a title that the news gives Gary during each election cycle. When they're waiting for Indiana returns to come in, next time you're going to notice them say it. Just watch MSNBC or something or whatever, or what MS Snow, whatever they are now. Watch them. They'll tell you, oh, we're waiting. And they're always waiting for the Gary returns, right? Of course. That's always the last place to return because they need to know how much numbers they need to make up when the rest of Indiana has weighed in. So they're always the last to return. And then you'll always hear some talking heads say, oh, it's the bluest city in America. It's something like 99% Democrat registration. It's just ridiculous. They have nearly total Democrat support. I'm not one to defend the power companies. NIPSCO has their own issues. But the reason Gary is still offline is because most of the people there keep voting for more of the same at every turn. The city has everything it needs to be a great city. It's on Lake Michigan, has incredible architecture. It's just 30 miles from Chicago. It lost a lot of revenue when the steel mills closed, but there has never been a good reason for its failure decade after decade. It's poor leadership and a disengaged population. It's not racism. It's apathy and thievery. We literally have no one to blame for Gary's condition except ourselves, black people. That is the truth that I saw with my own eyes, that my husband's family lived their entire lives. And when I went into leadership there, when I went into community service there, I was shocked at the amount of people who really worked in government who really didn't care if the city got better. They really did not want to help anyone help the city. For them, it was a power trip. And I'll tell you, this is how dysfunctional government period is. I always use this story a lot when I talk about dysfunctional government, why everything costs so much in government. But this is Gary at its finest. So for a short while, I did some temp work there. And I worked in, I think, the unemployment office, one of the government offices downtown, just a few days a week. And that office was staffed to the max for a city of 60 to 70,000 people. It had way too many employees. Worse, those employees did nothing. They were on the internet all day. I would sit there and just watch them just surf the net all day. And maybe not even because they were lazy. They probably literally had nothing to do. They were just hired. So one day I was working the front desk and I was in charge of ordering supplies. And a guy, one of the men that worked there came to me. He said, I want some headphones, new headphones for my computer. And he gave me the Office Max catalog. He's like, order them out of here. He said, I just want to watch my videos. That's what he said. I want to watch my videos. Well, the cheapest pair of headphones in the catalog was $150 at the time. That's what was, they were professional headphones. So I said, this is a lot of money for a pair of headphones. Do you want me to just take petty cash, run across the street to Family Dollar and get like a $5 pair? How about that? Because this is taxpayer money. And he was like, no, I don't want a cheap pair of headphones. Order the ones out of the book. So I wasn't even allowed to run directly across the street, pick up a pair of $5 headphones so this man could watch his YouTube videos at work. The taxpayers had to pay $150 for him to have headphones to watch YouTube at work. That's the extent of the corruption in a place like Gary. And I'm sure that's not the only place, but it really opened my eyes to a lot. And even when my husband and I were doing charity work there and we were trying to set up a charity, we were trying to set up an after school program and we were trying to set up like scholarships for kids to go to some of the private schools there. We did a lot of work there. We were trying to do like reinvestment and redevelopment work there while we were there. We hit a blockade at every corner. There was always someone there to block us. Even the former mayor, Richard Hatcher of Indiana, of Gary, Indiana, got in our business at one point. It was crazy. You couldn't, if you wanted to do something good, there was somebody there to tell you around every corner why you couldn't do it and why the city did not want to participate in it. And every election cycle they came out and they say, oh, white people are going to ruin this city. Gary's a black city. The politicians say that so proudly. And it's failing. And it's failing its citizens right now. There's no reason why people should be hungry, hot, and at risk sitting in this town that is on Lake Michigan, 30 miles from Chicago. You should have resources there immediately. The National Guard has been deployed. I think only about 70 guardsmen right now. What they really need is for a full accoutrement of the National Guard to be there to start steadying the streets, making sure people can move about freely, because people can't even leave their homes to go get gas. You got to go outside the city to get it. They can't even leave their homes to get gas, because if you leave for too long, someone's coming in and taking your stuff. It's crazy, man, but it's not the white man's fault. Gary is responsible for its own problems. I got more coming up. We got to take a break. I'm Kira Davis, filling in for Tony Katz. This is Katz Today.
1: 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Tulsa's KRMG news starts now.
2: He says the deal was fair. I'm Lisa LaSera, Fox News. But Treasury Secretary Scott Bessent says Canada walked away from a trade agreement with the U.S.
3: Treasury Secretary Scott Bessent says President Trump wants Canadian leaders to negotiate in good faith following a breakdown in talks last week.
4: They were offered quite a good deal last week. They chose to reject it.
3: Higher import taxes hit dozens of Canadian products over the weekend. Canada's Prime Minister Mark Carney says his government will respond dollar for dollar and says Canada will only return to the negotiating table when the U.S. has the right attitude.
5: We could not accept what the U.S. had offered, nor could we give what they asked.
3: Carney also says he intends to expand trade relationships with the EU and other partners.
2: Fox's Jared Halpern at the White House. On Iran, Secretary Bessent announcing new sanctions following President Trump's announcement last week of an economic D-Day for Iran.
6: Targeting more than 60 international entities that engage in trade with the regime, including energy, shipping, aviation, and technology.
4: Our objective is to sever every economic lifeline that sustains this tyrannical regime.
6: Iran dismissed today's actions.
2: Fox's Lucas Tomlinson. For the first time in almost 25 years, a victim of the 9/11 attack has been identified using new technology.
7: New York City Mayor Zohran Mamdani said the office of the chief medical examiner has positively identified a victim, an adult female of the 2001 attack. That victim's name will not be released until after her family has been notified. This marks the first time forensic investigative genetic genealogy that uses DNA and online family tree research was used to identify a victim.
2: Fox's Gernal Scott. The last time a World Trade Center victim was positively identified was a year ago. More than 1,000 remain unidentified. 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

0: Katz today. Tira Davis here, filling in for my friend Tony Katz, coming to you live from Southern California. So glad to be on the mic with you. Tony just had to scoot out. Don't worry, I got you. As always, well, I was just sharing a little bit of my Gary experience and why the city of Gary has itself to blame. You can't blame the power company. I mean, you can blame the power company to some extent. They have a monopoly. They're not the greatest. But that being said, any functioning American city should be able to withstand a period of emergency. Otherwise, what is the point of your government? What is the point? The city should be able to rally, make sure everybody's got gas, generators, you know, for all the taxes that people pay in that town. And the taxes are not commensurate with the income level. I'll say that. The former mayor, or the mayor who was the mayor when I was leaving Gary, was Rudy Clay. And Rudy, in a city that was so poor, it couldn't afford to fix potholes, a city of 60 to 70,000 people, like it's a really empty town. Mayor Clay had a detail of three Lincoln Navigator SUVs and six personal bodyguards. Six on the city for the mayor of Gary. Six. So the money is there. It's being sucked up by the political class. And yes, they can't go and build a transformer, which apparently is what NIPSCO is needing to do, rebuild transformers. And that takes a while. Yes, I understand they cannot go build the transformers, but they can make sure their city is safe for NIPSCO workers to come into. If you go to my X feed and you read the post I made about Gary, you're going to see dozens of comments underneath saying, yeah, I used to work for NIPSCO, or I used to work in repair in Gary, or I used to drive through Gary on my way to work. And, you know, when I worked at NIPSCO, no one wanted to be on the crew to go into Gary. For decades, these people are saying this. One lady said from the 60s, this was going on. No one ever wanted to go into Gary. That's a complete failure of leadership, right? That's a leadership problem. You can at least make your streets safe to get people in there to help. So this is not, and then just now, as I was on X, I was reading a post from Justin Pearson, who is the weird cosplayer Black Power kid from Memphis. You've seen him. He's got the afro, and he was doing the Black Power thing when they were redistricting, and just a skinny little nerd, you know, who grew an afro and then suddenly became Mr. Black Power. And he's still out there talking. Even though he got redistricted out, he's still out there talking. He says, after a thunderstorm last night, 100,000 households in Memphis are without power, possibly until Thursday. It's 90 degrees outside. Another majority Black working class city left in the dark. Well, he's almost there, right? He's almost got it. Yeah. Why is it the majority Black cities that are without power, that are failing, that can't seem to rebound quickly from emergencies? Is it the mysterious force of racism from outside the boundaries of these cities, or could it possibly have anything to do with the leadership of these cities? I don't know how controversial I can get on Tony's show. I don't want to drive people away, but I do think we have an issue, Black people, with governance. And I always say that, I always point people back to this little, I saw this little video when I was in college. I was doing a report, and I was still a liberal, by the way, at this time. I was doing a report on civil rights movement, and I was going back through the archives in my university of civil rights recordings and videos. And I saw this report. I've never seen it again. I don't know what it was tucked into, but it was Stokely Carmichael, who was one of the leaders of the founding leaders of the student led civil rights movement, went on to become, he changed his name to an African name, moved to Liberia or something. He got really radical towards the end, but in the beginning, he actually made a lot of sense. And there was a clip of him saying, look, I don't think that we should rush into running for office. Like, we have just secured these voting protections. We've just secured equal protection, all of this stuff. But we have not been trained in the proper way to like interact with government, or like we haven't been allowed to. And so we need to train ourselves properly so that when we get in there, we can be effective and not just become a part of the organism. But no one heeded his warning. And that's what happened. We have the Black Congressional Caucus. What the hell do they do? What do they do that has advanced Black rights, Black awareness, Black success, prosperity? What have they done for us? Every time I talk to a Black person about being Republican, they're like, what has the Republican Party done for you? Okay, I guess I could say the same thing. Because Gary votes 100% Democrat. Memphis votes 100% Democrat. What have they done for you? What have Democrats done for you? They've done nothing but just trade on our fears and our insecurities and our desperation, and they have brought nothing in return. I don't want the Republican Party to do anything for me. I want them to get out of my way. That's what I want. I want to elect government officials who will get out of my way and leave me the hell alone. I don't want a party to do anything for me. And that's another part of the problem we have here in this country, in the Black community, because every bad idea starts there. Every bad experiment goes there. We're the canary in the coal mine always. Every bad experiment starts there, but it's expanding out. Just like I told you it would. You didn't pay attention to what was happening to us in our cities, Republican Party, and you didn't fight for those cities. This was going to spread out to the larger population. And now it has. And now we are facing an election cycle in which the Democrat Socialists of America are actually making a play for real government offices, for real control. They're out there saying the most absurd things, the craziest things. But that's because we have not fought for people in desperate places like Gary. We have just hands off. Oh, you know what? We can't compete in Gary. We're not even going to put any effort or any money in there. I talked to a guy in my podcast once, Devin Jones. He runs, or did, I don't know if he's still there, the Southside Chicago Republicans. He applied for a national, I don't know if you get like accredited or something from the RNC. He applied for that to be an official office. They turned him down. Because they said the South Side is not worth our efforts or the money it will cost. So he opened the office himself and he started basically just doing community service. Now we look at what's happening to the South Side and all of Chicago. They are being overwhelmed by the DSA. Obama came and plopped down a monstrous, he calls it a library. I call it an idol. I think someday we're going to find out way more sinister things about that place. It looks sinister because it is sinister. We should pay attention to how things look and what they're called. I think about this a lot. We should think about what we name things. That means something. But look at that. And now these people are desperate. These are people who are ripe for political upheaval. They are ripe for, the picking, really. When it comes to ideals and values, if someone can come in and offer a good solution, they're ripe for it. But the GOP is not there. Who's there? The DSA. And they have nothing but bad intentions. But we Black people let our cities fall into disrepair. We elect traitors, people who betray their own people by stealing from us and not giving what we have asked for. We elect these people. And then when the city falls apart, the socialists come in and say, oh, this is definitely the white man's fault. Probably what you need is free health care. Probably what you need is more project housing. Probably what you need is fewer police and more social workers. And even if people don't think that's what they're voting for, because a lot of the times these people don't announce themselves, it's what they end up voting for. It's what they end up getting. We need to be paying attention to both the degradation and desperation of our inner cities and what the DSA is doing. And I dare say they're connected, and I dare say this is all on purpose. That the people who govern our inner cities like Gary, Indiana, and Memphis are instructed or just culturalized into decline. The idea is that you make people miserable. And I say this all the time on my own show. Go to justkiradavis.com or go look me up on X. I say this all the time on my podcast. The misery is the point. Miserable people are easier to control. And look what's going on in Gary. All of those people, they're lining up for services. My uncle and his wife, they're not lining up for services. They are helping their neighbors. They're helping themselves. Other people have come in to help them. They have had offers from people outside the city to help them. That's community response. Gary is a broken community. And while there are some community leaders who are helping and doing their very level best, there aren't enough of them. There aren't enough of them. And some of the ones who are helping are not really helping because they're just blaming all outside forces instead of saying we need to fix this within our own boundaries. We can no longer blame other people. But socialism is based on envy. It is an envy-based system. And Black people, we have been socialized into socialism across this country. It's even in our churches. It's even in our worship. The Black church has been infected with the idea of socialism, and socialism is an evil concept, and it infantilizes people, and it makes us dependent. Think about what they did with Martin during the Alabama bus riots. That's actually a great story of how a community can band together for an extended period of time to affect change. Those people couldn't depend on the government, and so you know what? They didn't. They boycotted the buses. How did they get around? How did they get to their jobs? People offered their own cars. They started collecting money for gas. They started private taxi services. They started advertising in their own communities. Hey, this person can get you to work. This person's going back and forth here. And they did it for not months. They did it for almost 2 years before they got what they wanted. That was a Black community. They didn't quit work. They still went to work. They didn't quit life. They still, you know, lived life. But they organized to protect themselves and to affect change. What has happened between then and now? Socialism. Socialism. That's what's happened. And Black people in America have become a socialist people. And it's literally killing us now. All right, let's take another break. We'll be right back. I'm Kira Davis filling in for Tony Katz. You're listening to Tony Katz Today.
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0: Friday to Tony Katz today. I'm your guest host, Kira Davis, filling in for Tony. I know you started the show with him, but you're going to end the show with me. So you're welcome. Now he'll be back, but he just had to scoot out. So I pick up the mic for him real quick. I was just looking at X in the break. I don't have this clip for you, but maybe you want to go find it. But it is a clip of Joe Biden speaking last night. He was somewhere, I think it was in South Carolina. And he, let's see, this clip says, breaking, Joe Biden just tried to tell a crowd that he closed the border, not Donald Trump. The room went dead silent. Even a room packed with Democrats knows that's a flat out lie. You can't make this up. And I'm looking at the video of Joe talking and he looks as blank faced as you would imagine. Why is he still out there? What are they doing? I think it's the money. I think they're broke. We think of these people as wealthy, but they're not. They depend on the ever flowing stream of tax dollars, but the Biden's left in such disgrace. They're broke now. So I guess they're just wheeling him out. And who's going to see him? That's the other thing. Not only is why is he talking? Who is going out and spending precious time, money and energy to go see him? It's so bizarre. Do we have time to play this DSA clip, Christian? I want to play this clip from a DSA Zoom because it's very important, given what I was just talking about socialism and the DSA coming in and taking advantage of all the desperation in these cities. But there was a Zoom meeting the other night, and they really are not secret about what their intentions are for our nation. And this is why you really have to take them seriously. And I as you listen, I want you to think about all of the incidences of violence you have seen come across your social media feed in the last few months, and then listen to what they're saying. Go ahead and play this.
1: 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We can actually start to grab hold of the ship of

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1: I mean, if you wonder why anti-Semitism is spreading so fast in this country, here it is. And it's not just the Democrat socialists, right? It's the Muslims. It's Islam that we've been letting, you know, seep into our country since 9/11, really. And that comes with anti-Semitism, but also so does the message and the culture of violence. So when you look around and you feel like things are deteriorating, that's on purpose. The misery is the point. Stay vigilant. All right, let's take a break. I'll be back in the next hour with much more. I'll be taking you all the way home. I'm Kira Davis, filling in for Tony Katz, and you're listening to Tony Katz Today.
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6: Win for the Trump administration. I'm Lisa Lacera, Fox News. The president's effort to restrict mail-in voting is back on again, at least for now.
7: The U.S. Supreme Court is letting an executive order on mail-in voting move forward without deciding at this point whether any implementation of the order would be legal. Instead, the court rules that an injunction should be lifted while the government appeals procedural rulings over states lacking standing to challenge the Trump order. More than 20 Democrat-led states and D.C. have argued the executive order infringes on their constitutional right to administer elections. However, there's more than one ongoing court fight, and the Supreme Court's ruling appears to leave the door open for more challenges, with time running out for any changes in mail-in voting ahead of the midterm elections.
6: Fox's Lisa Brady. The court's three liberal-leaning justices dissented. New York Attorney General Letitia James calls the ruling a painful setback, but not the final word. Stepping up the pressure on Iran, Treasury Secretary Scott Bessent says countries that do business with Tehran are being put on notice and could face sanctions.
8: Our objective is to sever every economic lifeline that sustains this tyrannical regime.
6: Bessin saying no country should expect to enjoy the rewards of our system while helping those who seek to destroy it. The announcement coming just days after President Trump promised what he called an economic D-Day for Iran. The so-called Hawk Fire that's burning in the Sierra Nevada foothills near Reno has destroyed more than 30 homes. It's about 27% contained.
9: We do know that the fire was human-caused. We do not know if it was intentional or unintentional. And so the investigators are still working through that right now. More than likely, this fire will be classified as undetermined.
6: Truckee Meadows Fire Chief Richard Edwards, about 63,000 people have been forced from their homes. Fire crews say hot, dry conditions have made the fire difficult to fight. 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
15: Welcome back, everybody, to Tony Katz Today. We're in the third hour. Keira Davis taking over for my friend Tony. He had to run out really quick, but don't worry. I got you. I'm not sitting in the crossroads of America. I'm in like America's armpit, the left coast, California. But I'm so happy to be here on this mic with you guys. I'm always willing to step in and help my friend. Of course, go find me online at justkiradavis.com. Buy my book, Drawing Lines, Why Conservatives Must Begin to Battle Fiercely in the Arena of Ideas. I want to switch gears a little bit here. I was trolling X like I pretty much do every day. And I saw this clip of Mike Pence. And he was giving an interview. I think he was on CNN with Dana Bash. This is what Pence does now. He goes to the liberal channels. This is how you know he's sus to me, because he really has become a liberal media darling, and that's very disappointing. I got to say, I'll admit I was a big Mike Pence fan early on. A lot of you all didn't feel the same way. I didn't really listen to you, but he was on with Dana on CNN, and she asked him about an incident, a moment when he was in office as vice president, where he affirmed the gender of a transgender CIA officer. And she thought that was just a lovely, heartwarming story. And so he talked about it. I want you to hear it, and then I'm going to tell you what my problems are with it besides the obvious. Go ahead and play the Mike Pence clip.
16: Quickly, before I let you go, I do want to ask about comments by Julia Curley, former CIA officer who served as your daily briefer during the first Trump term. She's a trans woman. I spoke to her earlier this week, and she said, despite your different views, you treated her with, quote, great dignity. And a big moment for her in her life was you telling her mother that you must be very proud of your daughter. What was your reaction to hearing her say that?
17: You know, I haven't read the article. I appreciate the kind words. But, you know, you and I have known each other a long time, Dana. And my conservative values are fairly well known, but maybe some people didn't quite know that among our Christian values is my wife and I believe in treating others the way that we'd like to be treated, with decency and respect. And I was heartened to hear Julia reflect that that was the experience that took place in our office.
15: First of all, the church bells behind him, which is cool. You don't get to hear church bells that much anymore. So that was cool. Oh, and excuse, you can hear dog barking in this studio. But what really piqued my interest about this was how towards the end you heard him really struggling to not use his gender, and Dana so comfortably using she when they were obviously talking about a he. But it made me think about how, you know, Pence came into office as sort of the moderator, Trump's moderator. Like, he moderated Trump's personality. And we like him because he's a good Christian man. Of course, we had a big controversy about the Pence rule, which is not a crazy rule, especially in Christian culture. And a lot of people liked him, including me. But I'll tell you when my opinion of him started to shift. It was during the 2020 election. It was not during the, you know, the aftermath of that. It was during the 2020 election when he was debating Kamala Harris and the fly on his head. And I remember looking at that fly landing on his head, and I went out and defended him. Everyone was like, look at this, look at this. And I was like, hey, it's just, it happens as a fly in the studio. So I was one of those people. But internally, I wasn't ready to say it out loud, but internally I was like, maybe that's a sign. You know what I mean? Maybe that's a sign. It just felt so like such a dark warning or symbol. And I remember that was the moment I started looking at him differently. Now, I didn't understand what the controversy was between him and Trump at the time. I'm a lot more informed now about the elections process and certifying elections and all of that stuff. Now I understand that what Trump was asking him to do was to not certify an election that was uncertifiable. And here in California, we've had a number of uncertifiable elections. Almost every one is. And I'm starting to understand. I ran for office and I got caught up in all of that too. And I'm starting to understand what that issue was. So at the time, I remember thinking, I don't know, there's something off about Pence, but he's just doing his job. Now, when I look at the complete 180 he has done, he's not denouncing his faith. He's not denouncing Price, anything like that. But he is denouncing his conservatism. I know he's saying, oh, we're conservatives and we believe in treating people with the same respect that we would like to be treated with. So you believe in lying to people? You want people to lie to you, Mr. Vice President? Because that's a lie. What you said to quote Julia and to quote Julia's mother, his mother, that was a lie. You are not looking at a woman. He is not a woman. He couldn't be a woman. Furthermore, that's a mental illness. You shouldn't really be in charge of your daily briefings. What are you saying? It's not dignity to lie to people. That's not dignity. And if you're asking people to treat you the way that you treat them, you're asking people to lie to you. And I don't want you in any kind of influential office if you're okay with people lying to you, not just lying to you, lying directly in your face. And that particular lie degrades the humanity and the femininity and the protections of women like your wife, like your daughter. I think he has a daughter. That lie is so dangerous. That lie is costing young girls medals, scholarship opportunities, their entire future, their entire collegiate futures because of that attitude. Oh, we just will let the boy, let them play. Let them play. Save the dolls. Let them play. That attitude is responsible for so much destruction. It really disturbs me that he used the Christian mandate to love others as we would want to be loved ourselves, to the golden rule, right? Do unto others as you would have them do unto you. But you know what I want? I want people to be honest with me. I don't want people lying to my face or pandering to me, either so they can keep me quiet or keep me satiated. I don't want that. Why do you want that? That fly on his head, that was a bellwether. That was a symbol. That was an omen. Because that is an explicitly anti-Christian attitude. That's an explicitly anti-God attitude. To affirm a man, to pretend a man is a woman, and then to extend that pretense to his mother. As an official officer of the United States, that is, it's beyond the pale to me. And I regret ever really supporting Mike Pence. I was wrong about him. And, you know, and he's really taught me a lot about just being skeptical, period. And I guess I should thank him because I'm able to look, I love Trump as a president. I have some issues here and there, obviously, but, you know, it's tempting to want to jump on that MAGA bandwagon and just be all in rah-rah, but Mike Pence has taught me to be skeptical, more skeptical than I have been in the past. So I'll thank him for that. But otherwise, he's been nothing but a detriment to the legacy of conservatism. And the fact that he's just palling it up over there on CNN, that they just, the fact that Dana Bash is so nice to him and just giving him the opportunity to prove he's one of us, that should tell you a lot. That should tell you a lot. It's like when, I'll tell you, when Rudy Giuliani, he was treated very unfairly. I believe that, but Rudy's got his own issues. And when we saw that image of him sweating in court and the dye dripping down his head, I felt like that was another symbolic moment too. That was the moment I realized Trump was going to lose, actually, that there was no way to dig out of this, that, his team was not prepared for whatever was going on. And that maybe that there even was some corruption in his team as well. And I'm sure there was, but that was the moment. I swear, I'm not lying. That was the moment when I realized Trump wasn't getting out of the 2020 election and that it all was really just going to go down the drain. I was like, this is very symbolic. Rudy's defense dripping down over his entire face. So maybe something, you know, was being told to us from the ether in the greater consciousness that we just couldn't see now then, but I see now. Anyway, boo to you, Mr. Former Vice President Mike Pence. Boo to you. I'm ashamed of you, and I'm ashamed that you didn't take that opportunity to stand up for girls and women like your wife and to stand up for God's creation and the order of God's creation. Shame on you. Talk about a Christian. That's not a very Christian attitude. Lying, that's not very Christian. Talk about being a Christian. Stand up for God's creation. Stand up for God's values. Stand up for the women and girls he created. Let's take a break. I'm Kira Davis filling in for Tony Katz, and you're listening to Tony Katz Today.
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0: 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Happy Monday, August 24th. I'm Kira Davis, filling in for Tony. 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Only Kira Davis. So Canada, let's talk about it. This is, I guess the theme for today is crappy places Kira used to live, because Canada is on that list. Many of you know I'm originally Canadian. My father was American. That's how I got here. I mean, I've been here for 40 years or whatever now, but, that's how I originally got here as a teenager. Have gone back and forth recently until recently, because my mother, went no contact with our family over Trump. Over Trump and this very issue I'm about to talk, and I'm not making it up. I swear I'm not making it up. Over Trump and this, she's a crazy hippie liberal, and this issue of tariffs. Okay. So Canada is about to get hit with another round of tariffs. Trump is not playing games with them. He doesn't like what he's seeing coming out of the Canadian government and the Prime Minister, Mark Carney. And let me just read you this post I saw on X. President Trump declares the U.S. will immediately end all trade talks with Canada after they move to slap a digital services tax on American tech companies. This is what we're doing in California, actually. We just did it. Socialists love this kind of thing. We just, in January, all of our services are about to get more expensive because the legislature supposedly elected, but it's a dictatorship at this point here in California. They voted for a new digital services tax. It's to punish Silicon Valley for leaving. It makes no sense, right? Because you're punishing people. Well, they're probably going to go where there's no punishment, but nobody said any of this stuff has to make sense. It doesn't have to make sense to them. It just has to feel good. So we're doing the same thing here, but Trump says, writes on Truth Social, we will let Canada know the tariff that they will be paying to do business with the United States of America within the next 7-day period. We have just been informed that Canada, a very difficult country to trade with, trade in all caps, including the fact that they have charged our farmers as much as 400% tariffs for years on dairy products, has just announced they are putting a digital services tax on our American technology companies, which is a direct and blatant attack on our country. They are obviously copying the European Union, which has done the same thing and is currently under discussion with us also. Based on this egregious tax, we hereby are terminating all discussions on trade with Canada effective immediately. We will let Canada know the tariff that they will be paying to do business with the United States of America within the next 7-day period. Thank you for this, for your attention to this matter. And during the first round, when he first took office, the first round of tariff talks, that was when my mother, she didn't even call or anything. It's a whole thing. I'm not going to get into the personal stuff of it. Feel free to feel sorry for me if you want, but we are fine. But she just sent a message on Facebook to my husband, and she was like, oh, I can't come. Well, she's supposed to come for graduations. We had graduations last year. I can't come for graduations because the bad orange man is not very friendly, and you don't threaten, this is what she said, you don't threaten your closest neighbors and allies with tariffs. Therefore, I just can't be a part of your lives as long as he's president. So that was that. We haven't heard from her since. We haven't had a peep, a card, a call, a text, nothing, just nothing. So the Canadians are taking it real hard, and to the point where they're like cutting off family members. But Canada's weird, man. Canada's entire identity at this point in that nation's history is just being anti-America. And I just read an article yesterday that said they have experienced the steepest drop in native Canadian residents. That's Canadians who were born there. Native Canadian residents in the entire nation's history. 178,000 working age, able-bodied young adults leaving Canada for greener pastures because it's so bad there. And they want to institute another tax. Let me tell you what's happening with Canada. Canada is not owned by the Canadian anymore. Canadians anymore. Canada is owned by China. This is a Chinese play, right? And they did it in the European Union too, and they're doing it in Africa too. It's called the Belt and Road Initiative. But it's like, we'll come in, we'll pour all this money into your economy because your dumb socialism is making it fail. So we'll come in and pour all this money into your economy, and all you have to do is enact everything that we want. China can't invade us. Canada certainly can't invade us. But what they can do is disrupt our economy. And China trades, this is the other point. This is why Trump is being like this. China trades with Canada. China ships, imports their steel, their metals, all of that good stuff that we need. And they get around the Chinese tariffs by shipping it to Canada first and then Canada shipping it to us. It's a partnership. It's a communistic partnership. That's what they're doing. We need a wall with Canada, everybody. We need a wall with Canada. I'm not even kidding. Those people are not okay up there. I went there 2 years ago, last time I got to see my mom in person, and I was shocked. I was absolutely shocked when I left. And me and my whole family left going, we're never coming back here. I was shocked. And that's why when people say, well, we love the Albertans, you know, hopefully Alberta gets independence. And I really hope they do. But I don't want all these Canadians coming down here. I really don't. Because even the conservative Canadians are baked and steeped in socialism. Trust me, you have a different mindset when you come here. They don't even totally understand the concept of free speech. Even the conservative Canadians, you will hear them say, but, right? They'll use a but when they're talking about free speech. They like the Second Amendment, but they still don't understand the total application of the Second Amendment and how it's supposed to be for everyone. And there shouldn't be any limits. They don't understand, again, because they're baked in socialism. And it's a really hard mindset to kick. So those people come down here too. That's why I went to Portugal last year with my family. We went to a small chain of islands, the Azores, off the coast. Great, but they're having immigrant problems there too. Guess where their number one problem is? Canadians. There's a huge Portuguese population in Canada. The second and third generation are moving back to Portugal because Canada is such a mess. But they're coming with all their liberal and socialist values. And the Portuguese hate them. Because no matter what's been done to them in immigration, they're a very conservative Catholic population. They hate Canadians there. They talk so bad about the Canadians when I was visiting. It brought me no end of joy because I hate Canada too. It's a failure of a nation. It's raised a bunch of failures of people. And now it's importing failures, third world failures, at an alarming rate. And those third world failures aren't stopping there. They're crossing the border into our country and then becoming our problem. And that's what a lot of this is, these threats from Trump. He's trying to fix the problem. They're a problem. All right, let's take a break. I'll be right back. I'm Kira Davis filling in for Tony Katz. It's Tony Katz Today.
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2: Warning to Iran's trading partners. I'm Lisa Lacera, Fox News. The Trump administration telling them the clock is ticking to cut economic ties with Tehran.
3: Describing an economic D-Day, Treasury Secretary Scott Bessent says new U.S. sanctions will block all foreign revenue streams to Iran.
4: Our objective is to sever every economic lifeline that sustains this tyrannical regime until Tehran stands alone.
3: Bessent says President Trump and Treasury officials are calling counterparts to deliver timelines for countries to cut ties with Iran or face stiff secondary sanctions.
4: If they do not take action, we will do so unilaterally through Treasury authorities.
3: China, Turkey, and the United Arab Emirates are among Iran's largest trading partners.
2: Fox's Jared Halpern at the White House. As the trade war between the U.S. and Canada heats up, the Associated Press reports Canada will announce retaliatory tariffs against the U.S. tomorrow. The State Department preparing to revoke the business and tourism visas of up to 200,000 foreigners who have applied for or are currently seeking a asylum status in the U.S. A State Department spokesman says the department's working with the Department of Homeland Security to identify and revoke the non-immigrant visas of foreigners who came to the U.S. claiming to be short-term visitors, but then filed for asylum. On day 19 of the trial of the Massachusetts mom accused of killing her kids, the defense asked for a mistrial.
5: As prosecutors presented rebuttal witnesses, Lindsay Clancy's defense attorney Kevin Reddington objected to what he said was the Commonwealth discussing Catholicism.
6: I believe it was intentional misconduct.
5: Prosecutor Shannon Buckingham said her witness, Dr. Kirk Heilbrun, was getting at whether Clancy knew her actions were wrongful.
2: Fox's Gernal Scott, the judge did not declare a mistrial. 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
0: Welcome back, everybody. It's Tony Katz today. Keira Davis here on the mic for you, bringing you home on this Monday, August 24th. Tony stepped out in the second hour, so I popped in for him. Oh, it was fun to be on the mic. I was reading during the break, this post from Bill Malusian over at Fox News. Bill's a hometown boy. Bill is from Southern California. We love Bill. I'll tell you, and he's also very handsome. He's easy on the eyes. Am I right? But he, was a local reporter for Fox 11 here in, the Los Angeles area. And I first noticed him during the BLM riots. And remember the summer O love, the summer O BLM. And he was out when we're all confined to our homes and being fined and shut down and threatened for leaving our homes or celebrating Easter with our families. The BLM activists were just out there in the streets willy-nilly doing whatever. And his reporting was so spot on. It was so good. He was calm. And I didn't know he was conservative at the time because that Fox local channels, that means nothing. But I didn't know if he was conservative or Republican. He got the story. And I was like, wow, this guy is dogged. He got the story. So it was great to see him move up to Fox News, the home office. Anyways. He says Fox, DHS, this is an exclusive, DHS tells Fox News that ICE has quietly carried out one of its most successful operations in agency history, resulting in the arrests of 1,328 illegal aliens in just a 14-day span in the states of Virginia and Maryland. Nearly 400 of the aliens had criminal convictions or pending criminal charges, including a Salvadorian illegal alien wanted by police in Richmond, Virginia on a murder warrant. Other targets included aliens with rap sheets for attempted murder and rape, as well as convictions for sexual battery, kidnapping, robbery, and DWI. The operation primarily targeted the sanctuary jurisdiction suburbs in Virginia and Maryland around Washington, D.C., and ICE arrested anyone in the U.S. illegally regardless of any criminal history. So we're finally to the point in the timeline that the liberals were all freaked out about and lying about in the beginning. We're finally here when they were like, oh, said the worst first, but you're just picking up everyone. And Trump was like, no, we're picking up the worst first, but now it's everybody. So I hope you're happy. I'm happy. We need more. We obviously need more. I think this is a manpower issue. I think ICE is willing to deport. They're funded now through 29. They're willing to deport as many people as they can get their hands on. They need the manpower. If you are a young man or woman I don't think women should be on the front lines of law enforcement. So I'm going to discourage women who want to do that. Is that controversial? I don't think it should be, because if you're like me and you're doom scrolling at night and you get caught up in the police confrontation videos with like unruly suspects, I can't tell you. I'm in the hundreds now of clips up I've watched of female police officers who cannot control a suspect. Not because they don't want to or because they're bad at their job, but they're weak. I've watched men just pull away from them and run away. I watched one encounter the other day where it was a female and her male partner and a particularly unruly suspect at the pier in, I think it was in Huntington Beach. And, they could not get him under control. A citizen had to step in and help handcuff the guy because he just kept pushing the woman off. Imagine her male partner. Him just, you know, and actually I did comment on that story and I did get a message from somebody who said, privately, hey, my husband is a police officer and it's like every officer's worst nightmare to have to take the female partner because he knows that 9 times out of 10, he's going to have to stop what he's doing to rescue her too. So it's just a burden. I don't think women belong on the front lines, but there's obviously plenty of jobs in law enforcement for women. So anyway, ICE is offering, I think, a $50,000 signing bonus. So I don't know. It's a great place to start. If you're just starting out, young men, and you're strong and you got a lot of testosterone and you don't have a lot of fear, go help ICE preserve the homeland. That's what we need. We need to see more of this. But when I read down that rap sheet, thank you, Bill Malusian. When I read down that rap sheet, like some of the things that these guys got picked up for. So they have been unleashed onto the population of America for decades now, some of them for decades, after rape, murder, theft, convictions, all of these domestic violence, and they're still on our streets. When I tell you the misery is the point, you all need to listen to me. Because here is the thing that we're very proud to be Americans because we have a lot to be proud of. And one of the things we pride ourselves on is our military might, our strength and our Second Amendment and come and take it. And, you know, no one can defeat our military if we don't want to be defeated. No one can defeat our innovation. No one can defeat our economy yet. You know, we have so much to be proud of and we brag about so much of this stuff. But we focus on that part, our physical might, our economic might, and we don't realize that the enemy has plans. They're smart too. They're not all total idiots. They know we can't be toppled by a military coup. I dare say the Biden administration was the closest thing to a coup, and I think it actually was a coup that we have ever gotten in this country. But the idea of China marching in with military and taking over this country, that's not going to happen. The idea of the leftist DSA members and communists who have taken over the Democrat Party and are now sitting in our government, the idea of them suddenly taking away the Second Amendment, they try so hard, don't they? But they can't. Taking away the First Amendment, they try so hard, don't they? But they can't. They have not been able to be successful in that. So how do they do it? They unleash the lawless to punish the lawful. The government, the people in government who hate you, the bureaucrats who hate you, you the taxpayer, they cannot take away your First Amendment or Second Amendment rights. They cannot defeat America militarily. They cannot defeat the values and ideals and institutions that made this country great in the first place. They can't do it with might. So they have to do it with They have to do it with ideas, and they have to do it by letting the crazy people do what they can't do legally. That's why BLM, just to go back, a callback to that point I made earlier, that's why BLM was allowed to be out there in the streets burning stuff down, burning statues down, burning churches. They're still burning churches, by the way. Burning churches. That's why they were allowed to be out there. That's why they opened the borders and let all of these people stream in. That's why when they picked up an illegal alien on something horrific like rape or murder of a baby, they let that person go. That person is your punishment. Do you understand what I mean? They're punishing you. They hate you because you're a law-abiding citizen. They hate you because you want to keep your paycheck, you want to raise your own family, and you want to have your ideas. They hate you for that. They hate you for believing in God. They hate you for believing in a higher power. They hate you for believing in the necessity of the nuclear family. They hate you. And they can't punish you because they can't work. They can't have their little bit of power in government, whatever it is, dog catcher or congressman. They can't hold that and keep that position if they unleash upon you what they really want to be unleashed on you. So what they do is they allow the lawless to punish the law abiding. That's what you're seeing. That's what's happening. That's why all this violence. That's why none of these people get charged, prosecuted. Washington Post just was ordered to rehire the reporter that they fired for saying something vile about the death of Charlie Kirk and lying about him. Now they've got to rehire her. I hope they appeal that. Even though she spoke violent rhetoric, and if the tables were turned, she would be gone in a heartbeat. That's why. Because the whole idea, all of it, and you heard those, I played the DSA clip, this DSA Zoom clip. Is that going to be hell or what? That's what hell is, everybody. It's not burning in a lake of fire for eternity. It's going to be having to watch a DSA corporate Zoom over and over again. That's hell. But you heard them talk about, look, we have to do this stuff violently. We have to overthrow these people violently. The lawless, the gangs, the rapists, the illegal aliens, even the lefties who are getting more and more aggressive at protests out there, more and more bold. It's all designed to punish the law abiding. You are the people who are standing between communism and the United States. It's you. That's why they work so hard to abolish private property through by any means necessary. That's why they're always raising your taxes. That's why they raise the minimum wage to a rate that no small business owner can pay. And then they tell us we have to import cheap labor, slave labor, because businesses can't. It's all part of it. The misery is the point. The lawless are their soldiers. That's why they didn't care to deport them. That's why they opened the doors to let them in. They're your punishment. And the ultimate punishment is going to be that we're going to have to become violent. That to protect ourselves, you know, not saying go out there and be violent. But what I'm saying is when these people show up at your doorstep, like they did in Minnesota, where these invaded entire neighborhoods that they thought ICE was in, and they're still doing this stuff, or the church that they invaded. At some point, those of us who are just law-abiding citizens are going to have to engage in things we shouldn't even have to think about as law-abiding citizens, because we pay our taxes to not think about these things. It's all on purpose. The lawless are their soldiers, and the lawless are being unleashed against you to punish the lawless. And this is why I feel very strongly that we have to renormalize normal in our enclaves again. Renormalize telling somebody when they're behaving badly in public. Be discerning, because some people are dangerous. Ladies, that's not probably an instruction for you, right? But we need to renormalize good behavior, renormalize accountability it at the lowest form and the highest form. I'll give you a for instance. One day I was up at the school picking up some kids and for the kids. And there was a girl, it was middle school, and she had a cast on her leg. She was hobbling through the door, and a boy went in front of her and just opened the door and blew through the door and then didn't hold the door for her. So I very nicely step out. I opened the door for the girl. And then I said to the young man, don't just walk out the door where there, while there is a girl behind you with crutches, hold the door for her. And my daughter was so embarrassed when she's like, oh my gosh, mom, why'd you do that? No, somebody needs to remind the kids. We need to renormalize this. There used to be a time when it would have been normal for him to stop and consider who was coming through the door behind him. So it's little things like that, and it's big things like normalizing a border. You know, it's all of that. Renormalize normal. Because they're trying to push us into a situation where we become people we don't want to be. All right, let's take one more break. I'm Kira Davis filling in for Tony Katz. You're listening to Tony Katz Today.
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Tiger Davis back and close out Cats today. So good to be with you today. I just want to take a reminder before we run out of time. Go find me on X at Kira Davis, K-I-R-A-D-A-V-I-S. If X is your vibe, if you like Instagram, it's just Kira Davis, J-U-S-T, Kira Davis. And definitely check out my Substack at justkiradavis.com. It's like my newsletter. All my thoughts are there. Those three places you're going to get the very most from me. I do podcasts, but it's sort of like when I feel like it. And mainly my main gig is filling in on radio and writing. So, but you can catch me saying things from time to time. And don't forget my Christmas podcast. If you love cheesy Hallmark Christmas movies, my bestie Amelia and I have a Christmas All Year Round podcast called Journey to Christmas Land, where we review all these cheesy Christmas movies. And it's so much fun. I'm going to get Tony on there at some point. Before we go, I do want to take a moment to, I don't know if you guys have heard this very important news and shocking news, actually, but Meghan Markle and Prince Harry are considering a move back to the UK. It looks like they are moving back to the UK. I don't know how many of you were waiting on pins and needles to hear this, but let me tell you, ICE is so good. They're even deporting people that they haven't tried to deport yet. I don't know if they're going to get that $3,000 from the government to self-deport. It sounds to me like they do need the money, though. I have heard that they are in dire financial straits. So I don't know if they're going to, I would highly recommend Mrs. Meghan Sussex or whatever she calls herself.

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1: They could have literally done anything. They could have been a big influence there in the UK. Just her as an American princess, a Black American princess. But no, they had to have all their cake and eat it too. And turned out we didn't want that BS. Good riddance to them. Not good riddance to you, but goodbye. Catch you next time. It's been fun. Tony Katz Today.
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0: 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We are 102.3 KRMG. 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Tulsa's KRMG news starts now.
3: He says the deal was fair. I'm Lisa Lacera, Fox News. But Treasury Secretary Scott Bessent says Canada walked away from a trade agreement with the U.S.
4: Treasury Secretary Scott Bessent says President Trump wants Canadian leaders to negotiate in good faith following a breakdown in talks last week.
5: They were offered quite a good deal last week. They chose to reject it.
4: Higher import taxes hit dozens of Canadian products over the weekend. Canada's Prime Minister Mark Carney says his government will respond dollar for dollar and says Canada will only return to the negotiating table when the U.S. has the right attitude.
6: We could not accept what the U.S. had offered, nor could we give what they asked.
4: Carney also says he intends to expand trade relationships with the EU and other partners.
3: Fox's Jared Halpern at the White House. On Iran, Secretary Bessent announcing new sanctions following President Trump's announcement last week of an economic D-Day for Iran.
7: Targeting more than 60 international entities that engage in trade with the regime, including energy, shipping, aviation, and technology.
5: Our objective is to sever every economic lifeline that sustains this tyrannical regime.
7: Iran dismissed today's actions.
3: Fox's Lucas Tomlinson. For the first time in almost 25 years, a victim of the 9/11 attack has been identified using new technology.
8: New York City Mayor Zohran Mamdani said the office of the chief medical examiner has positively identified a victim, an adult female of the 2001 attack. That victim's name will not be released until after her family has been notified. This marks the first time forensic investigative genetic genealogy that uses DNA and online family tree research was used to identify a victim.
3: Fox's Gernal Scott. The last time a World Trade Center victim was positively identified was a year ago. More than 1,000 remain unidentified. 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

0: We are Red Eye Radio. He is Eric Cronin, and I'm Gary McNamara. Okay, when I get, since they're a private organization, nobody knows if they made a profit last year, but critics say they still haven't, that the revenue share was based on certain benchmarks that of revenue, increase in revenue, that the league was meeting, whether that is indicative, whether the entire, because they're owned by the NBA.
1: Right.
0: So it's not individual owners.
1: Right.
0: So, you know, whether they actually overall made a profit when you take what the revenue is and expenses, nobody knows last year.
2: It sounds more like a bonus situation for hitting certain revenue increase marks.
0: Revenue.
2: Yeah.
0: They might have, they could have broke even. Critics say they haven't yet.
2: But
0: there's no specific numbers that I have on it.
2: I hope they're successful. I hope it becomes the thing, aside from any of the controversies out there. And also, I hope it becomes a thing beyond a couple of key players. I think any sport requires them, each team to have key players in order to get that kind of attention.
0: Sports has become celebrity personality league.
2: Yeah, no, you've got to have those on each team.
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7: Are where they're afraid of the response from people that are literally hold an insane opinion, a completely unscientific, insane opinion. And then I'm sure they're out there telling you, we're the credible news source for you.
8: Yeah.
7: Well, they, you know, by the way, they would not respond to him leaving because it's a, and I love it, it's a personnel matter. But it's
8: yes,
7: not.
8: Yeah, yeah.
7: It's not. It's an issue. It's not just a personnel matter. It's a matter of, is he right? Did you not want that story to be printed, and why not? That's what the question is. Where nobody's wants to get into his HR file.
8: Right. Well, I think there may be some CYA there, because if they start making statements about it, then his lawyers would have a lot of leverage because of the nature of his job, what he is expected to do, what his was expected to do. What his role was. And It's not new, but it's one more case. You know, it makes me wonder if management, if the editors just kind of kept, you know, if this wasn't the first time this has happened, if it's happened multiple times, then they kept nudging him, knowing if they nudged him long enough, he would just go. He would just quit, and they wouldn't have to get rid of him and make a big, you know, stink of it. So I don't know if that's the case or not. But my question would be, then why did you keep him? Why do you have him on board? You know, there are things that are very clear. You know, you can't

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14: Primary runoffs today. I'm Ted Lindner, Fox News. A handful of states having the runoffs, including South Carolina. Fox's Jessica Rosenthal's got more on the Senate race in the Palmetto State.
15: After Senator Lindsey Graham died, South Carolina Governor Henry McMaster appointed his sister Darlene as senator, at least until his term ran out in January. But she opted to run for a full six-year term as well and won nearly 33% of the vote in a primary election earlier this month. Congressman Ralph Norman was second with just over 25%. Since neither got a majority, the runoff is taking place. President Trump's backed Graham, appearing at a rally with her last week in Myrtle Beach.
16: Mr. President, I am proud to stand with you, to work hard for this country.
15: Norman told Fox Carolina.

0: after the candidate's one and only debate.
1: There's no time for training on the job. I'm a proven candidate. I've got a proven record. You know what I'm going to do.
0: Jessica Rosenthal, Fox News.
2: Georgia holds a runoff in special election for a vacant congressional seat. Fox's Eben Brown.
3: Georgia's 13th congressional district holds a runoff today. This is a district east of Atlanta and was represented by Democrat David Scott until his death earlier this year. Among those running in the original special election in July was his daughter Marcy Scott. She and a fellow Democrat, Everton Blair, advanced to this runoff today. No Republican made it to the runoff. The winner today fills the seat through the end of the current term. A separate election in November will determine who fills the seat in the next Congress. Eben Brown, Fox News.
2: And a North Carolina doctor is accused of opening fire on a moving Jeep during an interstate road rage incident, wounding two sisters aged 12 and 20. Virginia State Police say 61-year-old Dr. Richard Thomas Aravillo fired into the vehicle on I-77 near the North Carolina-Virginia border, striking both sisters in the legs. They were taken to the hospital with non-life-threatening injuries. Police say Aravillo fled but was arrested about 15 miles away. 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
4: Tuesday is Election Day. The field of candidates will be narrowed in the runoffs. Two state questions will be decided and more.
5: We'll be at the polls talking with voters, and KRMG will have the results when the polls close.
4: I'll also have more Tulsa Drillers tickets for you Tuesday, plus weather and traffic you need to start the day.
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8: Now, it's Red Eye Radio. Gary McNamara and Eric Harley talk about everything from politics to social issues and news of the day. 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
2: All across America, we are Red Eye Radio. He is Eric Harley and I'm Gary McNamara. Welcome and good morning. Thanks so much for being here this morning.
19: Thank you very much.
2: You know, I had mentioned the left and the hypocrisy, the obvious hypocrisy. Two examples came to mind, two stories I've been sort of saving here. Jonathan Turley wrote one the other day, coffee roaster guy in Idaho that banned teenagers, group of pro-life teenagers, calling them the equivalent of the Ku Klux Klan, and said, this is my shop, and you don't, you know, and I can refuse you. You know, I can refuse you because I don't like what you stand for. Has the left gone crazy about that? Because remember when the left said that anybody on the right had to, when they went to court, and the liberal courts even ruled in their favor until the Supreme Court finally got involved in it. For example, the whole cake thing with the baker. I was willing to bake you a cake. I just won't put the message on. You had to embrace the message. That's what the left wanted. You had to embrace the message. You had the Christian website designer who refused to provide the services for same-sex marriage. I don't believe in same-sex marriage. I'm not going to create that for you. Everyone on the left. Did you know? Did you find? Was there one person on the left? One that you ever saw that said no? She can refuse it because obviously you're asking her to do something that is against her religious views. Or the baker. Did anybody on the left say that? No. There hasn't been a peep about this guy in Idaho from the left at all. Just giving you an example of absolute hypocrisy, which is just like the Seattle Times. We will only promote one view. There is only one view, and it's our view. Quite totalitarian, which brings us to the next point here. And this was John Fund's column the other day, where he talked about the fact of the DSA, you know, they want to go after all billionaires, right? They have nothing good to say about any billionaires, except Fidel Castro. As he points out, as he says, socialists say you can't earn $1 billion. You can get market power. You can break rules. You can abuse labor laws. You can pay people less than what they're worth, but you can't earn that. Remember who said that one? There's one billionaire that the DSA does celebrate, the late Fidel Castro. On the occasion of what would have been Castro's 100th birthday this month, the official DSA praised him as an organizer, a fighter, a stalwart, symbol of anti-imperialist struggle and self-determination, while bizarrely denouncing Marco Rubio for supposedly committing genocide against the Cuban people. These are the heads, the leadership of the Democratic Socialists of America. And they refused to walk away from their statement of admiration for Cuba. Former Univision anchor Jorge Ramos pressed the DSA national co-chairs on whether they regard Cuba as well as Venezuela and Nicaragua as a dictatorship. Neither would say so. Romer, in fact, claimed that Cubans have access to their democracy in a way that we do not. She apparently believes that the Cuban government is more democratic than the Americans. The other co-chair invoked a similar dodge of the U.S. embargo against Cuba, as if that is to blame for Cuba's problem rather than the fact that Castro was a committed Marxist.
19: And it said when he died, he was worth $900 million, and it was growing. His extended family now sits on a cash reserves of $18 billion. Wow. There you go. Hypocrisy. We only like billionaires that get their wealth from the people because of a brutal dictatorship. That's what the DSA that now runs the Democratic Party, that's what the co-chairs believe.
20: And that's where this would all go if the DSA were to be able to, which they won't, at least not in our lifetime. I won't say ever.
19: Yeah, but my lifetime isn't that long as yours.
20: No, yours is, listen, right. I'm just saying, you know, leave your car running. But it's, I don't even know what that means, but it's the, and by the way, I haven't said this in a long time, but I feel older than you actually are. So it's so who knows? Flip a coin. It could be either of us to go first. But the thing is that that's exactly where, if the DSA plan were to be fully implemented here in the U.S., the USSA, the USSA, it would result in that kind of, hold on a second, oligarchy. It would be a handful of oligarchs. You know, Elon Musk would have to give his up, but George Soros wouldn't. You know, the Castro family, the heirs to the fortune, would be welcome. Well, here's the thing. With the DSA, if they ever got to a point, you know, again, full implementation, which is not going to happen, but if they ever got to that point, does Cuba become the 51st state? and they get to keep their regime in place? I'm not sure how it would work. But this is exactly what happens. The powerful get to keep their wealth. You know, Bernie Sanders used to rail about the millionaires and billionaires. And now it's just the billionaires because he's a multi-millionaire with fancy cars, flying private, multiple homes. Still can't afford a comb, apparently. But this is exactly how they think, that they see themselves as different. Well, the wealthy. I mean, think about John Kerry. It pops into my mind on a regular basis. Remember when John Kerry, he was the climate czar then, but said, well, someone like me can't be expected to fly commercial. You know, and it's like this is how they see themselves. And it doesn't matter what level of office they're in. That's how they see it. Whether it's in the Senate with Elizabeth Warren or Bernie, in the House with AOC, they see themselves as, well, no, they need that wealth. That wealth helps them help you. They justify it the same way that communist leaders have justified it over the years. And it's always, by the way, always about what? It's for the people. It's the people's republic. And this is what it comes down to. It's quite the opposite. It is not for the people. Everyone is equally poor. And you are no longer citizens. You are subjects of what eventually would become a dictatorship. It's, you know, they try, I don't know what they're, man, I'd love to have been a fly on the wall in the meeting where they come up with these ideas of the House controlling the White House, just that part of it, right? You know, because they would compare it to kind of like Parliament, right? It basically is what they're doing. It is like, well, we don't like that president. We'll just, you know, we'll just start changing election dates. You know, the moment you know, that president gets out of line, ah, you're out. And by the way, I think by the time, if that ever happened, again, it's not going to happen. But if it ever happened, by the time we actually got to that point, it would be even some Democrats, even some on the far left. Well, you're not enough of a dictator. We want you out. We're going to, you know, we're going to have a vote of confidence. And we're going to install a new president. But this is, when it comes to the whole billionaire thing, only those with power would be allowed to keep their money. They are, as you just pointed out, with the Castros. This is, sorry, but this is them looking away. I remember in 2012, Mitt Romney's running against Barack Obama. Now, Mitt Romney's net worth at that time was estimated to be about $400 million. But his job of going in, buying companies, breaking them up, and, you know, and they just didn't, and he, remember when Newt Gingrich came out
1: yep.
20: and railed against that during the primary season?
1: Remember that Republican who got in his face
20: yeah.
1: and said, when the hell did you become basically a liberal Democrat?
20: Exactly. It was just ridiculous. But, you know, the left, and I remember, and I think, I don't remember if they sourced AP or Reuters or whatever, but it was, I remember it was a Yahoo story. And it was the billionaires who support Mitt Romney. And I'm thinking, they're leaving out the biggest liberal billionaires out there. The Bill Gates, the Warren Buffetts. You know, Warren Buffett, and we talked about it then because we were covering it then, gave equally in the spring of 2008, during the primary season of 2008, gave equally a donation to the Hillary campaign and the Obama campaign. So he kind of squirreled out of that one. And they never in that story touched on the billionaires on the left. They didn't touch on Soros. They didn't touch on any of those billionaires on the left because they're absolutely fine with them. What they do understand very clearly is that that wealth, and they want you to believe, they want the peons to believe that it is so that they can help you. These are the people who love you, care about you, and are going to help you. So them being wealthy is helping you, which is absolutely ridiculous, except for the fact that if they create industry or innovate something and they are part of wealth expansion, then people may be employed by their companies. But that's not what they believe.
1: But when you have the Democrats promoting that the government having the money is going to benefit you, that's the same as Besant last week from the Republican side.
20: Or
1: over the weekend.
20: Yes.
1: It was last week, talking about the fact that, you know, about the tariff, you know, about the tariff money, saying, well, the American public had the tax money. We had it in the Treasury Department. The American public had money.
20: Yeah.
1: No, they had their money when it was in their bank
20: account.
1: Where
20: did it come from?
1: Not your bank account.
20: Right.
1: So when you have Democrats and Republicans making the same, basically the same damn argument, you're in deep doo-doo.
20: Well, this is where we're at that crossroads. One of, I think, many that we have seen, but politically, it's not just conversation anymore when it's a sitting president in his administration saying ownership in companies is good, and or saying, in the case of Besant, that, well, this is the Treasury is having to write all these checks. Well, why are they having to do that? Whose money was that to begin with? Where did that money come from? When you leave out that big chunk of the equation, you're arguing like the liberal left.
1: Well, as you said, when you promote socialist philosophies, you can never tell the truth.
20: Right.
1: And the truth is both sides of the economic consequences.
20: Yeah.
1: And if you can't do that, then you're BSing because you know you can't defend your socialist economic policies.
20: Yep.
1: We are Red Eye Radio.
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0: Impacts from heat and dryness over the summer on some of our nation's crops, per USDA's latest crop progress report for the period ending August 23rd. USDA meteorologist Brad Rippey says even with cooler temperatures in much of the Midwest this week, corn crops there reflect effects from extreme heat earlier in the season.
3: And the perception is that conditions are dropping further for U.S. corn. A little bit of a disappointing report showing just 57% of U.S. crop good to excellent. That's down 3 percentage points from last week's 60%. Meanwhile, 17% very poor to poor. That is up 2 points from a week ago.
0: Extreme dryness continues to impact other crops in places like the Southern Plains.
3: Now seeing 44% of the cotton in Texas rated very poor to poor. Not much better in Oklahoma at 41%.
0: I'm Rod Bain reporting for the U.S. Department of Agriculture in Washington, D.C.
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7: 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We are 102.3 KRMG. 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
8: Here we go. It is Election Day. Good morning. This is the KRMG Morning News. I'm Skyler Cooper. 5 o'clock, 71 degrees. Partly cloudy skies right now. And warm this afternoon. Maybe not quite 100, but close. We'll have more on the forecast, kind of up and down for the rest of the week. Good news for Bixby. They've been dealing with the water situation for days. The city says that is getting better. And there is Flock camera news coming out of Sand Springs this morning. We'll get to all of those here in a few moments. Our top story this morning.
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8: Election day in Oklahoma. The primary runoffs, city council seats in Tulsa, two state questions, a lot more on the ballot today. You can check the OK Voter portal to find out where you're supposed to vote. Just remember to bring your ID.
9: Outside of your voter ID card, it just needs to be some sort of official ID, like a driver's license, a passport, tribal card, that sort of thing. All the rest of the IDs have to be a photo ID. And remember, it can't be expired.
8: That's Tulsa County Election Board Secretary Gwen Freeman. She says, because this is a primary, poll workers will ask you for your party. That is normal, she says, to make sure you get the right ballot. Polls will be open 7 a.m. to 7 p.m. Make sure you're back right here this evening on KRMG to hear the results as they come in. We'll also send out alerts on the KRMG app. You can look at KRMG.com as well. We'll hear more

0: from Gwen, and we'll check on the polling locations when they open in 2 hours, right here on the KRMG Morning News. 5:01, let's get more of the morning's top stories now with Ben Morgan.
1: We are still stuck in the 90s this week. Temps will be back in the triple digits by the weekend.
2: We do have a little break from the heat coming as we roll into tomorrow, Thursday, and Friday with some scattered showers and thunderstorms tomorrow, too, but it won't last long, and the heat that won't quit comes back as we head through the weekend. High temps back to 100, if not above, starting on Sunday. Some of us could be as warm, as hot as 102 by midweek.
1: We will have the complete 5-day forecast coming up. More than 24 federal, state, local, and tribal law enforcement agencies teamed up to fight online child exploitation with Operation Clean Sweep 3. The operation ran from March to early August. U.S. Attorney Christopher J. Nassar says law enforcement made a lot of arrests.
3: A total of 66 cases referred for federal prosecution. A total of 38 defendants have already been charged by either grand jury indictment or criminal complaint. And the most important and rewarding number on this board is 21 child victims identified or rescued.
1: Law enforcement say they are seeing a rise in AI-generated illicit material, including cases where non-explicit photos of real children were altered. Parents are encouraged to keep an eye on every app, device, and messaging platform your child uses. Sand Springs is adding two more license plate reading cameras, despite concern from some residents about privacy and data sharing. The city council approved this year's policing plan last night, increasing the number of flock cameras from 6 to 8. Police Chief Todd Ensbrenner says the cameras photograph license plates and vehicle characteristics, but do not use facial recognition or continuously track drivers. Council members have asked the chief to review the city's contract to ensure information isn't being shared outside law enforcement. The new cameras will be installed at 51st and Highway 97 and on 7th Street. Bixby officials say emergency repairs to the Fry Ditch water line are complete following several days of low water pressure and supply concerns.
4: The city also worked with Tulsa to replace a defective check valve in one of its pumps, and officials say the Bixoma water tank has now reached its highest level in nearly a year. However, Bixby's water conservation notice remains in effect through September 18th as crews continue monitoring the system. Some residents say the problem raises larger questions about whether the city's water infrastructure is keeping pace with Bixby's rapid growth. Grant Merrill, 102.3 KRMG, Tulsa's News and Talk.
1: State Auditor and Inspector Cindy Bird released the federal single audit for fiscal year 2024 and claims to have found questionable costs totaling almost $25 million in several different agencies. The audit examines whether the state spent federal grant money in compliance with federal regulations. Bird says the latest audit reveals problems at the Department of Human Services, the Office of Management and Enterprise Services, and the Oklahoma Department of Mental Health and Substance Abuse Services.
5: Some of the most shocking examples of waste and abuse we find involve federally funded programs administered at the state level.
1: The combined questions cost from the last five federal single audits stands at more than $200 million. We got more info at KRMG.com. KRMG News Time is 5:05.
0: Good morning. Let's get to 5-day forecast. 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Here's Fox 23 and KRMG certified meteorologist Laura Mock.
6: Warm temperatures continue the rest of the week, Skylar. I know we got a little bit of a break yesterday with the clouds and the rain. That was nice, but short-lived. High temperature this afternoon, 98 with mostly sunny skies and a 20% chance for rain around today and tomorrow. Tomorrow's high temperature, 95. We'll stay in the mid-90s Thursday and Friday. More sunshine for the end of the week. Light winds at first, but then this weekend, south winds pick up speed a little bit, and that's going to bring our temperature back up to around 100. I'm certified meteorologist Laura Mock for Fox 23 and 102.3 KRMG. Tulsa's News and Talk.
0: Pretty nice for this early Tuesday morning. I'm showing 60s in some parts of the area. 69 in Sepulpa, 68 in Sand Springs. It's 71 at Tulsa's Severe Weather Station. Mentioned it is Election Day, and we spoke with Tulsa County Election Board Secretary Gwen Freeman about the things you need to know heading to the polls today. So we'll hear more from her coming up, and a lot to get to here on this Election Day edition of the KRMG Morning News. We continue next.
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13: It's a tradition now. On Election Day, we have to talk, play George Strait, check yes or no.
4: Which, what in the world did I start?
13: Well, you started a great tradition.
4: Okay.
13: And in today's election, it's accurate twice because that's basically what you'll do on the state questions. Otherwise, you have to pick a candidate. Well, there's one other thing in Tulsa. You have the franchise, the ONG franchise. But that's our new Election Day tradition, to play check yes or no. Polls open in less than 2 hours now, and by the end of the day, we will know who is going to be the Republican nominee for governor, for state superintendent, insurance and labor commissioners. We'll know about those state questions. We have a lot to decide today as voters, and depending on where you are, you'll have a lot of different decisions, and we'll hear more about those differences when we talk with Gwen Freeman in a second. It is. I wanted to go back and just thank the clouds from yesterday for keeping us cooler.
4: Oh, my gosh. Yes.
13: Because Tulsa topped out at 89 yesterday, and we were calling for 96.
14: It was very needed.
13: Not bad, right?
14: Yeah.
13: And later in the afternoon, it didn't rain again, but it looked like it wanted to at my house. It was.
15: That breeze was so nice.
13: Yeah, definitely.
15: Oh, we were outside most of the day yesterday.
13: I made a really stupid decision like last weekend, a couple days before. I went out in my front yard. And we did landscaping this year, and I have all these new black lava rock instead of mulch.
15: Yeah.
13: So I like to keep that rock clean, clean out the leaves and things.
15: You like to keep your rocks clean.
13: Yeah, with free of debris. And it's a mess again. It's pointless. It's just as soon as we clean it up.
15: I can see you out there scrubbing them.
13: Well, no.
4: That sounds like a sixth grade science project. Let's clean our rocks.
15: I know.
13: It's carbon. Do some carbon dating while we're at it. So, yeah, 89 degrees yesterday. Now, we'll flip those numbers perhaps this afternoon, get to 98. Warm it back up. A little bit of an up and down week. We're going to have mid to lower 90s here for a few days after this. And then this weekend, hot again. We'll check on that later. A lot to get you here. Let's go back to Gwen right now, because she was telling me that, you know, you're in Tulsa, you're going to have the different ballots based on, you know, you've got your city council race, you've got your statewide stuff. If you're registered as a Republican, you'll get the runoffs there. If you're registered as a Democrat, you'll get the one for Senate. It's going to look a little different. And because of that, because of all of those differences, the poll workers have to keep everything straight. So they ask for patience.
16: When you're in a long line and your precinct officials are trying to really, really study what particular ballots you get, depending on where you live, that's where you need to be a little bit patient with them. And they're trying to make sure that, you get exactly the correct ballots for your district. So, yeah, there are plenty of ballots to go around this election. Obviously, you just, you need to go in, show them your proper ID, which could be your voter ID card that you have that we sent you from the election board. Outside of your voter ID card, it just needs to be some sort of official ID, like a driver's license, a passport, tribal card, that sort of thing. All the rest of the IDs have to be a photo ID. And remember, it can't be expired. Show them that. They'll look you up in their registry there in front, find out what ballots you're due, and hopefully it gets you in and out in as little as time as possible.
13: It's Gwen Freeman, the election board secretary, Tulsa County Election Board. She was telling me, and we'll hear more about this in a second, about a record that was set last week. We had early voting Thursday, Friday, Saturday. Crystal, you were there Thursday morning, and she said that more than 4,000 people came out over those 3 days, which for the August election was a record.
15: I believe it. There were cars waiting whenever the polls opened on Friday.
13: We'll see how turnout looks today. I would imagine there's going to be quite a bit of interest. This has been especially there at the top of the ticket, you know, race for governor on the Republican side. A lot of people very passionate about that race, and I'm sure voters will turn out for it. And, of course, we had a lot of other things down ballot with the state school superintendent, the Republican nominee between two individuals there. We got the Democratic Senate runoff. And just kind of going through the list here. So we'll help you line all that up later. Now, remember, before you head out this morning, there's a couple of tools. The OK Voter portal is very helpful for your polling location. Gwen was telling me that a lot of times locations change because those that host elections, like, say, a church, they can decide to not host an election the next time. And if that happens, your place will change. Maybe it hasn't changed, but you can log in and find out. She says a lot of times people miss the mail. It's not often you get mail from the election board, but she says that when you do, it's important because it usually means something has changed with your polling location or you need to update. You know, sometimes they send out, hey, we just need you to make sure you're still at this address, make sure things haven't changed for you. So if you missed that mail, you can log into the portal and see where your polling location is and see a sample ballot or multiple ballots as it may be. So you can get ready, just be totally prepared. It'll reduce the amount of time you're standing there at the cardboard cutout thing going, who do I want here? So polls open at 7, open until 7 p.m. And stay with KRMG. Of course, we're going to be on the air tonight tracking the results and let you know how they go. You can also watch the KRMG app or go to KRMG.com to see results. More on that coming up. Right now, we want to check the forecast. Fox 23 and KRMG Chief Meteorologist James Adelot.
2: Skyler, we are pushing the thermometer up again, back into the upper 90s to near 100 this afternoon, despite a light north wind. Tomorrow, some scattered showers and thunderstorms, a few more clouds. That'll shave some degrees off the temp. Temps in the low to mid 90s. I'm Chief Meteorologist James Adelot for Fox 23 and 102.3 KRMG Tulsa's News and Talk.
15: 71 in Catoosa and 73 at Tulsa Severe Weather Station.
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13: The situationship, if you want to call it that, between the U.S. and Canada still on the rocks. Canada about to announce retaliatory tariffs against the U.S. as the two sides, again, head toward a trade war. President Trump telling Canadian leaders yesterday to fall in line or face consequences far worse than existing tariffs. Meantime, Canadian Prime Minister Mark Carney accuses the U.S. of trying to dismantle major Canadian industries.
20: Two.
13: Tulsa Mayor Monroe Nichols honors a City of Tulsa water and sewer worker with the City Star Award for his life-saving actions. We're told James Scott helped a woman help save her after she fell out of her car back in March. He stepped up, called 911, and gave her CPR until medics got there. The City Star Award is given to people like James for their work and efforts to better the safety culture of the city.
20: One.
13: Our top story this morning, Oklahoma voters will make some big decisions today in deciding who will be the Republican nominees for governor and state school superintendent, deciding on two state questions, and in Tulsa, choosing their city councilors. Tulsa County Election Board Secretary Gwen Freeman telling KRMG last week's early voting period set a new record for August early voting with more than 4,000 voters.
16: I think that's due to better accessibility of both of those locations, better parking, the ability to stand inside for most people and not outside in the element.
13: Now, if you're voting today, you'll need to go to your designated polling location. You can find that on the OK Voter portal. 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
13: Good morning. Let's check the five-day forecast here at 519. It's brought to you by Don Carlson Honda, 4141 South Memorial, with certified meteorologist Laura Mock. Morning, Laura.
6: Good morning, Skylar.
13: Kind of flirting right up to the edge with 100, but not the same as last week where it was 103, 104. It's a little better.
6: Yeah, last week it was slam dunk forecast, triple digits every day. This week we have a couple days that are going to be close to it, but not necessarily a guarantee.
13: Let's check the five-day forecast.
6: Yeah, today's high temperature 98 with mostly sunny skies, even with north winds 5 to 10 miles per hour. It's going to be pretty warm out there today. And we'll also keep a 20% chance for rain around today and tomorrow. Now, tomorrow could be a little cooler, expecting 95 in the afternoon. Mid-90s continue Thursday and Friday. The heat returns by this weekend. High pressure going to be having more of an influence in our forecast, and that's going to keep us around 100 this weekend and into early next week. I'm certified meteorologist Laura Mock for Fox 23 and 102.3 KRMG, Tulsa's News and Talk.
15: 74 in Glenpool and 73 at Tulsa's Severe Weather Station.
22: I'm April Hill on the KRMG Afternoon News. We'll get you through all of the construction on your way home, and a new school zone and crosswalk is now in place. Plus, Mike Mazie and Gettner Drummond battle it out to see who will represent the Republicans in the November election. Tune in starting at 4.
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13: Coming up, our consumer warrior Clark Howard on crypto ATMs and the scams that you could encounter. Moments away here on the KRMG Morning News. 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
1: The legal fights around so-called ghost guns continue and continue to be complicated.
27: What anti-gun activists call ghost guns are essentially DIY firearms in the tradition of crafting one's own rifle, but using more modern means such as 3D printers. California and the Giffords Group tried suing over a Biden-era rule that only treated receivers made and sold with tools to make them functional as completed firearms. They felt it didn't do enough to prevent untraceable guns. Now the U.S. Ninth Circuit Court of Appeals is throwing out that lawsuit, saying neither California nor Giffords could prove the rule caused them harm. Eben Brown, Fox News.
1: At least two NFL players have decided to leave the pros to play in college again.
28: Rookie tight end DaQuan Wright was recently waived by the Cleveland Browns. Now, his agents say he has a deal to play for LSU this season. Former New Orleans Saints defensive lineman Xavier Harris is also headed back to college, also to LSU. It comes after the NCAA recently changed its rules to allow athletes 5 years to play. The rule change wasn't supposed to take effect until next season, but that sparked a legal battle. Wright and Harris were among those who sued to become eligible under the rule change.
1: That is ABC's Hannah Baton.
13: You know who's not in favor of this? The SEC.
1: Oh?
13: Yeah, they put out a statement. They say college athletes, not former professional athletes, have been at the heart of the Southeastern Conference. I'll just read you the whole thing. Individuals who choose to leave college athletics, sign professional playing contracts, and compete professionally should not then be permitted to return to college competition. Allowing that to occur will blur the line between college and professional sports, create significant competitive equity concerns, and reduce opportunities for high school and current college athletes. They finish, college sports are for college athletes. The current confusion around national eligibility standards emphasizes the need to advance the Protect College Sports Act.
4: Looking at you, Texas and Alabama.
13: So the SEC does not want to see that happen. What conference is LSU?
4: SEC.
13: That's what I thought. Yeah. Okay, so they're directly involved with this particular situation. Okay, it's early because it's going to be close to 100 degrees today, but people are already talking fall.
14: Oh.
13: And what's on the menu?
14: Oh.
13: Coffee. And
14: here we go.
13: Here we go. The pumpkin spice latte. It seems like they bring it out earlier and earlier.
29: The first official day of fall is a little less than a month away, but Starbucks is rolling out its new autumnal menu, complete with the return of the iconic pumpkin spice latte. There are returning favorites as well as new pumpkin spice drinks, including the iced pumpkin cream shaken espresso, pumpkin spice chai, and iced pumpkin cream matcha. Pecan is also on the fall menu with the pecan crunch latte and banana flavored drinks like the new iced banana bread latte and iced banana bread chai. New fall food items include the chicken bacon protein pocket. If merch is your thing, you can proudly display your Starbucks pumpkin love with new drinkware and a PSL hat.
13: Ah, great.
14: That's Starbucks pumpkin love.
13: Any of the banana things sounded terrible. I don't know what a protein pocket is.
14: Oh, no, I disagreed. I think that banana bread matcha sounds pretty good.
13: All right. Tanya J. Powers was reporting there. Is it too early to bring out my favorite fall open mic?
14: Well, you know, it's America, man. It's not too early for anything.
13: All right, here we go.
2: I just had a pumpkin spice Pop-Tart and pumpkin spice latte. Hello, fall.
13: Hello, fall. We're still a month away. Grant, I don't know if you've heard that one yet.
9: That's how I feel about pumpkin spice.
13: We got that open mic like more than 10 years ago, and I've kept it because it's great.
14: Grant's too cool for
9: absolutely.
13: Spice. Yeah, I'm not drinking that either. I did try one many years ago and went, yep, not for me. 527. You know what is for me is advice from Clark Howard and the forecast from James Adelot.
10: Skyler cranking the heat back up. Parts of eastern Oklahoma, even parts of the metro, could hit 100 today, and we'll go upper 90s to near 101 for highs. Tomorrow, though, a slight chance of rain and thunder could knock temps back down into the low to mid-90s. I'm Chief Meteorologist James Adelot for Fox 23 and 102.3 KRMG, Tulsa's News and Talk.
11: 71 in Broken Arrow and 73 at Tulsa Severe Weather Station.
12: This is Clark Howard. 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You be careful whenever somebody's telling you, you got to pay them right now and you got to pay them at a crypto ATM. The answer is no way.
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13: Good morning, 5:30. This is the KRMG Morning News. I'm Skyler Cooper. Partly cloudy right now. 70 degrees in Tulsa. Really nice start to this Tuesday. We'll get up to close to 100, though. 98 this afternoon. We'll have the five-day forecast coming up, and we'll tell you the latest from Operation Clean Sweep. It's a big effort between state, federal, local, tribal agencies all teaming up to target individuals accused of child exploitation. So that is a big update we got yesterday. We'll have that story for you coming up. Our top story this morning.
0: Tulsa's election headquarters, 102.3 KRMG.
13: Polls open in an hour and a half, 7 o'clock this morning on this election day. Voters will decide on those two state questions. The Republican candidates for governor, state superintendent, also insurance commissioner and labor commissioner. Also the Democratic nominee for Senate. There's a bunch of other things on the ballot depending on where you are. Now, Tulsa County Election Board Secretary Gwen Freeman reminding us that it is normal for poll workers to ask you about your party affiliation in this election.
3: Some people get very offended when somebody asks your party, but if it's a primary, it's very necessary for us to know what party you're affiliated with in order to know which ballots to give you.
13: Tulsa voters will decide on 6 city council seats and the natural gas franchise renewal. Again, polls open 7 a.m. to 7 p.m. Listen live right here after the polls close on KRMG for the results. You can also follow KRMG.com and the KRMG app for the results of today's elections. It's 5:32. Let's get more of this morning's top stories now with Ben Morgan.
1: It looks like we're going to hang out in the 90s this week.
5: The heat continues, but we have a tiny break. Still above average temps, but at least below 100 for Wednesday, Thursday, and Friday. And then we crank that heat back up again. The heat of 2026 won't end. High temps back to 100. Maybe a couple of degrees above through most of next week.
1: We will have the complete five-day forecast coming up. More than 24 federal, state, local, and tribal law enforcement agencies teamed up for Operation Clean Sweep 3, targeting online child exploitation.
6: U.S. Attorney Christopher Nassar says statistics show that a child is far more likely to be solicited online by a child predator than to be in a car accident. Assistant U.S. Attorney Ashley Roberts says law enforcement is seeing a rise in AI-generated illicit material, and she gave details about one particular case, the United States versus Aaron Sanders.
8: Had an AI-generated child sexual abuse video that was generated from a non-explicit photo of an identifiable child.
6: Authorities say 66 cases have been referred for federal prosecution. So far, 38 people have been charged and 21 child victims have been identified or rescued. Crystal Kelly, 102.3 KRMG, Tulsa's News and Talk.
1: And with a growing threat from artificial intelligence, authorities say parents need to watch out for predators using social media, messaging apps, and new technology. Sand Springs is adding 2 more license plate reading cameras, despite concern from some residents about privacy and data sharing.
4: The City Council approved this year's policing plan Monday night, increasing the number of flock cameras from 6 to 8. Police Chief Todd Ensbrenner says the cameras photograph license plates and vehicle characteristics, but do not use facial recognition or continuously track drivers. Council members have asked the chief to review the city's contract to ensure information isn't being shared outside law enforcement. The new cameras will be installed at 51st Street and Highway 97 and on 7th Street. Grant Merrill, 102.3 KRMG, Tulsa's News and Talk.
1: Bixby officials are saying emergency repairs to the Fry Ditch water line are complete following several days of low water pressure and supply concerns. The city also worked with Tulsa to replace a defective check valve in one of its pumps, and officials say the Bix Homa water tank has now reached its highest level in nearly a year. However, Bixby's water conservation notice remains in effect through September 18th as crews continue monitoring the system. Some residents say the problems raise larger questions about whether the city's water infrastructure is keeping pace with Bixby's rapid growth. KRMG News time is 5:35.
13: Let's check the five-day forecast now, brought to you by Don Carlton Honda. 4141 South Memorial with Fox 23 and KRMG meteorologist Laura Mock.
15: Mostly dry today, Skyler, and temperatures a bit
7: bit warmer than yesterday. High temperature this afternoon, 98 degrees. Mostly sunny skies. Winds, though, out of the north, 5 to 10 miles per hour. We'll keep a 20% chance for rain in the forecast today and tomorrow. High temperature on Wednesday, 95. With northeast winds through the middle of the week, temperatures stay in the mid-90s for Thursday and Friday. But it looks like things will be heating up again this weekend. Temperatures close to 100 again. I'm certified meteorologist Laura Mock for Fox 23 and 102.3 KRMG, Tulsa's News and Talk.
15: 72 in Sand Springs and 73 at Tulsa's Severe Weather Station.
13: Well, we got news yesterday from the state auditor and inspector again. Last week it was Tulsa Public Schools. Now she has released her her federal single audit looking at 2024. And this is a statewide audit she was doing. We'll have some of those results for you next.
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0: Good morning. It is 5:38 on Election Day, the KRNG Morning News. I'm Skyler Cooper. Thanks for starting your day with us. We're here to track all the information throughout Election Day for you. And as of this early in the morning, it's just to remind you how to get there, when to vote, where to vote, everything but how. That's up to you. You can go to KRMG.com and the KRMG app and find some information on your polling location. We have explainers for all of the races, everything you need to know. You'll find it there. And then tonight, check back on the website. We'll be here updating the results on all of those major contests. And of course, you'll hear it on the air as well, right here on Tulsa's election headquarters, KRMG. I want to remind folks, I think I said it this time yesterday, but we are now sharing our new phone number that we will start using on Monday, because on Monday we move to 96.5. 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But the phone number, everybody's been asking, well, you know, the number is 102.3, so are you going to change that too? Yes, and as of Monday, we will be at 918-921-0965. So it matches the frequency yet again, 918-921-0965. So that basically all you have to change are the last four, program it in your phone. We're going to try to send you a reminder text as well. So we will make sure you know how to reach us. But if you're texting this number that you're going to use now by Monday, you probably won't. I think I'll still have access to it for a little bit, so I can text you back, say, hey, now we're over here. But just so you know, we are changing the number. 918-921-0965.
1: We're just going to go down the list and text everybody who's ever texted us.
0: Hey. Yep, the hundreds and hundreds of people. I'm going to be busy early Monday texting everybody. I'll wake you up, the KRMG alarm clock, which actually, do we still have that on the app?
1: I don't even know.
0: We had an alarm clock on our app a long time ago.
2: No kidding.
3: What? We did?
0: Yeah, I think it's still there. Let me check the menu real quick. You could set us up where you set the alarm and it would just turn on the station.
2: Oh.
0: Oh, wow.
1: It didn't have your voice going, it's time to wake up.
3: That's what I was thinking. You actually, wake up to Skyler Cooper every morning.
0: It had someone's voice on it.
1: This is Skyler Cooper from KRMG. Get your butt out of bed.
0: That's fun. Yeah, I think it was like our big voice guy. It was like, you know, big scary voice guy. I don't see it anymore. I guess we don't have the alarm clock anymore. That's too bad. Well, you can set it if you still have an old school radio alarm. Does anybody use one of those?
1: No.
2: I used to use one of those even throughout like high school.
0: Me too.
3: My dad still uses one, but I used one in high school. I had a, you know, the big one that, the old one that made the really loud banging noise back and
0: the
3: forth.
0: The bell?
3: Yeah, the bells.
1: And
3: yeah.
1: Had the wood paneling on it?
3: Yeah, I had one of those on the other side of the room in high school, so I would actually have to get out of bed to shut it off.
0: Grant, I saw a post over the weekend. It's probably not a real statistic, but I kind of believe it. It had a picture of that wood panel alarm clock.
1: That everybody had.
0: And it said 93% of Americans had this at one point.
1: Guaranteed.
2: That does make sense.
0: Yeah.
2: And like Crystal said, you put that thing on the other side of the room, you're going to wake up.
0: Yeah. I don't know. I use my phone, which is kind of every once in a while, you know, I forget to do something or I accidentally turn the volume down and I'm terrified. I've given instructions to the crew here. If you don't see me by, I don't know, like 3:50, 3:45, 4 o'clock, something like that, you better be calling me.
3: Where do you put your phone? Do you put it next to your head or do you put it on the nightstand?
0: It's on the table. Yeah, it's right next to
3: me. Mine's literally right next to my pillow.
0: I'd probably knock it off the bed.
3: Yeah, I don't know. I worry that my brain's being affected, but, you know, all right.
2: The radio waves are leaching into your skull.
0: When I had that old standalone alarm, it wasn't like the one you're talking about, Grant. It had a LED light on it.
1: Right.
2: Well, which, fancy pants.
0: Well, it was unfortunate because it was bright, and so I'd have to throw something over it every night.
2: Oh.
0: But then I would have a dream, like, incorporated the alarm going off into my dream. You ever have one of those?
3: Yes, yeah. Yes.
0: Like, I would see the alarm clock sitting somewhere in my dream and walk over to it and wake up as I turn it off. It was the weirdest thing.
3: My dad has the same radio alarm clock that he had, like, in the 70s, and it still works.
0: Yes, the buzzer
3: that one.
0: Yep.
3: That one.
2: Do you guys use the default alarm noise, or do
0: no.
2: you have to change that?
0: I've changed it to one of the more gentle sounds.
2: Yes.
0: Because the harsh ones give me a heart attack at 2:30.
2: Oh, yeah. Sometimes I'm like sleep real hard and like it'll wake me up and I feel like I'm having an anxiety attack.
0: Yeah.
3: Mine sounds like a nuclear bomb.
1: My problem is that I have a friend that has his ringer as my alarm tone. So every time his phone rings, it's like shaking me out of a kind of a little days there.
4: I'll, next, before we get to 6 o'clock, I'll bring up which one. We can compare our alarm sounds.
1: Okay.
2: Ooh, okay.
4: Plan
2: yeah.
4: here. Let's go to Ben now and try and find out more about that audit yesterday.
2: Yeah, why not? State Auditor and Inspector Cindy Bird says when it comes to mishandling federal funds, Oklahoma is part of the problem. Bird released the federal single audit for fiscal year 2024 and found questionable costs totaling almost $25 million in several different agencies. The annual audit reveals oversight problems at the Department of Human Services, the Office of Management and Enterprise Services, and the Oklahoma Department of Mental Health and Substance Abuse Services.
5: By and large, many states have not proven to be worthy stewards of the federal funds. And far too often in recent years, Oklahoma has been part of the problem.
2: We have more information in this story at KRMG.com. Good Samaritans are being credited with helping save two people from a burning car following a crash near 41st and the Broken Arrow Expressway. Police say a Ford F-350 turned in front of a Dodge Challenger Friday evening, causing the Challenger to crash, roll over, and catch fire. Several bystanders rushed to the vehicle, broke a window, and pulled two passengers to safety before first responders arrived. Firefighters later rescued the trapped driver, who was initially hospitalized in critical condition. Police say all four people involved in the crash are expected to survive.
4: 5:44 now. Let's check the forecast with Chief Meteorologist James Adelot.
6: Hey, Skyler, look for temps to climb fast. We'll climb back into the 90s at lunchtime, on the way back into the upper 90s to near 100 this afternoon. Tomorrow, a chance of some scattered showers and thunderstorms, and that may keep temps back again, low to mid-90s for highs. I'm Chief Meteorologist James Adelot for Fox 23 and 102.3 KRMG, Tulsa's News and Talk.
3: 73 in Jinx and 73 at Tulsa Severe Weather Station.
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8: One of the things I wanted and not gotten is arming the Iranian people themselves. 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And that is no forever wars. This is not going to be a forever war. This is going to come to an end. We in 71 days are facing the most important midterm of our lifetime. That is not hyperbole. 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You've said that before, and I have. 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
13: Citizens of Tulsa, fear not traffic jams nor thunderstorms, for I am 96.5 Man.
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14: Same news, weather, traffic, and talk?
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15: We're getting you up to speed with the three big things you need to know every 15 minutes.
16: Three.
4: The Trump administration is preparing to revoke the visas of up to 200,000 foreigners who have applied for or are currently seeking asylum status here in the U.S. If it happens, the move would be the largest single mass revocation of visas in U.S. history and would likely face legal challenges.
16: Two.
4: Some welcome news for Bixby residents. The city says emergency repairs of the Fry-Ditch water line down there are done. That's what was causing the low water pressure issues. City leaders yesterday said they were just finishing things up, clean up, final stages of the repairs. In fact, they said the Big Selma water tank is at its highest level in about a year.
16: One.
4: Our top story this morning, it is Election Day. It's upon us, and Oklahoma voters will potentially shape the future of the state today as they decide on the Republican nominees for governor and state school superintendent, also insurance and labor commissioners, the Democratic nominee for U.S. Senate. Polls will be open from 7 a.m. to 7 p.m. If you voted early last week, Tulsa County Election Board Secretary Gwen Freeman says you helped make history.
17: We surpassed our all-time record for August, and I am super happy about that. You breathe a sigh of relief. Oh, that it worked really good, and we had over 4,000 voters.
4: She says those new locations they were using made a big difference, as voters had more room to park and to stand in line, especially standing indoors made a big difference. Now, if you're voting today, you'll need to go to your assigned polling location. You can find that on the OK Voter portal. 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
4: 5-day forecast now brought to you by Don Carlton Honda, 4141 South Memorial, with certified meteorologist Laura Mock. Morning, Laura.
18: Good morning, Skyler.
4: Warming back up today?
18: I think so. Forecast is 98 this afternoon with mostly sunny skies.
4: In the 5-day forecast, we're sort of up and down, it looks like. We have closer to 100 and then slightly cooler days here and there.
18: Yeah, we'll bring our temperatures down again, at least a few degrees over the next few days. So today going to be warm, even with north winds 5 to 10 miles per hour. Temperatures still get up there into the upper 90s. We're going to keep a 20% chance for rain around today, and tomorrow I think most areas stay dry. Mid-90s expected Wednesday, Thursday, and Friday. This weekend, heating back up to around 100, and we may stay there into next week. I'm certified meteorologist Laura Mock for Fox 23 and 102.3 KRMG, Tulsa's News and Talk.
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4: 5:55, good morning, Tuesday, on August 25th, Election Day. Polls open in a little more than an hour from now. We were talking earlier about our alarm clocks. Most of us, I think all of us, said we use our phones, right? Do you set multiple alarms or do you snooze? Or do you get right up?
1: I have to set at least five.
2: I've never had a problem with getting up, but I always have a problem waking up before the alarm goes off.
4: You do wake up before?
2: I'm always waking up before that thing goes off.
4: Yeah. Last week, I woke up about 20 seconds before it went off, which is better than 20 minutes, but still, it irritated me. It's like, I want to wait till that thing goes off. Crystal, do you have a multiple or a snooze on set on?
3: I have multiple alarms, and I have multiple snoozes, and I always have to pee 20 minutes before I'm supposed to wake up.
4: Oh, that's annoying.
3: I know.
4: So I've tried everything, and snoozing is, especially the predetermined, 9 minutes? It's terrible. Because that's just enough for me to start to fall back asleep. Then you feel worse.
2: That's when the dreams start kicking back.
4: Yeah. So I have two alarms set. It's not a snooze. I have snooze turned off, but I have them 5 minutes apart. I wake up on the first one. I get up on the second one. 5 minutes isn't enough for me to fall back asleep, so I don't feel that grogginess of the snooze button. And we were talking about the sounds we use. I choose an iPhone alarm sound that is what I find to be more gentle and not so jarring.
2: Is yours the one that starts off real quiet and then it generally gets louder?
4: This is the one.
2: Ooh, that's nice.
4: See, it's not too bad.

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1: No, you can't.
2: That is a felony. 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Do you really? You use that alarm?
3: I bet your boyfriend
4: loves
3: that.
4: Yes, I do. Oh, he hates it.
3: I'm sure he loves that.
4: He wears earplugs.
2: Xavier's texting us, and he said he had 15 alarms set, but the first couple, he grabbed his phone, ended up laying on it, so he slept through all of them. Yeah, you can't do
3: that. This one simple trick.
2: Yeah, man. Well, feel free to chime in the conversation here. Text 918-921-1023 or hit the open mic on the KRMG app. Ben, what was that called again?
3: Early riser.
2: Early riser. I'm going to use that tomorrow. I'll let you know how it goes. More of today's top stories when we continue in 2 minutes.
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2: Hey, Skyler Cooper here with a quick question. 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
2: Good morning on Election Day, 6 o'clock. Polls open 1 hour from now. I'm Skyler Cooper. This is the KRMG morning news. It's partly cloudy and a nice start. So if you're going to vote early, the weather's going to be good for you. 71 degrees right now. We will get hot this afternoon. 98 this afternoon's high temperature. The 5-day forecast is coming up. And we are following some breaking news, looking to get some more information on a big fire that's going on Peoria. It's around 4th and Peoria this morning. We'll see what we can find out for you. And our top story.
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2: Yeah, it's election day. Primary runoffs, city council seats, two state questions, a lot more on the ballot today. And you'll want to check the OK Voter portal to find out where to vote. If you're not sure where your precinct is, just remember your ID. That has to be a certain kind of ID.
10: Outside of your voter ID card, it just needs to be some sort of official ID, like a driver's license, a passport, tribal card, that sort of thing. All the rest of the IDs have to be a photo ID. And remember, it can't be expired.
2: That is Tulsa County Election Board Secretary Gwen Freeman. She says, because this is a primary, just remember that poll workers will ask you for your party. That's normal. They got to give you the right ballots if you're going to vote on those candidates. Now, polls will be open at 7. Again, just under an hour from now. Open until 7 p.m. You want to be right back here after that when the polls close to hear results as they come in. We'll also post them on KRMG.com and the KRMG app. Let's get more of the morning's top stories now with Ben Morgan.
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11: The heat continues, but we have a tiny break. Still above average temps, but at least below 100 for Wednesday, Thursday, and Friday. And then we crank that heat back up again.

0: heat of 2026 won't end. High temps back to 100, maybe a couple of degrees above through most of next week.
1: We'll have the complete five-day forecast coming up. Federal, state, local, and tribal law enforcement agencies say a months-long crackdown on online child exploitation across northern Oklahoma resulted in 66 cases being referred for federal prosecution and 21 child victims being identified or rescued. Operation Clean Sweep 3 ran from March through early August. U.S. Attorney Christopher Nassar is urging parents to closely monitor the apps, messaging platforms, and devices that their children use.
2: Statistics show that a child is far more likely to be solicited online by a child predator than they are to be in a car accident. And so a similar graduated approach needs to be taken by parents on how they allow their children to use the internet.
1: Nassar says investigators are seeing a sharp increase in AI-generated child sexual abuse material, including cases where otherwise innocent photographs of real children are manipulated using artificial intelligence. Muskogee Public Schools is seeking public input as it considers what needs to be put in a proposed 2027 bond issue. Several items are being considered, including improvements to the elementary and secondary schools, HVAC, security, and technology upgrades. Any bond recommendations will be developed to address these needs while not increasing taxes for residents.
3: From Monday, August 24th through Friday, September 4th, we'll be asking our community to complete a short survey about the needs and priorities you believe are the most important for Muskogee Public Schools.
1: The committee plans to present its recommendations in November ahead of a potential bond election in February. A woman who helped cover for her boyfriend, who Tulsa police say ran over and killed a woman, pleaded guilty to accessory to murder. 19-year-old Uriel Cazares and his girlfriend, 20-year-old Dana Fessler, who was 19 at the time, are charged in the death of Arian Tayson. Investigators say last December, Cazares drove into Tayson while she was walking toward his car, then sped up and drove into her a second time, ultimately killing her. Fessler pleaded guilty and was sentenced to 10 years in prison. Cazares remains wanted on a murder charge, and a $5,000 reward is being offered for information leading to his arrest. A Tulsa water and sewer employee has been honored for helping save a woman's life earlier this year. Mayor Monroe Nichols presented crew leader James Scott with the City Star Award on Monday for his actions at the River Chase Apartments in March, where Scott found a woman who wasn't breathing, called 911, and performed CPR until she became responsive. Scott says others initially stepped back, so he simply took action and continued CPR until help arrived. The City Star Award recognizes Tulsa employees who make significant contributions to workplace and community safety. Oklahoma students are getting a chance to put their creativity on the side of a snow plow. The Oklahoma Department of Transportation and Oklahoma Turnpike Authority have launched their 2026 snow plow naming contest for students in kindergarten through 12th grade. Students can submit names for 35 snow plows statewide through September 28th, with finalists going to a public vote in October. Winners will be announced November 2nd. The winning names will appear on Oklahoma snowplow tracking website during winter storms. KRMG News time is 6:05.
4: How are we going to top plowing the plow face?
1: Well, you got to do plowy two, the plowinger.
4: The plowinger. All right, well, so we were talking fall lattes earlier. Now we've got snow plow naming. We're just dying for summer to be done, aren't we? Well, it's not going to happen today. Five-day forecast is brought to you by Don Carlton Honda, 4141 South Memorial. Here's Laura Mock.
5: Warmer temperatures today, Skyler. The clouds yesterday helped keep us a little cooler, but with a little more sunshine today, expecting a high temperature around 98. We'll have north winds 5 to 10 miles per hour today and tomorrow, featuring just a 20% chance for rain. Tomorrow with north winds, high temperature will be around 95. We'll stay in the mid-90s Thursday and Friday. Plenty of sunshine through the end of the week. South winds this weekend bring our temperatures back up to around 100. I'm certified meteorologist Laura Mock for Fox 23 and 102.3 KRM. 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
6: 73 in Owosso and 73 at Tulsa Severe Weather Station.
7: It is a quiet drive, but it'll be a better commute today compared to yesterday, though the conditions a little nicer to us. So no active collisions right now. Overnight issues, don't have anything to worry about. Watching headlights zip across town just fine if you're traveling I-44. Heading in on the Broken Arrow Expressway, have a 15-minute drive to get to downtown this morning. 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
4: 6:07 here on the KRMG Morning News. So with this alarm conversation, we're still getting text messages and open mics here. Tony is right about he doesn't trust the snooze button. Chase, do you snooze or do you get right up? He may have moved on.
6: Here I don't think he's a snoozer.
7: It's been rough the last couple of days because I was off 2 days last week, so my body's not in that routine of wanting to wake up.
4: So I set separate alarms instead of the snooze button. I just don't like that interval.
7: Same.
4: So Tony on the text line in Owosso agrees. I think I'll post screenshots of all of our alarms. If you guys want to send them to me, we'll compare.
0: All right.
4: 6:08. We have more of this morning's top stories next.
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4: Hey, Skyler Cooper here with a quick question. Don't you think it's better to know what's happening inside your body instead of just hoping everything is okay? 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

0: 6:11. Good morning. This is the KRMG Morning News. I'm Skyler Cooper. It is election day, and we are just under 50 minutes. We have 49 minutes until the polls open. So we'll be out there, let you know how the lines are looking, how everything is going. And we will be checking in live. We'll hear more from Gwen Freeman, the election board secretary, coming up. Right now, more news with Ben Morgan.
1: The U.S. announcing new economic sanctions against Iran.
2: Secretary Scott Bessent announced Operation Economic Outcast, a U.S. plan to isolate the Iranian regime. Among the new sanctions that were announced are secondary sanctions that are actually targeting a variety of different assets, including technology, gold, aviation, and shipping. In addition, the Treasury Department sanctioned nearly 60 entities, individuals, and vessels in multiple jurisdictions. The actions go after what the department describes as a network of shadow fleet vessels operating across many different countries.
1: That is Fox's Trey Yingst in Tel Aviv. The U.S.-Canada trade war is escalating quickly. Canada reportedly expects to announce a batch of 50% retaliatory tariffs on certain U.S. imports. This after President Trump expanded tariffs on Canadian goods.
3: Prime Minister Carney had previously pledged dollar-for-dollar retaliation after the U.S. imposed 50% tariffs on certain Canadian goods. But yesterday, President Trump went a step further. He's now threatening to also impose 50% tariffs on Canadian cars, trucks, and steel. Trump says Canada has been ripping off the United States for years. Trade talks collapsed over the weekend.
1: That is ABC's Sophie Flay.
0: 6:12 now, 25 federal, state, local, and tribal law enforcement agencies announcing the results of Operation Clean Sweep number 3. It's a massive push to combat online child exploitation across Northeast Oklahoma.
4: Fox 23 and KRMG's Paige Orr was at the announcement and says the timing of the news conference was intentional.
5: It's back to school time for kids in the district, and the U.S. Attorney's Office says this is the perfect time to bring awareness to online child exploitation, give parents a heads up, and to let them know what they can do to protect their children.
6: A total of 66 cases referred for federal prosecution. A total of 38 defendants have already been charged by either grand jury indictment or criminal complaint. And the most important and rewarding number on this board is 21 child victims identified or rescued.
7: Those are the final results from Operation Clean Sweep 3, a 25-partner agency crackdown targeting child predators from March to early August. U.S. Attorney Christopher Nassar says the work is far from over. He also said that while parents often fear car accidents as their kids learn to drive, the digital danger is far greater.
6: The statistics show that a child is far more likely to be solicited online by a child predator than they are to be in a car accident. And so a similar graduated approach needs to be taken by parents on how they allow their children to use the internet.
7: Prosecutors say predators are using social media and messaging apps to target kids, but emerging technology is creating an even bigger threat, artificial intelligence. Law enforcement is seeing an exponential increase in AI-generated exploitation material, including cases where innocent photos of real children are morphed into illegal content. Federal prosecutors just convicted Aaron Chase Sanders after he used an AI engine to alter a non-explicit photo of an actual child into an abusive video.
8: And that comes from both a morphed image of like a real identifiable child or purely AI generated children. So we do have several cases open. One of them we just prosecuted this past month, United States versus Aaron Sanders, that had an AI generated child sexual abuse video that was generated from a non-explicit photo of an identifiable child.
5: Leaders emphasize that parents need to fully monitor every app and device their children use as the U.S. law enforcement and local law enforcement continue to work on dozens of open investigations.
0: That's Fox 23 and KRMG's Paige Orr. It is 6:15, time to check weather and traffic on the KRMG Morning News. Here's Chief Meteorologist James Adelock.
9: Skyler, cranking the heat back up. Parts of eastern Oklahoma, even parts of the metro, could hit 100 today, and we'll go upper 90s to near 101 for highs. Tomorrow, though, a slight chance of rain and thunder could knock temps back down into the low to mid-90s. I'm Chief Meteorologist James Adelock for Fox 23 and 102.3 KRMG, Tulsa's News and Talk.
4: Partly cloudy, 74 Muskogee and 73 at Tulsa Severe Weather Station.
10: Last night, they started some repairs on Highway 169 as you head in from Owosso near Pine. And it's not so much the highway with repairs, it's the railroad bridge there. That area south of 36th Street North near Pine. All lanes should be reopened. open, but that work will continue in the evening and overnight hours as we get through this week. Southbound Highway 169 narrowing south of 36th Street North. 50 years ago, the Sputter lit their charcoal grill. People have been coming back ever since. From Melts in Your Mouth to Steak Dinner, it's Tulsa's Hidden Gem, the Sputter. Tug behind Jiffy Lube, 51st and Sheridan. Taste a Tulsa tradition tonight. 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
17: The Supreme Court yesterday opening a path for a possible implementation of President Trump's executive order that would make changes to mail-in voting. The court did not decide the legality of the order, but it said states who sued it did not have the legal right to challenge it. Not yet. They said it was too early for them to do so. Nothing happens yet. The legal fight will likely continue, though.
18: Two.
17: Our weather will vary over the next few days. Mid to upper 90s today and tomorrow. Lower 90s Thursday, and then we climb back toward triple digits, over 100 likely this weekend and maybe even early next week. Our exclusive five-day forecast coming right up.
18: One.
17: Our top story this morning, Oklahoma voters will make some big decisions today, deciding who will be the Republican nominees for governor, state superintendent. They'll also decide on two state questions, and in Tulsa, choosing their city councilors. Six of the nine seats will be up for grabs today. Tulsa County Election Board Secretary Gwen Freeman telling KRMG that last week's early voting period, that Thursday, Friday, Saturday, set a new record for August early voting. More than 4,000 people showed up.
19: I think that's due to better accessibility of both of those locations, better parking, the ability to stand inside for most people and not outside in the element.
17: Now, if you are voting today, you'll need to go to your designated polling location. 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We have the OK Voter portal linked for you on KRMG.com and the KRMG app. So polls open at 7 this morning, about 40 minutes from right now, and they close at 7 p.m. Make sure you're back with us then to hear the results.
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17: And now that five-day forecast brought to you by Don Carlton Honda, 4141 South Memorial, with certified meteorologist Laura Mock. Morning, Laura.
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17: Back to the upper 90s this afternoon.
18: Back to the upper 90s, close to 100, but we should cool down again just a few degrees over the next few days.
17: Looking forward to that. However, at the end of the five-day forecast here, as we get into the weekend, hot again, looks like.
18: Yes, we can't escape the heat just yet. High temperature today, 98 degrees, mostly sunny skies. I'm going to keep a 20% chance for rain in the forecast. It's possible that most of us stay dry. That 20% still around tomorrow. High temperature on Wednesday, 95, mostly sunny. North winds 5 to 10 miles per hour. More sunshine for the end of the week. Temperature still in the mid-90s Thursday and Friday, but then south winds pick up speed a bit this weekend. High temperature right around 100 Saturday and Sunday, and it looks to stay hot into next week. I'm certified meteorologist Laura Mock for Fox 23 and 102.3 KRMG, Tulsa's News and Talk.
4: Partly cloudy, 73 in Sepulpa and 73 at Tulsa's Severe Weather Station.
10: We have a good drive for Sepulpa, for Claremore, for those on all the turnpikes heading into the Tulsa Metro. Cross town, if you're traveling the Broken Arrow Expressway or I-44, pretty good commute ongoing. Maybe you're heading out on the turnpikes. If you're heading out west, Highway 412, the Cimarron Turnpike will have some concrete repair ongoing. This will be west of the Travel Plaza, so we're looking out west of Highway 18 as you get closer to Stillwater. That's a stretch of the turnpike narrowed through 3 p.m. this Friday. 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
17: I see my old buddy Don McLean's going to be back in town this week. He's playing the Maybe Center, so that'll be a cool show. I thought I know him that well. I interviewed him one time forever ago, but he'll be in town. We also have tickets to the Drillers. So I'll give away Don McLean tickets. I'll give away Drillers tickets. A lot to get to here on this busy morning. It's 6:22.
20: I'm April Hill on the KRMG Afternoon News. We'll get you through all of the construction on your way home. And a new school zone and crosswalk is now in place. Plus, Mike Mazie and Gettner Drummond battle it out to see who will represent the Republicans in the November election. Tune in starting at 4.
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2: A loop of the Little River Band song, Reminiscing, a couple times so it lasts for 6 to 8 minutes. Great thing to wake up to. Nice, mellow, has you that happy mood.
17: That is a nice little song to wake up to. That guy is the biggest Little River Band fan I've ever known.
3: Everybody has their hill.
17: He's always talking about him. I recognized the voice when we were doing songs to play on bumpers and things, but he's right. This would be a good one to wake up.
6: Friday night, it was late. I was walking you home. We got down to the gate and I was dreaming.
17: I think I'd be jamming too. I'd wake up like, all right, I'm ready to go. Singing that first line over and over.
23: I just dance my way out of bed.
17: That's right. Very cartoonish, but hey, maybe it would improve things because getting up when we do is tough.
3: Yes.
17: I'm about to post all of our alarms. I figured Grant's was going to be the worst because he's got to get here before all of us. 1:15 you get up?
3: Oh. Yeah, it's rough.
17: Yeah.
23: Oh.
17: That hurts.
3: This last few months has been the most just hardest of my life from a physical fitness standpoint.
17: Oh, yeah. I've noticed the direct correlation, I don't know about you guys, to lack of sleep to poor eating choices. I'm just like, give me all the calories because your body's like searching for that.
25: I literally don't want to cook.
17: I can't tell you how many cookies I ate yesterday. Tessa was doing a bunch of baking and I appreciated it.
23: We had cookies for breakfast around here.
17: We did. She had more at home. I got home and there was like a second batch there.
23: Oh,
17: so,
23: man.
3: Wow.
17: It was rough.
23: It must be so hard.
25: She's trying to fatten you up.
17: Plus the winter. She made a coffee cake too. Had like a layer of apple at the bottom. Okay. Should have brought some of that.
3: I've told you how I feel about Tessa's food.
17: That's right. I told her and so I think we're going to have some more at some point this week or next. 626. Let's get more top stories now with Ben Morgan.
26: Wildfires in Nevada have been moving fast.
5: Just to the northwest of Reno, that is where those major impacts are currently ongoing. So right now, things have improved slightly over the past couple of days. I mean, honestly, popping up into our Saturday, overnight into Sunday, that's when those winds really, really started to pick up. Thankfully, winds have died down a little bit yesterday. That helps us get about 27% contained of this fire. But still, thousands have been evacuated, and we are expecting that to continue into the course of the next few hours and the next few days because those winds are forecasted to get a lot stronger thanks to them coming off of the Sierra.
26: That's Fox Weather's Bane Froney. Just outside of Boston, a courtroom clash in the Lindsay Clancy murder trial. Clancy accused of killing her 3 young children. The defense objecting to a forensic psychologist who testified about the final words Clancy told her children as she strangled them to death, calling for a mistrial.
27: The judge rejecting the defense motion for a mistrial, but blasting the prosecution, calling the psychologist's remarks inappropriate.
28: What I am going to do is I'm going to bring the jury in. I'm going to tell them to disregard it. I'm going to tell them that's an inappropriate area of inquiry and that this witness's understanding of Catholic dogma or Catholic teaching is irrelevant.
26: That is ABC's Deborah Roberts reporting.
17: 628 now. Let's check weather and traffic. Here's Chief Meteorologist James Adelot.
29: Hey, Skyler. Look for temps to climb fast. We'll climb back into the 90s at lunchtime on the way back into the upper 90s to near 100 this afternoon. Tomorrow, a chance of some scattered showers and thunderstorms, and that may keep temps back again low to mid-90s for highs. I'm Chief Meteorologist James Adelot for Fox 23 and 102.3 KRMG Tulsa's News and Talk.
25: 71 in Catoosa and 73 at Tulsa Severe Weather Station.
10: Not too rough for that drive over in Catoosa. Highway 412 over Rogers Turnpike looking great. There's your merging at 193rd East Avenue. We will have some work over that way. We'll have an on-ramp today. Westbound I-44 on-ramp there at 193rd. That's going to be closed. It's open this morning. That closure starts at 9. Your car's AC could be working overtime during the record heat. Get your car's AC running cool again. 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
17: 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We'll have a preview of today's elections next.
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3: Good morning, 6:31. This is the KRMG Morning News. Thank you for starting Tuesday with us. I'm Skyler Cooper. 71 degrees right now as we approach Election Day. It's 29 minutes away from the polls opening. More on that in just a second. We have some news out of Sand Springs this morning regarding Flock cameras. You remember we told you Coweta got rid of theirs? Sand Springs going the other way. And good news for Bixby folks who have been dealing with water issues down there. There's an update for that coming up in just a moment. Our top story this morning.
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3: Polls open at 7 for voters to decide on two state questions today. Also, the Republican candidates for governor and state superintendent, insurance commissioner, commissioner of labor, and the Democratic nominee for Senate. Tulsa County Election Board Secretary Gwen Freeman reminding us that it is normal for poll workers to ask you for your party affiliation in this election.
4: Some people get very offended when somebody asks your party, but if it's a primary, it's very necessary for us to know what party you're affiliated with in order to know which ballots to give you.
3: Tulsa voters will also decide on 6 city council seats and the natural gas franchise renewal. Polls again open 7 a.m. to 7 p.m. Listen live right here after they close and follow KRMG.com and the KRMG app for the results of today's elections. It is 6:32. More of this morning's top stories now with Ben Morgan.
5: We are still stuck in the 90s this week, and temps will be back in the triple digits by the weekend.
6: We do have a little break from the heat coming as we roll into tomorrow, Thursday, and Friday with some scattered showers and thunderstorms tomorrow, too. But it won't last long, and the heat that won't quit comes back as we head through the weekend. High temps back to 100, if not above, starting on Sunday. Some of us could be as warm, as hot as 102 by midweek.
5: We've got the complete five-day forecast coming up. More than 24 federal, state, local, and tribal law enforcement agencies teamed up to fight online child exploitation with Operation Clean Sweep 3. The operation ran from March to early August. U.S. Attorney Christopher Nassar says law enforcement made a lot of arrests.
7: A total of 66 cases referred for federal prosecution. A total of 38 defendants have already been charged by either grand jury indictment or criminal complaint. And the most important and rewarding number on this board is 21 child victims identified or rescued.
5: Law enforcement say they are seeing a rise in AI-generated illicit material, including cases where non-explicit photos of real children were altered. Parents are encouraged to keep an eye on every app, device, and messaging platform that your child uses. Sand Springs is adding 2 more license plate reading cameras, despite concerns from some residents about privacy and data sharing. The city council approved this year's policing plan Monday night, increasing the number of Flock cameras from 6 to 8. Deputy Police Chief Todd Ensbrenner says the cameras photograph license plates and vehicle characteristics, but do not use facial recognition or continuously track drivers. Council members have asked the chief to review the city's contract to ensure information isn't being shared outside law enforcement. The new cameras will be installed at 51st and Highway 97 and on 7th Street. Bixby officials say emergency repairs to the Fry Ditch water line are complete following several days of low water pressure and supply concerns.
8: The city also worked with Tulsa to replace a defective check valve in one of its pumps. And officials say the Bixoma water tank has now reached its highest level in nearly a year. However, Bixby's water conservation notice remains in effect through September 18th as crews continue monitoring the system. Some residents say the problem raises larger questions about whether the city's water infrastructure is keeping pace with Bixby's rapid growth. Grant Merrill, 102.3 KRMG, Tulsa's News and Talk.
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3: Time to check that five-day forecast brought to you by Don Carlton Honda, 4141 South Memorial. Here's Fox 23 and KRMG certified meteorologist Laura Mock.
9: Warm temperatures continue the rest of the week, Skylar. I know we got a little bit of a break yesterday with the clouds and the rain. That was nice, but short-lived. High temperature this afternoon, 98 with mostly sunny skies and a 20% chance for rain around today and tomorrow. Tomorrow's high temperature, 95. We'll stay in the mid-90s Thursday and Friday. More sunshine for the end of the week. Light winds at first, but then this weekend, south winds pick up speed a little bit, and that's going to bring our temperature back up to around 100. I'm certified meteorologist Laura Mock for Fox 23 and 102.3 KRMG, Tulsa's News and Talk.
3: Good morning, Owosso. 72 degrees there, 71 at Tulsa's Severe Weather Station.
10: Beautiful drive as you leave Owosso. No trouble for Highway 169, even through East Tulsa and South Tulsa. We have an okay commute underway. We do see some slowdowns developing Highway 75 northbound as you're approaching the Creek Turnpike. That's our first work zone with some congestion. Looking over to Catoosa, it will not be a complete closure. It's actually just going to be a narrowed configuration. A lot of surface work will be underway at 193rd East Avenue, and that impact will be for those connecting to westbound I-44 that begins at 9 this morning. It's not just summertime, it's hummertime. 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
3: Checking more of today's top stories coming up. Crystal is headed out. The polls are going to open at 7 this morning. She's going to go around to different polling locations, check on the lines, and see how things are rolling there when they get going. I will check in with her after a little bit after 7, and we'll hear more from Secretary Gwen Freeman of the Tulsa County Election Board coming up. I want to tell you now that if you've been in a car...
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2: 6:39, let's check in on what people are thinking on the open mic.
3: Morning, Skyler. Just wanted to give you a little encouragement today. Next time somebody tells you that Skyler is a girl name, you let them know that 60% of people named Skyler are men.
2: Where'd that come from? Who said that?
4: Very unprompted.
2: I appreciate it.
4: Thanks.
2: He thought of it and then went, I'm going to say something about this.
5: On the other side of the coin, Lauren's assistant coach over at Edison is a lovely lady named Skyler.
2: Right. I went to school with a girl named Skyler. She spelled it differently. I get it misspelled more often than I hear that, but I haven't heard that in quite some time. Thank you, I guess.
5: Yeah, Coach Skyler is AR, not ER.
2: Right. So there are two people on the text line I've accidentally done this to lately. There was Kelly, and who was the other person? There was another guy. I think it was a Tracy. I make the mistake too. So listen, I know mine's a little easier to mess up than some others, but I don't hear it much. So appreciate that, I guess. You can text us too. 918-921-1023 or use the open mic on the KRMG app. By the way, on the text line, people have been asking us what the new number is going to be. So starting Monday, our phone number will be 918-921-0965. Making it very easy. All you have to change are the last four. Move that from 1023 to 0965, and there we are. But we're not using it until then, so continue with what you're doing right now. Were you going to say something, Grant?
5: I was just trying to think of what prompted those thoughts with that guy.
2: I don't know.
5: He just woke up and thought, you know, Skyler Cooper?
2: Yeah, he's probably thinking
4: and
2: that.
4: And he's doing it for you, man. So, I mean, public service announcement.
2: There is somebody here in town with my very name.
5: Skyler Cooper?
2: And she's
4: I know that guy.
2: She's ended up in the news before. I'll just put it that way.
4: Oh, my.
2: Oh.
4: Well, I know what I'm Googling.
2: There you go. You Google my name, you're going to find a whole different can of worms, unfortunately. Not local, but it's more common than you would think.
5: Can't change your name to Bob.
2: That was taken. The legacy is set on that one. 6:42 now. Let's get more top stories. Here's Ben.
6: State Auditor and Inspector Cindy Bird released the federal single audit for fiscal year 2024 and claims to have found questionable costs totaling almost $25 million in several different agencies. The audit examines whether the state spent federal grant money in compliance with federal regulations. Bird says the latest audit reveals problems at the Department of Human Services, the Office of Management and Enterprise Services, and the Oklahoma Department of Mental Health and Substance Abuse Services.
7: Some of the most shocking examples of waste and abuse we find involve federally funded programs administered at the state level.
6: The combined question cost from the last five federal single audits stands at more than $200 million. We have more info at KRMG.com. An Oklahoma man has been indicted on a murder charge for allegedly selling fentanyl that caused a 27-year-old man's death. A multi-county grand jury indicted 48-year-old Scott Tracy Weaver on first-degree murder, or alternatively, second-degree murder, along with distribution of a controlled substance in connection with the January 2024 death of Drake Minton in Cleveland County. The medical examiner determined that Minton died from fentanyl toxicity, and investigators allege Weaver had previously sold drugs to Minton and knew he struggled with addiction.
2: We were talking about this with some of our superintendents as school was beginning over the last couple of weeks about technology, a lot of districts embracing it. Others are trying to find a mix, you know, traditional schoolwork, bookwork, and the screens. But is it enhancing learning when they have the screens, or is it encouraging to outsource thinking?
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9: Nearly 90% of U.S. public schools now issue a device to every student. The U.S. has spent an estimated $30 billion to replace textbooks with laptops and tablets. Dr. Jared Cooney Horvath, a neuroscientist, told lawmakers, "Too much tech has stalled or reversed cognitive development."
10: Gen Z is the first generation in modern history to underperform us on basically every cognitive measure we have, from basic attention to memory to literacy to numeracy to executive functioning to even general IQ.
9: Dr. Eric Mackey is Alabama's superintendent of schools and says educators are trying to find the right technology balance.
11: We want students to be prepared for the future, but at the same time, they shouldn't be doing everything on a screen. I think we probably shifted again too far toward being screen heavy in the last few years.
9: With Fox on Tech, Mike Emanuel, Fox News.
12: Hey, Skyler, at least you're not a boy named Sue like Johnny Cash talked about.
2: Hey, Sue got a song, right? That's pretty cool. Scout texted us and he says, the only thing I get with my name is some people think they call him Scott instead, or they tell him that they have a dog named Scout. So that would be rough. I've actually, when I tell people, like if I call and they'll say, what's your name? I say Skyler, and they'll say, okay, Scott, we got you. So I've been confused for lots of different things, which is why when I go through drive-thrus or anywhere they ask my name, it's Cooper.
5: Nice.
2: Much easier.
13: Very nice.
2: Much easier.
5: I'm already working on your unauthorized biography, A Boy Named Skyler.
2: There we go. Thank you. Mine Does it come with a song?
5: Yes.
13: Chance.
2: Yeah.
13: In elementary school, there was like 8 to 12 of us, and I went to a small country school. And so Chance and Chase was very easily mixed up.
2: Yeah, I could see that. Well, I don't know how we got on this. The open mic just kind of went down a rabbit hole this morning. But if you've been confused for one thing or another, why not text us about it? 918-921-1023. Let's check the forecast. Here's Chief Meteorologist James Adelot.
14: Skyler, we are pushing the thermometer up again, back into the upper 90s to near 100 this afternoon, despite a light north wind. Tomorrow, some scattered showers and thunderstorms, a few more clouds. That'll shave some degrees off the temp. Temps in the low to mid 90s. I'm Chief Meteorologist James Adelot for Fox 23 and 102.3 KRMG, Tulsa's News and Talk.
2: Pretty nice this morning. Bixby right now, 70 degrees, 71 at Tulsa's severe weather station.
13: Bixby so far is a nice drive on Memorial. We will watch it become tough later as we get through the morning. Highway 75 is slowing just north of 121st. Watch that at the Creek Turnpike into Tulsa Hills. Your Tulsa Hills drive is in good shape. In Sand Springs, we'll work today. Highway 97 is going to be narrowed for some bridge maintenance. This is right at Highway 412. Both directions will be restricted, so that means as you exit Highway 412 and Highway 97, watch for activity from 9 until 3. 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
2: 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KRMG, Tulsa's news and talk. Still the same station, just a new shine. 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
3: Three.
4: It's a bit of a situationship now between the U.S. and Canada. Still on the rocks, too. Canada about to announce retaliatory tariffs against the U.S. as the two sides are again headed toward a trade war, it looks like. President Trump telling Canadian leaders yesterday they need to fall in line or face consequences, what he called far worse than existing tariffs. Canadian Prime Minister Mark Carney accusing the U.S. of trying to dismantle major Canadian industries.
3: Two.
4: Tulsa Mayor Monroe Nichols honors the City of Tulsa water and sewer worker with the City Star Award for his life-saving actions. We're told James Scott helped a woman who fell out of her car. This happened back in March at an apartment. He stepped up, called 911, and gave her CPR until medics arrived, saved her life. The City Star Award like that's given to people like James, city employees, for their work and efforts to better the safety culture of the city.
3: One.
4: In our top story this morning, Election Day is upon us. The polls open in 10 minutes. Oklahoma voters will potentially shape the future of the state today. They're deciding on the Republican nominees for governor and state school superintendent. Also, the insurance and labor commissioners, the Democratic nominee for U.S. Senate. There's more on the ballot, too, depending on where you are, especially. So again, polls open at 7. They'll stay open until 7 p.m. Now, if you voted early last week, that Thursday, Friday, Saturday time period, Tulsa County Election Board Secretary Gwen Freeman says you helped make history those days.
5: We surpassed our all-time record for August, and I'm super happy about that. You breathe a sigh of relief. Oh, that it worked really good, and we had over 4,000 voters.
4: She says those new locations made a big difference as voters had more room to park, more room to stand in line and stand indoors out of the elements, too. Helped a lot, she said. Now, if you're voting today, it's all different. You have to go to your assigned polling location, and you can find those on the OK Voter portal. We have a link on KRMG.com and the KRMG app. Crystal is going to be live at the polling locations here in a couple of minutes. Stay tuned. We'll provide live updates this morning.
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4: 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Certified meteorologist Laura Mock. Hey there, Laura.
6: Good morning, Skylar.
4: Kind of flirting right up to the edge with 100, but not the same as last week where it was 103, 104. It's a little better.
6: Yeah, last week it was slam dunk forecast, triple digits every day. This week we have a couple days that are going to be close to it, but not necessarily a guarantee.
4: Let's check the 5-day forecast.
6: Yeah, today's high temperature 98 with mostly sunny skies, even with north winds 5 to 10 miles per hour. It's going to be pretty warm out there today. We'll also keep a 20% chance for rain around today and tomorrow. Now, tomorrow could be a little cooler, expecting 95 in the afternoon. Mid-90s continue Thursday and Friday. The heat returns by this weekend. High pressure going to be having more of an influence in our forecast, and that's going to keep us around 100 this weekend and into early next week. I'm certified meteorologist Laura Mock for Fox 23 and 102.3 KRMG, Tulsa's News and Talk.
4: 73 right now in Sepulpa, 71 degrees at Tulsa's Severe Weather Station.
7: Highway 75 northbound is slowing at the 121st area. You get up to the Creek Turnpike. It doesn't look as rough as it could, and I do think it's probably going to get tougher here as we get through the next hour. Creek Turnpike and South Broken Arrow is now starting to check in. That's westbound at Olive. Catoosa still looking pretty quiet for your work zone. Broken Arrow Express will have a quick drive up to Highway 169, I-44, and on through Midtown this morning. 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
3: All right, congratulations to Brandon in Coweta. Just won some tickets to see the Drillers. Let's go, Brandon. Oh, wait, I can't say that. I think that one's spoken for. Sorry, dude. We got on this conversation of names being confused. Greg says he's always confused for Craig. I can see

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1: For highs. Tomorrow, though, a slight chance of rain and thunder could knock temps back down into the low to mid-90s. I'm Chief Meteorologist James Edelot for Fox 23 and 102.3 KRMG, Tulsa's News and Talk.
2: 67 right now in Manford, 71 at Tulsa's Severe Weather Station.
3: See a hit and run being reported over near 41st and Garnett in East Tulsa. Don't have any serious collisions at the moment. To work zones, the one slowdown we got, Highway 75 northbound becoming tough at the Creek Turnpike. Now that the heat is here, are you noticing cupped or crumbling shingles on your roof? 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
7: Mike Mazey has a problem. 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
2: Good morning, 7:01. I'm Skyler Cooper. This is the KRMG Morning News. It is Election Day and the polls have just opened. We'll have more on that in a moment. It's 71 degrees right now. Nice start to the day. We'll get hot again, though. 98 or so this afternoon. Kind of up and down over the next few days with the forecast. We will have the five-day forecast moments away here. And we have the latest out of Bixby, where there's some good news on the water front. The water issues they've had down there are resolved, the city says. Everything back to normal. Our top story this morning.
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2: It is election day. The primary runoffs today. The city council seats in Tulsa up for grabs. Six of the nine of them are on their ballot there. Two state questions, more as well. Now, you can check the OK Voter portal to find out where to vote if you don't know where your location is. Remember your ID.
13: Outside of your voter ID card, it just needs to be some sort of official ID, like a driver's license, a passport, tribal card, that sort of thing. All the rest of the IDs have to be a photo ID. And remember, it can't be expired.
2: Tulsa County Election Board Secretary Gwen Freeman there. She says because this one is a primary, poll workers will be asking you your party affiliation. That's normal. She says some people get offended by that. They have to know so you get the correct ballot. Polls just opened. They will be open until 7 p.m. And be right back here this evening to hear the results as they come in. You can also follow along with the KRMG app and on KRMG.com. We'll go live to Crystal Kelly here in about 15 minutes to check on some of those polling locations early this morning. Let's hear more of the morning's top stories now with Ben Morgan.
3: Looks like we're going to hang out in the 90s this week.
14: 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Still above average temps, but at least below 100 for Wednesday, Thursday, and Friday.

0: And then we crank that heat back up again. The heat of 2026 won't end. High temps back to 100, maybe a couple of degrees above through most of next week.
1: We will have the complete five-day forecast coming up. It is KRMG breaking news. The Tulsa Fire Department says two firefighters were injured while battling a fire in Midtown this morning. While battling the blaze in a building near 4th and Peoria, firefighters say the two suffered minor burns and needed to be rescued by other crew members from the structure. TFD says there were no other injuries or deaths. Investigators are still determining what caused that fire. More than two dozen federal, state, local, and tribal law enforcement agencies teamed up for Operation Clean Sweep 3, targeting online child exploitation.
2: U.S. Attorney Christopher Nassar says statistics show that a child is far more likely to be solicited online by a child predator than to be in a car accident. Assistant U.S. Attorney Ashley Roberts says law enforcement is seeing a rise in AI-generated illicit material, and she gave details about one particular case, the United States versus Aaron Sanders.
3: An AI-generated child sexual abuse video that was generated from a non-explicit photo of an identifiable child.
2: Authorities say 66 cases have been referred for federal prosecution. So far, 38 people have been charged and 21 child victims have been identified or rescued. Crystal Kelly, 102.3 KRMG, Tulsa's News and Talk.
1: They also say with a growing threat from artificial intelligence, authorities say parents need to watch out for predators using social media, messaging apps, and new technology. Sand Springs is adding two more license plate reading cameras despite concerns from some residents about privacy and data sharing. The city council approved the year policing plan last night, increasing the number of flock cameras from 6 to 8. Police Chief or Deputy Police Chief Todd Ensbrenner says the cameras photograph license plates and vehicle characteristics but do not use facial recognition or continuously track drivers. Council members have asked the chief to review the city's contract to ensure information isn't being shared outside law enforcement. The new cameras will be installed at 51st and Highway 97 and on 7th Street. Bixby officials say emergency repairs to the Fry Ditch water line are complete following several days of low water pressure and supply concerns. The city also worked with Tulsa to replace a defective check valve in one of its pumps, and officials say the Bixhoma water tank has now reached its highest level in nearly a year. However, Bixby's water conservation notice remains in effect through September 18th as crews continue monitoring the system. Some residents say the problems raise larger questions about whether the city's water infrastructure is keeping pace with Bixby's rapid growth. KRMG News Time is 7:05.
4: Good morning. 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I'm Skyler Cooper. Time to check the five-day forecast. 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Here is certified meteorologist Laura Ma.
5: Mostly dry today, Skyler, and temperatures a bit warmer than yesterday. High temperature this afternoon, 98 degrees. Mostly sunny skies. Winds, though, out of the north, 5 to 10 miles per hour. We'll keep a 20% chance for rain in the forecast today and tomorrow. High temperature on Wednesday, 95. With northeast winds through the middle of the week, temperatures stay in the mid-90s for Thursday and Friday, but it looks like things will be heating up again this weekend. Temperatures close to 100 again. I'm certified meteorologist Laura Mock for Fox 23 and 102.3 KRMG, Tulsa's News and Talk.
4: And we have partly cloudy skies this morning, 71 in Ooligah, 71 degrees, Tulsa's severe weather station.
6: Broken Arrow Expressway moving very well from Broken Arrow through Midtown onto downtown Tulsa. Owosso looking at a good drive heading in. Catoosa pretty calm. South Broken Arrow, we're starting to see some slowdowns on the Creek Turnpike westbound near Olive. We do have that on Highway 75 at the Creek Turnpike. Those heading towards Tulsa Hills, and congestion is already down to 121st. North of that, though, we are in good shape through Tulsa Hills up to I-44 and heading on to downtown. 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
4: Now that the polls are open, we're going to keep an eye on the lines and talk with voters out at those precincts. We'll check in with Crystal, who is live out there here in a couple of minutes as well. On the other side of the break, some more advice from the Tulsa County Election Board as you head out to vote this morning. That's coming up next on the KRMG Morning News.
7: I'm April Hill on the KRMG Afternoon News. We'll get you through all of the construction on your way home. And a new school zone and crosswalk is now in place. Plus, Mike Mazey and Gettner Drummond battle it out to see who will represent the Republicans in the November election. Tune in starting at 4:00.
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0: 7:10 now on the KRMG Morning News. We'll go live out to KRMG's Crystal Kelly in a couple of minutes. Check on the polling situation. She's out in an East Tulsa precinct this morning. On the text line and in the open mics, we somehow got on the topic of our names being confused for other things. At this open mic.
1: I lived in Florida whenever I was in the sixth grade, and I went to school with this kid named Darren, and the teacher kept calling him Daron.
0: Daron. This is, we're turning it into a Key and Peele bit. I just realized we're headed right down that road.
2: So.
0: We're headed right down that road. 7-Eleven on the
2: block. Get a in here.
0: That's right. Aaron is up next. Right now, here's Ben Morgan.
3: State Auditor and Inspector Cindy Bird says when it comes to mishandling federal funds, Oklahoma is part of the problem. Bird released the federal single audit for fiscal year 2024 and found questionable costs totaling almost $25 million in several different agencies. The annual audit reveals oversight problems at the Department of Human Services, the Office of Management and Enterprise Services, and the Oklahoma Department of Mental Health and Substance Abuse Services.
4: By and large, many states have not proven to be worthy stewards of the federal funds. And far too often in recent years, Oklahoma has been part of the problem.
3: We have more information in this story at KRMG.com. Good Samaritans are being credited with helping save two people from a burning car following a crash near 41st and the Broken Arrow Expressway. Police say a Ford F-350 turned in front of a Dodge Challenger Friday evening, causing the Challenger to crash, roll over, and catch fire. Several bystanders rushed to the vehicle, broke a window, and pulled two passengers to safety before first responders arrived. Firefighters later rescued a trapped driver who was initially hospitalized in critical condition. Police say all four people involved in the crash are expected to survive.
0: That is 7:12 now on the KRMG Morning News. We are hearing from Tulsa County Election Board Secretary Gwen Freeman on a number of issues this morning when it comes to just being prepared as you get out to the polls. They're open now, open till 7 p.m. She says one thing is if you're headed in there, first check the OK Voter portal. Make sure you know what location you're supposed to go to. You just plug in your info and it'll tell you what the location is. It may have changed. She says maybe somebody didn't get the piece of mail they should have noticed to tell them that it was changing. So you might want to check it before you head out just to make sure. She also says with so many different things today, the runoffs, the state questions, there's city council seats here in Tulsa. Be patient because there's a lot of different things you'll have to that the poll workers are trying to keep straight.
5: When you're in a long line and your precinct officials are trying to really, really study what particular ballots you get, depending on where you live, that's where you need to be a little bit patient with them. And they're trying to make sure that you get exactly the correct ballots for your district. So, yeah, there are plenty of ballots to go around this election. Obviously, you just, you need to go in, show them your proper ID.
0: She says, of course, that's your voter ID card, your state-issued, federal-issued, or tribal-issued ID. She's also letting us know about something that happened this year. Of course, we've mentioned it a few times. Just a reminder for you.
5: You independents cannot ask for a Democratic primary ballot. There's been some confusion about that. In the years past, they always have been able to. So it's understandable that, if you're independent and you're at your polling place and you ask for a Democratic ballot, in the past, we've been able to give that to you. Unfortunately, this year, we aren't. The Democratic Party did not request to have the, or as I think actually what happened is they missed a deadline to have independents included in their primary. So,
0: yeah, that is a change this year, she says. It's just sort of a maybe a temporary one. We'll see if they were able to correct that next time around through the next cycle, but it's not going to be there for this year. And finally, Gwen Freeman with the Tulsa County Election Board says, again, you want to watch the mailbox because they do send out important information.
5: When people get mail from the election board, which is pretty rare, it's usually something really important that you need to know. So if you get something from the Tulsa County Election Board, please be sure and open that up because it very well could be that your precinct has changed and your new voter ID card would be inside.
0: Yeah, and there, if that does change, that card gets sent out, but you can see it on the portal. We have a link to it right now, so if you're not sure, go to our website, krmg.com, or link through our app, and you can enter your info to the OK Voter portal. Tells you what you need to know. You can even see a sample ballot there, so if you want to know what you can expect when you get in there this morning, you can look at it there. We'll go live to one of those locations with KRMG's Crystal Kelly coming up next on the KRMG Morning News. It's 7:15.
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2: Three.
0: The Trump administration is preparing to revoke the visas of up to 200,000 foreigners who have applied for or are currently seeking asylum status in the United States. Now, if that happens, the move would be the largest single mass revocation of visas in U.S. history. It would likely face legal challenges.
2: Two.
0: Some welcome news for people in Bixby. The city says emergency repairs of the Fry Ditch water line are done now. So that's what was causing the low water pressure issues. And last week when they asked for people to conserve water and say it's all fixed now. Yesterday they were just cleaning things up and doing the final steps of the repairs. In fact, the city said the Bixoma water tank is now at its highest level in about a year.
2: One.
0: Our top story this morning, it is Election Day. In Oklahoma, polls have been open for 18 minutes. We'll go out to one of those live now with KRMG's Crystal Kelly, talking with some voters who are getting it done early this morning. Crystal, how are you seeing it out there?
11: Well, right now, there's a pretty steady flow of people. It's not a lot of people, but there's always somebody walking in. So that's a good sign for this election. Now, I spoke with Don Branscombe, and he told me why he got out early this morning to vote.
12: The tendency is when things go wrong, as they often do, is to blame the people in charge. If you don't participate in selecting who's in charge, you're kind of responsible for it.
11: And he got his vote in. He was the first person to vote. And so it was funny. He said, well, my guy's out on top right now in my precinct because he was the only one. So get out here and vote. Polls are open until 7 tonight. Look for your precinct on the voter portal, and it'll tell you where to go. Live in East Tulsa, Crystal Kelly, 102.3 KRMG, Tulsa's News and Talk.
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0: 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Morning, Laura.
13: Good morning, Skyler.
0: Warming back up today?
13: I think so. Forecast is 98 this afternoon with mostly sunny skies.
0: In the five-day forecast, we're sort of up and down, it looks like. We have closer to 100 and then slightly cooler days here and there.
13: Yeah, we'll bring our temperatures down again at least a few degrees over the next few days. So today going to be warm even with north winds 5 to 10 miles per hour. Temperatures still get up there into the upper 90s. We're going to keep a 20% chance for rain around today and tomorrow. I think most areas stay dry. Mid-90s expected Wednesday, Thursday, and Friday. This weekend, heating back up to around 100, and we may stay there into next week. I'm certified meteorologist Laura Mock for Fox 23 and 102.3 KRMG, Tulsa's News and Talk.
0: This morning in Coweta, 73 degrees. We have partly cloudy skies and 72 at Tulsa's Severe Weather Station.
14: Coweta and Oneida drivers, Highway 51 is becoming busier with your traffic lights. You get up towards Creek Turnpike, the Broken Arrow Expressway. South Broken Arrow, Creek Turnpike's very busy there at Olive. Bixby drivers now starting to see the headache on Memorial north of the River Bridge. We're not backed over the river yet, but it's the traffic light at 131st. That's your headache. Highway 75 over at the Creek Turnpike. The congestion's down to 121st. Pretty rough for Tulsa Hills. We see Broken Arrow Expressway traffic now being impacted near Memorial and I-44. A lot of us inbound on the BA. 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
0: Had my usual straight black coffee this morning, the way I like it, but if you like a bunch of stuff in it, if you like it pumpkin flavored, that's about that time of year. I know it's going to be almost 100 degrees today, but Starbucks is about to release their fall lineup, which means one thing. I get to play my favorite open mic ever. And if you are interested, we'll tell you. There's some new things, too, that they're coming out with this year. We'll see if we'll try those or not and hear more about them next.
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0: It's Skyler Cooper with some real talk here for a minute. I'm sure we all know and love people who have had health struggles, right? Well, here in the last few years, some in my family have turned out to have heart issues. Now, in their cases, those things were caught early enough to address them. Now, anyone who's been through a health scare will tell you, sitting around and hoping you're okay doesn't really get you anywhere. But I'm here with Mike Wernley from Kraft Body Scan with a way you can know what's going on. And Mike, you've told me heart disease is the number one killer in America. The irony being how easy it is to find.
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0: 7:24. We'll go back to one of the polling places with Crystal Kelly in about 20 minutes. Check on the line and how things are flowing out there. You can tell us, too, if you went to vote yet or about to. text us 918-921-1023 and let us know what the line looked like, how long it took you to get in and out of there. Tell us the spot too if you want. I'm going to also use the open mic on the KRMG app. Let's check more of this morning's top stories now. It's Ben Morgan.
3: House Minority Leader Hakeem Jeffries facing backlash from his own party after meeting with Trump administration advisor Jared Kushner ahead of the midterms. Jeffries posted a message on social media saying that he is going to hold every member of the Trump administration accountable.
1: If you're stealing from the American people, shortchanging the American people, or screwing over the American people, you're going to be held accountable.
3: Jeffries is viewed as a favorite to become speaker if the Democrats retake the House. The meeting between Kushner and Jeffries was to discuss common ground on issues such as housing, immigration, and the high cost of living. A Guinness World Record holder beating her own record.
21: Look out, 66-year-old Judy Oyama is once again skating into history.
22: I'm actually feel like I'm skating more.
21: This legendary speedster is being celebrated as the world's oldest female competitive skateboarder after extending a record she already held by 2 more years.
22: I remember seeing it at the library, and I'm very stoked.
21: This California native has been paving the way on the pavement for more than half a century. After one day when she was 13, her brother made a skateboard in woodshop class and brought it home.
3: That is ABC's Danny New.
0: That's fun. Can you skateboard, Ben?
3: No, I can longboard.
0: Okay, interesting, because I'm kind of the same way. I've never been able to really skateboard. I did try longboarding once. We had a coworker who used to be here, and she got me trying it. I wasn't good at it, but I could do it. I didn't fall down.
3: I can boogie board for a few seconds.
0: There you go.
23: I can skateboard about 8 feet.
0: That's further than I can go, I think.
3: Straight to the pavement.
0: Yeah. I've broken enough bones in my years. I don't need to get on a skateboard and prove it. All right. So, but hey, maybe you could just sip on something kind of fall flavored. They're back. The pumpkin spice lattes are back. And there's new things this year, too.
24: The first official day of fall is a little less than a month away, but Starbucks is rolling out its new autumnal menu, complete with the return of the iconic pumpkin spice latte. There are returning favorites as well as new pumpkin spice drinks, including the iced pumpkin cream shaken espresso, pumpkin spice chai, and iced pumpkin cream matcha. Pecan is also on the fall menu with the pecan crunch latte and banana flavored drinks like the new iced banana bread latte and iced banana bread chai. New fall food items include the chicken bacon protein pocket. If merch is your thing, you can proudly display your Starbucks pumpkin love with new drinkware and a PSL hat.
0: There you go, Tanya J. Powers. I don't know what a protein pocket is. That the only thing in there that sounded okay, though. The banana-flavored things, probably not for me. I'd try it, maybe. Not like a whole one. I would sip on it.
3: That chai sounded pretty good.
0: Did it,
25: I'm
0: though?
25: I'm a pecan guy, and there was a pecan something drink mentioned in there.
0: Interesting in there.
25: Yeah.
0: Of course, it's still August, but I think it's time to play our favorite open mic from all time.
26: I just had a pumpkin spice Pop-Tart and pumpkin spice latte. Hello, fall.
0: Yeah, not quite fall yet, but...
23: laugh is what gets me.
0: Oh. Soon enough. Oh, yeah, he's real proud of it. 7:27 now. The forecast. Here's Chief Meteorologist James Adelon.
27: Kyler, we are pushing the thermometer up again, back into the upper 90s to near 100 this afternoon, despite a light north wind. Tomorrow, some scattered showers and thunderstorms, a few more clouds. That'll shave some degrees off the temp. Temps in the low to mid 90s. I'm Chief Meteorologist James Adelon for Fox 23 and 102.3 KRMG, Tulsa's News and Talk.
0: And Jenks right now, 74 degrees, 72 at Tulsa's Severe Weather Station.
14: In Catoosa, quickly becoming a bit of a headache here for all of us. Highway 412 over Rogers Turnpike, Route 66, right there at 193rd East Avenue. South Broken Arrow, we know the Creek Turnpike is tough, and all of that backup growing a bit more. Northbound Highway 169, tough at 61st up towards Broken Arrow Expressway. Highway 75 looking rougher near the Creek Turnpike. Those approaching Tulsa Hills, Owosso, you have a good drive on the north end. That's some great news there for Highway 169. 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
29: This is Megan Langley, poultry farmer and owner of Egg Drop Farm, with a warning about Gentner Drummond. 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
28: 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Authorized and paid for by Massey for Governor 2026.
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8: 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Tulsa's KRMG news starts now.
0: It is 7:31. Good morning. This is the KRMG Morning News. I'm Skyler Cooper. Just peeked outside. We're mostly sunny now, 72 degrees. We'll get up to actually pretty hot today, 98 compared to yesterday when we topped out at just 89. That was sure nice, but it's not going to last. Five-day forecast is coming up. Also just ahead on the KRMG Morning News, I'll tell you more about Operation Clean Sweep. This was a big crackdown from federal, state, local, even tribal law enforcement in this part of the state. We'll tell you what they found, how many people were arrested in this coming up as well. Our top story here on the KRMG Morning News.
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0: Oklahoma voters are going to be making some big decisions today, deciding who will be the Republican nominee for governor and state superintendent. They'll be deciding on two state questions, and in Tulsa, choosing their city councilors. Actually, six of the nine seats are on the ballot today. Tulsa County Election Board Secretary Gwen Freeman telling us that last week's early voting period, that Thursday, Friday, Saturday early voting, set a new record for August early voting. More than 4,000 people showed up.
9: I think that's due to better accessibility of both of those locations, better parking, the ability to stand inside for most people and not outside in the elements.
0: But if you're voting today, you'll need to go to your designated polling location. They're all over town, and you can find which one you're supposed to go to by checking the OK Voter portal. Just plug in your info and it'll tell you where to go. 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
3: Sunny and warm. Temps will stay in the 90s all week long.
27: Still looking at a couple of widely scattered shower and thunderstorm chances tomorrow, especially in the morning, but temperatures staying below 100. Starting tomorrow all the way through the end of the week. But it won't last much longer than that. Temps climbing back to 100, maybe even above, starting on Sunday and through most of next week, too.
3: We will have the complete five-day forecast coming up. Federal, state, local, and tribal law enforcement agencies say a months-long crackdown on online child exploitation across northern Oklahoma resulted in 66 cases being referred for federal prosecution and 21 child victims being identified or rescued. Operation Clean Sweep 3 ran from March through early August. U.S. Attorney Christopher Nassar is urging parents to closely monitor the apps, messaging platforms, and devices that their children are using.
11: Statistics show that a child is far more likely to be solicited online by a child predator than they are to be in a car accident. And so a similar graduated approach needs to be taken by parents on how they allow their children to use the internet.
3: Nassar says investigators are seeing a sharp increase in AI-generated child sexual abuse material, including cases where otherwise innocent photographs of real children are manipulated using artificial intelligence. Muskogee Public Schools is seeking public input as it considers what needs to be put in a proposed 2027 bond issue. Several items are being considered, including improvements to the elementary and secondary schools, HVAC, security, and technology upgrades. Any bond recommendations will be developed to address these needs while not increasing taxes for residents.
1: From Monday, August 24th through Friday, September 4th, we'll be asking our community to complete a short survey about the needs and priorities you believe are the most important for Muskogee Public Schools.
3: The committee plans to present its recommendations in November ahead of a potential bond election in February. A woman who helped cover for her boyfriend, who Tulsa police say ran over and killed a woman, pleaded guilty to accessory to murder. 19-year-old Uriel Cazares and his girlfriend, 20-year-old Dana Fessler, who was 19 at the time, are charged in the death of Arian Tason. Investigators say last December, Cazares drove into Tason while she was walking toward his car, then sped up and drove into her a second time, ultimately killing her. Fessler pleaded guilty and was sentenced to 10 years in prison. Cazares remains wanted on a murder charge, and a $5,000 reward is being offered for information leading to his arrest. KRMG News Time is 7:35.
0: 5-day forecast now brought to you by Don Carlton Honda, 4141 South Memorial, with Fox 23 and KRMG meteorologist Laura Mott.
10: Warmer temperatures today, Skyler. The clouds yesterday helped keep us a little cooler, but with a little more sunshine today, expecting a high temperature around 98. We'll have north winds 5 to 10 miles per hour today and tomorrow, featuring just a 20% chance for rain. Tomorrow with north winds, high temperature will be around 95. We'll stay in the mid-90s Thursday and Friday. Plenty of sunshine through the end of the week. South winds this weekend bring our temperatures back up to around 100. I'm certified meteorologist Laura Mock for Fox 23 and 102.3 KRMG. Tulsa's News and Talk.
0: It is mostly sunny this morning, 71 degrees right now in Collinsville, 72 at Tulsa's severe weather station. And we have red alert traffic. This is coming into town, right, Chase, out in Catoosa?
25: Yeah, and for Catoosa, and it's for everyone right now. If you're on Route 66, Highway 412, or the Will Rogers Turnpike, I've been watching this on the JM cam. I do see a fire engine and a few other sets of flashing lights. The collision is right there at 193rd East Avenue. If you've traveled through there recently, you noticed in the center of the interstate there, they're doing some work for some future roadway signs. So the configuration's a little tighter than what it had been, and that's right where the collision is. Traffic on the Turnpike is backed up, 412 and 66. Traffic's not completely stopped. You're just slowly getting around that activity there at 193rd East Avenue. We're busy across the entire metro. Work zones are rough. Highway 75, the Creek Turnpike. Creek Turnpike for South Broken Arrow. Bixby is now backed over the River Bridge for Memorial. Leaving South Tulsa, Highway 169 getting tough as you get up towards Broken Arrow Expressway. 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
0: Chase, do you remember our plow naming contest last year?
25: Yeah, it was fun.
0: Little Snow Peep and Sled Zeppelin.
25: Yeah.
0: Plowy McPlowface, of course.
23: Sled Zeppelin was the best one.
0: That's a really good one. Well, I know it's going to be 98 degrees today, but that contest is coming back. They're doing round two this year, so we can look ahead to cooler temperatures and come up with some new snowplow names. And the deadline for the entries is going to be sometime next month. So we'll tell you more about that, and we'll go live out to KRMG's Crystal Kelly in a couple of minutes. She is watching the polling locations this morning on Election Day. It's 7:38.
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0: We all saw those intense storms roll through Green Country this past spring, and right on cue, the storm chasers were knocking on doors. 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
15: 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Don't miss Tulsa's most accurate and dependable news, weather, traffic, and talk. 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It all goes down on Monday, August 31st. 96.5 KRMG.
0: And we're just days away now, 6 days away from 96.5 KRMG. Very excited for that. There are a couple of common questions I've been getting. And the last few days, the most common question was, what about the KRMG app? Does that change? Good news is, you don't have to do anything. We'll push out an update to the app, you know, put the new logo on it and spruce some things up, but you don't have to download a new one. It's going to be the same app. So if you have auto updates turned on, you'll be fine there. If you don't have auto updates turned on, just either do that or go update it manually Monday morning. Another common question is, what about your phone number? I can now tell you that the new phone number starting Monday will be 918-921-0965. So all we're changing the last four there. Reprogram the number as of Monday. We're going to continue on this week like normal, but Monday morning, 918-921-0965. Everything else stays the same. The social media channels at KRMG Tulsa are going to stay where they are, KRMG.com, staying just like it is. 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We'll be there. 7:41, let's check in now with Ben Morgan.
3: A Tulsa water and sewer employee has been honored for helping save a woman's life earlier this year. Mayor Monroe Nichols presented crew leader James Scott with the City Star Award on Monday for his actions at the River Chase Apartments in March, where Scott found a woman who wasn't breathing, called 911 and performed CPR until she became responsive. Scott says others initially stepped back, so he simply took action and continued CPR until help arrived. The City Star Award recognizes Tulsa employees who make significant contributions to workplace and community safety. Oklahoma students are getting a chance to put their creativity on the side of a snowplow. The Oklahoma Department of Transportation and Oklahoma Turnpike Authority have launched the 2026 Snowplow Naming Contest for students in kindergarten through 12th grade. Students can submit names for 35 snowplows statewide through September 28th. Finalists going to a public vote in October, and the winner will be announced November 2nd. The winning names will appear on Oklahoma's snowplow tracking website during winter storms.
0: That was kind of fun to track that last year after the first round of those went live. So I wonder if they just get renamed. So do we lose Salty Susie?
3: I believe Salty Susie has been retired.
0: Is Snowy McPlowface going to be no more?
3: Snowy McPlowface got to go back in the barn.
0: It's too bad.
16: Snowy.
3: Although, I don't know if you noticed this. Someone just sent a text in like 3 minutes ago with a great suggestion for one of these names.
0: Yeah, our texter known as Oki Swelled with Pride suggested Holy Plow.
3: Holy Plow!
0: Holy Plow was District 2 submitted by Damon in 6th grade last year. So we've been there, done that.
3: Oh, yeah. Well, that's a shame.
0: I know, it's already been chosen. There were a lot of great ones last year, like Scoop Dog and Fleetwood Mac. I don't know, Grant. You like Led Zeppelin? I think Fleetwood Mac's right up there with it.
16: I think anything attributing... Or being a tribute to Fleetwood Mac would be okay.
3: With all these great snowplow names, I do have a little bit of faith that the next generation is going to be okay.
0: Well, they say that like 6th graders did this. You know their parents did a lot of it.
3: No.
0: They don't know Fleetwood Mac. Come on.
3: Come on.
0: Hey, by the way, before we head out, I got some breaking news. This is, it's a little bit out of our area. Down in Oaktaha Public Schools, though, they have canceled class today due to an online threat. It's a very unusual situation. It's from the Muskogee County Sheriff's Office. They say they got reports of something made, a threat made through Snapchat that included the threat of gun violence. And so they're investigating the source of that, the legitimacy of that. But out of an abundance of caution, they have canceled Oaktaha Public Schools today. 744, let's check weather and traffic here at KRMG. Here's Chief Meteorologist James Adelot.
27: Skyler, cranking the heat back up. Parts of eastern Oklahoma, even parts of the metro, could hit 100 today. And we'll go upper 90s to near 101 for highs. Tomorrow, though, a slight chance of rain and thunder could knock temps back down into the low to mid-90s. I'm Chief Meteorologist James Adelot for Fox 23 and 102.3 KRMG, Tulsa's News and Talk.
0: Clear this morning, 74 in Claremore, 72 degrees at Tulsa's Severe Weather Station. Red alert traffic, if you're coming in, there's a now a closure with the turnpike
25: involved.
0: Yeah,
25: it's got to get worse before it gets better. This is Catoosa, the Will Rogers Turnpike ramp to westbound 412 is now closed. That means those leaving Claremore and Verdigris will want to have their drive on Route 66 coming in. If you get on the turnpike, you can exit at Pine. Otherwise, you've got to go south of Highway 412 and exit off at 11th. Highway 412 is backed up. The trouble is in front of the casino. A lot of first responders with a collision there. Westbound I-44 right at 193rd, but it's impacting everyone coming into Catoosa. And again, at the moment, they have the ramp blocked in the Will Rogers Turnpike. You cannot connect to Highway 412. Broken Arrow Expressway slowing in. VA, typical spot near Lynn Lane up to Elm. The VA's tough from Highway 169 up to I-44, and Midtown's even becoming a little busy, but I don't have any collisions reported for the Broken Arrow Expressway. Highway 75 is awful at the Creek Turnpike. Creek Turnpike for South Broken Arrow, very busy. And then looking down towards Bixby, traffic on Memorial is backed over the River Bridge. That's awful. It's some, if something's eating your house, it should at least be paying the mortgage. 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
20: 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We're getting you up to speed with the three big things you need to know every 15 minutes.
0: The Supreme Court yesterday opening a path for possible implementation of President Trump's executive order making changes to mail-in voting. The court did not decide the legality of the president's order, but it said the states who sued did not have the legal right to challenge it. Not yet. They said it was too early for them to challenge. So nothing happens as of now, but that legal fight will likely continue. Our weather will vary over the next few days. We topped out at 89 yesterday. That was nice. We'll be in the upper 90s today, mid to upper 90s tomorrow, Thursday, lower 90s, and then we'll climb back toward triple digits, maybe even into the 100s again by the end of the weekend. Our exclusive five-day forecast coming right up. Our top story this morning, it is Election Day. The polls have been open for almost an hour now, and we've been checking out the polling locations to see how the lines are moving. KRMG's Crystal Kelly joins us live from one of the locations in Tulsa, talking with voters. How's it looking out there, Crystal?
2: Well, I've seen a pretty good stream of people, at least a dozen, maybe more, out at Eastland Baptist Church this morning, getting their vote in. And I spoke with Trendy Ingram, and she says she wants her voice to make a difference.
4: Because it does count. And if people are not awake by now, they're not going to get up.
2: And she was out here way before 8 o'clock. 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
0: And by the way, just a little bit ago, we had a text from somebody who said they went to vote at the Junior League of Tulsa. That's their precinct. Again, you got to find your specific spot, but that's on Yale at 36th Street. Texter says they were the fifth person there, not that busy. So not seeing terribly long lines yet. You can let us know what you see. 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
0: 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Checking in with certified meteorologist Laura Mock. Morning, Laura.
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10: Back to the upper 90s, close to 100, but we should cool down again just a few degrees over the next few days.
0: Looking forward to that. However, at the end of the five-day forecast here, as we get into the weekend, hot again, looks like.
10: Yes, we can't escape the heat just yet. High temperature today, 98 degrees, mostly sunny skies. I'm going to keep a 20% chance for rain in the forecast. It's possible that most of us stay dry. That 20% still around tomorrow. High temperature on Wednesday, 95, mostly sunny. North winds 5 to 10 miles per hour. More sunshine for the end of the week. Temperature still in the mid-90s Thursday and Friday, but then south winds pick up speed a bit this weekend. High temperature right around 100 Saturday and Sunday, and it looks to stay hot into next week. I'm certified meteorologist Laura Mock for Fox 23 and 102.3 KRMG, Tulsa's News and Talk.
0: Still cooler in some spots. Sand Springs clocking in at 68 right now. 72 at Tulsa's severe weather station. Red alert traffic, it's 412 by the casino.
5: Yeah, right there at 193rd East Avenue. Westbound is where the collision is. A lot of first responders. If you're heading in on Highway 412, the backup is before you get to the turnpikes. If you're coming in on the Will Rogers Turnpike, you cannot connect at Highway 412. Your exit will be just before then at Pine or just south of there at 11th. Route 66, of course, you're dealing with that headache right as you merge at 193rd East Avenue. Traffic slowly getting around those first responders heading out of town. Westbound will look fine to get out to the turnpike. Westbound I-44, very tough at the BA. Eastbound. Eastbound I-44 at the BA. Westbound BA there at I-44. Just a lot of us traveling to see slowdowns all through Midtown as you're inbound on the expressway. If you're coming in on the west side of town, I-44, 244 split. I-44 tough there near 33rd West Avenue up towards Highway 75. Just a very busy drive here across the metro. Owosso, you have a two-vehicle collision, 96th Street North and 145th East Avenue. Part of the street there going to be blocked. 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
0: Don McLean is going to be in Tulsa this week. It's actually Friday night at the Maybe Center. It's going to be a cool show. I've got tickets to give away in just a bit. We're going to do that next here on the KRMG Morning News.
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5: 7:56 on the KRMG Morning News. My old buddy Don McLean's going to be in town Friday. He's playing the Mavie Center. Great show for them. And if you want to go, I have tickets for you. If you're caller 7 to go see Don McLean. Do you think he has to wait to the end of the show to play this one? Is it the closer every time?
6: Probably.
5: I would imagine so.
6: Johnny Lee once said, "We ain't playing Looking for Love, the second song." Everybody walk out.
5: All right, if you want to go, I'm looking for you to be caller 7, 918-921-1023. That's 918-921-1023. I call him my buddy. We met once. I got to interview him many years ago, and it was a really cool conversation about music because he delayed success. He had many opportunities to sign with other labels, but they wanted ownership of his music, like a lot of that stuff works. He said no. He held off until he could retain all of the rights to his stuff. I think he did all right. Chevy to the levee, but the levee was dry. Unfortunately, we don't have time for the, what is this song, 8 minutes? It's up there. But we will give you some tickets, and we'll have more tomorrow here on the KRMG Morning News. Let's check weather and traffic right now with Chief Meteorologist James Adelot.
7: Hey, Skyler, look for temps to climb fast. We'll climb back into the 90s at lunchtime, on the way back into the upper 90s to near 100 this afternoon.

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6: Good morning, 8:01. I'm Skyler Cooper. This is the KRMG morning news for Tuesday, Election Day. What a nice morning it is. We have sunshine, 72 degrees right now. It's going to be hot this afternoon, though, back up to around 98. We have a kind of a variation in temperatures for the rest of the week. We'll have the 5-day forecast coming up. We'll also tell you more about what's been called Operation Clean Sweep. Dozens of arrests from several law enforcement agencies working together to track down suspects accused of child exploitation. We'll get into that and go in depth here in a little bit. Our top story on the KRMG Morning News today.
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6: The polls have been open for about an hour now on this election day. Voters today deciding two state questions, the Republican candidates for governor and state superintendent, as well as insurance commissioner, labor commissioner, and the Democratic nominee for Senate. Lots of other things as well, depending on where you live. Now, Tulsa County Election Board Secretary Gwen Freeman reminding us that it is normal in a primary like this, primary runoff, for poll workers to ask your party affiliation when you walk in.
7: Some people get very offended when somebody asks your party, but if it's a primary, it's very necessary for us to know what party you're affiliated with in order to know which ballots to give you.
6: If you live in the city of Tulsa, and depending on your district, your council district, you have city council seat to decide as well. Six of the nine are on the ballot today, as well as the natural gas franchise renewal for the city of Tulsa. The polls will be open until 7 p.m. Be back right here. We'll have live results after the polls close on KRMG. You can also follow along with KRMG.com and the KRMG app. If you are not sure where to vote today, maybe your precinct location has changed or the place has

0: close it. 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We have a link on KRMG.com. 8:03, checking more of this morning's top stories now with Ben Morgan.
1: We are still stuck in the 90s this week. Temps will be back in the triple digits by the weekend.
2: We do have a little break from the heat coming as we roll into tomorrow, Thursday, and Friday with some scattered showers and thunderstorms tomorrow, too. But it won't last long, and the heat that won't quit comes back as we head through the weekend. High temps back to 100, if not above, starting on Sunday. Some of us could be as warm, as hot as 102 by midweek.
1: We'll have the complete five-day forecast coming up. More than two dozen federal, state, local, and tribal law enforcement agencies teamed up to fight online child exploitation with Operation Clean Sweep 3. That operation ran from March to early August. U.S. Attorney Christopher Nassar says law enforcement made a lot of arrests.
3: A total of 66 cases referred for federal prosecution. A total of 38 defendants have already been charged by either grand jury indictment or criminal complaint. And the most important and rewarding number on this board is 21 child victims identified or rescued.
1: Law enforcement say they're seeing a rise in AI-generated illicit material, including cases where non-explicit photos of real children were altered. Parents are encouraged to keep an eye on every app, device, and messaging platform that your child uses. Sand Springs is adding two more license plate reading cameras, despite concern from some residents about privacy and data sharing. The city council approved this year's policing plan last night, increasing the number of flock cameras from 6 to 8. Deputy Police Chief Todd Ensbrenner says the cameras photograph license plates and vehicle characteristics, but do not use facial recognition or continuously track drivers. Council members have asked the chief to review the city's contract to ensure information isn't being shared outside law enforcement. The new cameras will be installed at 51st and Highway 97 and on 7th Street. Bixby officials say emergency repairs to the Fry Ditch water line are complete following several days of low water pressure and supply concern.
4: The city also worked with Tulsa to replace a defective check valve in one of its pumps, and officials say the Bixoma water tank has now reached its highest level in nearly a year. However, Bixby's water conservation notice remains in effect through September 18th as crews continue monitoring the system. Some residents say the problem raises larger questions about whether the city's water infrastructure is keeping pace with Bixby's rapid growth. Grant Merrill, 102.3 KRMG, Tulsa's News and Talk.
1: State Auditor and Inspector Cindy Byrd releasing the federal single audit for fiscal year 2024 and claims to have found questionable costs totaling almost $25 million in several different agencies. The audit examines whether the state spent federal grant money in compliance with federal regulations. Byrd says the latest audit reveals problems at the Department of Human Services, the Office of Management and Enterprise Services, and the Oklahoma Department of Mental Health and Substance Abuse Services.
5: Some of the most shocking examples of waste and abuse we find involve federally funded programs administered at the state level.
1: The combined question cost for the last five federal single audits stands at more than $200 million. We've got more info in this story at KRMG.com. KRMG News Time is 8:06.
0: Good morning. It is the KRMG Morning News. I'm Skyler Cooper. Thanks for starting Election Day right here with us. We have your five-day forecast brought to you by Don Carlton Honda, 4141 South Memorial, with Fox 23 and KRMG meteorologist Laura Mock.
6: Warm temperatures continue the rest of the week, Skyler. I know we got a little bit of a break yesterday with the clouds and the rain. That was nice, but short-lived. High temperature this afternoon, 98 with mostly sunny skies, and a 20% chance for rain around today and tomorrow. Tomorrow's high temperature, 95. We'll stay in the mid-90s Thursday and Friday. More sunshine for the end of the week. Light winds at first, but then this weekend, south winds pick up speed a little bit, and that's going to bring our temperature back up to around 100. I'm certified meteorologist Laura Mock for Fox 23 and 102.3 KRMG, Tulsa's News and Talk.
0: Broken Arrow, 71 degrees, sunshine 73 at Tulsa's severe weather station. We have red alert traffic still, but sounds like some progress, Chase.
7: Yeah, in fact, they just opened the ramp on the Will Rogers Turnpike to connect to westbound Highway 412. This was a bit of an issue, those coming in from Claremont and Verdigris. So now that that ramp is open, Highway 412 flowing a little better. The progress is seen over near the casino, noticing that a lot of the flashing lights and first responders left that scene. I do still see some activity on westbound I-44 that is over on the left on the inside shoulder right as you're passing by the casino, but the ramp on the turnpike is open. open and things are looking a lot better heading into Catoosa. Still very rough for Highway 75 at the Creek Turnpike. Bixby, your drive still busy. Memorial over the River Bridge. Creek Turnpike for South Broken Arrow busy. Broken Arrow Expressway slowing in Broken Arrow near Lynn Lane and near Highway 169, I-44 through Midtown. A lot of us still traveling. 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
0: It's become an Election Day tradition around here. We have to play a little George Strait. Get in the check yes or no mood, which you'll be doing on two state questions today. Here in just a little bit, I will go through to remind you what they are. It's on the ballot, but it's a long, you know, ballot language. One of them is, at least. So we'll tell you what 844 and 846 mean. Of course, by now you probably know what candidates you are supporting, so we don't have to get too far into that. But just a reminder, you're going to see a lot of different things depending on where you are. If you're in a Tulsa City Council district that it wasn't decided back in June, then you'll see one of those. You'll have various candidates depending on your party affiliation day, as we are still in a primary runoff. And we'll get into that here in just a little bit. Let me start with a question, though. We got this on the open mic.
8: Skyler, when we do early voting, what does that do to the rolls on our normal one on Tuesday? Do they cross me out? Do they copy my signature? How does that work?
0: Depends on how you voted early. If you went in person Thursday, Friday, or Saturday, it doesn't necessarily flag you. You'll still be on the list. The poll, you know, the book they flip through when you walk in, you would still be there. However, that's a felony if you tried to go back in and vote a second time, and they will know if you do so after the fact, and you will be turned over for prosecution. So wouldn't try that. But if you did early absentee, like mail-in, then that does get registered, and they'll know that by the time you walk in today, for example. So that's what happens. In fact, let me go ahead and talk about the state question, because it goes right into this. 846 is the voter ID requirement, and so that changes Oklahoma's constitution, and that's the only thing it changes. Because we already do all of the things that it spells out, requiring the ID that we require. Like if you go today, you have to have your voter ID card that came from the election board. You have to have your driver's license. You have to have a federal ID or a tribal ID. Any of those that have your photo on it or your voter ID card, those all count. And the state question doesn't change any of those. The other thing on your ID is it cannot be expired. So just keep that in mind. But the state question does put this in the state constitution. It's not there yet. It's just what we do. And so now it would take the processes we already have and put them in the constitution. The other one is state question 844, and that amends certain tax revenue reimbursements. So there was a thing years ago the state passed where they could give a company tax breaks to move to Oklahoma. Well, those were property tax breaks. And that kind of property tax would have gone to schools and communities, right? That's what those do. And so this state question just allows the lawmakers to decide how those schools and those communities would be reimbursed, because that was part of the deal. They'll get the companies here, but they had to make it up to the school district, for example, for losing the tax revenue, the property tax. So the state question just gives the lawmakers the power to figure that out. So those are the two state questions. You'll see, of course, all the candidates as well. We'll check in with Crystal Kelly in a couple of minutes. She's checking on the different precincts this morning, kind of bouncing around to different ones, talking to voters and seeing how the lines are looking. You can tell us too. Text 918-921-1023 or use the open mic on the KRMG app. Let us know if you had a long line, a quick line. We'd like to hear from you this morning. Now at 8:12, we want to go in depth on one of our top stories today. It's 25 federal, state, local, and tribal law enforcement agencies all working together, and they've announced the results of what they called Operation Clean Sweep 3. It's a big push to combat online child exploitation across the state, especially this portion of the state. Paige Orr was at that announcement yesterday. She is reporting on the timing of the news conference here, because it was actually quite intentional.
9: KRMG goes in depth.
10: It's back to school time for kids in the district, and the U.S. Attorney's Office says this is the perfect time to bring awareness to online child exploitation, give parents a heads up, and to let them know what they can do to protect their children.
3: A total of 66 cases referred for federal prosecution. A total of 38 defendants have already been charged by either grand jury indictment or criminal complaint. And the most important and rewarding number on this board is 21 child victims identified or rescued.
11: Those are the final results from Operation Clean Sweep 3, a 25-partner agency crackdown targeting child predators from March to early August. U.S. Attorney Christopher Nassar says the work is far from over. He also said that while parents often fear car accidents as their kids learn to drive, the digital danger is far greater.
3: The statistics show that a child is far more likely to be solicited online by a child predator than they are to be in a car accident. And so a similar graduated approach needs to be taken by parents on how they allow their children to use the internet.
11: Prosecutors say predators are using social media and messaging apps to target kids, but emerging technology is creating an even bigger threat, artificial intelligence. Law enforcement is seeing an exponential increase in AI-generated exploitation material, including cases where innocent photos of real children are morphed into illegal content. Federal prosecutors just convicted Aaron Chase Sanders after he used an AI engine to alter a non-explicit photo of an actual child into an abusive video.
12: And that comes from both a morphed image of like a real identifiable child or purely AI generated children. So we do have several cases open. One of them we just prosecuted this past month, United States versus Aaron Sanders, that had an AI generated child sexual abuse video that was generated from a non-explicit photo of an identifiable child.
11: Leaders emphasize that parents need to fully monitor every app and device their children use as the U.S. law enforcement and local law enforcement continue to work on dozens of open investigations.
0: Fox 23 and KRMG's Paige Orr reporting. It's 8:14. Time to check weather and traffic. Here's Fox 23 and KRMG Chief Meteorologist James Adelot.
2: Skyler, we are pushing the thermometer up again, back into the upper 90s to near 100 this afternoon, despite a light north wind. Tomorrow, some scattered showers and thunderstorms, a few more clouds. That'll shave some degrees off the temp. Temps in the low to mid-90s. I'm Chief Meteorologist James Adelot for Fox 23 and 102.3 KRMG Tulsa's News and Talk.
0: It's a nice start to the day. We were actually in some areas down into the 60s this morning. Right now in Glenpool, it's 71. 73 at Tulsa's Severe Weather Station. Red Alert Traffic, how are we looking out there by the
7: it
0: Hard Rock?
7: It's getting better, Skyler. We still have a pretty good headache, though, if you're on the Will Rogers Turnpike. They have reopened the ramp to westbound Highway 412, but it's a very slow merge there onto the highway. A lot of us on Highway 412 have cleared as you're coming into Catoosa, but this earlier collision was up near the casino there at 193rd. Traffic is still very sluggish for all of us that are inbound. Broken Arrow Expressway, tough at Highway 169 up to I-44. In Midtown, we are looking better, and over in the Broken Arrow vicinity looking better, but still very tough through the interchanges. Highway 169 has that both directions at the VA. We see that for I-44 as well at the Broken Arrow Expressway. Work zone for Highway 75. Your congestion is well south of 121st. That's awful. On the south end of Tulsa Hills. 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
0: Hard to believe it's already this time, but we got notice from the Oklahoma Department of Transportation that they're about to open the window for the snowplow naming contest. Now, I did not anticipate this because last year was the first time. But now, if I understand this correctly, Ben, all of last year's names get thrown out. Is that what's happening?
13: I believe it is a clean reset. All we are right. Wiping the snowplow board. And I also don't think I don't know what the rules are for resubmitting names.
7: Mm-hmm. Right. Could a name come back around, I wonder?
0: So yeah, we're getting rid maybe. Of. So Darth Blader's gone. Control Salt Delete is out of here. That's just unfortunate. But those were some of the names from last year. We had a texter earlier says that Sling Blade ought to be a name. Mm. I don't see that last year on here. But The big Snow Plowski was on there. So I know it's hot and it's summer, but people are already in the process of naming the plows, and it's really fun. I remember when we actually got a little winter weather last year. Or it might have been the beginning of this year, when we were able to track them across the state. You go onto the ODOT page and they have, you know, Plowy McPlowface is over here on 412. You can actually see where they are.
14: I guess the positive is that it does open up the window for my winter only tribute band, Sled Zeppelin.
0: There you go. Yep. That was taken, by the way. So hopefully they'll block out the ones that were used last year.
13: And then Sleetwood Mac, that was also picked, right?
0: It was.
14: Yep. I do. That could open up more possibilities.
13: Oh, yeah, yeah.
0: If they were all band-themed, I think that would be excellent. We could go down that road. Let us know if you have ideas. And of course, you can actually submit them. Ben, was it the same deal? Is it going to be from kids again?
13: Yes, kindergartners through 12th grade.
0: Ah, darn it.
13: Which, again, you know, with all these awesome names, gives me a little bit of hope that this next generation is going to be a little bright.
0: I think it's funny that you think the kids came up with those.
13: I don't doubt that the kids came up with it at all.
14: What kindergartner can we influence, Skylar?
0: I don't know. But feel free to chime in if you have an idea for us. Text or use the open mic there on the app.
15: We're getting you up to speed with the three big things you need to know every 15 minutes.
16: Three.
0: That's complicated between the U.S. and Canada right now with the sort of trade war looking like that is what's coming up here. Canada about to announce retaliatory tariffs against the U.S. as the two sides continue this battle. President Trump yesterday told Canadian leaders to fall in line or face consequences far worse than existing tariffs. Meantime, Canada Prime Minister Mark Carney accusing the U.S. of trying to dismantle major Canadian industries.
16: Two.
0: Tulsa Mayor Monroe Nichols honored a City of Tulsa worker yesterday as a water and sewer employee who helped save a life. He got a City Star Award for it. James Scott is his name, and the mayor says he helped a woman who fell out of her car. He saw it happen. This was back in March. He stepped up, called 911, and provided CPR until medics arrived. That award, that City Star Award, is given to employees like him, city employees, for their work and efforts to better the safety culture of the city.
16: One.
0: In our top story on the KRMG Morning News, it is Election Day. We are out at the precincts talking with voters. KRMG's Crystal Kelly is now at Midtown Church of Christ, where that is a polling location today, talking with some folks. Crystal, what are you hearing?
17: Well, I'm hearing a lot of people saying that they wanted to get out today because they want their voices to be heard and that they're feel like their voices count, their vote counts. And I've been speaking to a lot of them about how important this race is. And I spoke to one about how she voted today.
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0: 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We'll have those on the app, KRMG app as well. And listen live after 7 o'clock. Our election coverage will continue here on Tulsa's election headquarters. Now we have the five-day forecast brought to you by Don Carlton Honda, 4141 South Memorial, with certified meteorologist Laura Mock. Morning, Laura.
6: Good morning, Skylar.
0: Kind of flirting right up to the edge with 100, but not the same as last week where it was 103, 104. It's a little better.
6: Yeah, last week it was slam dunk forecast, triple digits every day. This week we have a couple days that are going to be close to it, but not necessarily a guarantee.
0: Let's check the five-day forecast.
6: Yeah, today's high temperature 98 with mostly sunny skies, even with north winds 5 to 10 miles per hour. It's going to be pretty warm out there today. We'll also keep a 20% chance for rain around today and tomorrow. Now, tomorrow could be a little cooler, expecting 95 in the afternoon. Mid-90s continue Thursday and Friday. The heat returns by this weekend. High pressure going to be having more of an influence in our forecast, and that's going to keep us around 100 this weekend and into early next week. I'm certified meteorologist Laura Mock for Fox 23 and 102.3 KRMG, Tulsa's News and Talk.
0: Right now in Ooligah, 74 degrees. It's clear, sunny, 74 at Tulsa's severe weather station.
13: We're going to get back to normal traffic, but I'm still watching Catoosa closely. The slowdown still underway there, westbound I-44 near the casino. Two lanes of traffic are flowing through the work zone, and then we've got all ramps opening for coming in off the turnpike connecting to Highway 412, but still a slow drive, but it is getting better little by little. Highway 169 tough at the Broken Arrow Expressway, northbound and southbound. We have the inbound drive on the BA there tough from 169 up to I-44. I will say that I-44 is looking better, but your collector roads are going to be tough there. 44 on the BA interchange. We look down to Highway 75 at the Creek Turnpike. Still a lot of congestion starting south of 121st. Once you get out of that, your Tulsa Hills Drive, it looks great up to I-44 and on to downtown this morning. 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
19: All right, thank you for that. Remember, we're not trying to make recommendations. You have to go to the specific spot you're assigned to, which you can find on the portal. We have linked on the website. We just want to help folks know that if that's where you're supposed to go, then, well, no wait right now. Let us know what it's like. That's that. Is it yours?
14: Yes.
19: Okay, good news. Well, you still have an hour and a half before you get out of here, so hopefully that's still the case.
14: It'd be a felony. I voted Saturday.
19: Oh, that's right. You went early. All right. We did learn that this morning, which I think we knew, but it's a felony if you try to go back. They will report you. 823 now.
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0: 8:27, the KRMG Morning News. Thanks so much for listening on Election Day. What a set it up for you because we're going to be here throughout the evening to help you understand the results tonight. So polls close at 7 and we generally don't get a bunch of information right away. 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
14: Just got a report from Joe Hart, who's the communications director for the state Republican Party. He heard us, and he said down in South BA at 101st and L, Precinct 217, has no wait this morning.
0: Yeah, sounds like we haven't had a lot of long lines. Now, we did learn that early voting set a record last weekend, so a bunch of people got it out of the way. And, of course, we have all day to go until 7 p.m. We'll be following it for you here on KRMG. Let's check weather and traffic now with Chief Meteorologist James Adelot.
2: Skyler, cranking the heat back up. Parts of eastern Oklahoma, even parts of the metro, could hit 100 today, and we'll go upper 90s to near 101 for highs. Tomorrow, though, a slight chance of rain and thunder could knock temps back down into the low to mid-90s. I'm Chief Meteorologist James Adelot for Fox 23 and 102.3 KRMG, Tulsa's News and Talk.
0: 73 in Skytook this morning, 74 at Tulsa's Severe Weather Station.
7: In Catoosa, traffic still trying to get back up to speed. If you're heading out on Highway 412, the Will Rogers Turnpike and Route 66, there was an earlier collision right in front of the casino. Things are improving, but with still just not a perfect drive, Highway 169 is going to be a little sluggish right north of the Broken Arrow Expressway. Broken Arrow Expressway still busy from Highway 169 up to I-44. Midtown, we're looking good on the BA. If you're heading up Highway 75, watch that near the Creek Turnpike. Still a lot of congestion for the south end of Tulsa Hills. Your car's AC could be working overtime during the record heat. Get your car's AC running cool again. Contact any one of the Tulsa AMCO centers at 41st and Harvard, 15th and Memorial, or Broken Arrow, block east of Main Street on 71st AMCO. From the Rickert Landscaping and Tree Service Traffic Center, I'm Chase Thompson, 102.3 KRMG, Tulsa's News and Talk.
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19: Good morning on Election Day, 8:32 now. This is Skyler Cooper, and you're listening to the KRMG Morning News. We are starting out with a pretty nice day, but I'm seeing temperatures start to climb. We're up to 75 now, and we'll get to the upper 90s today. It's going to be hot again as we have kind of a roller coaster ride this week. It was 89 yesterday. It's going to be closer to 100 now, and by the end of the weekend, we might be back to 100. Five-day forecast is coming up, and also ahead here, we'll have the results that came out yesterday from State Auditor and Inspector Cindy Bird. She gave out her a new federal single audit looking at 2024. She says she found some issues looking at state spending when it comes to especially federal grants. That's coming up. Our top story this morning.
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19: It is election day, the primary runoffs, city council seats, two state questions and more on the ballot today. You can check the OK Voter portal to find out where you are supposed to vote. Just remember your ID when you go.
1: Outside of your voter ID card, it just needs to be some sort of official ID, like a driver's license, a passport, tribal card, that sort of thing. All the rest of the IDs have to be a photo ID. And remember, it can't be expired.
19: It's Tulsa County Election Board Secretary Gwen Freeman. She says because this is a primary, the primary runoff, poll workers will ask you for your party affiliation. That's normal, she says. Make sure you get the right ballot. That's why they're asking. Polls will be open until 7 p.m. and you want to be right back here this evening when they close to hear the results as they come in. You can also follow along KRMG.com and the KRMG app. And we've been checking around at different precincts this morning. If you happen to be a voter at the Church of St. Benedict in Broken Arrow, last person I heard from said it was 5 minutes tops in and out of there. Let's check more of the morning's top stories now with Ben Morgan.
13: It looks like we're going to hang out in the 90s this week.
2: The heat continues, but we have a tiny break. Still above average temps, but at least below 100 for Wednesday, Thursday, and Friday. And then we crank that heat back up again. The heat of 2026 won't end. High temps back to 100. Maybe a couple of degrees above through most of next week.
13: We will have the complete five-day forecast coming up. More than two dozen federal, state, local, and tribal law enforcement agencies teamed up for Operation Clean Sweep 3, targeting online child exploitation.
6: U.S. Attorney Christopher Nassar says statistics show that a child is far more likely to be solicited online by a child predator than to be in a car accident. Assistant U.S. Attorney Ashley Roberts says law enforcement is seeing a rise in AI-generated illicit material, and she gave details about one particular case, the United States versus Aaron Sanders.
9: Had an AI-generated child sexual abuse video that was generated from a non-explicit photo of an identifiable child.
6: Authorities say 66 cases have been referred for federal prosecution. So far, 38 people have been charged and 21 child victims have been identified or rescued. Crystal Kelly, 102.3 KRMG, Tulsa's News and Talk.
13: With a growing threat from artificial intelligence, authorities say parents need to watch out for predators using social media, messaging apps, and new technology. Sand Springs is adding two more license plate reading cameras, despite concern from some residents about privacy and data sharing.
14: The city council approved this year's policing plan Monday night, increasing the number of flock cameras from 6 to 8. Deputy Police Chief Todd Ensbrenner says the cameras photograph license plates and vehicle characteristics, but do not use facial recognition or continuously track drivers. Council members have asked the chief to review the city's contract to ensure information isn't being shared outside law enforcement. The new cameras will be installed at 51st and Highway 97 and on 7th Street. Grant Merrill, 102.3 KRMG, Tulsa's News and Talk.
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19: Time to check the five-day forecast. 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The latest with certified meteorologist Laura Mock.
10: Mostly dry today, Skylar, and temperatures a bit warmer than yesterday. High temperature this afternoon, 98 degrees. Mostly sunny skies. Winds, though, out of the north, 5 to 10 miles per hour. We'll keep a 20% chance for rain in the forecast today and tomorrow. High temperature on Wednesday, 95. With northeast winds through the middle of the week, temperatures stay in the mid-90s for Thursday and Friday, but it looks like things will be heating up again this weekend. Temperatures close to 100 again. I'm certified meteorologist Laura Mock for Fox 23 and 102.3 KRMG, Tulsa's News and Talk.
19: Up to 78 in Wagner, and we've just climbed a little more, 76 at Tulsa's severe weather station.
13: We'll start in Catoosa. We have a good drive underway now. We had that earlier collision near the casino. Then activities wrapped up. Traffic looks good on the Turnpike, 412 and 66 for everyone heading in. Broken Arrow Expressway, and Broken Arrow's not bad. Your slowdown's going to be approaching Memorial and I-44. You get out of that in Midtown, have a good drive on to downtown. Highway 75 still very rough at the Creek Turnpike. All that congestion on the south end of Tulsa Hills. Looking over at South Broken Arrow, Creek Turnpike still very busy at Olive. Those work zones always causing headache for us. Heading in from Owosso, looking good on the north end. Collinsville enjoying a great drive this morning. 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
19: 8:38 here on the KRMG Morning News. We'll go check in with Crystal again. She's looking at the lines at polling precincts this morning. You can also check in with us by texting 918-921-1023 or using the open mic on the KRMG app. We'll continue with the KRMG Morning News next.
11: I'm April Hill on the KRMG Afternoon News. We'll get you through all of the construction on your way home. And a new school zone and crosswalk is now in place. Plus, Mike Mazie and Gettner Drummond battle it out to see who will represent the Republicans in the November election. Tune in starting at 4.
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0: out at the precinct there on 61st Street, right across from the Union Administration Building in that senior center. I was the 51st person to vote. I was in and out in like less than a minute.
1: Yep, getting a lot of reports of everything run pretty smoothly this morning. Not a lot of long lines. Things are pretty fast. I haven't heard anybody stand there more than 5 minutes at any particular polling place. If you're not sure where you're supposed to vote, you know, in a lot of cases, the places don't change, but in many cases, they do. So just in case it has, you can check the voter portal, which we have linked on KRMG.com.
2: I think it's worth a salute and a big thank you to all the precinct workers and everybody who works those voting stations, because that's a thankless job.
1: Got to have a lot of patience, too. Yeah. I mean, the voters need to take that into account, how long their day is and everything they do for us. Last time I voted, you know, like the last cycle, it was really funny. I walked in and the poll worker said, "There you are, been waiting all day for you." And that particular day, it wasn't one of these bigger elections. It was like a mid, you know, it wasn't even June. It was, I guess it wasn't the last time then. It was just one of the slower cycles. And the guy was, I was like number eight. It was middle of the afternoon. It was not a high turnout kind of day. So sometimes they're bored, but I don't think that'll be the case today. I think they're going to have plenty of folks on a big day like this.
2: They often have to deal with idiots like me who couldn't figure out how to put the ballot in the voting machine.
1: Oh, is that right?
2: You know, it's that type of deal.
1: It's 8:42 now. Let's check more of the morning's top stories with Ben.
3: Let's do that. Bixby officials say emergency repairs to the Fry Ditch water line are complete following several days of low water pressure and supply concerns. The city also worked with Tulsa to replace a defective check valve in one of its pumps. And officials say the Bixhoma water tank has now reached its highest level in nearly a year. However, Bixby's water conservation notice remains in effect through September 18th as crews continue monitoring the system. Some residents say the problems raise larger questions about whether the city's water infrastructure is keeping pace with Bixby's rapid growth. State Auditor and Inspector Cindy Byrd says when it comes to mishandling federal funds, Oklahoma is part of the problem. Byrd released the federal single audit for fiscal year 2024 yesterday and found questionable costs totaling almost $25 million in several different agencies. The annual audit reveals oversight problems at the Department of Human Services, the Office of Management and Enterprise Services, and the Oklahoma Department of Mental Health and Substance Abuse Services.
4: By and large, many states have not proven to be worthy stewards of the federal funds. And far too often in recent years, Oklahoma has been part of the problem.
3: We've got more information in this story at KRMG.com. At least two NFL players have decided to leave the pros to play in college again.
5: Rookie tight end Daquan Wright was recently waived by the Cleveland Browns. Now, his agents say he has a deal to play for LSU this season. Former New Orleans Saints defensive lineman Xavien Harris is also headed back to college, also to LSU. It comes after the NCAA recently changed its rules to allow athletes 5 years to play. The rule change wasn't supposed to take effect until next season, but that sparked a legal battle. Wright and Harris were among those who sued to become eligible under the rule change.
3: That is ABC's Hannah Batal.
1: I actually have a statement from the SEC about that. They say college athletes, not former professional athletes, have been at the heart of the Southeastern Conference. Individuals who choose to leave college athletics, sign professional playing contracts, and compete professionally should not then be permitted to return to college competition. They also said a little bit later in the statement, college sports are for college athletes. They are not in favor of this happening right here. 8:45, let's check weather and traffic. Chief Meteorologist James Adelot.
6: Hey, Skyler, look for temps to climb fast. We'll climb back into the 90s at lunchtime, on the way back into the upper 90s to near 100 this afternoon. Tomorrow, a chance of some scattered showers and thunderstorms, and that may keep temps back again, low to mid-90s for highs. I'm Chief Meteorologist James Adelot for Fox 23 and 102.3 KRMG Tulsa's News and Talk.
1: And we're starting to climb this morning. Ulaga up to 78, 77 now at Tulsa's severe weather station.
7: We'll have some work in Catoosa today, and this is going to be a ride where we just had that collision occur near 193rd East Avenue. That on-ramp to westbound I-44 from 193rd is slated to be narrowed for service work that's going to start at 9 this morning, and that will not wrap up on the drive home. That will go until 9 tonight. So right now, traffic looking really good there for all of us heading in and out of Catoosa. 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From the Rickert Landscaping and Tree Service Traffic Center, I'm Chase Thompson, 102.3 KRMG, Tulsa's News and Talk.
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14: 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We're getting you up to speed with the three big things you need to know every 15 minutes.
1: The Trump administration preparing to revoke the visas of up to 200,000 foreigners who have applied for or are currently seeking asylum here in the U.S. If that happens, it would be the largest single mass revocation of visas in U.S. history. It also likely face legal challenges.
12: Two.
1: Some welcome news down in Bixby. The city says they have finished the emergency repairs on the Fry Ditch water line. That's what's been causing the low water pressure issues. And last week when they told people to conserve, they say that's all done now. Yesterday they were just finishing things up, clean up, the final steps of the repairs. They say now the Bixoma water tank is at the highest level it's been in about a year.
12: One.
1: Our top story this morning, it is Election Day in Oklahoma. A lot on the ballot today. And we are hearing so far that lines haven't been too bad around town at the polling places. We go live to KRNG's Crystal Kelly at one of those locations. She's talking with voters. What are you seeing, Crystal?
15: Well, I've been visiting polling places this morning. Voters have been coming and going at a pretty steady pace, but all of them are getting out pretty quickly, usually within about 10 minutes. So that's not bad at all. They all want their vote to count. And I talked with Aaron, who says voting is especially important for him right now, given the uncertainty many people are feeling across the country.
16: I think it's really important that the citizens are voicing on what they want, especially in a time of a lot of distrust and separation between politicians and the different things that are being put into place. And then the average person, I think, is quite large. And so it's really important to just speak out on that.
15: And it is important for you to get your vote out there, too. 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
1: 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Morning, Laura.
17: Good morning, Skyler.
1: Warming back up today?
17: I think so. Forecast is 98 this afternoon with mostly sunny skies.
1: In the five-day forecast, we're sort of up and down, it looks like. We have closer to 100 than in slightly cooler days here and there.
17: Yeah, we'll bring our temperatures down again at least a few degrees over the next few days. So today going to be warm even with north winds 5 to 10 miles per hour. Temperatures still get up there into the upper 90s. We're going to keep a 20% chance for rain around today, and tomorrow I think most areas stay dry. Mid-90s expected Wednesday, Thursday, and Friday. This weekend, heating back up to around 100, and we may stay there into next week. I'm certified meteorologist Laura Mock for Fox 23 and 102.3 KRMG, Tulsa's News and Talk.
1: 76 in Broken Arrow. It's sunny and 77 at Tulsa's severe weather station.
7: For those heading out on the turnpikes, not too bad. Turner Turnpike looks good all the way down to Oklahoma City. The Muskogee Turnpike, not seeing any trouble down near Coweta and Porter. And then the Will Rogers Turnpike, the trouble was really coming into Catoosa earlier. That's taken care of. If you're heading out, you should have a good drive. The Cimarron Turnpike out west, Highway 412 is heading to Stillwater. Westbound on the Cimarron, it's going to be narrowed near the Travel Plaza. That's as you get out, making your way towards Stillwater. That's going to be some surface work going through Friday afternoon. 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
1: Check back several times throughout the day right here on KRMG for updates on Election Day information. The polls close at 7, and we'll provide live updates when that happens throughout the evening here to bring you the results. 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We'll potentially hear from some of those who were victorious today. We'll tell you the results of the state questions, the city council races, all of it tomorrow morning. The KRMG Morning News when we're back 5 to 9 a.m. Let's check weather and traffic now with Chief Meteorologist James Adelot.
6: Kyler, we are pushing the thermometer up again back into the upper 90s to near 100 this afternoon despite a light north wind. Tomorrow, some scattered showers and thunderstorms, a few more clouds. That'll shave some degrees off the temp. Temps in the low to mid-90s. I'm Chief Meteorologist James Adelot for Fox 23 and 102.3 KRMG, Tulsa's News and Talk.
1: 76 in Jinx, 77 at Tulsa's severe weather station.
7: It is finally looking better, probably 75 near Jinx. Those approaching the Creek Turnpike, but a lot of congestion well south of 121st, but that is clearing, looking better.

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4: Polls are now open across Oklahoma.
5: We have work in Sand Springs impacting Highway 97 northbound and southbound, narrowed at Highway 412. That's bridge maintenance. Watch for that until 3 in Sand Springs. I'm Chase Thompson.
4: Thank you, Chase. Right now it is 9 o'clock. We have sunny skies and 79 degrees here in Tulsa. From the KRMG 24-hour Fox News Center, I'm Ben Morgan with team coverage of our top stories.
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4: Oklahoma voters will make some big decisions today, deciding who will be the Republican nominees for governor and state superintendent, deciding on two state questions, and in Tulsa, choosing their city councilors. Tulsa County Election Board Secretary Gwen Freeman telling KRMG last week's early voting period set a new record for August early voting with more than 4,000 votes.
6: I think that's due to better accessibility of both of those locations, better parking, the ability to stand inside for most people and not outside in the elements.
4: If you are voting today, you'll need to go to your designated polling location, which you can find on the OK Voter portal. We have a link to that at KRMG.com. Make sure you're back with us when the polls close at 7 p.m. tonight to hear the results. Federal, state, local, and tribal law enforcement agencies say a months-long crackdown on online child exploitation across northern Oklahoma resulted in 66 cases being referred for federal prosecution and 21 child victims being identified or rescued. Operation Clean Sweep 3 ran from March through early August. U.S. Attorney Christopher Nassar is urging parents to closely monitor the apps, messaging platforms, and devices their children use.
7: Statistics show that a child is far more likely to be solicited online by a child predator than they are to be in a car accident. And so a similar graduated approach needs to be taken by parents on how they allow their children to use the internet.
4: Nassar says investigators are seeing a sharp increase in AI-generated child sexual abuse material, including cases where otherwise innocent photographs of real children are manipulated using artificial intelligence. Tulsa's most accurate and dependable five-day forecast, three big things you need to know, and we've got the Brian Kilmeade Show next at 9:02.
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8: 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Bigger, better, clearer, same reliable news, weather, traffic, and talk. 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
3: 102.3 KRMG has Tulsa's most accurate and dependable five-day forecast.
4: Still look for a hot afternoon, upper 90s for highs, some widely scattered showers and thunderstorms late tonight and tomorrow. Temp tomorrow, 96. We get a break Thursday, still above average, 93. Mid-90s Friday and Saturday and Sunday, 101. I'm Chief Meteorologist James Adelot for Fox 23 and 102.3 KRMG, Tulsa's news and talk.
3: Right now, we've got sunny skies and 79 degrees in Tulsa.
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3: The U.S. threatening to impose new 50% tariffs on Canadian exports like vehicles and steel amid tense economic negotiations between the two countries.
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3: The U.S. announcing sweeping new sanctions against Iran this week.
6: One.
3: And the Supreme Court ruling that an executive order restricting mail-in voting can proceed, delivering a legal victory for President Trump. At 9:06, I'm Ben Morgan on 102.3 KRMG, Tulsa's news and talk.
7: 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It's Brian Kilmeade.
8: Hi, everyone. So glad you're there. It's the Brian Kilmeade Show coming to you from Midtown Manhattan, heard around the country, around the world. Lieutenant Colonel Scott Mann's going to be with us, too. Conducting coordinated Task Force Pineapple, author of Nobody's Coming to Save You, a Green Berets Guide to Success, a Successful Life. We're also looking at a five-year anniversary of the Afghanistan withdrawal, which is one of the biggest disasters in American history, and the Abbey Gate bombing on top of that. Also mentioning he's also had a one-man play. We'll do a simulcast with Stuart Varney, and Doug Collins is here, the 12th Secretary of Veterans Affairs. But first, let's get to the big three.
9: Number three.
10: Let me be clear. Any entity that facilitates money laundering on behalf of Iran will be removed from the U.S. dollar system.
8: All right.
10: The clock just started ticking.
8: Operation Economic Outcast, fully operational as Scott Bessin squeezes Iran and its evil allies. With this, will this bring the radicals to their knees or to the table?
9: Number two.
11: I think the last thing we need right now is a trade war with Canada. The tough line President Trump draws, it usually is accompanied with short-term action and hot rhetoric. We're getting the same from the Canadians.
8: We'll see where that goes. We're going to bring you the details on this new trade war with our neighbors to the north. It's not good timing for the midterms, especially when it comes to Michigan and Maine.
9: Number one.
12: I reject Hassan Piker's ideology, whether it was seeming to celebrate or at least excuse 9/11. The Democratic Party does not stand for what Hassan Piker stands for.
8: Democratic Congressman Jake Auchincloss of Massachusetts, midterm madness. Radical Dems running from anti-Semitic, racially charged comments from their extremist candidates. Big Ten policy is turning into big time problems. And Doug Collins, in your former life, not only were you in the military, But in your former life, you're also in politics.
6: Just a little bit.
8: And it seems like some of the stuff that's coming out of the Democrats, why they accept a big tent for some of the, with these radicals there that want to abolish the borders, abolish the Secretary of War, you know, the whole department, abolish prisons. And even some of them to say, well, that's not all me. The one in Florida, pretty much, yeah. That's
6: her. Well, it's amazing to me. Used to is when you run as Republican, we always had to make the implication. And I will say this, you know, 15, 16 years ago, Democrats want to take your guns. Democrats want to have socialized medicine. Democrats want to, you know, tax the rich. It was, you know, sort of implication because the Democrats are sort of hide their motives as they go. They don't hide them anymore. And to me, this, you know, this idea is what, you know, Akash just said, the congressman just said. It is the first standing up to say, no, this is not a big tent. You're actually inviting socialists, you know, to come into the country and to our party and change and historically who we are.
8: Right. And go ahead, I guess.
6: Yeah,
8: they feel as though numbers are numbers.
6: Yeah.
8: But Medicare for all, you know, Matt, you know, yeah, you're dealing with health care now in the VA. Yeah. It's impossible.
6: Yeah, the math's wrong. And for him to get on this, you know, that interview last night and say, well, I don't know how much it's going to cost. Look, that's a cop out. But here's how they're getting elected. And this is, you know, the thing you talked about Michigan. Michigan voters need to see what has been said before he got on the campaign trail. They need to see where these candidates were. And this candidate is for all those things. Now he's saying, well, you know, I think voters want to do this more than this. He tries to play the off number, like, you know, ask about guns. I think more people worry about cost of living than they are about gun control. No.
8: You didn't answer the question.
6: You didn't answer the question. You're going to be a United States Senator who votes on everything from trash pickup to fundamental go to war. I said, you have to have answers, for this or to know. What's really interesting to me, have you noticed this? In South Carolina, Senator Graham's Darling, she answered a question that most, you know, everybody sort of jumped on her about on foreign policy. Media jumped on it. Everybody jumped on it. I don't see the left-wing media and everybody else going after him for dodging every question he was asked last night. He came on to show himself as this middle-of-the-road kind of guy. Y'all have all made these stories up about me. This is crazy. And it's just not. You got to answer questions.
8: I know. El Saeed, too, the thing is, with politics, a lot of it is uncomfortable situations, how do you get out of it?
6: Yep.
8: But one way is to be asked a question and just answer a totally different question. And then when you said something in the past, you can't say, well, no one cares about that. Well, people do care about Sharia law. I'm pretty sure most people are against it.
6: Yeah. Well, when he also gets on the stage, and he didn't break himself from Piker, you know, he didn't, Hassan. And what made it, you get on stage, there's an inherent implicit, especially if you do it more than once. I mean, sometimes, you know, you've been to events, and I've been to events where, you know, all of a sudden somebody that you know or, you know, really don't get, but you see each other, there's a picture take or whatever. When you're getting on stage, and they're supporting you, and you're supporting them, that's implicit anti-Semitic. That's implicit that you are agreeing with this person. Otherwise, why would you bring their baggage to the table?
8: Last days of a campaign.
6: Oh, yeah. Yeah, why would you bring them on the table?
8: Right. Now, we deserve 9/11, and I'll take Hamas any day over Israel. And basically says the Jews are going to get shot in the street yesterday.
6: Oh, yeah.
8: So it's just incredible. So let's talk about the VA right now. You've been there for about 2 years. What do you think your greatest accomplishment is?
6: I think right now is a culture change in the sense of taking the veterans, putting them first, and having our staff understand they have the freedom to do exactly that. That was one thing, and you and I have talked about this a lot over the last year and a half, and just saying, what was the changes being made? Well, it only came after our employees who had been told basically for so long to stay inside this little box, everybody think you do is wrong, this kind of thing. So they got to where they were only, quote, following the book, even if the book was not veteran friendly in many ways. So now they're free up. Our executive directors, we've reorganized our hospital system, and we're in the final stages of that, which is making it easier for our directors to get answers, our veterans to get care. We've opened up 3 million new appointment times. I mean, we've done stuff that is pretty amazing, but it took those employees saying, you know, hey, I've got a secretary now that's got my back. There's somebody that said, we go out and we help somebody, they're not going to turn on us.
8: So right now, when you talk about a wait, what time of wait times are you looking at?
6: We're back within, you know, our normal, you know, wait time. Some areas, it's just like every other healthcare system. I think that's one thing we have to take. We're the only hospital system that actually measures wait times.
8: Mm-hmm.
6: Nobody else, none of the hospitals around here what measure. They wouldn't even know what you're talking about if you ask them. For us, it was because of the disasters of Phoenix and Augusta and everything on the wait list stuff. So we said, if you don't do it in 20-something days or you live so far away, you can go to community care. Well, I've taken the whole different tact. We've actually opened up more community care opportunities, which is the law under the Mission Act, than anybody has since the Mission Act came in. President Trump said, let's get these folks where they need help. And we're saying we're doing our hospitals or we're doing it in the community.
13: Have you felt the impact of the Iraq conflict?
6: Not really in this point. I mean, we will, again, most active duty folks. I mean, I think probably for some who, you know, have, you know, buddies still out there or they, you know, there's some, you know, discussions about that. It brings back thought I've seen several times. But for us, we're, you know, keeping on what we got.
13: PTSD still in a major issue?
6: Oh, very much so. It is. And it's coming off of everything. We still have that. I mean, going back as far as Vietnam and others. So we're still, but we're also making new treatments, new opportunities, new telehealth options. I've been, the last, about 3 weeks, I've been on the road constantly from Alaska to middle of the country to back to here and back and forth. And, you know, what we're seeing is we're offering opportunities in rural areas, urban areas for people to get care and to not feel like they're alone. And also, just since the first year, we've added over 250,000 new people to the system. So we're actually growing the system of people who didn't want to come in or didn't know they had, you know, the ability to come into the VA system. That's going to help us long term, because if we can get them earlier when they're in crisis or if they're in earlier and they're not taking care of themselves, it cuts the cost and enhances their life history.
13: What about psychedelics? Because we watched that press conference with Joe Rogan on a Saturday, and I thought, what's that going to do for veterans?
6: Yeah, it's going to help out. I think one of the things, if for anything, it just gives the veteran another choice. This is big in the veteran community, especially the Ibogaine issue, which right now is still not legal in the U.S., so veterans are having to go across to Mexico and everywhere to get it. Ibogaine is a treatment that is frankly psychedelic, but it's a nasty treatment. I'm going to be honest. Even the ones who've had it, and I know that if they've had the treatment and they said they work for them, you're sick. It's one that just sort of, but
13: physically
6: it rings,
13: sick.
6: Yeah, it rings out the body, but it actually, what they say is it's actually helped. Unlike MDMA, psilocybin, some of these others, which is more of a traditional psychedelic experience. But we're not able to do it here. So we're working through FDA right now to get at least some kind of trial. VA is working closely. We have signed a memorandum of understanding with Bobby Kennedy and the rest of them to get this done, because we needed to make sure that the protocols were in place so that we could make sure this was working for how we needed to work.
13: So what do you have to do to get the FDA to ever green light this?
6: There are right now. In fact, the EO said you will. You're going to find a way to get this done on a fast track to get some treatment, some trials going. So we're working with them. It's going to take probably through the end of the year, first of the year, but hopefully by next year we'll at least have a path forward.
13: What's the suicide right now?
6: It's I think depending on the number, still, in the 17 to 30 range, depending on, again, some of it's lower, some of it's higher, depends on the thing. But I think what we're seeing now is more people getting help, more people coming forward getting help. We're opening up more mental health opportunities, counseling opportunities. There's still a big thing, just as it is in regular society, that people don't want to admit that there's an issue. How many times have you and I or friends that we know just carried something, and then finally, when you talk to somebody, either what you've had built up behind didn't exist, or it was just that worry that wasn't there. So, but for folks coming out of war zones and who have experienced bad stuff, I mean, you carry that stuff long enough, your body will only take it, to a certain extent.
13: So what is your thoughts 5 years since Abbey Gate?
6: Is this one of the saddest part of history? To me, when you go in, there's a big difference right now in President Trump and the Trump Vance administration when dealing with what we're doing in engagements. Is there at least a focus, a purpose? Here's what we're doing. Here's why we're doing it. Here's who we're doing it to.
13: Yeah.
6: You didn't have that. And for those of us who served in Iraq, Afghanistan, when you saw what happened under Obama, how we left Iraq and it just was up and gone, we got to Afghanistan where we moved from our biggest base, just gave it to them, moved to downtown and in an area that we knew was full of insurgents. It's really sad.
13: And they're blaming it on Trump. They said, Trump was pulling out.
6: No. Here's
13: a flashback to President Biden talking about how successful the Afghanistan exit was. Cut 42.
14: The extraordinary success of this mission was due to the incredible skill, bravery, and selfless courage of the United States military and our diplomats and intelligence professionals.
15: So for all this talk of chaos, I just didn't see it. Not from my perch.
16: It was a logistical success, but a strategic failure.
17: Was it perfect? Of course not.
18: I recommended that we maintain 2,500 troops in Afghanistan.
13: Yeah, those guys kind of outed him eventually, but it was Joe Biden's sole decision.
6: Yeah. Well, it was a political decision. And if you may remember, this was 20 years ago. This was the 20th anniversary of 9/11. He announced it in the end of the spring. I mean, it's like telling somebody you're going to go, steal something from their house, but I'm going to do it in 3 months. Don't be there. Well, you sort of get, and look, everybody, you know, he goes back and tries to do President Trump on this. I was there when, you know, in Congress, and we were listening to what President Trump, how his withdrawal was going to go. And there were going to be troops left. They were going to get all of our main troops out, but we're going to leave some there. And it was always going to be contingent upon there being security in the country. And Biden just threw that out the window.
13: Circumstances. And you know Trump's ego. You think he would have allowed the Taliban to take back Kabul? Have you met him?
6: No.
13: You remember he said, here's a picture of your family if you make a move?
6: Exactly.
13: And Doug Collins, I just want to ask you a little bit about Georgia. You have John Ossoff. People look at as a presidential candidate as if they're going to run right through Mike Collins. I don't really know Michael Collins. Yeah. Can you tell me about this matter?
6: Yeah, I mean, Mike's a good guy. He's working class Georgian. He knows the folks down there. He
13: became rich.
6: Right? He had a trucking company. His daddy was a congressman before. He ran later. But I think he relates well to people. The big thing right now is Ossoff has what Democrats always do. He's little substance. He's, you know, frankly, you know, I've watched him run now down there several times. He stayed under the radar. Nobody really knows his, you know, he tried to hide his liberal positions. And the Democrats are filling it with money down there. It's going to be a close race.
13: It's going to be close?
6: I think it'll be close. But Mike is, you know, and our voters have to show up. I think that's the big key. President Trump talked about this in South Carolina a week ago, you know, act like he's on the ballot. And because we've seen this before when he's not on the ballot, but also I'll be very clear. We've seen this beginning to be a process in presidential years and off presidential years on both parties, as we go forward. But I think Georgia's going to be close. Georgia is a, you know, lean right state. That in certain conditions, if our voters don't show up, then it leads over because our five metros are beginning to grow.
13: Wow. It's still growing.
6: Oh, very much so.
13: So what do you think Governor Kemp, why didn't Governor Kemp not run?
6: Brian, I've known Brian for 25 years. I think he's tired. I think he's ready to, think about it. His 8 years has encompassed the 2020 election, COVID, the aftermath and everything else. And so I think he'll do something. I mean, there's a lot of talk about him doing other things. Maybe not.
13: Are you staying with the administration?
6: I'm staying right now. I got a job. I love what I'm doing.
13: You love what you're doing?
6: I do. We're able to make changes, Ryan. I think that's the biggest issue that we've seen. At times,
13: because you cut back.
6: Oh yeah,
13: and you got criticism for it.
6: Well, we refocused, and what we're saying is, do we have enough to do the job that we have? And we let roughly 30,000 people take early retirement, and we've seen successes since then. Because what we did is, the group that we allowed to take early retirement were not our clinical care, were not the people who are actually, you know, doing the actual jobs the VA is supposed to be doing. Mm-hmm. The Biden administration just went wild hiring people. Didn't really care where they went, their administration positions, you know, clerical positions, everything. But, you know, so when we looked at it, said, do we need this amount of people? And can we take that money and refocus it on clinical care, you know, claims work, disability claims, those kind of things? And so far we've seen, you know, really good results.
13: What do you need?
6: I think the biggest thing is, just like every other hospital system in the country, I need doctors, I need nurses, I need LPNs. This is a clinical shortage. For folks listening to your radio show, if they've got kids right now, encourage them to go. If they want a job, go into the medical profession, go into the doctor, nurses, LPN, CNAs even. I mean, those are kind of jobs that we need. But it's not just me. It's overall
13: healthcare
6: as well. But for me, you know, one of the things we're working with Congress on, and I'm looking forward to hopefully they're going to get this right, is I'm at a disadvantage on doctors because I can't pay them as much as private and public do. And that is a real problem for me when I hire, because I have a cap on my amount. And so I have some certain doctors, like anesthesiologists and some others. The gap is several hundred thousand dollars.
13: Yeah, you and football and the NBA want that salary cap that raised. Absolutely.
6: Can we help this a little bit? I'm not going to bring pro back to college, though.
13: You don't do that yet. You're going to keep them pro. Doug Collins, thanks so much. The 12th Secretary of Veterans Affairs. Thanks, Doug.
6: Ron, it's good to be with you.
13: Back in the
7: morning. Where big stories meet bigger conversations. Stay informed and energized with the Brian Kilmeade Show.
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1: People don't f*** with Israel any longer. And if Jews in America keep putting this idea out there that they are singularly invested in Israel, eventually someone's going to come around and take action. Not against the state of Israel, mind you, but against American Jews.
2: Really? So if Jewish, is this idiot Hassan Piker's premise that if you back Israel, you're going to get shot if you're Jewish? Are you crazy? Is this guy crazier, getting crazier every day? So this is the guy that has broke on and says, what's wrong? I want a big tent. This is the guy that the Democrats outside Jake Oshinkos and a few others like former Governor Cuomo, you know, find that you could tolerate this guy. It's no problem. This guy, Hassan Piker, is the one that that Abdul El Sayed decides to campaign with in the final days of his campaign to get the Democratic nomination from Haley Stevens. And he says crazier things every single day, including singing a mocking song about Charlie Kirk's death over the weekend and then giggling through it. But by the way, he had a chance to meet and debate. So not only should not be doing that, a guy that just got assassinated around your age a year ago by some psycho, and you're mocking him. And this is the guy, this is the thought leader on the left. I mean, how much longer would you ever tolerate that if that was your company, your party? I know you wouldn't. We come back. Lieutenant Colonel Scott Mann will be with us. You listen to Brian Kilmeade Show. Then we'll do a simulcast. Just do as one.
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3: You've got some decisions to make when you step into the voting box today.
4: There have already been plenty of problems on I-44 through Catoosa. The westbound I-44 on-ramp from 193rd East Avenue is narrowed to one lane today through 5 p.m. That's going to be, or through 9 p.m. actually, that's going to be for surface repairs. I'm Grant Merrill.
3: Thank you, Grant. It is 9:31. We have sunny skies and 80 degrees. Here in Tulsa. From the KRMG 24-hour Fox News Center, I'm Ben Morgan with team coverage of our top stories.
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3: It is election day. Voters deciding on two state questions, the Republican candidates for governor and state superintendent, insurance commissioner and labor commissioner, and the Democratic nominee for Senate. Tulsa County Election Board Secretary Gwen Freeman reminding us that it is normal for poll workers to ask you about your party affiliation in this election.
5: Some people get very offended when somebody asks your party, but if it's a primary, it's very necessary for us to know what party you're affiliated with in order to know which ballots to give you.
3: Tulsa voters will decide on six city council seats and the natural gas franchise renewal. Polls are open until 7 p.m. Listen live right here after the polls close and follow KRMG.com and the KRMG app for the results of today's elections. Tulsa's most accurate and dependable five-day forecast. Three big things you need to know and more of the Brian Kilmeade Show. 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
14: A hot afternoon, 97 our high. Tonight and tomorrow, some widely scattered showers and storms. A little cooler, 96 tomorrow, 93 Thursday, but Friday 95 and Saturday 97. Sunday, though, all the way back to 101. I'm Chief Meteorologist James Adelot for Fox 23 and 102.3 KRMG, Tulsa's News and Talk.
3: Right now, we've got sunny skies and 80 degrees here in Tulsa.
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16: Two.
3: The high-profile murder trial of Lindsey Clancy enters its 20th day as jurors prepare to hear closing arguments as soon as Wednesday.
16: One.
3: And an oil tanker was disabled after being struck by an unknown projectile off Oman, underscoring shipping risks as Iran maintains tight control over the Strait of Hormuz. At 9:36, I'm Ben Morgan on 102.3 KRMG, Tulsa's News and Talk.

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1: We're getting you up to speed with the three big things you need to know every 15 minutes.
2: Three.
3: Muskogee Public Schools is seeking public input as it considers what needs to be put on a proposed 2027 bond issue.
2: Two.
3: Bixby officials say emergency repairs to the Fry Ditch water line are complete following several days of low water pressure and supply concern.
2: One.
3: And Oklahoma voters will make some big decisions today, deciding who will be the Republican nominee for governor and state superintendent, deciding on two state questions, and in Tulsa, choosing their city councilors. I'm Ben Morgan.
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1: And I believe it's going to be Ashley Webster, but I'll be doing a simulcast with Stuart Varney as soon as they come back from commercial. Then what I'm going to try to do is squeeze in some calls on the other end. And Jessica from San Antonio will be the first, 1-866-408-7669. So we'll be able to do that. You know, it's just interesting. One of the things that we're not going to be discussing, but I want to bring up, you know, I love the fact that Hakeem Jeffries met with Jared Kushner. I wonder about morale on the right if you think that Jared Kushner is meeting with as if he's going to be speaker already when it's very much in play. But the fact is, I think that both sides got to be working with each other. I've been saying this for a while. They got to get to a point where you have an election and you win, but the other side doesn't lose. But now it seems like that's not possible.
2: Just after 10:51 Eastern, that means it's Brian Kilmeade time. Brian, great to have you here. Last night, let's get right to it, far-left Michigan Senate nominee Abdul El Said joined Fox News. He was grilled on his stance on the Second Amendment. Listen to this. I'll get your comment.
3: You want to replace the right to bear arms with the right to health care. You don't want to replace the Second Amendment, do you?
4: Well, look, man, I think more people are more worried about whether or not they can see a doctor.
3: I mean, you're dodging the question. Do you want to replace the Second Amendment?
4: More people are more concerned about seeing a doctor.
3: 75% of the country likes the health care coverage they have. I don't want to screw that up.
4: No, 75% of the country wants guaranteed health care through Medicare for All. So maybe you have your facts.
3: I guess we'll find out.
4: Got alternative facts over here.
2: You know, Brian, he never did answer the question, do you want to do away with the Second Amendment? I mean, surely, does this turn away Michigan voters? What say you?
1: Of course it does. But the thing is, Ashley, if you have these beliefs, whatever they are, just be willing to back it up. Don't change the subject.
2: Yeah.
1: So let's say you're pro-Second Amendment. You want everyone to have a gun. When someone asks you about it, don't say, can you believe this weather? You just, what are you afraid of? Just answer the question, because you've said that in the past. Well, you know, no one cares about that. No, you said it. And people care about it. You might want to run on four things, but if you get this job for 6 years, this is not going to be just four things on your plate. People want to know during the interview process, which the campaign is, how are you going to react in different situations? For example, you think $1.5 trillion is too much for defense. Okay, now I know you might be shutting down the government because of that. But do you know that that's 5% of the GDP? And you're pro-NATO, yes, right? Well, NATO says you have to spend 5% of your GDP. Well, that's more than Reagan. Well, the GDP is a lot bigger now. Oh, you don't like the tax cuts? Well, do the math. Revenue grew 7%.
2: Yeah.
1: Maybe not as fast as the deficit. You want Medicare for All? How much is it going to cost? This guy's a Rhodes Scholar. So you're not pulling him off the, you know, you're not pulling him out of grammar school. This guy's a Rhodes Scholar. So
2: right.
1: If I'm going to say Medicare for All, I'm just going to know how much it's going to cost. Instead, when asked, he changes the subject. And we all know this. We're not, the wool is not over anybody's eyes. You're saying, wow, he does not know what Medicare for All means, money-wise.
2: Yeah, absolutely. Doesn't want to get into it. But I've got to get to this one, Brian, very near and dear to your heart. Senator Bernie Sanders says he's fed up with the cost of youth sports in the U.S. He says corporate greed is to blame for all of this. And I know, Brian, you played soccer, so did your kids. I mean, do you feel like costs are getting out of control? What a bizarre thing to focus on.
1: You know, it's interesting, actually. It is an issue, and I know it because, so I played soccer my whole life. I took six coaching courses in order to learn how to teach it. Just because you can read, I don't know, I can't really teach reading. I need to go to school to learn how to teach. Mm. So still, when I was coaching, I watched the transfer. Parents want the trainers now. So even though I played, they'll take a former NFL player and say, no, I want somebody else coaching my kid because they don't want, you know, you coaching your kid or whatever it is. It's nothing to do with corporations at all. It's just one of those things where you want your trainer, you want your team, you want to travel. And next thing you know, a middle class person or a working class person going paycheck to paycheck says, my kid can't play baseball, soccer, lacrosse and football. I can't afford it. So we're at that point. The problem he has is forget about corporate. It's not corporate. It is capitalism. And what you do is you come up with a model that doesn't cost as much, and people will run to that model. Or you go out and get corporate sponsorships. Dick's Sporting Goods is sponsoring your lacrosse club. Boom, there you go. That's going to be affordable. You come up with a model that works. I am concerned about youth sports, but school sports is free.
2: Yeah.
1: And there are ways to go around it.
2: Very good.
1: So,
2: well, very good, Brian. Sounds like you got a career ahead in that championing that cause. Brian, we're out of time, but great stuff as always.
1: Go get him, Ashley. Thanks so much. Appreciate it. We were talking about that today on Fox and Friends. It's a hot issue for the American public. I will say right now, growing up, I played soccer, And if there was the cost there is today, you know, $4,000 a season, I would not have been able to play. So your answer is you just play for school or you just end up doing other things. There's ways around it, but there really shouldn't be ways around it. But here's the other thing. How many people are happy when parents coach? There were people complaining a lot about parents. Oh, my parent who coaches their kid thinks their kid is fantastic or is really hard on their kid or plays their neighbor more than they are their neighbor, or because parents don't get along, the kid doesn't get picked. So a lot of that stuff figures into this too. So I had Rob Gronkowski on, and he said to me, there were plenty of things to play. He played 3-4 sports up until his senior year in high school. It wasn't even football. It wasn't clear it was going to be football. And he says, there's always things you can do for free. Well, what happens is when you have Rob Gronkowski on your team, one of the best athletes in the country, if their mother or father couldn't afford it, miraculously, that kid gets scholarshiped because that kid produces wins. The other thing you're going to think I'm crazy at, not enough about standings and victories. Too much about team. I want to play on this team that's going to be in this showcase, and not enough. I've been on my team for 3 years, and we're finally ready to win a division or win a state championship. Not enough of that. I want to keep standings and keep score early on. But just don't make it all about winning, but make the goal winning. Understood? See how you feel about that. BrianKilmeade.com. Just go ahead, click on comments, and then I'll be able to see what you have to say and get to the next hour. Don't move.
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2: 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This is going to be on 25th West Avenue, just south of the Keystone Expressway. I'm Grant Merrill.
1: Thank you, Grant. It is 10 o'clock. We've got sunny skies and 81 degrees here in Tulsa. From the KRMG 24-hour Fox News Center, I'm Ben Morgan with team coverage of our top stories.
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1: It's election day in Oklahoma. The primary runoff, city council seats, two state questions, and more on the ballot today. You can find out everything, where to vote, and what you're voting for by using the OK Voter portal. Just remember to bring your ID when you go to vote.
4: Outside of your voter ID card, it just needs to be some sort of official ID, like a driver's license, a passport, tribal card, that sort of thing. All the rest of the IDs have to be a photo ID, and remember, it can't be expired.
1: That's Tulsa County Election Board Secretary Gwen Freeman. She says because this is a primary, poll workers will ask you your party. That is normal, she says, to make sure you get the right ballot. Polls are closing at 7 p.m. Be right back here this evening to hear the results as they come in. More than two dozen federal, state, local, and tribal law enforcement agencies teamed up for Operation Clean Sweep 3, targeting online child exploitation.
5: U.S. Attorney Christopher Nassar says statistics show that a child is far more likely to be solicited online by a child predator than to be in a car accident. Assistant U.S. Attorney Ashley Roberts says law enforcement is seeing a rise in AI-generated illicit material, and she gave details about one particular case, the United States versus Aaron Sanders.
6: Had an AI-generated child sexual abuse video that was generated from a non-explicit photo of an identifiable child.
5: Authorities say 66 cases have been referred for federal prosecution. So far, 38 people have been charged and 21 child victims have been identified or rescued. Crystal Kelly, 1023 KRMG, Tulsa's News and Talk.
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6: Still look for a hot afternoon, upper 90s for highs, some widely scattered showers and thunderstorms late tonight and tomorrow. Temp tomorrow, 96. We get a break Thursday, still above average, 93. Mid-90s Friday and Saturday and Sunday, 101. I'm Chief Meteorologist James Adelot from Fox 23 and 1023 KRMG, Tulsa's news and talk.
5: Right now it is sunny and 82 degrees in Tulsa.
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7: Three.
5: A federal judge has rejected a bid by longtime Jeffrey Epstein associate Ghislaine Maxwell to throw out her conviction and prison sentence.
7: Two.
5: President Trump insists he's trying to level the playing field with Canada through more tariffs.
7: One.
5: And the U.S. Secret Service has confirmed that it is aware that Iranian state media has aired a video that appears to threaten the life of Barron Trump, President Trump's youngest son. At 10:06, I'm Ben Morgan on 1023 KRMG, Tulsa's news and talk.
8: From high atop Fox News headquarters in New York City, always seeking solutions, never sowing division. It's Brian Kilmeade.
9: Hi, everyone. So glad you're there. It's the Brian Kilmeade Show moving through. We're going to be breaking down what's going on with this Ron deal and the operation screw Ron to the wall. Ben Tablou will be with us from the he's director of FTD's Iran program. And we're going to find out where we go from there. Kennedy is here in studio. She's from the
10: present.
9: She's the host of Kennedy Saves the World podcast. And the world needs saving.
10: Sure does, Brian. Sure does.
9: So
10: should I stand too?
9: The problem is can you put the mic up? Because it seems, oh, here you go. But in case people don't know who aren't seeing the stream, were holding it up like a rock star.
10: Like a metal screaming rock star.
9: Right. How many shows are you on today?
10: Well, I did America's Newsroom, doing the Big Money Show. Probably go home, write an article for the Daily Mail. Ah, this is hurting my neck.
9: Do you know what you're going to write on?
10: No.
9: Okay.
10: I wrote three articles last week. It was a very busy week.
9: You felt, what does your editor do to your articles? They usually help with punctuation or?
10: No, I'm pretty good with punctuation. I actually am very good at finding other people's typos. So when my editor goes through and edits it, I'm always like, this needs a capital M. And I think I kind of drive them crazy.
9: Okay.
10: But they take out, I definitely like put in some racy language and they take that out. They soften the
9: Daily Mail is trying to be a little less racy.
10: Yeah.
9: So I'm struck by this. Let's big picture.
10: Okay.
9: Hakeem Jeffries has a meeting with Jared Kushner.
10: Yeah.
9: Okay.
10: Probably a good start.
9: What's wrong with that? Both sides are outraged. We're Democrats more than Republicans. Democrats can't believe it. That means they're trying to soften you up. You're here to prosecute. You're there to impeach. Republicans are, hey, we didn't lose the House. Why are you giving in? So,
10: well, if you do lose the House, there's that guy. Who is that guy?
9: That's Craig Carton.
10: Oh,
9: from WFAN. Yeah.
10: Wow, that's a big deal.
9: He's coming to OutKick. He's coming
10: to
9: OutKick.
10: So good hustle. There's Gary Schreier. Yeah. Good hustle, Gary.
9: He can't really
10: hear
9: you.
10: Go hit the showers.
9: So I mean, does
10: but if you do lose the House, like Jared Kushner is a negotiator. Like, he is a bring the two sides together person.
9: But
10: like,
9: does the outrage
10: get out of this?
9: Right. Does the outrage show you that both sides are going to be afraid to, once they become a majority, whatever it is, to ever do any type of deal?
10: Yeah, it's really stupid. Like, I'm fine with it in that I love an impasse in Congress because we spend less money. That's why I like it. I don't like this dug in, you're either on my side or you're dead to me. Like, we have to somehow get past that mentality.
9: Right.
10: Like, it is so far past time that we do that. when I do my live shows, like I'm doing big live shows this weekend in Tacoma, Washington at Tacoma Comedy Club. When I do my live shows, I do a 45 minute set with PowerPoint. It is so much fun. I tell stories about MTV. Mm-hmm. I tell some really racy stories that my Daily Mail editor has never seen. Tell some stuff about my daughter in college, which resonates more than anything. The number one question I get
9: is,
10: how can you stand sitting next to Jessica Tarlov? Without fail.
9: No good.
10: Or how dumb is Jessica Tarlov? Or how often do you want to punch Jessica Tarlov in the face? And I answer things like, I like Jessica. She's my friend. Jessica Tarlov is a PhD. I could call her Dr. Tarlov if she were like Dr. Jill Biden. She's not, thank God. Mm-hmm. And of course, I don't want to punch Jessica Tarlov.
9: Right. I get that a lot, too.
10: Yeah.
9: And I don't even sit next to her that often.
10: I tell people, we don't talk about politics. We talk about our kids. We talk about sports. We gossip about work. Wink. And, you know, we talk about every aspect of life outside of politics. And we have a great friendship. More people need to know how to do that. And the ones who are in politics, there is so much common ground between individual legislators. There are so many bills that are written by Democrats and Republicans that don't make it to the docket. That maybe should, maybe shouldn't. But the point is there is so much more cooperation than anyone lets on. So the outrage is phony. And it's exhausting.
9: So, Hakeem Jeffries, after this came out on Sunday, had to find a camera. Here's what he said in his green Yankee hat, which the Yankees should not have a green Yankee hat.
10: Well, maybe for St. Patrick's Day.
9: Cut 43.
7: What's up, y'all? Just finished up an event here in the community in Brooklyn. I want to give you a little real talk on this Jared Kushner situation. He asked for a meeting, and I took it to discuss the affordability crisis that exists that is not a hoax. At the same period of time, I shouldn't have to say it, but I am. No one is going to get a pass. We're going to hold every single member of the Trump cartel accountable, beginning on day one. If you're stealing from the American people, shortchanging the American people, or screwing over the American people, you're going to be held accountable.
10: How does that lower my rent payment? How does that lower the price of gas? How does that lower my insurance? How does that do anything that people really care about? Like, sure, there are a lot of Democrats who hate President Trump.
9: I've noticed.
10: But still, those people, if they are in their own affordability crisis, that's what you're going to do? Like, impeachment, the Trump cartel, like, tough guy language?
9: Well,
10: like,
9: I mean,
10: where's your agenda? This is why the DSA is winning. This is it, right there.
9: But you know they want to prosecute Trump, too. They will do that.
10: Oh, they want to shred the Constitution. They don't even want a president.
9: So Catherine Clark is a minority whip. How did she respond to this deal? Cut 45.
11: We are going to hold the crooks accountable. Okay. And so we will work with the White House. That's going to be part of our job and priorities.
9: So,
10: Which is it?
9: Yeah.
10: Hard to have that one both ways.
9: You know, there's a Democrats who said one of the worst things that could happen is for them to win the House.
10: Yeah.
9: Because they'll focus on Trump. Where if they're not, they'll focus on an agenda.
10: Yeah.
9: And they're going to be fighting Trump. And look, he's not going to get impeached. You can say whatever you want. Do an investigation. You could be outraged. And then they're going to say, wait, we're done with 2 years. Like Gavin Newsom and this guy, John Ossoff, is fighting Trump. They go, wow, he's taking a page from Newsom's book. Well, what did Newsom get with that?
10: Newsom lower poll ratings.
9: Yeah, right.
10: Like he is absolutely evaporated in Democrat presidential polling.
9: Mm-hmm.
10: And it's like it hasn't worked. Like the knee pads and, you know, the stupid posting in Trump's voice on X, like all of it is so useless and people see right through it. That's a problem. Like when you build your agenda on, you know, I hate Trump and we have an affordability crisis and all you're doubling down on is the I hate Trump part, he's not going to be president after 2028. Like you got to have more than that. That's why their party has been eaten from within.
9: You know what's interesting is maybe it's Trump, but I remember when George W. Bush, we had the economic crisis, John McCain's running for president against Barack Obama. I don't hear anyone really ripping Bush. He was like, okay, you know, John McCain's big decision was how much should
10: I'm
9: I appear with him?
10: I'm going to suspend my campaign.
9: Yeah. Which was like, the dumbest thing.
10: And Obama's like, thank you. I'm going to keep talking to American people.
9: Yes.
10: Like,
12: Yeah, I mean, that's is it. Like, whether you ever think of George Bush, now he's like 60% approval rating because people go, I don't care about his decisions. I think he's a nice guy.
10: Yeah.
12: And I think that it sends such a great message when you see Bush 41 and Clinton getting along and Bush 43 and Clinton getting along. You hear them say nice things about each other. I think it brings the country together because you have less of the polarization because when you see less of it on top. I have a hunch. I don't know when it's going to happen, but I think it's going to be soon. Soon it's going to be cool to do deals. Soon it's going to be cool to, okay, the immigration thing. They admitted they should never collapse the border.
10: Yeah.
12: Right? Now they admit the border was open. The Mayorkas lied to us flat out. Now they admit the border's closed. Now they can't just say, we're not going to build a wall. The wall's going to be done soon.
10: Yes.
12: So everyone said you can't get a deal done about immigration until they seal the border. They actually seal the border. If Trump is smart, he'll say, everyone's concerned about everything just going back when he's done because he did everything executive orders. Let's do something on immigration reform. So Kennedy, when your daughter goes to marry that Norwegian and you want to get him, he wants to come over here and work for a while.
10: Erling Haaland. Yes. I would love for him to play soccer.
12: Even
10: here.
12: With the hair cut.
10: Don't like the haircut. Mm. Not a fan.
12: But
10: it's not a good haircut. That was my problem with it.
12: It's just a buzz.
10: But it's like, it looks PC and bad. Like they did a horrible job.
12: Ugh. And we watched it. We watched it be cut and then shaved.
10: Yeah.
12: But
10: come on, man.
12: But I'd still accept him into America. I would easy part about immigration I would do. I'd get our first round draft picks in here and let them stay. And expand the work visas to make it to maybe longer, have a screening process. So we expand the screening process in other embassies. We get more workers here. Mm-hmm. We look at the situation when it comes to the Stanford student or the Yale student that wants to stay. We do the background screening and we say, okay, why are we training you to go back to Bangladesh if you want to stay here? So I think there's could be stuff to be done. So a lot of the conservatives will say, oh, man, that Trump sold us out. And other people will say, the Democrats go, how could you possibly do a deal on this? But for the most part, the American people will be like, good. Now, all of a sudden, immigration, my passport, things could be modernized. We haven't touched it since 1980.
10: Oh, I like
12: my passport. Think we could do stuff like
10: that? Yes, I absolutely think there are deals to be had because Democrats who were very open border look at, you know, what's going on and like, oh, wow, maybe it is better to have some sort of flow control like every other country does.
12: Yes.
10: Like that is not that it's not a racist concept. It's actually, you know, it's like and I'm like you, I'm pro-immigration for people who want to come here, get PhDs, work hard, even seasonal labor. I am for that. And I know that is a very unpopular opinion to hold right now. But the reason we have so much illegal immigration is because we have created a black market because it is so restrictive and confusing and it is so difficult to move in and out of this country legally that people are just like, oh, screw it. Then I'll just go around.
12: And then the flip side was it was so easy. Why wouldn't I do that? Oh, I could stay in Ecuador. I can go to America, go to California, and no one's going to throw me out. I'm going to get paid again. Free health care.
10: Free health care. You get paid to go to college.
12: Yeah.
10: You get, free elementary, high school, like all of it.
12: The part of the deal would be you can't do that.
10: Yes.
12: Yeah. Hey, listen, we got to get more workers in here, but you're going to get paid. They're going to get paid a wage, to competitive wage, and then they're not going to get free health care unless you're going to give it to them. Your farm's going to give it to them.
10: Hey, if you want to do that,
12: we just cut a deal.
10: Yeah.
12: But a lot of people, like every conservative listening to this right now, drove off the road. And every liberal says, no, of course we got to give people health care. And of course we have to apologize for slavery in 1865.
10: Yeah. That my family wasn't here. They were in Romania.
12: Right.
10: And they were serfs.
12: Would write a check.
10: At the time.
12: You were serfs?
10: Yes.
12: How'd that pay?
10: It didn't pay well.
12: Really?
10: And then
12: when
10: my family finally bought a hemp farm, it was taken over by the Soviet communists in the 40s. And that's how my family ended up here.
12: It worked out for me.
10: I know. Thank God. You should call Maria, my mom. And
12: say, listen, it really saved me.
10: She doesn't watch Fox.
12: No? Mm-mm. Even when you're on?
10: I don't think so.
12: Wow. That's interesting.
10: Yeah.
12: So I want to bring up the Abdul El Sayed. Did you see the interview last night?
10: I saw parts of it.
12: And did you find it rewarding?
10: I thought Jesse did a really good job.
12: Yep.
10: I think El Sayed is creepy. Like the fact that he was asking Jesse Waters about his genitals, I found to be off-putting. Like, then he had that question ready. He's like, oh, I really got him now. And it's like, you circumcised. He's like, why are you asking? Like, that's a fetish, sounds like.
12: Right. Eric didn't pull that clip. But I do have a different clip.
10: He didn't?
12: Yeah.
10: That's like the big one everyone's talking about.
12: Well, yeah. But you know what? I'm not a big groin guy.
10: Okay. Yeah. All right. You know, butts and boobs, I guess, right?
12: Yes, if you don't mind. Abdul El Sayed on Medicare for All. You got to be thinking. He's a PhD. He is. He's a doctor.
10: Not a doctor. PhD. He's not an actual doctor.
12: True. But he says he chose not to practice.
10: Okay. What? He and Conrad Murray?
12: But he wrote Scholar. Can we say that? I know. That's good.
10: Sure.
12: Can we say that?
10: I don't know. I don't know enough about him.
12: Because he's a Rhodes Scholar. Here he is. Now, you would think that if he's going to have a policy, he'd worked it out. Cut four.
13: You say you want socialized health care. Abdul, how much is that going to cost?
14: It's going to cost the average Michigander a whole lot less than they pay right now. But I'm just going to tell you.
13: No, but what's the price tag of the program?
14: Who voted to raise prescription drug prices 19 times. 19 times. Right? And so I'm just saying I want to bring your costs down. The price of the program is going to be substantially less for an everyday person who's out here who can't afford their health care and worried about losing their health care with their job.
13: Well, give me the total number.
14: While you're out here trying to talk about the broader national budget, I'm a lot more interested in the everyday budgets that Michiganders are thinking about. And that's exactly the budget that Donald Trump and Mike Rogers are blowing up right now.
12: So,
10: just talking in circles. Talking in circles, not saying anything. That is the Communist Manifesto in action.
12: Roughly $7 trillion, but it's almost as big as the entire budget. It looks like Medicare for All will knock everybody, like seniors, off Medicare for All. And what do you mean that you don't like the federal budget? The money is from the federal government.
10: Yeah.
12: So I don't want to talk about the federal government. But you would just think a guy that just had worked it out that would get into detail on what he means because he is a PhD who prides himself on the great work he did in the medical profession.
10: But they just need to keep it vague. They just need to say Medicare for All. And if you don't parrot that, then you are a heartless person who wants people to die. So my husband has a lot of experience at the VA. The VA sucks. Doesn't matter who's in charge. It still sucks. They need to essentially privatize it, give everyone vouchers and let them go everywhere but the VA because what they're doing, it's not working. It doesn't work for veterans. It doesn't work for older veterans. It's an awful system. And that is supposedly the gold standard of public health care. So you're going to put everyone on a single payer system like the VA?
12: Like Canada? Like the UK?
10: Does no one remember when Bernie Sanders was the chair of the Veterans Affairs Committee? And all those veterans died on wait lists trying to get into the VA, and they couldn't.
12: And Kennedy, that's why Bernie Sanders never has run anything. When they gave him a chance, he fell flat on his face. When do we see you on stage?
10: Oh, I'll be in Tacoma, Tacoma Comedy Club, this Friday and Saturday. Friday at 7, Saturday 4 and 7. I will have Kennedy for President t-shirts, and it's going to be amazing.
12: All right. I hope you win.
10: Oh, thanks, Brian. That's what an endorsement.
12: Back in a moment.
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1: Polls are now open across Oklahoma.
2: Possible injury crash on southbound Highway 169 just north of the BA.
1: Thank you, Steve. It is 10:30. We've got sunny skies and 85 degrees here in Tulsa from the KRMG 24-hour Fox News Center. 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
1: Oklahoma voters will make some big decisions today, deciding who will be the Republican nominees for governor and state superintendent, deciding on two state questions, and in Tulsa, choosing city councilors. Tulsa County Election Board Secretary Gwen Freeman telling KRMG last week's early voting period set a new record for August early voting with more than 4,000 voters.
3: I think that's due to better accessibility of both of those locations, better parking, the ability to stand inside for most people and not outside in the elements.
1: If you are voting today, you'll need to go to your designated polling location. You can find that at the OK Voter portal. We have a link to that at KRMG.com. Make sure you're back with us when the polls close at 7 p.m. to hear the results. Federal, state, local, and tribal law enforcement agencies say a months-long crackdown on online child exploitation. It resulted in 66 cases being referred for federal prosecution and 21 child victims being identified or rescued. Operation Clean Sweep 3 ran from March through early August. U.S. Attorney Christopher Nassar is urging parents to closely monitor the apps, messaging platforms, and devices that their children are using.
4: Statistics show that a child is far more likely to be solicited online by a child predator than they are to be in a car accident. And so a similar graduated approach needs to be taken by parents on how they allow their children to use the internet.
1: Nassar says that investigators are seeing a sharp increase in AI-generated child sexual abuse material, including cases where otherwise innocent photographs of real children are manipulated using artificial intelligence. Tulsa's most accurate and dependable five-day forecast, three big things you need to know, and we'll have more of the Brian Kilmeade Show next at 10:32.
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12: Hot through the afternoon, will end up around 97, maybe 98, but some widely scattered showers and storms tonight. Tomorrow, 96 tomorrow, 93 Thursday, Friday, 95, but a hot weekend. 97 Saturday, 101 Sunday. I'm Chief Meteorologist James Adelot for Fox 23 and 1023 KRMG, Tulsa's news and talk.
1: Right now, we've got sunny skies and 85 degrees here in Tulsa.
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13: Three.
1: The U.S. threatening to impose new 50% tariffs on Canadian exports like vehicles and steel amid tense economic negotiations between the two countries.
13: Two.
1: The U.S. announcing sweeping new sanctions against Iran this week.
13: One.
1: And the Supreme Court ruling that an executive order restricting mail-in voting can proceed, delivering a legal victory for President Trump at 10:36. I'm Ben Morgan on 1023 KRMG, Tulsa's news and talk.
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15: Let me be clear. Any entity that facilitates money laundering on behalf of Iran will be removed from the U.S. dollar system. The clock just started ticking.
16: Operation Economic Outcast is fully in stride right now. Although every secondary, anybody doing business with Iran hasn't felt the wrath yet. Voluntarily, they're supposed to pull out like the UAE did over the weekend. Ben Talabu joins us right now, a senior director of the Defense, the Freedom of the Defense of Democracy's Iran program. Ben, welcome back.
17: Great to be with you. Good morning.
16: What do you think of Scott Bessent's program?
17: Listen, I think it's quite impressive. He cast a really wide net, and concurrent with his statement about this economic D-Day and the threat, and I would really say the promise of secondary sanctions was a massive designation volley by the Treasury Department at the same time. About 60 entities, including ships, ship owners, those engaged in oil smuggling. So this is pretty important stuff. But I would say the part that's least paid attention to is the five sectors the Secretary of the Treasury laid out that have been places where the regime has busted sanctions in the past and clearly shows that the U.S. government under the Trump administration has done its homework and is preparing to sanction this broader threat architecture. So quite impressive. It's a shot across the bow. A lot more to come, I think.
16: Slap sanctions on 60 different entities and individuals, and we'll find out. Also, cracking down on crypto. That's where a lot of the IRGC has been moving their money and holding it, right?
17: Absolutely. You know, cryptocurrency, digital assets, digital wallets, that whole space is one of those five sectors. So again, really, the government has done its homework as to how the Islamic Republic has been able to breathe, how it's been able to export oil, and most importantly, how it's been able to repatriate revenues, even though it's been cut off from the formal financial system through these different informal means and sectors, such as, of course, the crypto space. So again, kudos to the folks at the Treasury Department who identified this, have done the clinical homework based on real targeted financial intelligence, and I think is a growth space for the U.S. government to be able to punish those who are trying to get around the strength of the U.S. dollar.
16: So, Ben, who are the countries to deal with Iran right now? Who are the countries for the most part? It looks like China is the most consequential, remains their largest oil customer, above board and below board. We know they're coming in September, President Xi is. How aggressive should we be, and do you think we will be, on China not buying their oil?
17: Well, I think we should be fairly aggressive, even though the Chinese have proven in the past that they do respond to market incentives anyway. The art of the deal for the Trump administration is how to get the Chinese to sell out the Islamic Republic for the right price. And the key word there is for the right price, because how the Iran sanctions issue, the threat of secondary sanctions, and the real threat potentially against moving against foreign financial institutions, particularly in mainland China, that's something that's going to have to be nested and racked and stacked in terms of the list of the priorities the president has with the Chinese based on the U.S. national interest. I mean, as you know, other things include safety in the Pacific and perhaps most importantly, for the U.S., where the administration has been racking up some wins, cooperation on fentanyl, where the cooperation is good but could be significantly better. So I think the president is really going to have to learn how to fit in the Iran issue into the larger China challenge. But that doesn't mean he has to hold back on sanctions. If anything, there's a whole bunch of regional countries that could, be finger wagged and subject to sanctions. But more importantly, a whole host of industries and networks, such as those who provide fuel to Iranian ships, for example, those who provide insurance, and those who actually own the shipbuilding and the shipping companies that are tied to the Islamic Republic's illicit exports of oil.
16: So Pakistan is one. They just cut an informal trade deal with Iran while trying to be a mediator and pretending as if they got both sides' best interest in mind. Should we be looking at Pakistan as a mediator? Shouldn't we be pressuring them to cut off trade?
17: Well, I certainly think we should be making sure that no country in the region is adding layers of trade. The model to follow here is the UAE, which unfortunately in the past had retained significant workarounds to U.S. sanctions and was previously a major importer of Iranian petrochemicals. Now their statements and their intention, and I think post-war their sincerity about trying to pivot away from the Islamic Republic, that's a model to really be able to follow. The Pakistanis, I think, are doing the exact opposite. We shouldn't be doubling down when it comes to diplomatic or economic ties. We should be severing them because that's, after all, what maximum pressure is all about.
16: I want you to hear what Abdul El Sayed said about this conflict. Cut 35.
13: But you brought up the war. Are you glad the Ayatollah is dead?
18: Yeah, I mean, look, he was a terrible person, but that's beyond the point. The bigger question is, should we have gone to war in the first place? So, I just want to be clear with you, right? I mean, I'm never going to defend the Iranian regime, but I am going to defend the idea that we probably shouldn't be fighting wars we don't know how to get out of. I mean, look, I understand selective memory about history, but we had a JCPOA that was well negotiated, that actually had nuclear nonproliferation far more securely than what we have right now after having gone to war for the better part of 6 months.
16: So I wanted you to take that on in the JCPOA, which I hear every Democrat bring up as if we don't remember that Ben Cardin, Chuck Schumer, Senator Menendez and others wouldn't vote for it because it would have expired by now anyway.
17: Exactly. And forgive me, I was chuckling there because this is a trope that many have brought out to, I think, unfairly criticize the Trump administration, including a heck of a lot of former Obama era veterans. You know, we haven't forgotten as Americans, as taxpayers, as voters, that it was the Obama administration that literally put pallets of cash on a plane and sent it to the world's foremost state sponsor of terrorism. Syrians, for example, haven't forgotten that it was the blind eye that America turned to the Assad regime's butchery in Syria, brought about by the Russians and the Iranians, by the way, that actually created a migration crisis in Europe that changed demographics and politics on the European continent for so many years to come. We haven't forgotten, by the way, that the Islamic Republic, which now actually has been firing its missiles from those underground depots that apparently even not all U.S. bombers have reached, that it was built and sustained and grown with the sanctions relief and the money that the regime felt so comfortable flexing mere months after the JCPOA. So there are so many own goals of strategic proportions here that when it comes to the JCPOA, that if a political candidate for office is claiming to not defend the regime and then pivoting to the JCPOA, something which gave this regime billions of dollars and a new financial lifeline, I, for one, think they should not be taken seriously when it comes to foreign policy and defense of the national interest.
16: So, Ben, what do you think is going to happen next? My sense is that around October, they're going to start trying to inflict casualties on our guys because Donald Trump has been the worst president from their perspective, which means from America's perspective, foreign policy versus Iran, the best. And they want to see him damaged in his last 2 years. So don't you look for something like that?
17: You know, absolutely. And these guys aren't quiet about it. Across the Iranian, quote unquote, podcast space, these official and unofficial commentariat that they have in the Islamic Republic, all of them are keen to make him pay a price earliest at the midterms and perhaps even sooner than that at the pump. And that means get ready for Iranian escalation. So what the president has to prepare for is not the failure of his new sanctions policy, but the victory of it. The fact that there will be a macroeconomic crunch. The fact that the maritime blockade will reduce Iranian exports. The fact that many multinational businesses are going to pick doing businesses with America over business with the Islamic Republic of Iran. And ultimately here, the regime is going to escalate to try to get out of the box. So we have to keep the military option waiting and not let this terrorist regime be able to pull an October surprise against the president who's been the most effective against them compared to all others from the U.S. in the past 47 years. So keep your eye on the fall.
16: I'm looking at a lot of the Arab to English newspapers and publications, and there's all types of talks going on. Qatar is trying to get involved. Pakistan's talking to the Iranians. We know that Oman and Iran are talking. Qatar is trying to tell Iran that you can't charge tolls. America's never put up with it. So we're seeing a lot of euphoria of activity. Is there any avenue of talks that you would pursue?
17: You know, actually, I think the president should and should be seen as publicly pushing away from the table. The problem is, you know, when the U.S. publicly pushes away, so many in the region try to hedge and act on America's behalf, even though we may not have necessarily authorized them to. I think the president should retain the bully pulpit, you know, should continue to communicate from Truth Social. But I believe there's no deal to be had with a terrorist regime that is not just trying to kill the president, but as we just saw reportedly on Iranian state TV, is airing videos of threats to his own son. There really is no deal to be had here. They're trying to simply make him pay a price. We shouldn't reward them for it by coming to the negotiating table.
16: When it comes to these interceptors that would keep the Gulf states safe, there seems to be a massive push to get more affordable interceptors into the theater. What could you tell us about that, Ben?
17: There's a massive push, and USG is indeed in talks with major defense contractors about trying to expedite that which has actually been expended in the course of this conflict, as well as the stocks that we may need for future conflicts. And obviously, that is going to be a time span measured, unfortunately, in years rather than months. But let's think about, more creative options if the fighting continues, about how to go on the offensive and how to more cheaply go on the defensive. On the defensive side, the Ukrainians have a lot to teach us and a lot to teach our Gulf partners in the region, for example, about how to fight low and slow drones with also low and slow drones and low and slow interceptors rather than expensive ones that have to be fired from missile launchers and things that cost somewhere in the category of $3 to $5 million per projectile. So a lot to learn from our Ukrainian friends. I would further those ties. And also going on the offensive, not a lot of things in the Islamic Republic need to be hit with a B-2, but many of them creatively could be subject to drone strikes. So to flip the script on the Islamic Republic and make them face a persistent threat.
16: Yes. If there are to amp up military action, what targets should we be hitting? And what do you think they would, what have we avoided to this point and makes you confounded that we have?
17: Well, I'm not going to lie. I haven't served in uniform and I'm not going to play armchair general, but I will tell you one thing. During the course of the 40-day war, the Israelis had begun to hit a series of targets that you might call the repression apparatus, the besieged, the law enforcement forces, even the judiciary of the Islamic Republic. Uncle Sam did not weigh in on that effort. That, I think, actually could be a key effort if indeed there is renewed fighting and if indeed the Islamic Republic does lead with its chin and starts targeting our interests, our assets, or our allies in the region. That would flip the script, level the playing field, and actually pave the way potentially for the Iranians to take back to the streets again. It's, you know, in my view, absolutely unrealistic to, you know, want Iranians or to seek Iranians to come out again, given what happened this January, without helping them level the playing field first. And despite all the wars that the regime is fighting at the moment, the one it's the most afraid of is the one closest to home, the battle for the street.
16: Wow. Ben Talablu, thanks so much. Senior Director of the FTD's Iran program. Thanks, Ben.
17: Pleasure. Great to be with you.
16: Back in a moment.
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19: We're getting you up to speed with the three big things you need to know every 15 minutes.
20: Three.
1: Muskogee Public Schools is seeking public input as it considers what needs to be put on a proposed 2027 bond issue.
20: Two.
1: Bixby officials say emergency repairs to the Fry Ditch water line are complete following several days of low water pressure and supply concern.
20: One.
1: And Oklahoma voters will make some big decisions today, deciding who will be the Republican nominee for governor and state superintendent, deciding on two state questions, and in Tulsa, choosing their city councilors. I'm Ben Morgan.
19: 102.3 KRMG, Tulsa's News and Talk, is your home for the three big things you need to know.
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23: Both countries are very dependent on that trade. And the fact of the matter is, in terms of the trade deficit, that comes just from heavy oil, crude, that we export from Canada for our refineries. They can't use any other kind of crude. And so you take out that critical crude, we actually have a surplus with Canada for those who take trade deficits and surpluses so seriously. So I think they're going to find a way to tamp this thing down. But these threats just create uncertainty, which hurts economic growth and investment. So remember, tariff is another word for tax. And putting taxes on products means there's less economic activity.
24: That, of course, is Steve Forbes. And they're talking about the Canadian-U.S. Rift, which is now... We were trying to work out some things, eliminate some tariffs. They were the one, Canadians and the Chinese were the only ones who retaliated against us when we looked to rebalance trade on Liberation Day. And then we since have walked things back, worked out deals. The courts got involved, and now the president's tariffing again. So he's doing retaliatory tariffs on Canada for not coming to the table sincerely. It looks like Canada, they say, is falsely claiming that we changed the circumstances. At the last minute, we didn't, according to some reports. I don't know what to believe. I'll find out directly for tomorrow's show, I promise. One major sticking point was the auto sector. Canada says the U.S. would gradually undermine Canadian vehicle production, even though the U.S. and Canadian auto industries operate through deeply interdependent supply chains. But one thing they don't like is we want to pull the Ontario production of the F-150 and all the Ford trucks. We want to pull that out of Ontario and bring it back to our country by putting tariffs on it and make it more economically infeasible to do it in Canada. And they said, oh, we don't want to do that. Now, that's part of the give and take. They are trying to bring production home, especially in Mexico, but Canada too. And Carney said Canada will retaliate on September 8th now, since everything fell apart, with brand new tariffs. They say we'll get dollar for dollar. So the dispute has shifted now from conventional tariff negotiation into a broader confrontation over autos, energy, critical minerals, and Canadian economic sovereignty. There is this story out there that Jameson Greer had the deal done, and Peter Navarro and Howard Lutnick found out about it, and they started screaming at him, what are you doing? The deal is stupid. We're not giving in on these things. And then the talks fell apart. So if that's true, president's got to step in there, find out who's right. And I think he put a lot of faith in Jameson Greer. It's hard to upend him in the middle of these talks. And if they want other guys to have a final say in it, they should be in the talks when they're actually working out the deal. So Jameson Greer was in wall-to-wall negotiations for over a week, got close to landing a deal, and then it all fell apart. So I'm not sure. Here is Prime Minister Carney. Cut 19.
4: When the Americans go to the negotiation table first with the right attitude towards our industries and a true partnership, of course we'll come to the negotiating table.
24: Doug Ford, who's Premier of Ontario, cut 20.
7: Watch how he does cartwheels and he shouts and screams when we put the surcharge on. Matter of fact, I can't wait.
24: So Doug Ford's a wise guy, and he considers himself a conservative, but he says that we are getting electricity from Ontario, and now he's going to put a surcharge on. I have no idea why we need electricity from Ontario. Why are we doing that? That makes absolutely no sense. Here's what Scott Bessent said, cut 22.
8: I think he would like Canada to come to the table and negotiate in good faith. They were offered quite a good deal last week. They chose to reject it. Unfortunately, Prime Minister Carney rose to power on an anti-American, anti-Trump platform. I believe he was more than 20 points behind. And, you know, he seems to have gone back to his old playbook. And I think one has to ask oneself, is he trying to benefit himself, the Liberal Party, or the Canadian people? Because they were offered a very good job.
24: So I know the Dairy Bonders, the Dairy Association, Liquor Association, they want a deal done. They're both paying the price on both sides of the border. Stephen Vaughn, former general counsel to the U.S. Trade Representative, weighed in on what Canada is getting away with. Cut 26.
9: So the president has identified three big issues. One, they're discriminating against U.S. alcoholic goods. Two, they're discriminating against U.S. motor vehicles. And three, we disagree with them over the amount of access we should receive to their dairy market, which is one of the most protected markets in the world. Those are the three issues that the president identified. It sounded like they had a deal to address those three concerns, but the Canadians wanted more access to the U.S. market in terms of things like steel and autos, and that's where the negotiations really broke down.
24: See, to me, if it's steel and autos and it's a few percentage points here, do it. And then you have the USMCA right after. Why? Because the president could actually hurt Michigan and Maine and the outcome on the midterms. And I know you got to think bigger than midterms, but if president is really, the midterms will control what he does over the next 2 years. So I think it would absolutely be worth it. I do think it's a very good point that the Prime Minister of Canada got the job because he was tough on Trump. Then he gave that speech overseas and he got his approval ratings up high. But when you look around, he's actually hurting his country and hurting a lot of the trade. There was a clear imbalance between the two countries going through. But I'd much rather be dependent on Mexico and Canada than I would be on the Strait of Hormuz in the Middle East. We have enough oil and gas here and enough material to really be formidable against any Chinese hedge, any Middle East hedge. And I hope we get back to that. Make sure you keep it here on the Brian Kilmeade Show. Check me out on Fox and Friends on 6 to 9 every day and on One Nation every Sunday at 10 p.m. Eastern.
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2: Tulsa voters will decide on 6 city council seats and the natural gas franchise renewal. Polls are open until 7 p.m. Listen live right here after the polls close and follow KRMG.com and the KRMG app for the results of today's elections. Sand Springs is adding 2 more license plate reading cameras despite concern from some residents about privacy and data sharing. The city council approved this year's policing plan Monday night, increasing the number of flock cameras from 6 to 8. Deputy Police Chief Todd Ensbrenner says the cameras photograph license plates and vehicle characteristics, but do not use facial recognition or continuously track drivers. Council members have asked the chief to review the city's contract to ensure information isn't being shared outside law enforcement. The new cameras will be installed at 51st and Highway 97 and on 7th Street. Bixby officials say emergency repairs to the Fry Ditch water line are complete following several days of low water pressure and supply concern.
3: The city also worked with Tulsa to replace an effective check valve in one of its pumps, and officials say the Bixoma water tank has now reached its highest level in nearly a year. However, Bixby's water conservation notice remains in effect through September 18th as crews continue monitoring the system. Some residents say the problem raises larger questions about whether the city's water infrastructure is keeping pace with Bixby's rapid growth. Grant Merrill, 102.3 KRMG, Tulsa's News and Talk.
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4: A hot afternoon, 97 our high. Tonight and tomorrow, some widely scattered showers and storms. A little cooler, 96 tomorrow, 93 Thursday, but Friday 95 and Saturday 97. Sunday, though, all the way back to 101. I'm Chief Meteorologist James Adelot for Fox 23 and 102.3 KRMG, Tulsa's News and Talk.
3: Right now it's sunny and 87 degrees here in Tulsa.
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0: Well, Abdul El Sayed really pooped himself last night. My goodness gracious. His Fox News interview, what a disaster. Have you guys seen this? Yes, I realize there's lots of news, including I'm waiting on the developments to happen, so stick around with me. The CIA director has made an unannounced flight to Moscow, has landed a short time ago to meet with the Russians. We're trying to figure out what's going on there. I'm hoping to have more, so stick around for that. We got to start with El Sayed, though. What a poop show interview with Jesse Waters last night on Fox News. Now, here's what you need to know. The Democratic Socialists are overwhelmingly college-educated white people who feel like they are in social decline. That is the Democratic Socialists of America. That is not me. That is the surveys of the Democratic Socialists from their own internal data that has showed up online. They themselves recognize that they are overwhelmingly college educated and white, and they're downwardly mobile. They are covetous of other people's success. They have turned thou shalt not covet into an entire political system of coveting. They've turned it on its head, and they believe that they're not going to be as successful as their parents, and they're bitter and angry about it instead of trying to improve their station in life or being content. So as an aside, so much of our politics today is about contentedness, and I struggle with it myself. I want the land. I want the house. I want the private flying. I want the beach house. I want. Everybody else does too. And we're not content with what we have. We get online. We get on social media. We see the people who are in better shape, the people who seem to have their life put together more, the people who have the nicer house, the nice yard, whatever. And we lack contentment. All of us. We are not content. And frankly, that's a sin. And it's something we all got to work on. But the entire philosophy of the Democratic Socialists of America is to covet what others have and use the government to seize the means of production, which is communism, to take what other people have so you feel better. Improving the lives of the working class. It's about protecting your own social standing. And that's what the data says. But what the Democratic Socialists of America have done, the good white people of the DSA, what they've done is they have decided to find non-white candidates. One of the chief reasons for finding non-white candidates, whether it's Mamdani or Chevalier or El Sayed or Nixon, you name it, one of the reasons the Democratic Socialists want non-white candidates is because one of the woven ideas within their Marxist ideology is intersectionalism and allyship. So if you are a white person, you are in the oppressor class. And the way to not be an oppressor is to show your allyship. It is a form of virtue signaling. So they go out and they find non-white candidates who share their values and ideas, and they elevate them. And the white people who are the majority of the DSA, over 85% of the DSA, they feel virtuous that they haven't run other white people. They've run non-white people who believe just like the white people do. Essentially, they have found, using a plantation mentality, the non-white people who will do their bidding for them. And these non-white candidates who have been elevated in society and in politics by the white DSA members don't understand that their white puppet masters pull their strings. They think they're pulling the strings. And one of the things that these DSA members have decided to do with these non-white candidates is they want ones who can't shut up. They want ones who, if their men are attractive and charismatic and have like five buttons undone on their shirt. And they want people who will just talk. They want people who are clever with words and will just talk. And they got in Michigan Abdul El Sayed, who can't shut up. The man believes in the power of words. Now, you've also got to keep in mind, I don't want to go too deep with you, but you do have to keep in mind that part of the issue is that the Democratic Socialists, they have Marxist ideology, and in this Marxist postmodern ideology called intersectionalism, they believe that power comes not from guns, power comes not from swords, power comes not from reality, power comes from words. The DSA kids are the ones who go blind in the bathroom repeating to themselves that words are mightier than the sword. That sort of nerd. It is their mantra. Words are mightier than the sword. Words are mightier than the sword. Words are mightier than the sword. And they believe that. Of course, they then advocate terrorists blowing up America. But they really believe you find a charismatic individual who can't shut up, and that guy is going to be able to get elected. And so they found a supposedly charismatic individual in Michigan who has a deep, sordid, dark record. He's got former staffers who have left his campaign saying, guys, there is a lot there. Keep digging on this guy. His ties to terrorists, his ties to radical imams who want the destruction of America. It's all there, and it's starting to come out, by the way. One of his big donors apparently was indicted for funding the Muslim Brotherhood. But we got a charismatic guy who can't shut up. So they put him on Fox News last night to go up against Jesse Waters, who himself is not the brightest star in the sky. And they decided that Abdul El-Sayed would run circles around Jesse Waters. Now, ladies and gentlemen, when you go up against someone that you think is akin to Forrest Gump in mentality, and Forrest Gump run circles around you, you got real problems. And the Democratic Socialists of America, they got real problems, because Jesse Waters got the better of Abdul El-Sayed, including dragging Abdul El-Sayed down to asking about Jesse Waters's private parts. This landed like a lead balloon with not just Republicans, but Democrats are beside themselves on this.
1: You're a doctor, right?
2: Selectively. I am.
1: So you think it's okay for a parent to slash his kid's ding-a-ling off? You think that's okay?
2: I mean, do you really want to have this conversation? Are you circumcised?
1: Yeah, but I mean, that's a personal question.
2: Okay.
1: Doctor.
2: So you probably should want to move on. You probably should want to move on.
1: Yeah, circumcision's different than castration.
2: I think it's a problem. It's a problem that you think that you get to decide what happens between a parent, a doctor, and a patient. And I'm just saying that, yes, circumcision is surgery on a kid's ding-a-ling. So if you really want to bring that up, you can. I just think you guys are really selective about how you want to talk about these things.
1: Abdul, Michigan's not going for that. That is sick stuff.
0: And it went down from there with...
1: He's playing in girls' sports.
2: I'm not advocating anything. I'm just saying...
1: So, what about that?
2: So the question, so again, like, Jesse, you have not asked me one time about the issues that people actually care about in Michigan. You don't want to talk about gas prices. You don't want to talk about groceries. You don't want to talk about health care. You don't want to talk about this stupid trade war that's about to destroy Michigan.
1: We spent the whole interview talking about that stuff.
2: That is destroying our own military. You don't seem to want to talk about any of those things. You want to bring up all this culture war that, you know, I'm not here to fight
1: a culture war. We talked about the war. We talked about gas prices and the Green New Deal, okay? If you want to do an interview,
2: I'll call them up every time.
1: You can do the interview, okay?
2: You're asking me, like, you're doing the greatest hits, Jesse. Like, I mean, this is, like, you could play this game if you want, but, like, you can keep doing the greatest hits if you want. You told me we were going to come on for a conversation, and when we have conversations, I think it's okay to also ask questions. I just want to understand what you're getting at here.
1: I'm getting at whether you think men should play in women's sports.
2: As the next U.S. Senator in Michigan,
1: it's a big issue.
2: I'm interested in getting money out of politics, putting money in your pocket, and passing Medicare for all.
0: He doesn't want to talk about men and women's sports. This goes to something that I've mentioned repeatedly. The Republicans are pretty convinced that they can win this campaign on culture war issues. See if they're right. But he kept talking, Abdul El-Sayed did. He kept talking. The two most annoying people on
1: reparations.
0: TV.
1: Do you support that?
2: I think we need to have an honest conversation about the incredible debt that was put upon black folks as a function of slavery that we have yet to pay. And I just think that's fair. Like, if people are enslaved and forced into servitude, and then we don't actually have a conversation about all that was owed, that our own country agreed was owed, I just think that it's past time to have that conversation. That shouldn't be a crazy thing. I understand that, like, for folks who really want to inflame culture war, I just think it's important for us to think about how do we make sure that communities like the city of Detroit that have been segregated so that you have a disproportionate number of people as a function of redlining who are forced into certain communities, how do we make sure that their schools are made whole? I'll just tell you this. In the city of Detroit right now, they just had $700 million invested in their schools. They're still $1.7 billion behind. And a lot of folks want to say, oh, well, that's profligacy, et cetera, et cetera. No, a lot of that has to do with public policy.
1: Okay.
2: And if public policy created a level in which black folks disproportionately suffer everything from maternal mortality and infant mortality to lack of access to jobs, I think it's important for our country to have a conversation
1: about how
2: we make people whole.
1: You want to have a conversation about it because we have you on the record as backing it.
0: Yep, they do. The video has come out. And also, one more here from Abdul El Sayed. And by the way, I got to tell you, I find Jesse Waters one of the most insufferable people on television. I can't watch his show. It's annoying to me. He's like the dog who did something dumb and thinks he made his master happy, every time he speaks. But nonetheless, he let Abdul El Sayed keep speaking and he just kept speaking and giving sound bites.
2: Answer the question.
1: To answer
2: point,
1: it, how many
2: we
1: do we have?
2: Fewer when we had INS. To your answer,
1: we had
2: INS, so arguably INS worked a lot better.
1: Abdul, listen, we had twice as many illegals now when we had
2: more.
1: INS.
2: So to your argument,
1: you have to have the manpower to do it.
2: If you want to do that correlation, we have ICE now, and we have far, far more undocumented people. So ICE is clearly not working. You're just shooting like American citizens in the face and the back of the head. So
1: well,
2: if you're
1: illegals
2: okay
1: are
2: that,
1: shooting people in the face, too.
2: I agree to disagree.
0: So he believes, Abdul El Sayed believes that ICE has made illegal immigration worse. Not Joe Biden who flooded the border, but ICE, the existence of ICE. So we changed the name of an agency and that made illegal immigration worse, not Joe Biden's open borders, which he supports. He can't bring himself to do this. The Democrats are looking at this and his defense of Hassan Piker, by the way, tried to defend Jews yesterday, refused to condemn Hassan Piker by name. And the Democrats are recognizing that this guy is not all he's cracked up to be. A Democratic strategist last night noted that Democrats privately believe they have a greater chance of winning Texas than Michigan. Think about that. Democrats believe they might have a greater chance of winning Texas than Michigan. This is an NPR reporter on CNN last night talking about Hassan Piker and Abdul El Sayed. And Al Sayed allowed Hassan Piker to be a spokesman for his campaign on the campaign trail. And it's not going well for him now.
3: As long as we're on the subject of Abdul El Sayed, Politico's whole lead today in the playbook was El Sayed's Piker problem, as in Hassan Piker. It has to do most recently with comments that Hassan Piker made that I want to play here. People can judge them for themselves.
4: If Jews in America keep putting this idea out there that they are singularly invested in Israel, eventually someone's going to come around and take action, not against the state of Israel, mind you, but against American Jews.
3: So this caused something of an uproar, and Al Sayed did put out a statement. Remember, Piker is someone that he had campaigned with and met with in Michigan. Al Sayed's statement is, my commitment to Jewish safety is the same as my commitment to the safety of my own daughters. Anti-Semitism is a scourge, and we need to address it in all its forms, and I stand against any rhetoric that puts the community at risk. But I want to be crystal clear, nobody speaks for this campaign besides me and my campaign spokespeople. And there are critics who suggest this isn't enough separation. He's not doing enough to condemn Piker here. Can he go on like this for 60 days without coming out more strongly on this, do you think?
5: I think that this is going to be continually, you know, thrown in his face. I mean, when you're, I think as a candidate, right, you want your name to be front and center, not someone else's. Like, when you're constantly having to answer for someone else who is not in your campaign, that is not a good look for you. Like, you want to be front and center. So I do think that he's going to have to draw some sort of bright line and try to make it so that the story is not about someone who's not in a part of his campaign.
0: Except they've campaigned on the campaign trail together repeatedly. The Democratic Socialists decided they can get some guy who they think is charismatic, who is non-white, so they can show their allyship with the non-white community, and that guy can just talk circles around everyone else and win. The problem is that Abdul El Sayed has said a whole lot, a great deal, and it's a lot of stuff that a lot of people find deeply alienating.
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10: The Tulsa Fire Department says two firefighters were injured while battling a fire in Midtown this morning.
9: Two.
10: Sand Springs is adding two more license plate reading cameras despite concern from some residents about privacy and data sharing.
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10: 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I'm Ben Morgan.
8: 1023 KRMG, Tulsa's news and talk, is your home for the three big things you need to know.

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10: Hello and welcome. It is Eric Erickson here, the phone number 877-973-7425. So have y'all heard about the Target scandal? Oh my. So Target is a pretty progressive company. Remember, they wanted to allow men into women's bathrooms. They had an entire section in their store highlighting small black businesses. And at some point, they got rid of that section, and it infuriated black business owners. They got walked back their men and women's rooms, and that kind of got progressives mad. Well, they put out a Halloween costume, and it's a kids glows under black light circus clown Halloween costume. And it looks kind of like a 1900s, late 1800s minstrel in blackface, and it went over very poorly, and Target has now had to apologize. They have taken the costume down. We pulled an offensive Halloween costume that should never have been part of our assortment. It is no longer for sale. As a company, we got this wrong, and we're deeply sorry. We know this is especially hurtful for our black guests, team members, and partners. Removing the costume is an important first step, and the company's looking closely at how this happened and what needs to change. Now, if it was a white kid in the costume, there would have been no controversy, but people online saw it, and holy moly, all hell broke loose. Couldn't happen to better people. Incogni wants to protect you not from Target's madness, but from the scammers and the hucksters who call you on your phone and want to give you extended car warranties and the like. 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
11: At 11:30, we have sunny skies, 88 degrees in Tulsa, from the KRMG 24-hour Fox News Center. I'm Bert Williams with team coverage of our top stories. The U.S. announcing sweeping new sanctions against Iran this week.
13: On Monday, Treasury Secretary Scott Bessent announced Operation Economic Outcast, a U.S. effort to isolate the Iranian regime. Among the new sanctions includes an expanded list of secondary sanctions targeting digital assets, technology, gold, aviation, and shipping. In addition, the Treasury Department sanctioned nearly 60 entities, individuals, and vessels in multiple jurisdictions. The actions go after what the department describes as a network of shadow fleet vessels operating across many different countries.
11: Fox's Trey Yingst reporting from Tel Aviv. We are stuck in the 90s all this week.
14: A hot afternoon, but some scattered showers and thunderstorms return late tonight and tomorrow. That might push temps down a few degrees, depending on how long the clouds stick around. But it looks like the heat starts to build again as we head through the weekend, with highs creeping back to 100 and maybe even a degree or two above by Sunday.
11: Fox 23 and KRMG Chief Meteorologist James Adelot. The Tulsa Fire Department says two firefighters were injured while battling a fire in Midtown this morning. While battling the blaze in a building near 4th and Peoria, firefighters say two of them suffered minor burns and needed to be rescued by other crew members from the structure. TFD says there were no other injuries or deaths. Investigators are still determining what caused the fire. Tulsa's most accurate and dependable five-day forecast, the three big things you need to know. And the Eric Erickson Show continues next. It's 11:32.
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14: Still look for a hot afternoon, upper 90s for highs, some widely scattered showers and thunderstorms late tonight and tomorrow. Temp tomorrow, 96. We get a break Thursday, still above average, 93. Mid-90s Friday and Saturday and Sunday, 101. I'm Chief Meteorologist James Adelot from Fox 23 and 102.3 KRMG, Tulsa's news and talk.
11: 11:35, sunny, 88 degrees.
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11: Residents of Lamarck, Texas want their mayor to quit over accusations of indecent exposure. It's 11:35. I'm Bert Williams, 102.3 KRMG, Tulsa's news and talk.
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10: Hello and welcome. 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The phone number is 877-973-7425, should you wish to be on the program. 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And you can get the live stream and the show notes and the podcast and the four things to do in the afternoon, everything else. When I was running Red State back in the day, I got on the campaign trail with presidential candidates. Had one Republican nominee who I would get on his campaign bus, and he would see me, and he would say, the a-hole is here. 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Come hang out with me October 10th. It's the Not Safe Radio Show. This time it's political stories from the campaign trail, my time in politics and other things that just, they're not safe to say on radio. They're not kid friendly or mother approved. So come hang out with me. Text show to 33777. The CIA director, John Ratcliffe, has landed in Moscow for meetings. This morning, when I woke up, there was a report that an American cargo plane, military cargo jet, had landed in Moscow. And no one knew who was on the plane or what was happening. Word came that we had asked Ukraine to suspend military strikes on Moscow. We told Ukraine a senior American delegation would be traveling to Moscow, and we asked them to suspend strikes until that delegation leaves. Ukraine was not told, nor was the press told, who was on the plane. It made the story more interesting. It now appears it's the CIA director, John Ratcliffe. He had flown in from Riga in Latvia, the capital of Latvia. The CIA is not saying anything. CBS has now reported on the trip. We actually don't know a lot, but we have some speculation. And it's kind of a big deal, particularly when you will recall Bill Burns, who then worked for Joe Biden in intelligence, went to Moscow and told Vladimir Putin it was not wise to invade Ukraine. You don't need the director of the Central Intelligence Agency to coordinate a prisoner swap. We've done that plenty of times. But you do need the director of the CIA to go to Moscow to inform them that there will be punishment if Moscow continues to do what it has been doing. What has Moscow been doing? Y'all ever see Jurassic Park? I went with my oldest sister, Alifia, when I was, I guess I was in high school. They were living in Norfolk, Virginia, Portsmouth, Virginia. My brother-in-law was in the Navy at the time, and I was there, spent a summer with them, several weeks in a row with them. And my sister and I decided we wanted to go see the cute dinosaur movie. Everybody was raving about that. The special effects were so fantastic and the dinosaurs looked so realistic and it was a great movie. And we went to that movie and there were parents who took their kids to see the cute dinosaur movie. And halfway through the movie, those parents were carrying their kids out screaming. It was not a cute dinosaur movie. It scared the mess out of me. Those dinosaurs were eating people. We went to a pizza. You remember back in the day when Pizza Hut was glorious? Pizza, oh, you know, they're trying to bring them back. They're calling them the classic Pizza Huts. I'll believe it when I see it. But you had the pizza buffet, all you could eat pizza, the breadsticks are still good. We went to Pizza Hut after we saw Jurassic Park and neither of us could talk to each other. We were both kind of in shock. But there's the scene with the velociraptors at the beginning, where the zoo guy, I forget his name, the character, the Aussie, is telling the velociraptors they keep hitting the electric fence. They keep going to it. It's like they're testing for weaknesses. And towards the end of the movie, you know, the hurricane comes on the island, spoiler alert. The power goes out, and the children run wild on Jurassic Park. They're near the velociraptor pit and they realize the lines have been cut through. The velociraptors have been testing the wires and have been smart enough to figure out that the power was down and they got out. And that poor Aussie zoologist sacrifices himself to save the kids. They disembowel and eat him in a feeding frenzy. Off screen, thank God. It's horrific. It's a great movie, but boy, I was expecting cute dinosaur movie. I was not expecting nightmare fuel, which is what I got. The Russians are like the velociraptors. They keep touching the wires to see if NATO will respond. The GRU, one of the Russian intelligence agencies, the successor to the KGB, has been engaged in sabotage operations in Poland, in the Baltic Republics, in Scandinavia. The Finns have had people cut telecom wires and cut transmission lines for power. The Swedes have seen cables cut. Drones have flown over Germany, Bulgaria, Romania, Poland. Listen to me. Down there in Poland, the drones have flown over those Poles in Poland. The drones have flown over Poland and Germany, Bulgaria, Romania, and other countries. They've been in the Baltic Republics. The drones have violated Baltic Republic airspace. I would suspect, we do not know, but I would suspect that John Ratcliffe has gone to Moscow to tell him the power stayed on. The wires will be hot and things will heat up for Moscow if they try to engage. You see, at this point, Vladimir Putin doesn't have anything to lose. He's not going to win in Ukraine now. Now, Ukraine is largely out of Patriot missiles. In fact, there's some demand today in Congress that more Patriot missile batteries be routed from South Korea to Ukraine. that may have something to do with the president trying to have talks with Kim Jong-un or whatever his name is in North Korea, is to make sure that there's no offensive engagement in South Korea at the moment, as we are routing Patriot missile batteries from South Korea to Ukraine to help the Ukrainians, if we are. The Ukrainians have been able to stand up on their own two feet and manufacture missiles and drones. The Ukrainians, in fact, have been able to hit Moscow and St. Petersburg. They've been able to wipe out oil refineries. They've been able to wipe out warehouses for civilian and military goods. They've been able to target assassinations of senior Russian leaders. The ones that Vladimir Putin didn't throw in out of windows, they've been blowing up through the windows. And notably, John Ratcliffe is the most pro-Ukraine official within the Trump administration. He, prior to his time in office with the president, was a huge supporter of Ukraine. And he's one of the people who intervened to persuade the president of the United States to not stake out as hard a line on Ukraine, to essentially not take the line that J.D. Vance wanted. So having the most pro-Ukraine member of the administration go to Latvia, where the Baltic republics, Estonia, Latvia, and Lithuania, they were the first extra territory consumed by the Soviet Union. They were the first to break free. They became part of the USSR. They never wanted to be part of the USSR, and the moment they had the opportunity, they broke free. They are some of the most pro-Western, pro-America, free trade countries in Europe. In fact, I believe it's Estonia, one of them, it's not Lithuania, Latvia or Estonia, is one of the most, I think it's Latvia actually, is one of the most hardcore free market countries in the world, and its economy outperforms most of Europe. And the Russians covet its economy now, and they want their land back. Vladimir Putin doesn't want to be a part of the West. He wants his own sphere of influence. It's one of the weirdo things that some of the neo-isolationists want. The people around J.D. Vance are really convinced that they can bring the Russians into a Western sphere of influence, when history has shown us for hundreds of years that the Russians and then the Soviets, they wanted their own sphere of influence. They don't want to be part of a Western sphere of influence. They want their own sphere of influence, and they covet the Baltic republics. Why do they covet the Baltic republics? Because without the Baltic republics, their access to the Baltic Sea is more limited. They have a little bit of territory, Kaliningrad, that's on the Black Sea, and then they have a little bit of territory where St. Petersburg is and the Leningrad Oblast, that reaches out, but the rest of it's surrounded. They've got Finland, they've got Estonia, Latvia, Lithuania, they got Poland, they've got Denmark, they've got Sweden, all blocking their access to the Atlantic. Germany too. They want the Baltic republics back more than anything. And we don't want them to have them. The Baltic republics are some of the most pro-American members of the EU. They're the most free market in the EU. And they do not want to go back to the Soviet Union. They don't want to be part of Russia. They are our allies. And the Russians have been saber-rattling. The Russians, for a while back, lined up troops on Lithuania. Now, you got to remember as well that Lithuania used to be a massive kingdom. Lithuania actually used to control Moscow. Lithuania was a very large kingdom. It controlled Belarus. It controlled part of Poland. It controlled most of the Baltics. Lithuania declined over time. It's now a small nation, but it's a very pro-Western nation. And on its east and its west are Russia. It's got Kaliningrad on its western side. It's got Belarus on its eastern side, and Belarus is just a proxy for Russia. Belarus is one of Vladimir Putin's key allies. The Belarusians are not doing well economically. The Belarusians have been allowing Russian drones to fly over Belarus into Lithuania and into Latvia and into Poland and into Ukraine. It's where most of the drones from Russia go, is over Belarus into Ukraine and Poland. So having John Ratcliffe go to Moscow and say, NATO's united, is the clearest signal to the Russians that the Americans are engaged. Because you see, a lot of the Western press hates Donald Trump vociferously. And they, after 2016, internalized that Donald Trump was actually a proxy for Vladimir Putin. They believe that, remember, they all believe there was the P tape and Vladimir Putin was blackmailing Donald Trump and Donald Trump was in his pocket and Donald Trump would ever do whatever Vladimir Putin wanted. And in fact, it was the Trump administration this go round that was actually more aggressive in getting weapons to Ukraine than Joe Biden. Joe Biden and the Democrats talked a good game in the press, but if you actually paid attention, if you talk to members of the U.S. Senate and others, Joe Biden dragged his feet on arming Ukraine. Donald Trump never dragged his feet on arming Ukraine. He dragged his feet on Zelensky. He dragged his feet on a lot of stuff, but we've sent a lot of weapons to Ukraine in the last year and a half since Donald Trump has been in the White House. But yet the narrative persists that he's a lackey for Vladimir Putin, that Vladimir Putin and the Russians stole the 2016 election. It said the Democrats couldn't bring themselves to admit that Hillary Clinton was a bad candidate, so the Russians stole that election in the same way the Republicans couldn't admit Donald Trump was a flawed candidate in 2020 and that election was lost. No, it had to be stolen. Both the Democrats and Republicans have internalized stolen elections as opposed to the truth because it makes them sleep well at night to think that it was theft, not that they picked bad candidates or had candidates that the public didn't like. Hillary Clinton, the public didn't like her. The Russians didn't steal the election. They engaged to turn Americans against each other. That was the whole point of the Mueller report. Not that the Russians tried to influence people to vote against Hillary Clinton, but that the Russians tried to influence Americans to hate each other and fight each other over politics. They were organizing anti-Hillary rallies. They were organizing anti-Trump rallies. But the Western press is so committed to the idea that Trump is sympathetic to Russia, if not a lackey for the Russians, sending John Ratcliffe to Moscow to say, hey, we're on the side of Ukraine and we're not leaving NATO. We're standing with NATO, is a great way to disabuse the Russian president of the knowledge of the American and Western press corps about where the president's values and heart are. Putin hears it in the press that the president is pro-Putin. He hears it from the CIA director himself that we're with Ukraine and Latvia, Lithuania, and Estonia. If you fight them, you fight us. It's a strong signal to Moscow that we're not going anywhere, NATO is not going anywhere, and Putin can wind down this operation in Ukraine or he's going to lose. And at this point, a growing number of the Russian elite know there's no way Moscow can win the war in Ukraine.
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4: 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The Big Ten have announced that they are going to ban NFL players and prospects from coming back to college. This has become a thing now. There are several schools who have announced that they are going to allow people who went to the NFL to come back to college. That's right. So they go to the NFL, they flame out and come back to college. And the Big Ten is saying no. You know what? My beloved SEC. They have they've taken the coward's way out. You know what the SEC response is?
5: Congress needs to act. We need Congress to do this.
4: They can't control themselves. 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So the Southeastern Conference, I hope if any of those teams in the SEC allow NFL players to come back and play, everybody needs to shame them. 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We are destroying college sports. 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
1: November 18th, as crews continue monitoring the system. Some residents say the problem raises larger questions about whether the city's water infrastructure is keeping pace with Bixby's rapid growth. Grant Merrill, 102.3 KRMG, Tulsa's News and Talk.
2: A Tulsa Water and Sewer employee has been honored for helping save a woman's life earlier this year. Mayor Monroe Nichols presented crew leader James Scott with the City Star Award on Monday for his actions at the River Chase Apartments in March, where Scott found a woman who wasn't breathing, called 911, and performed CPR until she became responsive. The City Star Award recognizes Tulsa employees who make significant contributions to workplace and community safety. A major footwear chain is reporting a disappointing quarter.
3: Dick's Sporting Goods is seeing shoppers pulling back on buying expensive footwear and athletic clothing. It's not a good sign heading into the back-to-school shopping season. The quarter also included the FIFA World Cup. Sales at its Foot Locker stores declined in the quarter. At Dick's, sales rose, but not as much as earlier in the year. The company did receive $59 million in tariff refunds in the period. Ginny Coselda, Fox News.
2: 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And the Eric Erickson Show continues next. It's 12:03.
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1: A hot afternoon, 97 our high. Tonight and tomorrow, some widely scattered showers and storms. A little cooler, 96 tomorrow, 93 Thursday. But Friday, 95 and Saturday, 97. Sunday, though, all the way back to 101. I'm Chief Meteorologist James Adelot for Fox 23 and 1023 KRMG Tulsa's News and Talk.
0: 1206, sunny, 90 degrees.
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3: Two.
0: The Secret Service is aware of an apparent threat from Iran against President Trump's youngest son, Barron.
3: One.
0: A long overdue pit stop for an aircraft carrier that's been away from home for nearly a year. It's 1206. I'm Bert Williams, 1023 KRMG, Tulsa's News and Talk.
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0: My fellow Americans, friends, welcome. Bonjour. Happy to have you. The phone number 877-973-7425. We must talk about the trade war with our top hat. Listen, I need to begin this way. I am, as the kids would say, an OG Canada hater. I have hated Canada longer than some of you people have been alive. When I was a kid, Charlie and Philip, say it with me. I grew up in Dubai, and I had to take French. We took Arabic in elementary school, and I can barely speak a lick of it. I can order chicken, dejaja, but that's about it. But then I had to start taking French in sixth grade. J'avais un professeur de français canadien audio qui détestait les Américains. If I remember my French right. Random story. I have a guy from the AFP, that's the French news agency, who speaks French and speaks terrible English. And he calls and he tries to get me to explain stuff to him about American politics. And I can barely understand him and he can barely understand me, but I can speak enough French to have conversations with him. And I am literally, I think, in the last five trips that I've gone to Las Vegas, I believe he has called like he knows when I'm in Las Vegas and he calls. And he's very nice. Bonjour, Monsieur Erickson. I was on a plane ride a while back and this guy called me and he was trying to understand in that particular conversation why Donald Trump was doing, it was some trade thing with the president. And y'all, it's been a while since I've spoken French. I used to be able to speak it. I can't. It's been a long time. I need to get back to it. I mean, I had French from sixth grade through 12th grade, and I'm from Louisiana, where there's a lot of French stuff. But as I was saying, je vais au professeur de français canadien, audio qui détestait les Américains. In other words, I had a French teacher from Canada who was odious. She detested Americans. So I grew a burning, passionate hatred of Canada and really Eastern Canada because it's the Eastern Canada. And then there was this kid, Aaron, who had scoliosis and he wore this hard thing. And one day he pulled a chair out from under me and I sat down and nearly broke my tailbone. Why? Just because he was Canadian. Je déteste les Canadiens français. And my French teacher, her husband was my chemistry teacher, and he was a weirdo. He was an odd guy. And she one day had the audacity to tell, at an American school, her salary subsidized by an American oil company. And she was an environmentalist, too, who didn't like oil. In the 1980s, she was ahead of her time in hating oil. And she's from Canada, where they produce a lot of oil. And she hated Americans. She had the audacity to tell our class that she was as much an American as we were because she was from the North American continent. And if the Americans had any couth to themselves, couth, she said, couth about Americans, as if in sixth and seventh grade we knew what that word meant. That we would call ourselves something else, like United Statesians. Well, I made the mistake of blurting out that that sounded retarded and I got in trouble. I'm sorry. I shouldn't say the word, but that's what I said in class. And she did not like my use of that word at that. Again, she was ahead of her time on that, too, because back in the 80s, no one cared, but she cared greatly. She hated oil. She hated the R word. And she really hated Americans, real Americans, not Canadian Americans. She hated real Americans. She tried to explain to us that Mexicans were Americans, that they were Americans and United Statesians were Americans, and I was having none of it. I was like, you put cheese curds and gravy on French fries and call it cuisine. Spare me your lectures. I didn't particularly care for her. And I developed a profound hatred of the Canadians as a result. Although some of my best friends were from Western Canada, and I got a soft spot for Western Canada, I honeymooned in Western Canada. My wife and I went to Banff, and that is one of the most beautiful places in North America. If you've never been to Banff, you should go. We stayed at the Banff Springs Hotel. We stayed at the top of the castle turret. Bryson DeChambeau was there a while back. He stayed right where our honeymoon suite was. Saw his pictures hitting golf balls off the balcony towards the golf. It's a beautiful place. Western Canada, hands down one of the most beautiful places. You want to go to beautiful places? Go to Slovenia. Go to Western Canada. Go to Glacier National Park in Montana. The mountains are gorgeous. You should go. But Eastern Canada, it is filled with French speakers. And they don't like the United States. All of this is to say, I am a profound, original hater of the Canadians. They are our top hat. And for some reason, they think that gives them unique standing in the world to look down on us. You can only look down on us because you are above us on the map. But actually out in outer space, what is up and what is down, as far as I'm concerned, you're beneath us. Economically, you are. Literally every province of Canada is poorer than our poorest state in Mississippi. And I say all of that to say, why is our president 70 days before the midterms starting a trade war with our biggest trading partner? The president literally said that they have taken advantage of us for like 60 years and that we have run a trade deficit with them, which is proof that they are taking advantage of us. Ladies and gentlemen, I did not particularly care for my French-Canadian French teacher, and I got in trouble for using the R word in class, and I would resurrect that R word today to tell you that the president's position is the R word. It is. It's one of the dumbest things a sitting president of the United States has ever said, and we just went through Joe Biden. I'm sorry if that offends you and you get your knickers and knots over me telling you the truth. Do you know why we have a trade deficit with Canada? Because of oil. We import a lot of oil from Canada for our use. Why? Because we ran out of oil in the late 1980s in the United States. We tapped out all of our oil. We did. And so all of our oil refineries converted to heavy crude. And then in the 90s, the oil company geniuses developed fracking. And they could extract from underground massive quantities of oil. The United States today exports more oil than the rest of the world combined. And the irony of all ironies, God has a sense of humor, we can't refine a drop of the oil that we produce domestically because we produce light, sweet crude. Light, sweet crude is the best oil. We have the best oil. Why can we not refine light, sweet crude in our refineries? Because our refineries, they refine heavy crude. Heavy crude is the thick, black, goopy stuff you think about when you think of oil. Light sweet crude is pure. It is closer to like vegetable oil. Not really, but it is closer. It takes less energy to refine, and it has fewer byproducts. Light sweet crude is the desirable crude, and it's what most of the rest of the world produces. So we produce, or it's what most of the rest of the world uses. So we produce light sweet crude. We sell it everywhere else, and then we get our oil from Canada. That's why we have a trade deficit with Canada, is because of the amount of oil we import from Canada to refine in our refineries for our domestic consumption. If we didn't have that, we would have a surplus in our trade with Canada. We send a lot of goods to Canada, and the Canadians are now going to tariff those. 70 days before the midterms. It's going to hurt our small businesses that export to Canada. We are importing. We're doing import tariffs on the Canadians. That's going to hurt our lumber industry. Did you know, in addition to the oil that we get from Canada, which, by the way, gas prices are going to go up now, the timber that we use, the lumber that we use in houses, the majority of it comes from the Canadians. Why? Because Canada is a giant forest. Canada is a giant forest, and instead of us cutting down all of our trees, we convinced our top hat to cut down all of its trees for us. And we get a lot of lumber from Canada for our houses, and now it's going to be more expensive, and we already have a housing affordability crisis. And what is the president spending his time on today? He thinks he wants to rename Lake Ontario Lake America. We got the Gulf of Mexico becoming Gulf of America. We're going to have Lake Ontario becoming Lake America. Really? This is what the president of the United States is spending his time on 70 days before the midterms. When people are worried about prices, he's making things more expensive. And for all of you people who still say tariffs don't actually make things expensive, guess what? He just got rid of the tariff on beef to make beef what? Cheaper. 25% cheaper because the tariff was 26%. And so he's saying that the beef is now going to be sold 25% cheaper than it was because he got rid of the tariff. Why is the president doing this? Does he not want to win the midterms? We actually benefit from trade with Canada. We genuinely benefit from our trade with Canada. Not only do we get oil from them, which they're now going to tax on its way out the door, we're going to pay a price in our economy over what? By the way, it turns out on Friday we had a trade deal with Canada. We had a trade deal. Jameson Greer, the trade representative, actually offered Canada a deal they were willing to accept that would lower prices for us and the Canadians and boost trade. And according to the New York Times, which has the most in-depth scoop on it, Howard Lutnick blew up the deal at the last minute because Howard Lutnick is pro-tariff. This is Steve Moore, one of the president's former economic advisors on CNN.
1: And Steve, is the pain worth the gain with Canada here? Does this mean upward prices?
2: Well, probably the pain is not worth the gain. And, you know, I've been a bit of a skeptic on the tariff front with respect to the Trump strategy. But I do want to point out to the viewers that Canada has been cheating. They are imposing very high tariffs on American farm goods, our manufacturing goods, our technology products. And so they have been imposing pretty high tariffs on the U.S. And what Trump wants to do is force Canada to bring those down. I think it's a wise strategy. I don't think the timing's so great here, Ashley. I mean, you know, what's the old saying? You never want to fight a two-front war at the same time. We're in a sticky situation, obviously, in Iran with respect to those negotiations. Do I think now is a good time to fight a trade war with Canada? Probably not.
0: Do you know why Canada has those tariffs in place that Steve Moore mentioned? By the way, that was Fox, not CNN. Do you know why Canada has those tariffs in place? Because the president imposed tariffs when he came back to office on Canada, so they reciprocated. They didn't have those tariffs before Trump started the tariffs last year. What they had was a tariff ceiling that if we ever crossed it, tariffs would go into effect, and we hadn't crossed it in 20 years. They were just for show to placate the Canadian voters that, oh, yes, we've imposed tariffs on America, but they never went into effect. When Trump imposed tariffs last year and got rid of the North American agreement, the Mexico-Canada United States trade agreement, whatever they called it, Canada's like, all right, we're going to tariff under Trudeau. And now we've got the new guy in there who's a trained economist. And he's like, well, you know what? This is going to suck for our economy. But we're going to fight fire with fire, and we're going to do this too. And so now 70 days before our midterms, when the number one issue is affordability, our prices are going to start going up, particularly in northern states that also get power from Canada, which is about to be extra taxed. So Michigan, where Mike Rogers is in the lead, and Susan Collins in Maine, both of them are speaking out against this because it's going to directly, economically, negatively impact two must-win states for the GOP. There was no reason for us to do this now.
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0: 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The Not Safe for Radio show. This time it's political. Some stuff, if you were there last year, you'll hear. A lot of stuff you've never heard before. My time in politics. Last year was my 50th birthday, and I didn't want to dive into politics. And this time, a lot of people said, you should tell the stories about your time in politics. And boy, do I have some stories about my time in politics, and I will gladly share them with you. I one time had a employer yell at me that he was texting buddies with Marco Rubio and suggested I not write bad things about Marco. I naturally then had to go out and write something critical about Marco Rubio to prove who the alpha was in the company where he was the CEO and I was not. But haha, I won the argument. It's my personality. Text SHOW to 33777. We must move on to other things, my friends, and there is a lot more to talk about today. And I must tell you that the Supreme Court has allowed the mail-in ballot rule by the Trump administration to stay in place, at least for now. It's not as cataclysmic, obviously, as the left would have you believe, but I do want to dive into what it actually is about. When we come back, I would be absolutely also happy to take your phone calls. You got any questions? I got a couple phone calls lined up here that I'll take. But I want to talk about this mail-in ballot rule. The left is absolutely freaking out about it. There's really no reason to freak out about it. I was on WOKV this morning down in Jacksonville, Florida. I was talking about this case, and it's not as dire as the left would have you believe. They just want to get worked up about something. What they should get worked about is their computers and whether or not their computers work for them. 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
18: More flock cameras in Sand Springs.
19: Westbound I-44, the on-ramp from 193rd East Avenue, is narrowed down to one lane until 9 o'clock tonight for surface repairs.
18: At 12:30, partly we have sunny skies and 88 degrees in Tulsa. From the KRMG 24-hour Fox News Center, I'm Bert Williams with team coverage of our top stories. Sand Springs adds two more flock cameras to by concerns about privacy and data sharing.
20: The City Council approved this year's policing plan Monday night, increasing the number of flock cameras from 6 to 8. Deputy Police Chief Todd Ensbrenner says the cameras photograph license plates and vehicle characteristics, but do not use facial recognition or continuously track drivers. The new cameras will be installed at 51st and Highway 97 and on 7th Street. Grant Merrill, 102.3 KRMG, Tulsa's News and Talk.
18: A woman who helped cover for her boyfriend, who Tulsa police say ran over and killed a woman, pleaded guilty to accessory to murder. Uriel Casares and his girlfriend Dana Fesler are charged in the death of Irion Tason. Investigators say last December, Casares intentionally ran over Tason, killing her. Fesler pleaded guilty and was sentenced to 10 years in prison. Police are still looking for Casares. The Supreme Court gives President Trump another win.
1: A major win for President Trump. It lifts a lower court block that prevented the administration from implementing key parts of Trump's March executive order, which called for the federal government to create lists of voters eligible to receive federal ballots. It requires states to provide information so the Postal Service can verify that voters on those lists are eligible. But Democratic officials in 23 states and D.C. sued to block the order.
18: Fox's Alex Hogan at the White House. Tulsa's most accurate and dependable five-day forecast, the three big things you need to know. And the Eric Erickson Show is next. It's 1232.
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3: Hot through the afternoon, will end up around 97, maybe 98, but some widely scattered showers and storms tonight. Tomorrow, 96 tomorrow, 93 Thursday, Friday 95, but a hot weekend. 97 Saturday, 101 Sunday. I'm Chief Meteorologist James Adelon for Fox 23 and 1023 KRMG, Tulsa's news and talk.
2: 1235, sunny, 93 degrees.
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2: The trial continues for Lindsay Clancy, the woman charged with killing her three children.
5: One.
2: It's that time of year again. Pumpkin spice latte season is back at Starbucks. It's 1235. I'm Bert Williams, 1023 KRMG, Tulsa's News and Talk.
6: Hello and welcome. It is Eric Erickson here. The full number is 877-973-7425. What does the president's executive order on mail-in balloting actually do? Not a whole lot, honestly. So the president issued an order calling for the Department of Homeland Security to develop state lists of adult U.S. citizens. And then the Postal Service is to get the list of eligible mail voters from states. And then the post office is supposed to cross-reference the Homeland Security list with the people asking for mail-in ballots and only deliver the ballots to people on the citizenship list. Democratic states sued. Republican states supported it. A judge, a federal judge in Boston, a Biden appointee, a super wackadoo leftist, said, no, no, you can't do this, and I will stop you. And then the judge reviewed further and reiterated, I'm not going to allow you to do this in the 23 states that filed suit. There's a nationwide injunction, and there's a, in the 22 states that have sued you, there's a Supreme Court Monday, yesterday, said that the order is 23, mainly Democratic states, some Republican states involved as well in the District of Columbia. The Supreme Court said, we're not weighing in on the merits of this, but the Post Office and Homeland Security can continue to develop their lists. That's all the Supreme Court said. They can continue to develop their lists, not that they can implement them, not that they can deploy them, not that they can use them, and by the way, the actual use of the order is still prohibited. This is another example of progressives lighting their hair on fire over nothing. Now, I need you to understand something that's going on in American politics right now. Fear is one of the greatest motivators in American politics today. You make people scared, and they act out. I see on CNN right now and on MS Now, they're discussing the Supreme Court and mail-in ballots. So here's the way our system works. The president does something. Those who are impacted can go to court and say, I want you to stop this. And a judge can issue an injunction that can get appealed to a court of appeals, which can get appealed to the Supreme Court. And the Supreme Court can do a couple of things. They can rule on the merits of the underlying case, or they can just decide whether or not the injunction is appropriate. And what the Supreme Court has done here is said the case is not far along enough for us to decide on the merits. But we're going to allow the list building to happen. See, so the president's executive order says three things. One, the Department of Homeland Security must build a list of American citizens by state. Two, the Postal Service must gather lists of every citizen in states who is eligible to vote. And three, the Postal Service must reference their list with the Homeland Security list of who is actually an American citizen, and then look at the people who have requested absentee ballots. If the person requesting the absentee ballot is on both lists, the eligible voter in the state list from the state, the citizen list from Homeland Security, then send the mail-in ballot. If not, do not send the mail-in ballot. There are two rulings from this federal court. The one ruling stopped the compilation of lists. The other ruling prohibited the Postal Service from blocking mail-in ballot distribution. The Supreme Court only ruled on the making the lists. They didn't rule on the distribution of ballots. If you read commentary about it today, if you listen to the news media talking about it, I mean, they cry on CNN, confusion after Supreme Court sides with Trump on mail-in ballots. There's really not confusion here. There's really not confusion. What the Supreme Court ruled is that we're not going to decide whether or not the president's executive order is legal or not. What we are going to decide is that we are not going to stop Homeland Security and the post office from compiling their list. They can go on and compile their lists. But remember, there's a second judgment. There's a second decision in place at the lower court. The lower court says you can't enforce the executive order. The Supreme Court hasn't touched that one. All they're saying is that you can go on and build the lists, but post office, you're still blocked from refusing to issue mail-in ballots if a state issues a mail-in ballot. See, when I get my mail-in ballot, when you get your mail-in ballot, you file an absentee ballot request, which reminds me I got to do mine. You file your absentee ballot request to your local government, and then your local government sends you your absentee ballot in the mail. And what the Supreme Court is saying is, Department of Homeland Security, you do your list of who is a citizen by state. Post office, you do your list of who is a registered voter in states who matches the Department of Homeland Security list. You can build your lists. What the Supreme Court has left in place, however, is the lower court decision that says, post office, if someone files for an absentee ballot and a state sends it to them, you can't block delivery of it. So go on and do your list building, post office. But if you get an absentee ballot, don't you look at that list. You just presume that it's valid and you send them the absentee ballot. There's no confusion here. There are two separate court orders. The leftists decided to light their hair on fire over this. And the reason they're lighting their hair on fire over this is because they know that anger and fear are chief motivating factors in the American electorate today. The fear over data centers is getting people to turn out to vote. The fear over the flock cameras getting people out to vote. The fear over Donald Trump becoming an authoritarian getting people out to vote. This is CNN's coverage of this from yesterday when it came out.
5: We start with breaking news in our Law and Justice lead. The U.S. Supreme Court just granted President Donald Trump's request for permission to implement his executive order overhauling and restricting mail-in ballot system. But additional legal challenges could stand in the way of this plan before the November midterm elections. Still, this ruling brings new uncertainty about voting rules for the midterms because it keeps alive the possibility that Trump will impose policies outlined in the order that gave the U.S. Postal Service and the Department of Homeland Security unprecedented roles in the running of elections.
6: Now, CNN's not contradicting me, but they're the ones trying to muddy the water here. There's a prohibition from a lower court on Homeland Security and the post office actually blocking people from getting mail-in ballots. What the Supreme Court has just said is that that's still in place. Nothing's changed. Now, let me give you my opinion on this as an elections lawyer. I don't think the president actually can do this. I don't think he can. Now, he's got lawyers who are telling him that he can do it. I don't think the president of the United States has the power to do what he wants to do. I don't object to him having the power to do what he wants to do. I just don't think the president can do what he wants to do. This is Article 1, Section 4 of the United States Constitution, Clause 1. The times, places, and manner of holding elections for senators and representatives shall be prescribed in each state by the legislature thereof, but the Congress may at any time by law make or alter such regulations except as to the places of choosing senators. There is no room for the president in election law other than the normal legislative process. Congress may at any time by law. How does a bill become law? The House and the Senate pass the exact same measure. It goes to the president, who either vetoes it or signs it into law. That's the only role the president plays. The president doesn't have executive authority to alter the rules of state elections. The times, places, and manners of holding elections for senators and representatives shall be prescribed in each state by the legislature thereof. The structure of the Constitution of the United States and the underlying case law and interpretation by the Supreme Court makes it very, very clear over time that election laws and election rules are done by the legislative process, not the executive. And in fact, Congress itself is prohibited from drafting laws that would designate where states must go to choose senators. Now, in the old days, Congress the Senate was appointed by governors. It was done, the Senate of the United States shall be composed of two senators from each state chosen by the legislature thereof for 6 years, and each senator shall have one vote chosen by the legislature thereof. They were nominated by governors and confirmed by legislatures. That has changed now. It's direct election. Another bad idea. We need to get back to actual appointment of senators to resurrect stronger federalism. But this is Clause 2 of Section 4 of Article 1, and it's no longer in effect. The Constitution was amended. But it said, the Congress shall assemble at least once in each year, and such meeting will be on the first Monday in December, unless they shall by law appoint a different day. That was changed to by the 20th Amendment to be noon on the third day of January. But the pattern stayed the same, that Congress itself, by law, sets the meeting place. Congress can't set the meeting place for picking senators. Congress can set the meeting place and the time at which it convenes. The president has nothing to do with it. The president has nothing to do with election law. So I actually think the president's executive order is unconstitutional. You put 12 lawyers in a room, you're going to get 12 opinions. But when you look at the structure of the American Constitution, when you look at the plain language of Article 1, Section 4, the president plays no role whatsoever in the rules, regulations, and laws related to elections. The states each do it. And by the way, this is the genius of our system. It is a whole lot harder to undermine our system of elections. It's one of the reasons where I still insist, as much as there were irregularities and problems in 2020, the election results were not ultimately wrong, because it takes a lot to try to sabotage the American political system through elections. Why? Because our swing states change roughly every decade. Remember, Georgia's a swing state now. It used to not be. It was solidly Republican. Before that, solidly Democrat. Florida used to be a swing state. Now it's solidly Republican. North Carolina used to be solidly Democrat. It's a swing state now. The swing states change about every decade, every 15 years. And you got to know the laws of all the 50 states. China has been bragging that it's come out with an AI, and their AI has analyzed the American political structure, and that they have figured out how they can use their AI to persuade Americans and shape elections in the United States. They've actually bragged about this openly, that their AI can shape elections in the United States. When you actually read the analysis of it, their AI completely got wrong what the swing states in the United States are. That are persuasive. They got wrong the swing districts, the congressional districts in the United States. They got it all wrong. And because we have a federalist system and each state gets to set the laws for its elections, it's a stronger system. And I don't think the president can do what he's doing with his executive order. I think despite this judge being a flaming liberal who's gotten a lot wrong, I think the sense of the judge in this case is right based on the structure of the Constitution and existing election law in the United States. Time will tell if the Supreme Court agrees. But for now, the president can't restrict mail-in ballots because a judge has said he can't. All the president's allowed to do is allow Homeland Security to start developing its list of citizens. That's it. It's the only thing. Let's not muddy the water. But muddying the water scares people. That's why the media is claiming that this is somehow a major win for Trump and an obstruction to elections. These liberals need to sleep well at night and calm down. They should get cozy earth sheets, bamboo sheets. They're lightweight. They keep you cool at night. I was telling Jim before the show started, between my Purley Snug mattress topper last night, my cozy earth sheets, I wound up getting hot. Like, I don't know. Do men get hot flashes? I woke up sweating at 4 o'clock in the morning and I cranked up the mattress topper and I got my cozy earth sheets on them. By 6 a.m. I was like frigid. I was wide awake. I've been up since 6 a.m. this morning. Normally I get up about 7 on a Tuesday morning and I was up at 6 because I was too cold to go back to bed. 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
10: 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I'm Bird Williams.
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6: Hello, my friends. 877-973-7425. Should you wish to be on the program, I would be happy to have you. I don't know Jed York. Well out of my league. He's got, if you ever saw the HBO series Succession, from what I hear, he's got Succession-level money. Billionaire family. Owner of the San Francisco 49ers. He is in his 40s, going through a divorce. His family has property. His parents live near somewhere in Ohio, I think near Youngstown, Ohio. Poor guy. Got arrested. Tried to arrange a prostitute in a trailer park for $140. A prostitute in a trailer park for $140. You got to spend a day or two in jail. Possession of criminal tools, disorderly conduct. They got rid of the engaging in prostitution charge. It's under review. I just like who, what? You're a billionaire and you're going to a trailer park. Can you not call Hunter Biden and at least get a few websites like he used? That's just, wow. He's 46 years old, born in 1980. He's got a mugshot now, arrested for engaging in prostitution. They changed it, but at a trailer park in Ohio. The deeply, deeply destructive behavior of going through a messy divorce and just, I mean, oh my gracious. I just like, why on earth do you do something like a trailer park? $140. You know what you're getting for $140? Something that never goes away, Jed. Never goes away. 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According to Variety Magazine, Dolly Parton has passed away at 80. We will bring you that when we come back. According to Variety, Dolly Parton has passed away.
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8: Injury crash near 47th and South Harvard.
2: At 1 o'clock, sunny skies, 93 degrees in Tulsa. From the KRMG 24-hour Fox News Center, I'm Bert Williams with team coverage of our top stories. 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
1: A little bit yesterday that it helped us get about 27% contained of this fire, but still thousands have been evacuated and we are expecting that to continue because those winds are forecasted to get a lot stronger thanks to them coming off of the Sierra.
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4: Hey, Skyler Cooper here with a quick question. 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
10: Still look for a hot afternoon, upper 90s for highs, some widely scattered showers and thunderstorms late tonight and tomorrow. Temp tomorrow, 96. We get a break Thursday, still above average, 93. Mid-90s Friday and Saturday and Sunday, 101. I'm Chief Meteorologist James Adelot from Fox 23 and 102.3 KRMG, Tulsa's news and talk.
2: 106, sunny, 93 degrees.
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1: One.
0: The queen of country music, Dolly Parton, died today. She was 80 years old. It's 106. I'm Bert Williams, 102.3 KRMG, Tulsa's news and talk.
2: Three, two, one, zero. 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

0: Welcome back. It is Eric Erickson here. 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
1: Hey, everyone. My name is Brian Seeger, son of Cassie Parton, and I'm representing the Parton and Owens family today, announcing the passing of my Aunt Dolly, Rebecca Parton Dean, sister, sis, Aunt Granny to one generation and Gigi to the next. This video announcement is something Dolly asked of me years ago, before I fully absorbed it as a future reality. As her head of security for more than two decades, a role my father Larry held before me, I have imagined the heaviness of this moment, but haven't truly felt it until now. It is an honor that is mixed with absolute pride and great sadness. But sadness lies with us, not with Dolly. Dolly has lived in the light and is in the arms of Jesus, surely met by Carl, her parents, and countless others who have watched her and longed for her to meet them in the heavens. I first went on the road with Dolly as a kid, getting a taste of the road life in the early 1980s. Dolly opened doors not just for me, but for her entire family to reach the potential we didn't even know was possible. Dolly also opened doors for generations of singers, songwriters, musicians, and dreamers from every walk of life and across every continent. By her example, we believed that anything was possible. She never saw a door she couldn't open, and the doors she opened made and changed history. My family and I have shared a lifetime of beautiful memories with Dolly, but so have you. She has always been on your television, your record player, your CD, and on your phone playlist, becoming an extended part of your family whether you liked it or not. Our family and the team she has entrusted with her legacy will work diligently to ensure her spirit will live with us forever. Dolly was a farmer, just like her daddy. He farmed the soil, she farmed songs and happiness. Dolly called me and said she wants to rest in a beautiful bed of plush cotton because after a life wearing heavy rhinestones, she finally deserves to be comfortable and have some rest. Rest in peace, Aunt Dolly, Aunt Granny, Gigi. May God bless Dolly Parton, and may God bless you all. She will always love you.
0: Wow. Was not expecting that news today. Goodness gracious. She was an icon of American country and pop music. She wrote so many songs. You know, Whitney Houston's most famous song, I Will Always Love You, is actually a Dolly Parton song that Dolly Parton said was essentially had become a Whitney Houston song. She was like, that's not my song anymore. But it was the song that Dolly Parton herself had written and made famous that then Whitney Houston picked

0: Dolly Parton, dead at 80, joining her husband in heaven. Her husband, I guess, predeceased her by a year or two. Carl never went out with her. There, one time in her life, she said Carl went out on the road with her, and he hated it. He much preferred to be home. And he was always there waiting for Dolly when she got home. I think he was an electrician, mechanic, and they were married for a very long time. My favorite Dolly Parton is actually her favorite story. I've heard her tell it several times. She was in Los Angeles, and a friend of hers convinced her that somewhere in Los Angeles, they were doing a drag queen Dolly Parton lookalike contest. And her friend convinced Dolly Parton that they should go without an entourage and that Dolly Parton should sign up and join the drag queen Dolly Parton lookalike contest. And she lost. She had to prove her identity. She had to prove her identity that she was actually Dolly Parton. Oh my, what a class act. You know, one of the last American icons that I think anybody, regardless of their politics, pretty much everyone loved. And at some point, you know, there's going to be some hater online who is going to go viral for saying something. You and I both know there is some fringe. There's always some fringe element on the internet. And the fringe element on the internet is going to come forward. Remember my story, ladies and gentlemen. Remember my stories. That Jesus cast the legion of demons out of the possessed men. They beg to be put in the herd of pigs. So he puts them in the herd of pigs. They run down into the lake and they all drown. Demons are immortal. They had to do something. They had a lot of time on their hands. They were no longer the men. They were no longer the pigs. So they invented Twitter. And the worst demons come out on social media times like this. There will be someone to come out and be appalled by Dolly Parton and say awful things about Dolly Parton. Born in 1946, dead at 1980, more than 100 million records, an amazing list of songs written by Dolly Parton. Hang on a second. That other people sang and made famous, and she was always willing to let other people get credit. Jolene, Coat of Many Colors. Her most famous, I think, is I Will Always Love You. So many people. And I mean, my goodness gracious, you just the Wikipedia entry of it. It is an extraordinarily long entry of You Lost That Lovin' Feeling. You'll Never Be the Sun, Heartache Tonight. I'm flabbergasted by the massive number of, I mean, I knew she wrote songs, but good Lord, did she write songs? It goes on and on and on and on and on and on. Songs that she wrote and had a role in, remarkable. What a remarkable life. So Dolly Parton has headed home, yeah, 9 to 5 in the movie too. 9 to 5. She was an actress in addition to, we got our kids to watch 9 to 5 a while back. That movie actually holds up. That is a very funny movie. I guess they remade it a while back, but the original is just so classic. And also, she was willing to wear her faith on her sleeve over time, and was willing to do that. She wanted no fame. She was offered the Presidential Medal of Freedom. She turned it down. She was offered an honor in the state of Tennessee, and she turned it down. She also had a charity, and it was a reading charity where kids could get books the entire time that they were growing up. They would get books. Taylor Swift and Travis Kelce just donated $1 million to it. What a person. Also, Jim, our mutual friend, just texted. My board op and I have a mutual friend. He says we're going to get a text from him because he keeps up with all the people who die. And yep, sure enough, just got a text from him. So Y'all, listen, I'm not going to spend the entire next hour on the death of Dolly Parton. There's a lot of other news that we need to get to. But I just, this is big breaking news in the United States today. The last person I think in America that all people everywhere loved, who was beloved, and did so much good in the world. Genuinely, a lot of good, a lot of behind the scenes charity, and, a lot of people. My daughter has already texted me that she's crying. My assistant just texted me. I mean, this is what it is. My assistant is texting me. My family is texting me. My kid is texting me. Friends are texting me, that this has happened. This is suddenly the big news in America today is the passing of Dolly Parton. I'll tell you my favorite Dolly Parton movie, and it is an unsung movie. My buddy Joe just texted me about this as well, that he said, he was almost co-stars because, the producers were looking for, a baby for a movie. And he was 6 months old and they needed an 18 month old. So it didn't work out, but Steel Magnolias, it was one of the Julia Roberts movies, Sally Fields, Julia Roberts. It was a fantastic, listen, as a kid in the South, a movie about the South, particularly, that area of Louisiana. I grew up in that movie. I remember that was the last time I really, really cared about the Oscars. I wanted it to win and it did not. And it actually didn't actually do well at the box office. By the way, they just rolled out these Dolly Parton themed gas stations in Tennessee to take on Buc-ee's. The governor just a few weeks ago, there are these Dolly Parton gas stations. Now they're the size of a Buc-ee's and they're going to feature, up and coming musicians, and the music producers can go see the, go to the gas stations, hear the up and coming singers, and like Dolly Parton's team was going to vet the singers to put them on stage to see if they could be the next big stars, but it'd be live entertainment at these. And of course they were using Dolly's silhouette as the image for the gas station. Instead of a beaver, it was going to be Dolly Parton, and they're going to have great Southern cooking at the gas stations. I'm sure they will be a hit now. Her legacy will move on in so many ways. And, I mean, just let me just read this for you real quick. Parton turned down several offers to pose in Playboy, but appeared on the cover wearing a Playboy bunny outfit complete with ears. The issue featured Lawrence Grobel's extensive and candid interview with Parton, representing one of her earliest high-profile interviews. The association of her cleavage and public image was illustrated in the naming of Dolly the sheep after her, since the sheep were cloned from a cell taken from an adult-used mammary gland. In Mobile, Alabama, the General W.K. Wilson Jr.'s bridge is called the Dolly Parton Bridge because it looks like her bust. Parton was known for having undergone considerable plastic surgery. On a 2003 interview with Oprah Winfrey Show, Winfrey asked what kind of cosmetic surgery Parton had undergone. She replied the cosmetic surgery was imperative in keeping her famous image. Her famous line was, "It takes a lot of money to look this cheap." She was considered a feminist icon, and she said womanhood was a difficult thing to get a grip on in the hills of Tennessee unless you were a man. In 2012, she entered a Dolly Parton lookalike contest and lost. That's her famous story. She is a famous musician, and the instruments that Dolly Parton could play were the dulcimer, the auto harp, the banjo, the guitar, the electric guitar, the fiddle, the piano, the recorder, and the saxophone. Reflecting on her instrument abilities, she said, "I play some of everything. I ain't that good at none of it, but I try to sell it. I just really try to get into it." She used her fingernails as an instrument on the song 9 to 5. And committed her life to charity, just opening the Tennessee travel stop in May 26 of this year. Dolly Parton, home to the Lord at 80, on August 25th, 2026, to see her husband.
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0: Do
4: Hey, Skyler Cooper here with a quick question. 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
0: Welcome back. It is Eric Erickson here. Glad to have you with me on this suddenly sad afternoon. Dolly Parton has passed away at the age of 80. It's a change in the sentiment this afternoon. Here's one of her famous ones. She was with, who was she with here? She was with Linda Ronstadt and Emmylou Harris.

0: One of the original Carter Family songs, Bury Me Under the Weeping Willow Tree. That's Dolly Parton with Linda Ronstadt and Emmylou Harris. Worth noting, she's one of the most recognized country music performers in history. Listen to this. Certified 25 of her single or albums, gold, platinum, or multi-platinum. 26 songs reached number one of the Billboard Country Charts, a record for female. 42 career top 10 country albums, a record for any artist. 110 career charted singles over the past 4 years. As of 2012, she wrote more than 3,000 songs, sold more than 100 million records, making her one of the best-selling female artists of all time. By 2021, she had appeared on the country music charts in each of the last 7 decades, more than any artist, male or female, earning 11 Grammy Awards and a total of 55 Grammy nominations, the third most nominations of any female artist in history. At the American Music Awards, she won 3 awards out of 18 nominations. The Country Music Association, 10 awards out of 42 associations. Nominations at the Academy of Country Music, 7 awards out of 39 nominations, one of only 6 female artists to win the Country Music Association's highest honor, Entertainer of the Year. Nominated for 2 Academy Awards and a Tony Award and an Emmy Award, and has an asteroid named after her. 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
4: Injury crash reported near 17th and South Lewis.
5: At 1:30, we have sunny skies, 93 degrees in Tulsa. From the KRMG 24-hour Fox News Center, I'm Bert Williams with team coverage of our top story. It's voting day. KRMG's Crystal Kelly went to the polls.
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5: Muskogee Public Schools seeking public input as it considers what needs to be put into a proposal, rather, a proposed 2027 bond issue.
8: From Monday, August 24th through Friday, September 4th, we'll be asking our community to complete a short survey about the needs and priorities you believe are the most important for Muskogee Public Schools.
5: Any bond recommendations will be developed to address these needs while not increasing taxes for residents. The committee will present recommendations in November. Country music icon Dolly Parton has died.
9: Born the fourth of 12 children in 1946 in Locust Ridge, Tennessee, Parton was a pioneer for women in country music. Her biggest hits include 9 to 5, Jolene, Here You Come Again, and I Will Always Love You. She was inducted into the Country Music and Rock and Roll Halls of Fame, won multiple Grammys, was awarded the National Medal of Arts, and received the Recording Academy's Lifetime Achievement Award. Tanya J. Powers, Fox News.
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5: A hot afternoon, 97 our high. Tonight and tomorrow, some widely scattered showers and storms. A little cooler, 96 tomorrow, 93 Thursday. But Friday, 95 and Saturday, 97. Sunday, though, all the way back to 101. I'm Chief Meteorologist James Adelot for Fox 23 and 102.3 KRMG Tulsa's News and Talk.
4: 135 sunny, 93 degrees.
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7: Two.
4: The Secret Service is aware of an apparent threat from Iran against President Trump's youngest son, Barron.
7: One.
4: A long overdue pit stop for the U.S. carrier Abraham Lincoln that's been at sea for nearly a year. It's 135. I'm Bert Williams, 102.3 KRMG, Tulsa's News and Talk.
8: Welcome back. Sad afternoon. Dolly Parton has passed away at 80. Her husband, Earl, went home to the Lord last year. Theirs was a just iconic love affair. He stayed behind the scenes. The news goes on here, though, and I've been waiting to have this conversation, and even with this news, I don't want to put it off. Last week, or maybe it was 2 weeks ago, I mentioned this problem. I have a small team that works for me in my small company of my syndicated radio show, and I would love to be able to find healthcare options for them. And before Obamacare passed, it was routinely possible for a small company, even one as small as mine, to be able to provide health care for employees. And after Obamacare, it is all but impossible to find health care options. And I have talked to a number of people, and they're all like, you can't. You can join in with you can pool resources with a bunch of other small businesses, but the way the law works, that's very expensive to do. And so many people I know who are sole proprietors are out of luck. They got to get an Obamacare plan that doesn't work. In fact, I saw today emergency room visits in this country have skyrocketed. And the number one reason is because a lot of people are on Obamacare plans that actually only cover them if they go to the emergency room. So we're overwhelming hospital resources. And the National Federation of Independent Business, one of the great organizations out there that I have appreciated for a very long time, they reached out. They said, you want to get our president, Bradley Close, on? And I was like, you know what? We never have guests on the program, but I would actually like to talk to Bradley Close about this issue because I know the NFIB has been deeply involved in this. So he is joining me by phone. Welcome, sir. How are you?
9: I'm good. Thank you, Eric.
8: So I am deeply frustrated that I pay my employees well. I would like to give them good benefits. Healthcare is a benefit that people need. I got two employees with small kids. Their wives work. They're on their wives' insurance. I've got one single employee who he's kind of out on his own. And I just it is mind-numbing to me that most Americans work for small businesses, and small businesses are just absolutely in the tank, underwater on trying to get insurance for their employees.
9: Yeah, you hit on the real problem here, and that is it is just so expensive and almost unobtainable for small business owners to get health insurance. You mentioned Obamacare. You know, we had about half of small businesses that we would poll were able to offer health insurance back. But once that law passed, it has steadily decreased, and now it's about a third of small business owners can actually afford it. So that affordability problem is really big deal for most small businesses. So, and as you mentioned, you've got a small staff. NFIB's typical member is 5 to 10 employees. So we're in the same wheelhouse. And our members are all independent, so no publicly traded. So we are small businesses all across the country. And the things that they struggle with is not only getting health insurance, but they want to provide it for their employees, right? They need it because they look at their employees as family. They may have been with them for a long time, and they want to make sure they take care of them, but they're finding themselves unable to do that. So there are things Congress can do, but they really have to look at it from the small business perspective on how do we make this a more affordable thing so that they can take care of their employees.
8: Well, and it seems like the default has constantly been, well, let's get more government involved, but every time the government's involved, prices go up, and it's becoming more and more costly. I saw the report in the Wall Street Journal the other day that people complained at the beginning of this year about premiums going up, and next year is going to be even more expensive. And the more government that goes in, it seems like it just the costs spiral out of control.
9: Yeah, you are right. You know, one of the things I've always enjoyed about NFIB is that we take our direction from our small business owners. They tell us what they support, what they don't, and then have us go fight for it. And they've been adamant that they don't want the government to take over healthcare. They want more options. They want more choices. Let them choose. Let them find the healthcare that fits them and their employees and their business, and make sure they have multiple ones to choose from. Just like going to, an emergency room or a doctor, or going to a health insurance company, you have very few options right now. And so that, from a small business owner, is one of the biggest things you could do, is make sure they have different choices so they can pick and choose what works best for their employees and for their business going forward.
8: So just practical steps here, is you're kind of headed down that path. I mean, it seems like one of the problems I've run into, and please correct me if I'm wrong, because I am way out of my depth on this, is I've had several people say, well, one of your options is small businesses can pool together, and like a large business has economies of scale for negotiating healthcare contracts, small businesses can, but the regulations almost make it more burdensome to do that, it seems like, and it's still expensive.
9: It is expensive, and your point is correct. For a lot of small businesses, that might not be the best solution. So we've always supported the ability to pull together, but that's very hard to do. And the regulations right now make it very hard to do a national pool. If you're in multiple industries, you have to look at state or local, and that gets hard. So other choices that small business owners may find best, and a lot of small business owners, if they're starting out, if they're going through a tough time, it's very hard for them to predict, what is my cash flow? What is my revenue going to be 3 or 4 years down the road? So they're looking for choices that will allow them to provide health insurance, help pay for that in a way that they can accurately predict they'll be able to sustain. So whether that's being able to put more money into like an HSA, expand that to a health savings account to small businesses, let them give their employees a ton of money every month to help them. And whether it's also just being, if you're a sole proprietor or a small business, just let me go across state lines and purchase insurance from a company that's selling in the state next to me because I know it's going to be cheaper. Right now, you can't do that. That would be an easy fix that would open up competition and drop prices.
8: Yeah, I mean, it would make a whole lot of sense to expand the market and expand the pool. Now, one of the other issues that you guys have been involved in, and that I've tried to explain this one to people, you can probably do a better job, is that beneficial ownership interest rule that the Biden administration passed, where essentially everybody's going to have to report to the IRS if they were involved on the boards of small businesses and the like. I know it impacted, for example, my kids go to a small private school, and the members of the board and outside individuals looked like they were going to have to report themselves. And everybody screams, oh, money laundering, stop money laundering. But it seems like it was just driving up paperwork costs and compliance costs.
9: Absolutely. So this is one of those issues that not only makes my blood boil, but all of our members. This was an effort to collect basically all their data, put it into a new database, owners, part-time owners, and they even had to file for managers. And this was a federal requirement, a federal law that requires you to do this. And if you don't get it in, you're subject to massive penalties and even the option of up to 2 years in jail, which is insane for a paperwork issue. So this is something we've been fighting for years. We were very, very happy. Huge victory for small businesses when the Trump administration just announced the final rule exempting all American small businesses from this rule and also destroying all the data that had been submitted already by small businesses. The problem is that only lasts for as long as the current administration is in power. So Congress has got to actually take action, and we want them to do it this fall, to actually repeal this law so they protect every small business going forward from having to do this crazy reporting with all their personal information.
8: It seems like way too often Congress takes the broadest possible approach as opposed to actually accomplishing its purposes with a more narrow legislation that doesn't actually burden every single person, that they never actually want to tailor their legislation anymore.
9: No, I think Congress has a tendency to write stuff in broad terms, and they figure, well, we'll just let the bureaucrats and the regulators sort it out, and that never goes well. This bill, for instance, you know, when we were fighting this at the original, when it was being put together, most states, the IRS, the state tax agencies, they already collect data on small businesses. They have it already. This is just duplicative, and we kept reading about federal databases that kept getting hacked by our foreign adversaries. You know it's going to happen again. The main selling point for this seemed to be, from at least the Treasury Department back a few years ago, was that this would allow them to track money launderers and criminals. Well, as the Treasury Secretary just pointed out, like the criminals and the cartels and those, they're not registering. It's only going to be honest American businesses that will do their duty and follow the law and sign up. And it was just a huge burden. Administration estimated $120 billion in regulatory costs will be saved by just this rule alone for the next 10 years. So we think it's a good thing for small business, but Congress, as usual, has got to finish the fight.
8: Okay, so let me ask you this question before you get off of here. And for those of you just tuning in, I'm talking to Bradley Close. He's the president of the National Federation of Independent Businesses. You're a small business. You're not a member, by the way. Let me pitch the NFIB. I've done speeches for their Georgia chapter in the past. Just a great, great way to make your voice heard in Congress. And, Brad, the NFIB has a perception out there of kind of being right-coded, for lack of a better phrase. But how often are you guys able to convince the Democrats in Congress that your ideas for small business actually are worth them signing on to and doing something bipartisan for small business?
9: Yeah, that's a great question. So the pendulum swings on that. I think we were very successful in the early 2000s up to 2010 era at that time. And then the pendulum swung, and now there really isn't much of a middle up in Congress. So both parties are pretty split right down the middle. We've been much more successful at the state level. You know, we have a state director in every state capital lobbying. So what's unique about NFIB is that our members set our policy. You know, we ballot them at the federal and state level on issues coming up. They tell us what they think, and then we go and fight for them. We don't sit around in D.C. and decide what's best for small business. They tell us, and then we go do it.
8: So, I mean, the other great thing then, just to put a finer point on this for people, is that your position state by state, they don't necessarily have to be like the homogenous mono-party positions. It depends on the what is affecting small businesses in each state.
9: That is correct. We are going to take the positions our members care about in each state that's most important to them. And every state is different. They've got different concerns. Some are the same, but many are different. Our state directors and our teams in each state will go work for the members of that state at the state level. And then all of our members as a whole, we work for them in Washington, D.C. up here, and then also through our legal sector.
8: Well, listen, Brad, I don't want to take more of your time than is necessary. I appreciate your team reaching out, because again, the healthcare issue, it is the most frustrating issue for me right now, that I realize I am a hyper small micro business, but the idea that I can't provide healthcare for my employees is infuriating to me. And the fact that it's so expensive for them to go out and get it themselves because they're not in a Fortune 500 company. It's one of the dumbest things in American politics today.
9: Yes, I totally agree. Small businesses make up the bulk of job creation. They're half our GDP. If you look at the small business economy in America, it's the third largest GDP in the whole wide world after America's complete economy and then China. So it is unconscionable that they have this problem.
8: Well, listen, thank you very much. God bless and all the work that you guys do. I really am a big fan of the NFIB.
9: Thank you, Eric. Really appreciate it.
8: Absolutely. Brad Close, the National Federation of Independent Business. Again, if you are a small business and you're not a member of the NFIB, this isn't some sort of ad pictures. I actually am a fan of theirs and was really delighted when they reached out. I emailed back to the lady. In fact, I can read you because Charlie reforwarded my email. I'm copying my producer. We don't really have guests on the show generally. We average about 4 or 5 a year, but I'd love to get Brad on to talk about this issue. And I mean it, because the NFIB actually has some common sense solutions for small businesses to be able to pool. One of the big issues that I found in trying to look for insurance is that you can join employee pools, But when you do it, and a lot of times the regulations prohibit your business from being with businesses that might differ from yours, like mine's a radio business. So having to pool with other media entities you can classify, not just radio, but then you can't do a bigger pool than that. And you can't go across state lines in many cases. The regulations are infuriating. And as he pointed out, small businesses, if they were their own country, would have the third largest GDP in the world. If American small businesses generate more money than every other country except China and the United States as a whole. And this is what Congress, this is what Obamacare has done. And it's just, it's infuriating. Like getting a bad night's sleep because you wake up hot constantly. Perfectly snug can keep you cool at night and perfectly snug. Or you can be warm. The warmth is also very good. So have you ever laid on a heating pad at night because you hurt your back and it's just kind of like unnatural? There's something else there besides the mattress. The cool thing about the perfectly snug mattress, if you turn on the warmth, it's the whole of your mattress. It's a topper that sits on top of the mattress. The fitted sheet goes on top. When it's running the cool air through, you can see your fitted sheet inflate. And it keeps you cool at night. In fact, I woke up hot last night. I had mine on, but I don't know, like, can a 51-year-old guy have a hot flash? I woke up. I was sweating. I turned it down, and then by 6 a.m., I was so cold between that and my sheets, I just woke up. I was like, I think I'm done. It got that cold. It was phenomenal. You can have it adjust automatically through the night. I was just having a moment last night. But it works phenomenally well. And you can have two zones, so you and your spouse can have separate temperatures. It comes on automatically, turns off automatically. It adjusts through the night automatically. You can get up in the middle of the night like I did last night and say, you know what? I want it cooler tonight. And it just works. You go to perfectlysnug.com/Erickson. 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
19: For a short time, Wikipedia crashed as the world flooded Wikipedia for the Dolly Parton entry. Now the number one most read thing on Wikipedia for the day. Dolly Parton, born January 19th, 1946, dead today, August 25th, 2026, at 80 years old. All right. Dave has been waiting patiently. I do want to take Dave's call from Jacksonville on the mail-in ballot issue. David, welcome to the show. How are you?
20: Yeah, I thought it was interesting how you brought up the court decision and what the Trump administration, you know, could do. But you know, as a matter of fact, as you well know, according to Section 18 of the U.S. Code, prohibits non-citizens from voting in federal elections. So, and I heard this explained somewhere else, if the post office delivers ballots to people that are not authorized to have a ballot, then they are participating in mail fraud, and that's the angle they're coming at. And that makes sense. And you can, and since you are enforcing a law, that is part of the executive branch. But they're not telling you where, how, or whatever to vote. They're just saying, I'm enforcing the law about who can vote in federal elections when it comes to a mail-in ballot.
19: So but the Postal Service itself can't be found liable for participation in mail fraud. Individuals can, but the Postal Service can't. The Postal Service delivers the mail. That's the hang up on this. I see what you're getting at. So the state officials could. Now the problem here is a quirk in our constitutional system is that non-citizens can't vote in federal elections. We haven't determined yet whether they can vote in local elections. I don't think they should. You don't think they should. But the Supreme Court hasn't weighed in on it. That's the problem. Some states have allowed non-citizen participation at the local level, which complicates the voter registration process. What we should be doing is the federal government should be regularly patrolling the list of rolls, voter rolls, to see if non-citizens have voted. And you yourself could do that at the local level. Some groups have started doing that around the country because you're allowed to see who voted and who didn't vote, and then you can cross-reference them to see if they're a citizen. But the Postal Service itself, is its job is to deliver the mail, which means it can't be prosecuted for participation in mail fraud because its job is to deliver the mail. That's the quirk in how the president is trying to enforce this. Before I get out of here, I need to welcome back Eden Pure, longtime advertiser. They stepped away for a little bit, and they are back with their Eden Pure Thunderstorm. If you're new to the program, we got a lot of new listeners given our growth. The Eden Pure Thunderstorm, it's an air purifier. So it gets rid of pollen, it gets rid of dust. It generates plasma, and as the air is pulled through the Eden Pure Thunderstorm, it wipes out 99% of bacteria. In viruses, where it really shines, how I use it is odor elimination. 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
4: More flock cameras for Sand Springs.
23: We have an injury crash on Tulsa's north side. It's on East 46th Street North between Mingo and Highway 169.
4: At 2 o'clock, sunny skies and 95 degrees in Tulsa. From the KRMG 24-hour Fox News Center, I'm Bert Williams with team coverage of our top stories. Sand Springs adds two more flock cameras despite concerns about privacy and data sharing.
24: The City Council approved this year's policing plan Monday night, increasing the number of flock cameras from 6 to 8. Deputy Police Chief Todd Ensbrenner says the cameras photograph license plates and vehicle characteristics, but do not use facial recognition or continuously track drivers. The new cameras will be installed at 51st and Highway 97 and on 7th Street. Grant Merrill, 102.3 KRMG, Tulsa's News and Talk.
4: A woman who helped cover for her boyfriend, who Tulsa say ran over and killed a woman, pleaded guilty to accessory to murder. Uriel Casares and his girlfriend, Dana Flesher, are charged in the death of Arian Tason. Investigators say last December, Casares intentionally ran over Tason, killing her. Fessler pleaded guilty and was sentenced to 10 years in prison. Police are still looking for Cesares. Bixby officials say emergency repairs are complete following several days of

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4: Hot through the afternoon, will end up around 97, maybe 98, but some widely scattered showers and storms tonight. Tomorrow, 96 tomorrow, 93 Thursday, Friday, 95, but a hot weekend. 97 Saturday, 101 Sunday. I'm Chief Meteorologist James Adelot for Fox 23 and 102.3 KRMG, Tulsa's news and talk.
3: 206 sunny, 95 degrees.
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3: It's that time of year again. Pumpkin spice latte season is back at Starbucks. It's 206. I'm Bert Williams, 102.3 KRMG, Tulsa's News and Talk.

0: 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It's Fox Across America with Jimmy Failla.
1: Oh, hot damn, it sure is. We got a big Tuesday coming up with your main man, Jimmy Failla, a guy who did not interview Abdul Al-Sayed last night. No, ma'am. Jesse Waters sat down with the Michigan Senate candidate.
2: That was a hot mess inside a dumpster fire, inside a train wreck.
1: Now, I will give Al-Sayed this. He did answer the all-important question of...

0: Is Jesse Waters circumcised?
1: What the hell did you just say?
0: That was a real thing that took place during the interview. Apparently, Abdul Al-Sayed was not kidding when he said he had a lot of skin in the game. There it is. 888-788-9910. If you want to be a part of today's show, I'm telling you because I care. It is going to be all over the map. Okay, Casey Smith is stopping by from Barstool Sports. Gianno Caldwell is stopping by from the bar. We'll get to some of your calls, texts, tweets, and carrier pigeons, whatever way you want to communicate with us. Elizabeth Warren left us a voicemail just moments ago. Hi-ya, hi-ya, hi-ya, hi-ya. But the point is, you're all welcome. Be a Republican, be a Democrat, Libertarian, Independent. Just don't be a... Happy Tuesday. I'm in a great mood. Going to have a lot of you and me time today. This is the last normal format show of the week. Tomorrow, my son Lincoln and my wife Jenny have been booked to co-host the entire three-hour program.
2: That's stupid. Use your common sense.
0: No, ma'am. I am telling you now on the front end. It's Lincoln's last appearance on the show before he goes off to college. And I want you, the American people, to have the opportunity to help us shape this kid, get him ready for college. Obviously, he needs to know a lot about beer pong and the important things you do when you're away, but also about his worldview and politics and where you see things going. We're going to have a family meeting tomorrow. When this show launched, the pandemic hit 5 days after we launched, and we wound up doing the first year of the show from home, so I had Jenny and Lincoln on a lot. That is kind of going to be the bookend episode tomorrow, and you are all going to be welcome to call in and participate.
3: Can you dig it? Can you dig it? Can you dig it?
0: Well, even if you can't dig it and you just want to call me up and tell me I'm a bad parent, that's fine. Or you want to be like that horny Judy lady that called in and gave him advice about having soft hands when he graduates high school. There was a lot of smut peddling on the show that day.
4: I love it when you talk dirty.
0: Okay, but I bring up the dirty talk and the wild comments because if you watch the Abdul Al-Sayed thing last night on Jesse Waters, I got to be honest with you. I want to give him so much credit for coming on. Was he answering questions directly?
5: Not even close.
0: No. But if you're a Democrat who hate listens to the show, you should be urging your candidates to come on Fox News. You want to know why? Okay, because the most people are watching this network.
6: Bingo.
0: If you are trying to get votes, okay, you want to reach the largest audience possible. There are more, obviously, Republicans watching this network. But we also have the most Democrats watching this network because our ratings are that much bigger than MSNBC and CNN. So there's a lot of Democrats that are hate watching our channel, like consistently, especially Jesse with that punchable face of his. Okay, but then you factor in the reality that we also have the most independents watching us. And oh, by the way, we win in the advertising demo. Every single hour of every day on this channel, including mine on Saturday night, which would seem like a miracle, but we beat everybody. And the point is, if you're just trying to reach the American people for your campaign, this is where you should come. You should talk across the aisle. But the larger point, and the real reason I care, is because we need to normalize the idea of talking across the aisle. I say this on the show every day. The whole be a Republican, be a Democrat, just don't be a... Because when you really treat, I guess, air quote, opposition media like some type of an existential threat to the well-being of this country, and you refuse to go on there and you tell everybody that you're catering to that these people are hate speech and transgenocide and they're racist and they're bigoted and they're a threat to democracy.
7: Democrats are so full of crap.
0: But the point is that heightens the tension in this country to the place we're at right now. We got here because of an unwillingness to talk across the aisle. And people formed lasting characterizations of their political opponents based on the media's take on what these people actually stood for. Like, there are so many stupid, like, Trump things that I've sat here and walked you through over the years. Like, he never condemned the white nationalists and the white supremacists, the neo-Nazis down in Charlottesville, the fine people on both sides. Or the Atlantic story about how he called dead veterans suckers and losers. That didn't happen. He never called all Mexicans drug dealers and rapists. But the point is, if you've been fed that narrative by a liberal media, then you just assume everybody on the Republican side of the aisle or everybody on the Fox News side of the aisle must think it is fine for Trump to have done all of those fake made-up things. Like Russian collusion.
8: It was made up by these sick people.
0: That was bananas. Okay, but the point is, when you talk across the aisle and normalize such an idea, and we acknowledge as a people that we have every single right to talk to people who disagree with us. You know what that does to the tension meter? You know what it does? For real, it lowers the tension meter. It makes the country a little less safer. There's a little less political violence, a little bit less hostility. Do you think Charlie Kirk would have got shot for showing up to a college campus and disagreeing with people in the 70s or the 80s or the 90s? No, that's not. That is absolutely positively a byproduct of the way we do politics today. Think about George Carlin on campus, probably one of the most iconic stand-up specials ever recorded in 1984. They recorded that at UCLA. UCLA, because the conceit of the special was college kids were the only people who could handle having their orthodoxy challenged at such a profound level. So they had to film it at a college campus for everyone's safety. That's how tolerant and open colleges were to dissent in the 80s. Now you show up and say, hey, I disagree, but let's talk it out. And they shoot you. Okay, that actually happened. I mean,
1: what the hell is the world coming to?
0: And it happened. Why? Because we've decided, at least on the left anyway, that speech is violence. That's what they say. Well, speech is violence. So naturally, you have every right to respond to speech with physical violence. Because in your distorted worldview, disagreement is tantamount to violence. Hey, if you don't agree with me, it's because you want to kill these people. Deportation's racist. You don't want kids getting gender reassignment surgery. That's transgenocide. What's happening over? And that's the problem. So you give Abdul al-Sayed credit for showing up, maximum strength credit for showing up. From there, not a ton of credit, but I want to encourage more of this sort of thing. Okay, he was all over the map in terms of his positions, couldn't really stand up for any of them, because the problem the Democrats have is every single Democrat running for office in this midterms is like a person who got really, really drunk the night before and woke up and started looking at all the text messages they sent, like,
4: this could be a problem.
0: For real. They're all trying to disavow previous positions they've taken. Abdul al-Sayed is on record as supporting the Green New Deal. But last night he fought with water. Said, I don't abolish getting rid of the combustion engine, but that's exactly what the Green New Deal did. When it came to the whole Sharia law question. Okay, hey, Sharia law. He pivoted to, what about Christian canon law? Okay, which is not being anywhere remotely close to enforced the way Sharia law is, nor does it require, okay, the level of hostility and the limitations placed on the human rights of women and gays that Sharia law does. Okay, so it was a lot of, you know, refusing to answer questions. You know, they say Abdul al-Sayed is from Detroit where the Tigers play, but clearly his favorite team is the Dodgers. Here is al-Sayed on Sharia law, clip one.
5: Getting rid of Sharia law's white supremacy. Can you explain that one?
6: Do you know what canon law is, Jesse? I assume you're Christian, right?
5: Yeah, tell me.
6: All right, so canon law is the name for Christian law. I don't begrudge you your right to practice your faith as you choose. I don't know why the idea that I could practice my faith as I choose is a problem. Nobody is trying to push Sharia law on anyone else, just like I hope nobody is trying to push canon law on anybody else, because we live in an America where you should have the freedom of your religion.
0: I mean, so understand, the difference being, though, is his law says women in America, okay, will not have the same rights that they currently do. So you know those women who yell and scream and put on handmaid's costumes every time someone says the word abortion in politics, and they show up and claim they're enduring forced pregnancies like the Handmaid's Tale? Those are liberal women. They're voting for a guy, Abdul al-Sayed, that under Sharia law would require them to cover their faces in public. They're not going to drive cars. They're not going to go to libraries. Unfortunately, a lot of them are going to be generally mutilated, so they can't experience sexual pleasure. Like, that is Sharia law. And if you're a gay person living under Sharia law, that means you are dying under Sharia law. Okay, so when you try to kind of yada, yada, yada this into some defense of religion, but you exempt what the religion actually requires, okay, you understand this is not a guy who can stand by any of the insanity that he's running on. Okay, it's the same thing with gender reassignment surgery. Abdul al-Sayed wants underage children to be able to make permanent decisions about their bodies.
9: It's people with a dirty mind that think like that.
0: Okay, but really think about that. He wants them and their parents to have the rights to take a 5-year-old kid, a 7-year-old kid, a 10-year-old, 12-year-old who hasn't fully grown into their mature adult body and freeze it in time forever based on a very costly and very barbaric gender reassignment surgery that literally requires cutting off a kid's okay, imagine that. And he tries to liken this to circumcision. Well, circumcision, surgery on your ding-a-ling. Yeah, the only difference is it's still there when the surgery's over.
4: Correctamundo.
0: Listen to this clip, clip four.
6: I just think the government shouldn't tell you what kind of health care you should have. And if you're a minor,
10: you want to try on kids?
6: Now, if you disagree with that, if you disagree that health care decisions need to be made by a doctor and their parents and a patient, then I just, we think we agree to disagree. But, you know, you want to put government inside.
10: So, Abdul, you're a doctor, right?
6: Selectively. I am.
10: So you think it's okay for a parent to slash his kid's ding-a-ling off? You think that's okay?
6: I mean, do you really want to have this conversation? Are you circumcised?
10: Yeah, but I mean, that's a
6: Jesse, are you?
10: Personal question.
6: Okay.
10: Doctor.
6: So you probably should want to move on.
10: Is circumcision's different than castration?
6: I think it's a problem. It's a problem that you think that you get to decide what happens between a parent, a doctor, and a patient. And I'm just saying that, yes, circumcision is surgery on a kid's ding-a-ling. So if you really want to bring that up, you can. I just think you guys are really selective about how you want to talk about these things.
0: My God.
8: These people are crazy. I'm telling you. They're crazy.
0: So you understand? Did you hear that? He tried to not own the position by going, well, if you don't think healthcare decisions should be between the doctor and the patient, then we agree to disagree. Okay. Understand what kind of decision we're talking about. No one is saying people shouldn't confide in doctors and take their advice and have that private counsel. Okay, but the reality is we are talking about something that will be considered one of the biggest human rights abuses of our lifetimes. Like, do you think in 100 years people are going to be looking at people butchering their children like they were the good guys in society on the right side of history?
11: Not even close!
0: Same thing with, like, late-term abortion. Massachusetts just signed a bill into law where a woman can now abort a baby up until birth, past the due date. As long as it's in her, she decides she doesn't want it, you can kill the baby. Okay, do you think 100 years with all the advances we know about science and how much babies can feel and everything along the way that these people are going to be considered good? They're going to be considered demons. They're the human rights abusers. Who owned all the slaves? Democrats. Who tells you you should butcher your kids? Democrats. Who will let you abort a kid up until pretty much the first report card? Democrats. But they can't say it head on because they know how barbaric it sounds. So they say things like, well, it's between a doctor and a patient. Well, it's just like getting circumcised. Circumcised is surgery on your ding-a-ling. Okay? But there's a difference between getting it altered and removing it. Okay? One does not require you to identify as a whole new gender when you wake up from it. Okay? The other does. But that's the bigger problem for the Democrats. I applaud them for having these conversations, and I'm going to play you his takes over the course of the next hour, because I don't need to make up stuff about Democrats to make them sound insane. You just need to hear it in their own words.
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16: Two.
17: Muskogee Public Schools asking for input about what needs to be included in a proposed 2027 bond issue.
16: One.
17: Sand Springs adding two more flock cameras despite concerns about privacy and data sharing. I'm Bird Williams.
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6: Hot damn, Fox Across America with Jimmy Fallon doing the damn thing on the TV and the radio. If you watch Fox News Saturday night this weekend, thank you. We won the overall in primetime. We won the demo for the whole entire channel. Look at us go. I think I got to give my kid a raise. Lincoln's leaving for college this Friday. But he was a big ratings hit on Saturday night. Him and Joe Piscopo did a phenomenal job. So shout out to them. Shout out to everybody who tuned in. I said this off the top of the show today. Tomorrow, my family is hosting the whole entire show. So if you want to call in with a message for the Link Man before he leaves to college, I want you to be a part of that. And we'll make plenty of time for calls and everything else. Right now, we are recapping this Abdul Al-Sayed back and forth with Jesse Waters. The biggest challenge they had, okay, was getting him to answer and own any of his positions, and more importantly, his previous positions. Okay, because a lot of what the Democrats are doing, remember AOC came out and was like, woke one was crazy.
7: AOC is a dope.
6: And that's her way of saying, you know, the world was nuts. I know we did a lot of things we could never support now. But I just want you to understand it was a crazy time and we deserve some forgiveness. Okay? But the truth is, you don't. If you're going to lead millions of people, you don't get a mulligan on things like, what if we don't have police anymore? What if we abolish the prisons? You know those people in charge of deporting the murderers and the rapists and the pedophiles? ICE? What if we get rid of them? Democrats are running on that. Okay, here is Jesse Waters back and forth on with Al-Sayed on abolishing ICE. Clip six.
8: You want to abolish ICE? Who's going to deport the criminal aliens from the country?
9: Well, you and I both know that we've, long before we ever had ICE, we had INS. We were able to enforce our immigration policies without shooting people in the face and the back of the head. And we just celebrated our 250th anniversary. That was an anniversary of throwing away tyranny. Now, to bring that tyranny back under the guise of the U.S. government itself, that seems to me to be inconsistent with the freedom you and I both love.
8: Yeah, but I mean, that's a dodge, Abdul.
10: Don't change the subject. Just answer the question.
6: Okay, understand. Did you hear what he tried to do there? We don't need ICE shooting people in the face. The person who got shot in the face hit an ICE agent with her car.
10: That's true. That is true.
6: The idea that they remove conflict from these accounts. Like Alex Peretti got in a violent fist fight with ICE agents. Dumb move. They didn't arrest him after he spit on a cop and kicked out the taillights of a federal law enforcement vehicle. Very dumb move. Came back the next Saturday, got in another fight with ICE agents. Really dumb move. Had a gun on him that they didn't know about. Extremely dumb move. And wound up getting shot. Not ideal. Like, literally not ideal. I'm not happy he's dead. But if Democrats don't want to force us to acknowledge the role people play in their own demise, in inflaming these tensions, and oh, along the way, want to justify abolishing ICE, who's supposed to get rid of the other people that played a role in us not wanting them to be here. People who broke the law, came into this country illegally, and then committed sex crimes or violent crimes against other humans. There's a word for these people. They're called garbage. And the only people worse than them are the idiots defending them.
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11: If you don't vote, don't complain later.
12: Northbound and southbound Highway 97 in Sand Springs is narrowed down to one lane at Highway 412 until 3 o'clock today for bridge maintenance.
11: At 2:30, we have sunny skies, 96 degrees in Tulsa. From the KRMG 24-hour Fox News Center, I'm Bert Williams with team coverage of our top stories. Voters decide today on two state questions, the Republican candidates for governor and state superintendent, insurance commissioner and labor commissioner, and the Democratic nominee for Senate. Tulsa County Election Board Secretary Gwen Freeman says poll workers will ask for your party affiliation.
13: If it's a primary, it's very necessary for us to know what party you're affiliated with in order to know which ballots to give you.
11: Polls are open until 7. Listen to KRMG for the results of today's elections. ODOT has launched their 2026 snowplow naming contest for students in kindergarten through 12th grade. Students can submit names for 35 snowplows statewide through September 28th, with finalists going to a public vote on October. Winners will be announced November 2nd, and the winning names will appear on Oklahoma's snowplow tracking website during winter storms. A North Carolina doctor is accused of wounding two young girls in a road rage incident.
14: Virginia State Police say 61-year-old Dr. Richard Thomas Araviello fired into the vehicle on Interstate 77 near the North Carolina-Virginia border, striking both sisters in the legs. The sisters were airlifted to a hospital with non-life-threatening injuries. Police say Araviello fled but was arrested about 15 miles away. He faces multiple felony charges and is being held without bond. The details of the road rage incident still not clear. Ted Lindner, Fox News.
11: 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The three big things you need to know in Fox Across America with Jimmy Failla is next. It's 2:32.

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7: Still look for a hot afternoon, upper 90s for highs, some widely scattered showers and thunderstorms late tonight and tomorrow. Temp tomorrow, 96. We get a break Thursday, still above average, 93. Mid-90s Friday and Saturday and Sunday, 101. I'm Chief Meteorologist James Adelot for Fox 23 and 102.3 KRMG, Tulsa's news and talk.
6: At 2:35, sunny and 96 degrees.
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6: Russia says it may attack Great Britain if the UK helps Ukraine build certain weapons.
9: Two.
6: The Trump administration looking to revoke the visas of up to 200,000 people in the U.S.
9: One.
6: The queen of country music, Dolly Parton, died today. She was 80 years old. It's 2:35. I'm Bird Williams on 102.3 KRMG, Tulsa's news and talk.
10: Bang, there it is. Fox Across America. With Jimmy Failla, busy day on the show. A lot going on today. Casey Smith from Barstool Sports going to stop by to weigh in on Abdul Al-Sayed's non-answer on whether or not men should be competing against women. Here's a news tip. They shouldn't.
11: I agree with that.
10: Everybody agrees with that who's being objective, but we'll talk about Casey Smith because she is a Barstool Sports girl that will be traveling the country covering college football all fall. And that question came up, and it was so funny. Because, again, no Democrat can run in a statewide election on any of the positions they took in the primaries. Now, traditionally in the primaries, if you're a Republican, yeah, you do run a little bit to the right. If you're a Democrat, you do run a little bit to the left. And then in the general election, you pivot to the middle. Okay, the problem is these Democrats ran so far to the left that if the world was flat, they would have fell off the side of it. Okay, you couldn't go any further left than they did. So that's a big part of the challenge right now. Is they keep saying things like, whoa, I was young and crazy. But the point is, if you're going to be in power, the last thing I want to hear is that if a bad idea gets popular on Twitter, you're now going to support it. And when, I mean, we didn't need time to prove that defunding the police was a bad idea. Okay, we knew it in real time. Every one of us was like, this is the dumbest thing I've ever heard. And the only people pushing it were Congress folk who had their own police protection. I mean, I've played you this freaking montage probably 1,000 times of AOC and the squad calling to defund the police.
9: Yes, I support the defund movement because this is about the investment in our communities, which have historically been divested.
11: Not only do we need to defund, but we need to dismantle and start anew.
12: Why use the word defund? Why use the word defund? And it's like, this is the word that's coming from the streets.
10: Now, hold on, because one of these women, Cori Bush, was not only outed, okay, for having a $200,000 private security detail filled with cops, you guessed it, but she married a cop. Okay, that's a real thing.
13: I'm going to make sure I have security because I know I have had attempts on my life and I have too much work to do. There are too many people that need help right now for me to allow that. So if I end up spending $200,000, if I spend $10 more dollars on it, you know what? I get to be here to do the work. So suck it up, and defunding the police has to happen. We need to defund the police and put that money into social safety nets because we're trying to save lives.
10: That is a woman by the name of Cori Bush, who ultimately lost her congressional seat, ran for re-election a second time on anti-Israel platform, and lost again.
14: Get her out. Get her out of here.
10: Okay, if you are familiar with St. Louis, if you're listening on 97.1 FM Talk, I'm sure you're familiar with Whittier Street, where Chuck Berry's house is, which is Cori Bush's district, where the tornado tragically hit nearly 10 years ago. A lot of money was pumped into that district, but did anything get repaired in that district? It's actually heartbreaking to drive through. The house Chuck Berry wrote songs from, the legitimate American songbook. I'm talking like Johnny B. Goode, one of the most famous songs ever written, Roll Over Beethoven, Maybelline. Okay, no particular place to go. I'm talking, you know, big hits, Brown Eyed Handsome Man. Like, you know, name every friggin' Chuck Berry. You never can tell. You know, that whole thing. Route 66. Anyway. Jimmy wants to go to music trivia night, but he needs to do a radio show. So let's get Jimmy back on the radio here. Okay, if you went to the neighborhood where all those songs were written and you looked at Chuck Berry's house on Whittier Street, you know it's one of about five houses on that block that has a roof on it. Okay, the surrounding streets have houses torn in half. Okay, cars roughed up, beat up. I mean, it's a really rough area. And it's not because they didn't allocate funding to bounce back from the storm. It's because whenever the government allocates massive checks to fix problems, the first thing the Democrats do is pocket it, or at least funnel it through an NGO that can move it right back into their campaign.
15: This is politics as usual.
10: Every single time. How many times have you seen somebody like a Gavin Newsom getting accused of, wow, it's really weird, his wife's little special initiative just raised a gazillion dollars. All these non-government organizations are donating it. They're called non-government organizations. But you know who funds them? The government. I mean,
15: that is financial lunacy.
10: Okay, the government pays for NGOs. It's the biggest scam going on. Well, you're donating to a non-government organization, also known as the government.
16: What a fraud.
10: Okay, Gavin Newsom just passed a law in California that makes it illegal to fight fraud. The Stop Nick Shirley Act. So you can't walk around now investigating fraud. They're doing this under the guise of, well, if people start looking into fraud against these businesses, that's going to make people hate them because there's a lot of racists out there. And then folks will be getting killed for no reason other than MAGA is racist. Meanwhile, back at the ranch, we've identified hundreds of billions of dollars in fraud in Gavin Newsom's California.
16: He should be behind bars.
10: He ain't going to jail. He ain't even going to be allowed to investigate him. Isn't that crazy? If the Olympics were coming and a country passed a law that it was illegal to drug test, you'd go, well, I guess every single person in that country is doing some kind of steroids.
17: That is correct.
10: Okay, because they would be. It's the same thing in California. There is so much fraud in California, like on a horrifying level. And they're trying to insulate themselves against it while simultaneously pushing for more government spending. Okay, that's the biggest challenge they have. They even talked about reparations. It's my favorite thing in the world. Okay, reparations are a scam. They shouldn't exist. Nobody listening is entitled to them. You aren't enslaved. I wasn't enslaved. Okay, to be clear, if you were to go back in history, maybe not just here in America, but there have been more white people enslaved than anything. Okay, but that doesn't make it right to enslave black people. No one should be enslaved. It's horrific. There's a reason we fought a civil war where 500,000 people died to end slavery. Okay, at a time when 1% of Americans owned slaves, in aggregate, 1% of Americans owned slaves. Our country went to war. Okay, 500,000 people died horrifically. okay, in the name of a righteous cause that Democrats continued to oppose all the way up until the passage of the Civil Rights Act. But now it's the Democrats running on reparations. The truth is, if you support reparations, it should be a bill passed where only the blue cities and states pay them. Because to be honest, the Dixiecrats were the ones behind slavery and Jim Crow and every other stupid thing that was restrictive on access to democracy. Every single one. But the point is, Al Saeed says this sort of thing because it's the same racket people desperate for minority support peddle all the time. Here's a newsflash. Abdul Al Saeed is tanking with black voters. Tanking with black voters. They don't support any of this radical stuff. They don't think America deserved 9/11. They don't want to abolish ICE or the police because they want them in their community. Okay, but when a guy like Al Saeed says, oh, the whole country's racist and the black people don't agree with him, he has to further the push and say, hey, black, don't you realize I'm the guy that's going to give you the money? Okay, but they don't want the money and they know it's not coming anyway. But here's Abdul Al Saeed saying at clip five.
17: Reparations. Do you support that? I think we need to have an honest conversation about the incredible debt that was put upon black folks as a function of slavery that we have yet to pay. And I just think that's fair. Like if people are enslaved and forced into servitude, and then we don't actually have a conversation about all that was owed, that our own country agreed was owed, I just think that it's high past time to have that conversation. That shouldn't be a crazy thing.
10: Oh, come on, Abdul Al Saeed.
18: He is so full of shit, this guy.
10: Whenever a Democrat says somebody needs to have a conversation, it's about time we have a conversation. You know what that means? That means they're not going to do anything.
19: Tell them like it is.
10: Okay. Do you remember when Kamala Harris became the border czar? And they were like, oh, we got tens of millions of people pouring into the country. This isn't good. Okay. What did Kamala say? We're going to go down to the Northern Triangle and have a conversation about the root causes of illegal immigration. First and foremost, do you know why we had so much illegal immigration? Because they were getting in. We were letting them in. That's why you had it. Okay, but the root causes of illegal immigration. She went down to the Northern Triangle and claimed that illegal immigration was happening because of climate change. I mean, come on.
20: Sell crazy someplace else. We're all stocked up here.
10: Okay, understand, why was she doing that? Because they wanted to push a climate agenda. So much so that when inflation hit a 40-year high, they passed something called the Inflation Reduction Bill, which actually increased spending on climate change.
21: Thanks, big government weenuses.
10: Never mind that the government spending is exactly what causes inflation. How many times have I played you this Milton Friedman clip?
22: Inflation is made in Washington because only Washington can create money. And any other attribution of to other groups of inflation is wrong. Consumers don't produce it. Producers don't produce it. The trade unions don't produce it. Foreign sheiks don't produce it. Oil imports don't produce it. What produces it is too much government spending and too much government creation of money and nothing else.
10: I mean, Milton Friedman, as spot on as they come. Milton Friedman, who, oh, by the way, is also very famous for lecturing on the value of what the Democrats would call greed. Democrats say, well, you know, got to tax the rich extra special. Never mind that 1% of the people pay 50% of the taxes. The Democrats want you to believe the reason you haven't made it ahead in life is because people more ambitious than you or me who might work harder and out-innovate us, who have succeeded at levels that we can't even wrap our tiny brains around, are actually the devil for playing against and in the same rules that we do. Okay, people don't move to America because they want to eat the rich and draft off their coattails. They move here because they want to emulate them and become them someday. And it's that ambition that makes countries prosper over generations. Here's Milton Friedman, same guy, talking about how countries thrive because of greed. Clip 24.
22: Tell me, is there some society you know that doesn't run on greed? You think Russia doesn't run on greed? You think China doesn't run on greed? What is greed? Of course, none of us are greedy. It's only the other fellow who's greedy. The world runs on individuals pursuing their separate interests. The great achievements of civilization have not come from government bureaus. Einstein didn't construct his theory under order from a bureaucrat. Henry Ford didn't revolutionize the automobile industry that way.
0: In the only cases in which the masses have escaped from the kind of grinding poverty you're talking about, the only cases in recorded history are where they have had capitalism and largely free trade. If you want to know where the masses are worst off, it's exactly in the kinds of societies that depart from that.
10: Think about that for a second, okay? Because he's spot on. The only place people escape mass poverty is in a capitalistic society. Why? Because when capitalists succeed and achieve things and build new products and innovate, they have to hire people to actually work those positions.
1: Bingo, man, bingo.
10: Okay, look at these AI data centers. We're going to do a whole chunk on it on Fox News Saturday night this weekend with Neil deGrasse Tyson. Obviously, the message on AI data centers is all over the map. Some people think, oh, there's no more water. Our water bill is going to go to the moon because of all the water. Because the people who are anti-data center are telling you that. Meanwhile, from what we've read and researched, they use less water than a golf course that's in your neighborhood. But the point is, in a lot of small towns, they're looking, as President Trump said, at data centers, and they're calling them golden tickets. Why? Because somebody comes to town to build a data center and brings tens of thousands of jobs with it. And now a small town that might have had the mill closed 20 years ago because of NAFTA and all that other garbage is suddenly booming with employment and the increase in local real estate and taxes paid to the schools and the fact that more of those local mom and pop businesses get patronized by an influx in well-paid population. Okay, capitalism is good. Job creators, even better. The fact that AOC, who is the, you know, kingmaker for all intents and purposes in the socialist wing of the Democratic Party, AOC killed 100,000 Amazon jobs. 100,000 Amazon jobs that paid over $100,000 a year. Okay, she killed that because she didn't like the idea of Amazon getting a tax abatement.
19: She's not real smart.
10: Okay, yes. When big giant corporations agree to come in and sink a few billion dollars into your community to build a factory, because they're then going to hire people from all over that region, we traditionally give them a tax break to encourage that investment in the community. And you might say, well, I wouldn't get that deal if I was starting a mom and pop. You wouldn't. Okay, because you're not going to be employing tens of thousands of people on a level that's ultimately going to do what? Elevate the cost and price and prosperity of everything around it. Okay, but people on the left want you to believe that the folks creating those jobs are actually the real bad guys here. And so they want the people who did all the work and all the innovation to subsidize the people who don't want to work at all. Like, I don't want to pay more in taxes. Why should I? I'm paying too much as it is. Okay, guys, do you know what I did for 10 years, 10 years of my adult life? I woke up at 3 a.m. every day so I could write comedy because I wanted to be a comedian and a talk show host. And when I got done writing at 5 a.m., I drove a cab for 12 hours. You know what I did after that? I ate a government ham sandwich from 5 to 6 with my buddy Dean Imperial. And then I did two or three stand-up comedy sets a night and got home around 11. Rinse, wash, repeat, do it again at 3 a.m. Okay, I did that for 10 years because I wanted to be where I am right now. The idea that whatever minimal success I've accumulated should now be overtaxed so people who don't even want to work, okay, can get more handouts from the government, there's a word for that. It's called bull.
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0: Across America with Jimmy Failla. Casey Smith joining us in the next hour from Barstool Sports to talk about this whole WNBA hullabaloo. But long before we get there, some grown-up talk about last night's interview between Jesse Waters and Abdul Al-Sayed. Jim was watching out in Minneapolis. Yo, Jim.
1: Hey, Jimmy, how are you?
0: You know what, man? I'm trying to take this stuff seriously, but it's hard to take seriously when you listen to these moon bats.
1: Oh, no kidding. You know, Al-Sayed is all about reparations, right?
0: Mm-hmm.
1: Well, consider this. America had great waves of migration, immigration. Your people from Italy, my people from Ireland. My people arrived here in 1888. That's 23 years after the Emancipation Proclamation. My great-great-granddaddy never owned anybody else's great-great-granddaddy.
0: Mm-mm. Not even close.
1: And, it's, and
0: go ahead.
1: Not only that, but at some point in history, everybody were slaves. My people came from Ireland. We were enslaved by the Romans. What, do I go to Italy now and get reparations?
0: It's such a dead end, but it's the kind of thing you hear out of politicians who aren't connecting with the black community. Because that's what's happening with Hassan. You know, you're going to, with Al-Sayed, and you're eventually going to hear this sort of thing out of somebody like James Tallarico, just the same, because they don't have any black
1: right.
0: support. So they go like, oh, we'll give you money. But they're not going to get money, okay? And no one deserves money, because as you said, if it didn't happen to you, and the people who didn't do it to you, or to anyone for that matter, should not be tasked with repaying it, okay?
1: Well,
0: it's you know.
1: That's just it. No black today ever picked cotton under threat of the whip or was sold as property.
0: And thankfully, no white person did either, because plenty of white people were enslaved. I mean, the whole thing is
1: right.
0: It's garbage. It's a garbage debate, but it's the kind of thing that really speaks to somebody who has, you know, intellectual bankruptcy, because there's more value for them in dividing and pandering to people than there is in actually having a plan. So I'm glad you see through it. Hopefully more people do, Jim. I'm losing you to a commercial break. Otherwise, we'd do this all day. I like listening to you more than I like listening to me today. Phones will be open in the next hour. Hopefully you guys can straighten this mess of a show out when we come back on Fox Across America.
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10: At 3 o'clock, mostly sunny, 94 degrees right now in Tulsa from the KRMG 24-hour Fox News Center. 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
10: It is election day in Oklahoma. The primary runoffs, 2 state questions, and more on the ballot today. You can check the OK Voter portal to find where to vote, then just remember your ID.
4: Outside of your voter ID card, it just needs to be some sort of official ID, like a driver's license, a passport, tribal card, that sort of thing. All the rest of the IDs have to be a photo ID, and remember, it can't be expired.
10: That's Tulsa County Election Board Secretary Gwen Freeman. She says because this is a primary, poll workers will be asking you your party. That's normal, she says, to make sure that you get the right ballot. Polls will be open from 7 a.m. to 7 p.m. and be right back here this evening to hear the results as they come in. Team coverage tonight is also the general election for basically all Tulsa City Council seats.
11: Three of nine councilors, Laura Bellis, Phil Lakin, and Christian Bengel, were unopposed, so they already win a new term. Five other incumbents, Vanessa Hall Harper, Anthony Archie, Jackie Dutton, Karen Gilbert, and Lori Dechter Wright. Archie, Dutton, and Gilbert only have one opponent, so it's winner take all. But Hall Harper has four challengers, and Dechter Wright has two, so they must get 50% of the vote plus one to avoid a runoff in November. District 9's Carol Bush is the only incumbent not to run. Three people are vying for that seat. As a reminder, Tulsa City elections are nonpartisan. Steve Knoll, 102.3 KRMG, Tulsa's News and Talk.
10: Tulsa's most accurate and dependable five-day forecast. The three big things you need to know and Fox Across America with Jimmy Failla is next.
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6: A hot afternoon, 97 our high. Tonight and tomorrow, some widely scattered showers and storms. A little cooler, 96 tomorrow, 93 Thursday, but Friday 95 and Saturday 97. Sunday, though, all the way back to 101. I'm Chief Meteorologist James Adelot for Fox 23 and 102.3 KRMG, Tulsa's News and Talk.
7: Right now, mostly sunny and 94 in Tulsa.
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7: 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I'm Steve Burke on 102.3 KRMG, Tulsa's News and Talk.

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1: Oh, hot damn. 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

0: Stupid people, by very stupid people.
1: A lot of stupid people out there trying to destroy the country in the name of empathy or inclusion. Some call it socialism. What does it all have in common? It's a disaster for every single person that tries it.
2: He knows what he's talking about.
1: But you don't have to agree with that speak and spell sound clip we just played. This is a good old-fashioned talk show. You're all welcome. Do you remember that thing, we can agree to disagree? We used to do that back in the day when I was a little kid, first getting started in this country. You'd say, we agree to disagree. It doesn't work that way anymore. Now it's, well, I disagree. And they're like,
3: somebody ought to belt you in the mouth.
1: You're like, what do you mean? What happened to agree to disagree? I agreed to disagree.
4: You do that again and I'll break every bone in your body.
1: That's kind of the direction it's gone in. So on this show, we encourage dissent. It is very much a kumbaya, good old-fashioned talk show.
3: This sounds very gay.
1: I don't know. It dresses very gay. I don't know that it's gay. But the point is, you're all welcome. You can be a Republican. You can be a Democrat. Just do not be a... I say this every hour of every show. Do you realize that? Like, if you've been listening to the show for 7 years, you're like, shut up already. We get it. It's fine. We listen every day. We know what the deal is. But the problem is, the show is growing at such a rapid rate, you always have to introduce yourself to the audience like it's the first time. It's good fundamentals on my part, even if it's bad listening on yours. All right, let's get over it and let's move on.
5: You're a stupid man.
1: You know what happened? I'm not kidding. So I got into politics, covering this show, doing this show, filling in on this show, being a guest on this show before it ultimately became my show. And I'm being very upfront with you. I'm not self-deprecating. I was not smart enough to host a nationally syndicated talk show. Okay, I'm pretty good company. I have a lot of weird stories because I spent a lot of time driving a taxi. Obviously, my background is in comedy. I host a TV show, blah, blah, blah, blah, blah. But there was a time in politics, like 10 years ago, where the people that were in politics were actually semi-intelligent. But nowadays, they will literally nominate any moonbat to any position.
6: I'm Kamala Harris, and I approve this message.
1: Okay, believe me, as the more I've covered politics, I don't feel like I've gotten smarter in the last 10 years from covering politics. I feel like I've actually gotten dumber from covering politics because it's so stupid right now. Okay, I'm going to play you some clips in this hour of people on the left. Okay, and believe me, that's not exclusive because I hate every Republican right now who refuses to pass the SAVE Act. But I'm going to play some clips right now, and you're going to go, oh, like, I get it. These are stupid people. And these people have ideas that pander to, I guess, it's a weird thing, man, because I feel like it's lazy to say. But we're living in a participation trophy generation of politics. Everybody knows the adage of everybody gets a trophy. So in youth soccer, youth football, the losing team gets the same trophy that the winning team gets for winning.
7: That's not right.
1: It's not right. Because it's eliminating meritocracy and the lessons you learn about teamwork and achievement in sports and how winning is supposed to be the ultimate high, losing might be the ultimate low. Okay, but you learn from your defeats, you learn from your mistakes, and they build you up to be a winner someday if you hold yourself accountable. It's no different than business and life. That's the value and crossover of sports. And having competed in them is you get to learn from mistakes and you come to realize that even the guy who wins the championship is a guy who's lost a lot along the way. You know, when you think about somebody like Elon Musk, he's the world's richest man. Do you know how many times his ideas have blown up on the launch pad? Literally hundreds. Okay, but the ability to keep going, to persist through that adversity and learn from it is what ultimately makes you that success. Okay, every single person, I'm sitting here with a radio show and a TV show on the biggest network in the world. Do you know what my one loss record is in life? In terms of showbiz endeavors, screenplays I've tried to sell, auditions I've gone to, comedy showcases I've tanked, I've probably won 593 games and lost 592. I'm not even kidding. But the point is you keep going. You get a little bit better. And some of those 593 games that I won happened to be really, really big games. Okay, but you want to know something? Some of those 592 that I lost happened to be even bigger games. Okay, but the point is you learn from those experiences and keep going. And if you ultimately do the work, you might just be rewarded for it. What they're currently catering to in politics is the opposite of that. Hey, somebody went out there, did the work, made a lot of money. Now they need to give something to you. That's what has to happen here. And that's what they're pandering to. And it's idiotic, but it's very much an everybody gets a trophy mentality. Socialism is there for losers to feel like winners. People who didn't want to do the work, who didn't want to make smart decisions, who didn't want to put in the time, feel entitled to actually drafting and taking the money from other people. And it's a scam. But I want to give you a little bit more of it because it's a lot of what was talked about last night between Jesse Waters and Abdul Al-Sayed. Okay, they even got into stuff like this on the Green New Deal, which I thought was amazing. Because let me explain this to you really quickly. Okay, the Green New Deal was, if you remember, okay, something that was pushed by Alexandria Ocasio-Cortez, otherwise known as AOC. And if you remember, they wanted to abolish things as simple as red meat because they didn't like the idea that farting cows were bad for the environment. Yeah, I mean, it was a non-starter at the time, but they were passing all kinds of climate change. We'll get rid of commercial air travel. Everybody will be forced to ride in an electric car. But do you know where we are right now in terms of climate change? It is the 14th most important issue, according to CNN polling, to liberal voters, meaning not even liberals care about climate change anymore. So you know who else doesn't talk about climate change? AOC.
5: She is a fraud, a phony, a woman without a moral core, a regular two-faced, mealy-mouthed politician who swings with the wind.
1: Remember this. 10 years ago, AOC said the world was going to end in 12 years. So by her account, when climate change was a hot issue, we had 12 years to live. You better vote for me or everybody's going to die. Do you know what she did last week? Posted a video of herself freezing her eggs. So I guess she doesn't believe that the world's going to end 2 years from now.
7: The world is going to end in 12 years if we don't address climate change.
1: Now, she said that exactly 10 years ago. So we only have 2 years left. And she's freezing her eggs.
8: So I guess we have some issues.
1: Why is she freezing her eggs? Because we moved on that from that position because everybody knows climate change is a scam.
9: We cannot run the greatest economy by putting fairy dust and unicorn urine in our cars.
1: One of the other things she wanted to abolish was the combustion engine. Here is Jesse Waters going back and forth with Abdul Sayed on this. Abdul Sayed, who has quite famously come out in support of the Green New Deal, is now telling Jesse Waters he doesn't actually support the things in it. Clip 8.
10: You also want to get rid of the internal combustion engine.
11: No, I don't. Who told you that?
10: That's what the Green New Deal says.
11: My dad came to America to design internal combustion engines. No, that's
10: the Green New Deal says phase out fossil fuels.
11: It says that we could build renewable energy opportunities. Look, I'm not going to defend the Green New Deal. What I'm telling you, though, is that we could make a whole lot more amazing jobs if we actually invested in renewable energy.
10: You're on the record as backing the Green New Deal, Abdul.
1: So you understand? He's on the record as backing the Green New Deal, but he's like, I'm not going to sit here and talk about doing what's in the Green New Deal.
12: It really is ludicrous.
1: I support the Green New Deal, just not what's in it. But do you get the doublespeak on every one of these answers? And it's because they're catering to idiots. Idiots who want things given to them. That's what this is. Give me stuff. I don't want to work. Or my parents worked. They made a lot of money. And I consider myself a social justice warrior, so I'm going to advocate for a system that I myself have no interest in living under. Okay, the Hassan Piker thing, it's so embarrassing. The guy's parents bought him a $3 million house, and he has 10 million people listening to a Twitch stream about how we need to eat the rich. Not him, obviously, not his parents, just the other people. That's the scam. And some people do fall for it because they've been led to believe that the capitalists are the bad guys and the socialists are the good guys.
13: Winners are not allowed to allow losers to rewrite history.
1: Okay, but understand, this passes for civil discourse now. Hillary Clinton talked about it. Do you want to know why she talked about it? I love this so much. Yesterday, Lara Trump was on this show. And Lara Trump, her and I, we were laughing. But we were talking about how Hillary Clinton wants to run in 2028. She definitely does. She's going to be 78 years old. She knows there's this massive divide within the Democratic Party between the socialists and the establishment Democrats. The establishment Democrats realize the socialists are winning because they have a financial advantage. The DNC's broke right now. So they need somebody who can actually fundraise. And I got to be honest, the Clintons, if they're good at anything, it's fundraising.
14: It costs a lot of money to run for political office.
1: But those are the two things they do well. They fundraise and they use interns as humidors.
15: I believe that together we can make America great again.
1: I don't know if that was how he proposed it. But the point is, okay, I said yesterday, Hillary Clinton is looking for a scenario where the party veers so far to the left that they need a centrist change candidate, and she wants to fancy herself as such. The presidency is a disease that is only curable by death. That's the old adage. If somebody really wants to be president, they will die wishing they were. Okay, here is Hillary Clinton now saying the socialism is okay in the Democratic Party. It's an experimental phase. We're just finding herself. Why is she saying that? Because she wants to curry favor with these people. She's not leading the room. She knows socialism is bad. She was a Secretary of State. It starved hundreds of millions of people to death around the world. Okay, socialism. You vote your way in, you shoot your way out. Okay, but here is Hillary Clinton out in East Hampton saying, it's good that we're doing this. Why? Because she wants them on her side. Clip 12.
12: You know, Democratic Party right now is, I think, going through a kind of experiment. Like, who can actually respond, particularly to young people's very real concerns about where they are at this point in their lives and what kind of future do they have for themselves? And I think that's healthy. You know, I don't agree with a lot of the positions that, you know, people take, but I want to see results.
1: Okay, so that's what she's saying. She's not quite endorsing their beliefs, but if they can do something, they have her support. Why? Because she wants theirs.
16: Bingo.
1: I'm telling you because I care. If you made me bet $1 million right now on who the Democrat nominee is, I would actually bet it's going to be on Gavin Newsom. As psychotic as that sounds, the establishment Democrats do ultimately get their way. But the one thing that's going to make the case for a more far-left progressive like AOC is how well the socialists do in the statewide races. Meaning if guys like Abdul Al-Sayed win somehow in Michigan and beat Mike Rogers, the socialists are going to have all the heat in that party. Okay, Angelina Nixon's about to get annihilated down in Florida, okay, in that race. Ashley Moody is very well-liked. Okay, David Jolly's going to get his ass handed to him by Byron Donalds. But according to Angelina Nixon, one of those radical idiots who's pushing socialism in a state where 33% of the population fled socialism from Cuba, according to her, they've got a great crop of black people running for office, everybody except the Byron Donaldses of the world. Okay, this is Angie Nixon, clip 19.
17: I just think it's amazing to see. I'm excited about it. You know, for too long, we have just really been used for our labor and been disrespected in regards to our leadership. I mean, sometimes we see that, you know, still on occasion. But look, y'all, at the end of the day, you know, black people have always fought for the liberation of all folks, right? And so I'm super excited at these new slate of candidates, with the exception of the Byron Donalds of the world, right?
1: Oh, God.
18: That was embarrassing.
1: I'm super excited, except the Byron Donalds of the world. And why? Why? Because in identity politics, where everything's like, vote for me, I'm black, vote for me, I'm black, you got to vote for me, I'm black. If the person who happens to be black doesn't share your political ideology, then their skin color is suddenly a non-factor. Okay? That's how it works in the Democrat Party.
16: I agree with that.
1: Okay? Of course you have to. Barack Obama famously went viral for all the wrong reasons in the 2024 election because he was in Chicago doing an event and did what? He lectured the black men. Well, I've been hearing the talk that some of the brothers aren't going to turn out for Kamala, but that's your job. You got to show up for the sister. She shares your views. She's in the same struggle as you. She's got your back on all these issues. You got to vote for the black lady. That's what he said. And he took a lot of heat for condescending to black men and telling them they didn't really have a choice. I mean, you can't say that, can you?
19: Do you have a problem figuring out whether you're for me or Trump and you ain't black?
1: But the fraud of identity politics is you got to vote for Kamala. She's a black lady like you. But do you know what Barack Obama did in the Virginia gubernatorial race? He told everybody to vote for Abigail Spanberger, the white lady, over Winsome Sears, the black lady. Barack Obama did that.
20: He is so full of shit, this guy.
1: They all are. That's the point. I came into politics thinking that these people were so smart and enlightened that I'd have a hard time keeping up with them. Now the things I cover are so stupid, my actual face hurts.
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1: Girl, it is Fox Across America with Jimmy Fallon. We got Casey Smith in the on-deck circle, but her opening act out in Pittsburgh, Pennsylvania, listening on WJAS or Beaver County Radio. Andrea is on the line and the crowd goes wild. Hey, Andrea.
0: Jimmy.
1: Hey, girl.
0: Jimmy.
1: Come on, Jimmy.
0: Can you hear me?
1: I can hear you. What's happening? Talk to me.
0: Oh, man. Long-time listener.
1: Oh, wow.
0: First-time caller here.
1: Love that.
0: Jimmy, I said long-time listener. First-time caller.
1: I love that. That's okay.
0: Okay. Well, I'm supposed to talk to you about, women in sports. That's terrible.
1: Mm-hmm.
0: Okay? And, yeah, I know. No, I mean, you don't see any women who turn to be men and go into men's sports, do you?
1: Never. Ever.
0: That's what I'm saying.
1: It's all a scam.
0: I mean, it's like, yeah, it is. I mean, I have a granddaughter, and, I have a son. But I have a granddaughter. He's married. And, you know, she's four. I wouldn't want that.
1: Uh-huh.
0: I mean, I would think that would be terrible.
1: It's not fair, number one. But number two, the bigger issue for me is all of these nutbags, support minors doing it before they grow into their adult body. Like, if you want to do something to your body and you're over 18, I don't care. I mean, it's America. Do what you want to do. I mean, but...
0: El Sayed asked him if he was circumcised. You're a baby. You're a baby, for God's sake.
1: And
0: what are you going to say? Shake your head? I don't know.
1: I mean,
0: you're a baby.
1: But it's also a different. When you get circumcised, you still have, as Chuck Berry famously called it, your ding-a-ling. Okay. under Abdel El Salud. Yes.
0: Okay, I have that 45.
1: Okay. Right. You're damn right you do. Okay. And you
0: understand.
1: You understand under Abdul Al Said's plan, Chuck Berry never gets to sing my ding-a-ling. There is no ding-a-ling under his surgery.
0: There's no ding-a-ling.
1: Thank you.
0: There's no ding-a-ling. There's no ding-a-ling. There's no ring-a-ling. Nothing's happening. On the Sharia law, you don't see that we let the Amish do what they want, but they're not running for office.
1: Yeah, at a statewide level, no. I mean, the whole thing is psychotic. Now, you get it, though, Andrea. I thought covering politics would make me smarter. I feel dumber because of this.
0: I could be Secretary of State. I went to Robert Morris.
1: All right, I got to go. We have a commercial break, and Mikey's playing with his ding-a-ling. I'll be back. Andrea, we love you. Let's do it again, girlfriend.
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25: Voters heading to the polls today on this runoff election day.
6: Injury crash reported southbound Highway 169. It's just south of Admiral.
25: At 3:30, mostly sunny, 94 degrees right now in Tulsa. 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
25: Oklahoma voters will be making some big decisions today, deciding who will be the Republican nominees for governor and state superintendent. Deciding on Tuesday questions and here in Tulsa, choosing their city councilors. Tulsa County Election Board Secretary Gwen Freeman tells KRMG last week's early voting period set a new record for August early voting with more than 4,000 voters.
7: I think that's due to better accessibility of both of those locations, better parking, the ability to stand inside for most people and not outside in the elements.
25: If you're voting today, you'll need to go to your designated polling location, which you can find on the OK Voter portal. We've got a link to that at KRMG.com, and also make sure that you're back with us when the polls close at 7 p.m. to hear all the election results. Legendary country music star Dolly Parton died today at the age of 80.
8: Born on January 19th, 1946, in Pittman Center, Tennessee, Parton was the fourth of 12 kids. She grew up in a one-room cabin out in the Smoky Mountains. Early love for music led her to begin writing songs in grade school, and she made her first appearance on the Grand Ole Opry at only 13 years old. Over the decades, she earned many honors, including her induction into the Grand Ole Opry in 1969 and the Country Music Hall of Fame in 1999. Also awarded the Library of Congress Living Legend Medal in 2004. 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Alexis McAdams, Fox News.
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2: Hot through the afternoon, will end up around 97, maybe 98, but some widely scattered showers and storms tonight. Tomorrow, 96 tomorrow, 93 Thursday, Friday, 95, but a hot weekend. 97 Saturday, 101 Sunday. 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
3: Right now, mostly sunny and 94 in Tulsa.
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5: One.
3: And the queen of country music, Dolly Parton, has passed away today. She was 80 years old. I'm Steve Berg on 102.3 KRMG, Tulsa's News and Talk.
6: Oh, girl. It is Fox Across America with Jimmy Fallon. Fired up to talk to this next guest. She's a big damn deal over at Barstool Sports. She's a big damn deal everywhere. I mean, it's just a statement of fact. And I'm not just saying that because she Venmo'd me $50. We agreed on $75, but I'm going to say it because I'm a sport. Casey Smith is here. Hey, Casey Smith.
7: Hi, Jimmy. So I am in Will Kane's green room. So you want to talk about somebody that's a big deal. I'm in the Dallas studios in his green room because I couldn't use his TV studio because he's got a pre-tape. So he's the big deal. I'm just the secondary big deal.
6: Will, do not fluff that man's ego any more than it already has. Like, I'm surprised you're allowed to call him Will on set. Most people either say Mr. Kane or Sir Television, I believe is the correct term.
7: Well, you'll be happy to know this. So I didn't know he was here already this morning, and I was talking to his assistant, Ellie, because, you know, he's trying a new hairstyle.
6: Uh-huh.
7: I was talking to Ellie about his new hairstyle, and I was kind of not roasting him, roasting the idea of it. He heard the whole thing. So he did say his confidence got dinged a little bit. So that should help the
6: case. Dude, he needs it. He normally makes the staff have forced crying sessions like a North Korean funeral. Like, I know Will a long time. He's one of my favorite people in the world. But, I mean, it's big showbiz if you're hanging out at Club Kane.
7: Yes, I'm here in the green room. Happy to hang out with you.
6: Come on, Casey. This is a big damn deal. College football is about to start. Is that where you're headed next? I understand you're going to be on the road. Someone was just telling me that.
7: I will be. So Big Noon Kickoff, we have a partnership with Fox Sports with Barstool. So our show is the Barstool College Football Show, obviously very aptly named.
6: Uh-huh.
7: And then we travel with Big Noon on location for some of the weekends. And then I also do the Gruden Family Football Show, Jimmy.
6: Yes, you do.
7: I'm John
6: aware.
7: And Jay Gruden. So that's a new thing this year in Tampa. So I'm going to be all over the place. But I will tell you, on Will Kane Country just now, we had RJ Young, who is a college football analyst for Fox.
6: Yep.
7: And I got so fired up to talk college football that Will said to me, you have a lot of hate in your heart. I was like, yeah, because college football's here. So I am fired up for it.
6: You're ready to go. We're talking to Casey Smith. She'll punch you in the face right now. She doesn't care. She's a very hostile football fan. Well, let me ask you this. As someone with so much family in Texas, does that make you a fired up Cowboys fan in the NFL? What does it make you?
7: So you're gonna probably want to choke on your own vomit when I tell you this, but I do not have an NFL fandom once Tom Brady retired.
6: Oh.
7: So I know. So I grew up, A&M football was all we cared about. So I grew up in the Dallas-Fort Worth area. So obviously we would go to Cowboys games, Mavs games, Rangers games because they were there. My family is college football or die. So everything I cared about growing up was A&M.
6: I
7: did not fall in love with professional sports until I moved to Boston.
6: Fair.
7: So I learned to love the NFL a lot more when I was covering the Patriots.
6: Uh-huh.
7: But I don't necessarily have an NFL team that I live and breathe and die for anymore.
6: Well, as quarterbacks go, you're probably safer getting a ride home from Tom Brady than Tony Romo. So I can
7: Jimmy, I think I like Tony Romo more now, though. He's more likable now.
6: I've been
7: sending his memes and his gifts up to, you know, the poor guy. But no, I know Will hates that too. But growing up in Texas, it's, you know, if you're a college football family and the way we were, it is, I mean, live and die by A&M football.
6: Oh, I love that. We're talking to the great Casey Smith. So obviously everyone in politics wants to talk about the WNBA, but give me a little more one thing on college football. Do you think really quickly
5: the fact that they are expanding this playoff as widely as they have is kind of devaluing the regular season. Because do the upsets really matter if you're going to make the playoffs anyway?
7: I could spend like 45 minutes going on and on about how wrong your statement just was, but
5: tell
7: I'm going to let you slide.
5: No, tell me why. Yeah, you don't scare me, you dirtbag. Go ahead.
7: I'm trying to scare you. I'm just saying, I know you have time. Okay. You have big guests. You're a big guy.
5: Stop it. No, I leave my weight out of this. Go ahead and continue.
7: You look great. I think expanding the playoff to 12 actually made the regular season matter more because at some point in season, those games don't matter. If you lose a game or two early on, because only four teams are definitely in the BCS, you are out. Now we're going into the end of the season watching every single one of these games. I don't think it should expand anymore. To be honest with you, Jimmy, the bigger thing for me right now is the fact that guys can declare for the NFL and potentially come back to college football. That's a way bigger issue to me. I love the playoff. I think it's great. It needed to be bigger than four. But we can't have grown-ass men who have declared for the NFL decide that they're not good enough for the NFL and come back and play in college. You can't do that. You got to pick one.
5: Well, I mean, isn't there an argument to be made that if they're a Cleveland Brown, they are playing in college?
7: And you know what? They're probably not making near as much money as they would in college anymore anyways. Like, do you want to go make bare minimum of the NFL in Cleveland, or you want NIL at Ohio State? Fair. I would take Ohio State 10 out of 10.
5: All day. Come on, man. You're going to play alongside 25 NFL first round draft picks, lose two games because Ryan Day is overrated, but you're going to have a great time. But you're going to have a great time. All right, Kate. So give me this, Scott, because the zeitgeist over here in Cable Newsville is very heavily attuned to this WNBA thing. Did they kind of just say yesterday that Enos Kanter and Royce White are ineligible without actually saying why? Is that what's happening? Are they trying to just make this go away, basically?
7: Yeah, they're trying to make it go away. And I know last time I hung out with you when I was in New York on the show, I said, you know, I think that what Enos Kanter is doing is kind of distracting a little bit from what he's actually pretending to be. I think what happened on Sunday with his antics at that game made it so much easier for them to be like, hey, this is a publicity stunt. Yep. That's the phrase they used. He's not doing what he thinks he's doing. He's ineligible because he's making this about himself. Where he really, really messed up in this quote mission that he had was making it so much about getting attention on him.
5: Yep.
7: Not the actual women in the sport that need to be protected. And we saw the visual of it alone, Jimmy, like him standing up and screaming at the players on the court. It's like, these are the women you're saying you're protecting. However, the WNBA, they have to come out and say, this is what a woman is in our books, because otherwise it's still not going to stop. Just because Enos Kanter and Royce White are ineligible does not mean somebody else is not going to try to pull something like this. So just say a woman's a woman and let's keep playing basketball.
5: No, instead they're making non-binary mascots.
7: It's just crazy. Like the biggest villain here is the WNBA. Don't get me wrong. Like, I'm not saying that Enos Kanter and Royce White are the bigger villains.
5: Yes.
7: They just were a distraction from
5: the actual issue.
7: Say biological women are the only women that can play in the WNBA. Why is that so hard?
5: And then you just move on with your life. They need to do that and then basically make assault illegal. Because right now, it's like these women look like they're getting beaten into a prison gang at Rikers Island when they try to Sophie Cunningham drives to the lane. It's pretty crazy. But you know what?
7: It's wild.
5: It is. But it's crazy because there's a culture war going on within their league, you know? And it's, you know, men and women's sports might be an 80-20 issue, but within the league, it's actually like a 99-1 issue. I think most of them feel the other way. And that's why the WNBA has allowed this to go on for as long as it has. But I think you're right to say it was kind of a turnover on the part of the Enos Kanter antics, because it actually makes the WNBA side look more sympathetic, because this looks like a disruptive, antagonistic gesture. And that's why I think, this is either going to go away or the right could lose an 80-20 culture war, which is crazy.
7: It is crazy. He did the opposite of what he thought he was doing on Sunday, unless he just doesn't actually care. But I will say this with all the love in my heart for, you know, women's sports, football is coming. And I mean that in all seriousness. Yeah. Like this issue is much louder and much more prevalent because it's football offseason. And I understand, you know, politics have gotten involved. Jimmy, in 2 weeks, college football's in full swing. 3 weeks, the NFL's in full swing. We're not talking about women's basketball like this anymore. We're just not doing it. We're not doing it. No offense. And listen, I can say that. It is a fact. So if they're going to try to figure this out, which they should just grow up and be adults and say this is who is eligible and who's not.
5: Yeah.
7: They got to do it pretty quick or no one's going to take it seriously anymore.
5: 100% Casey Smith, because the reality is I think they are just trying to run clock because they know this problem goes away unaddressed when the NFL and the college football season kicks off. Spot on. No, you're sharp today. You're in midseason form today. The haters were talking.
7: Because I'm talking college ball.
5: No,
7: college ball, baby.
5: I was told. I was told by the haters you were ready to go. So Casey Smith is someone who covers this extensively. Are you betting these games or no?
7: I am. Well, not right now because I'm in Texas and you're not allowed to. You know, you're not allowed to do that in the great state of Texas. But I do. I'm not somebody who feels like you have to bet, but I do like the idea on games that I might not have a true rooting interest to put a little money here and there. But I am also somebody, Jimmy, that I don't care how much money I make. You're not catching me make big bets because I don't want my day to be ruined by a team I don't care about.
5: Yeah.
7: Does that make sense?
5: The worst thing in the world, man. And there's nothing worse on earth than if you're betting on your own team and they win the game and you lose the point spread and now you're actually miserable. Believe me, you're talking to a guy who is, you know, whatever you think a gambling problem is, you don't have one until you're a man putting on a blonde wig and powdering his Adam's apple to make back your bus fare. Okay. And that's another conversation for another time, Casey Smith.
7: Well, that's you also auditioning for the WNBA.
5: Oh, look at that, Jimmy. Work on the layups. I love what you're doing here.
7: I will say that I never realized what gambling could really do to your brain until I lost like my first bet that mattered at whatever point that was, however much the money was. I was like, I'm never doing this again. I'm never like this makes the rest of my day just completely awful. But I do like little bets here and there. It makes it more fun. As long as A&M wins, though, I don't care. Take my money. As long as A&M, I'll pay whatever it takes for A&M to win.
5: Oh, this makes me so happy. Casey Smith, I'm excited. Happy football. It's right around the corner. We'll check in, obviously, once we pry you out of the bars of Texas or wherever the hell they're dragging you next with the Gruden family. We're just excited for you.
7: Well, you're going to have to get me out of the Will Cain green room, I guess.
5: Yeah, I don't even know how that works. The Will Cain green room is like, you know, we have to send in the people who extracted Maduro from Venezuela. They have very tight security. I've seen it firsthand. Just Godspeed to you wherever the life takes you next, Case. We'll talk soon.
7: Thanks, Jimmy. See you soon.
5: The great Casey Smith. Fired up for college football. You know who else is? Everybody. That WNBA story, and she's so right to say this, it's like the Coldplay kiss cam. It's one of those stories that mattered as much as it did because nothing else was going on. Like the Coldplay kiss cam last summer wound up being like 3 weeks of Fox News Saturday night that there were stories and reactions to it and things that went on, little fallouts. Because the worst thing you can do is run afoul of polite society in a slow news cycle. That's what happens. If there's nothing on earth going on in the news and you do a dumb thing, you're the only thing anybody talks about. But if the NFL is running, you know, the NFL plays football like five nights a week now. It's like almost too much. There's college games on. There's going to be midterms happening. If the WNBA comes out and says you could legally murder someone at halftime of every game, I don't even think we're going to find out about it till after the Super Bowl, because that's how irrelevant that league is. Okay, wading into the culture war issue made it a little more relevant, but now that relevance is becoming a compass. The Enos Cantors of the world, a guy I like, I've met a lot, definitely seems like the cause is himself, and it doesn't look like it's a cause of equality or anything like that. And I agree with the position that men shouldn't be competing against women, but there's a really easy way to lose a messaging battle, and it's to make your side look like the a-hole. Like when I say to you, you know, be a Republican, be a Democrat, just don't be a bleep, that's the point. If society starts to see you as the bleep, then by association, your side in its entirety becomes the bleep, is the point.
8: He's a lousy dad, but he's right.
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14: Oklahoma voters making some big decisions today, deciding who will be the Republican nominees for governor and state superintendent, deciding on two state questions, and in Tulsa, choosing their city councilors.
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14: A North Carolina doctor is accused of opening fire on a moving Jeep during an interstate road rage incident, wounding two sisters ages 12 and 20.
13: One.
14: And the U.S. imposing new sanctions on Iran as tensions grow between both countries. I'm Steve Burr.
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5: Girl, it is Fox Across America with Jimmy Failla. Got a lot going on today. It's Tuesday. Kind of stacked the deck, made it fun with all the dumb things going on in the world. John O'Caldwell, Fox News political analyst. He's going to be checking in the third hour. He's down in Miami. So, I mean, if I had to guess, Gianno is drinking, surrounded by scantily clad women.
8: Hubba, hubba.
5: Actually, Gianno, hold on a second. Gianno's about to get married to the lovely Stephanie. And I don't know what the hell he's got going on. I literally, sometimes on this show, I have a lot of friends that work in politics or work in TV. I do this with my wife. I book them on the show to find out what they're up to. Because I'm sometimes traveling so much that I haven't really caught up with people. This is a good way to do it. To that point, tomorrow, the phones will be open the whole day tomorrow. We're going to have Jenny and Lincoln hosting a three-hour show. And we're going to get some advice from you guys about what Lincoln should do in college, how Jenny should cope with being an empty nester. Maybe where I should eat while I'm on the road. I'm going to be on the road this entire fall doing stand-up comedy. The next show is Fayetteville, Arkansas, September 12th. Then we're coming out to Reading, Pennsylvania. Hot damn, that is a big one. But we're going everywhere else from there you can imagine. We're going to be in Richmond, Virginia. We're going to be in Clearwater, Florida. We're going to be in Colorado Springs. We're going to be in Oklahoma City. We're going to be in Grand Junction. We're going to be in Concord, New Hampshire. We're going to be in, holy heck, Santa Rosa, California. Okay, we're literally going everywhere. So if we don't see each other by the end of this year, it's because we like legitimately did not want to. Okay, but if you want tickets to see me live, they are on sale every day at foxacrossamerica.com. So crazy. All right, let me give you one real one. If you want to talk about real comedy. Not that nonsense I'll be doing at Closed Memorial Hall in Indianapolis on November 14th. I'm talking about real comedy. I laughed at so much of this. So Hakeem Jeffries, really quick, got in a lot of trouble because he met with Jared Kushner over the weekend. Jared Kushner being the president's son-in-law, a liaison to all things in the White House. He met with Hakeem Jeffries for reasons I do not know. But when you've spent your whole time in politics calling Trump Hitler and an existential threat to democracy, and you get caught hanging out with his liaison, you look really bad. So Gavin Newsom, I think of him because whenever the word pandering comes to mind, he's the first guy I think of. But this has nothing to do with Gavin Newsom. Hakeem Jeffries. Hakeem Jeffries posted a hostage video yesterday, basically promising, I know I met with Jared Kushner, but this doesn't mean that we're not going to hold these crooks accountable. Okay, and he's lying because Trump hasn't committed any crimes. But here he is trying to save face by going, I know you're mad at me for talking to the other side, but don't worry, I'm going to arrest him. Listen to this. This is so embarrassing. Clip 17.
0: What's up, y'all? Just finished up an event here in the community in Brooklyn. I want to give you a little real talk on this Jared Kushner situation.
5: Mm-hmm.
0: He asked for a meeting, and I took it to discuss the affordability crisis that exists that is not a hoax. At the same period of time, I shouldn't have to say it, but I am. No one is going to get a pass. We're going to hold every single member of the Trump cartel accountable beginning on day one. If you're stealing from the American people, shortchanging the American people, or screwing over the American people, you're going to be held accountable. We're going to follow the facts, apply the law, and be guided by the Constitution beginning on day one. And hold the crooks accountable.
1: Oh, Lordy Lord, he's desperate.
5: So desperate. We're going to hold the crooks accountable. None of them broke the law. No one's being charged with anything. Donald Trump hasn't done anything illegal. Nobody in his family has done anything illegal. The truth is, Hakeem Jeffries was meeting with Jared Kushner because they're probably working on some other deal of mutual interest, because that's what capitalists and establishment politicians like Hakeem Jeffries do. He realizes it looks bad to his constituents because he's been telling them Trump's Hitler, and now he's making business deals with Hitler's son, and he's embarrassed.
2: You ought to be ashamed of yourself.
5: Seriously.
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7: Good afternoon. It is 4 o'clock. I'm April Hill, and this is the KRMG Afternoon News on Election Day. We have 98 degrees in Tulsa. The Supreme Court siding with the Trump administration on mail voting restrictions. We'll have that story coming up a little later in the show, but first,
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7: Our top story, voters head to the polls for the Republican primary runoff today with the race for governor grabbing the spotlight. We also have city council seats, two state questions, and more. You can check the OK Voter portal to find where to vote. Then just remember your ID.
9: Outside of your voter ID card, it just needs to be some sort of official ID, like a driver's license, a passport, tribal card, that sort of thing. All the rest of the IDs have to be a photo ID. And remember, it can't be expired.
7: That's Tulsa County Election Board Secretary Gwen Freeman. She says because this is a primary, poll workers will ask you your party. That's normal. She says, make sure you get the right ballot. Keep it tuned here for results after the polls close this evening. 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
14: And we have team coverage tonight is also the general election for basically all Tulsa City Council seats.
11: Three of nine councilors, Laura Bellis, Phil Lakin, and Christian Bengel, were unopposed, so they already win a new term. Five other incumbents, Vanessa Hall Harper, Anthony Archie, Jackie Dutton, Karen Gilbert, and Lori Dechter Wright. Archie, Dutton, and Gilbert only have one opponent, so it's winner take all. But Hall Harper has four challengers, and Dechter Wright has two, so they must get 50% of the vote plus one to avoid a runoff in November. District 9's Carol Bush is the only incumbent not to run. Three people are vying for that seat. As a reminder, Tulsa City elections are nonpartisan. Steve Knoll, 102.3 KRMG, Tulsa's news and talk.
14: More than two dozen federal, state, local, and tribal law enforcement agencies teamed up for Operation Clean Sweep 3, targeting online child exploitation.
12: U.S. Attorney Christopher Nassar says statistics show that a child is far more likely to be solicited online by a child predator than to be in a car accident. Assistant U.S. Attorney Ashley Roberts says law enforcement is seeing a rise in AI-generated illicit material, and she gave details about one particular case, the United States versus Aaron Sanders.

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1: Advertising TSA checkpoint screening. Tampa International, Charleston, and Des Moines were the first three airports to opt in July. But less than 3 months later, Tampa has pulled the plug and TSA is scrapping the concept to let private contractors staff checkpoints and own and manage the equipment. It was seen as one solution to avoid chaos during government shutdowns and upgrade tech and passenger experience. Tampa Airport says only it reached an informed decision. The brand new TSA Director David Cummins with a new plan called Horizon 25. He's a logistics veteran from the Salt Lake City Olympics. Therese Crowley, Fox News.
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3: The extensive personal archives of country music legend Roy Clark have found a permanent home at Tulsa's Church Studio. Donated by his wife, Barbara, the collection features Clark's famous stringed instruments, wardrobe, awards, and historical memorabilia. Church Studio officials say the archive honors both his Country Music Hall of Fame musical legacy and his decades of civic contributions to the Tulsa community. Details regarding a public unveiling and future exhibition will be announced at a later date. Rodney Lay, 102.3 KRMG, Tulsa's News and Talk.
2: A major college football conference is banning NFL players from returning to school.
4: The Big Ten Conference has adopted a new rule that bans NFL players from returning to play for one of its schools. Administrators unanimously approving the rule, which says any player who is declared for the NFL draft, appeared on an NFL roster, or signed a professional contract cannot be on a Big Ten roster. College sports finds itself mired in lawsuits and disputes over eligibility after the NCAA recently passed a new rule for this season that gives players 5 seasons of eligibility over 5 years. But a state-level court order is allowing players who graduated from high school in 2022 to come back to school to get an unexpected 5th year. Some of those players have now re-enrolled in college programs. Tony Genualdo, Fox News.
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5: We have 97 right now in Broken Arrow, 98 at Tulsa's Severe Weather Station. 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Here's Fox 23 and KRMG Chief Meteorologist James Adelot.
6: We have April, one or two of us could see a sprinkle this evening, especially west and southwest of Tulsa, and a slight break from the heat is on the way. Temp in the morning, 75, 93 tomorrow's high, still above average, but definitely cooler than today. Thursday, we'll go to 92 for the high temp. Friday morning, 68, which will feel amazing, but we turn the corner Friday, start to heat up, 94 by Friday afternoon. A hot weekend, no surprise, 96 Saturday, 101 Sunday. I'm Chief Meteorologist James Adelot for Fox 23 and 102.3 KRMG, Tulsa's News and
5: Now we have 97 in Sand Springs and 98 at Tulsa's Severe Weather Station.
7: Southbound direction of Highway 169, they're wrapping up a crash there. It's really going to be off to the side of the road now. We did have a tough slowdown, but that's not so much anymore. Broken Arrow Expressway is a great drive from downtown all the way out to BA. Southbound 75 is slowing down just a hair. Ryan, as you're getting close to the northeast corner of the downtown loop, specifically taking the ramp to go westbound on 244. Fleas and ticks are more than a nuisance. 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
5: Obviously, we have two very big stories today. One, Dolly Parton, which you're hearing here, thanks to producer Steve Noel. This is my favorite. I love to karaoke this song. We're going to be talking about Dolly's life sprinkled throughout the show, but our second big story today is, of course, we have Election Day, so we need to address that. And KRMG reporter Crystal Kelly was out at the polls right after they opened this morning talking to voters.
9: Why are you out here early this morning?
10: I just want to make sure that my vote counts. Community is super important. If we don't have a voice, then, you know, we're not doing our part.
9: Right, right. And do you think it's important?

0: important for this race particularly?
1: I think all races are equally important, you know, whether it's the local council elections or the Senate race that's going on. I think they're all important.
0: Why are you out here early this morning?
2: I like to get things done early, and voting is one of them. And I've been voting for a long time. And so that was my purpose. I'm actually want to vote for those two questions, the yes or the no.
0: Yeah, those are big.
2: Yeah,
0: those are big. So why do you think it's important for you to get your vote out?
2: To get my vote out, because it does count. And if people are not awake by now, they're not going to get up. So you have to get out here and vote. No matter, some people say it doesn't matter, but it does matter. Because if it didn't matter, then why is it as big uproar about it? Your vote.
0: You, I believe, were the first one through the door this morning.
3: That's true, and my people are ahead at this polling site.
0: Okay.
3: The ones I voted for. So I want to spread that news.
0: Right, because you're the first one. Why did you feel like it was important for you to get out here early this morning?
3: Well, the tendency is when things go wrong, as they often do, is to blame the people in charge. If you don't participate in selecting who's in charge, you're kind of responsible for it. So I don't like to carry the blame myself, so I vote for who I want. Therefore, if they get in and they don't do right, it's not my fault.
0: That's true.
3: I mean, I did my part, you know, especially if my people don't win and that's not right. It's not my fault. So I have to take that responsibility.
0: Absolutely. Thank you.
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5: It's Skyler Cooper, and on the Wednesday edition of the KRMG Morning News, election results galore. We'll tell you how all the votes fell, who won, what passed, and what comes next for the midterms. Plus, Michael Spurgeon will be back for the BA Breakdown to see what's going on out in Broken Arrow and weather and traffic on the KRMG Morning News with me, Skyler Cooper, 5 to 9 a.m., 1023 KRMG, Tulsa's News and Talk.
6: Gentner Drummond, a profile in cowardice, cutting a deal with the ACLU to not enforce Oklahoma's ban on child sex changes, signing a binding agreement allowing gender mutilation of kids to continue. 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
4: Dolly Parton, the beloved music and film star, known for her vibrant personality and poignant songwriting, has died. She was 80 years old. Her career spanned decades with hits like Jolene and I Will Always Love You. Born in Tennessee, she rose from very humble beginnings to become a country music icon.
15: Two.
4: Tulsa police say they arrested a teenager for DUI and resisting an officer, among a slew of other things. The issue started when an officer says they spotted the 16-year-old in a parking lot near 21st and Garnett.
15: One.
4: In our top story, Gettner Drummond and Mike Mazie are battling for the GOP nomination with the winner favored to become Oklahoma's next governor. There's a lot riding on today's vote. Oklahomans also will decide on the state superintendent in two state questions, and in Tulsa, choosing their city councilors. Tulsa County Election Board Secretary Gwen Freeman tells KRMG last week's early voting period set a new record for August early voting with more than 4,000 voters.
16: I think that's due to better accessibility of both of those locations, better parking, the ability to stand inside for most people and not outside in the elements.
4: If you're voting today, you'll need to go to your designated polling location, which you can find on the OK Voter portal. 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Now, make sure you're back with us when the polls close at 7 to hear the results. 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
4: 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Here's Fox 23 and KRMG Chief Meteorologist James Adelot. Hey, James, I could have used a few more clouds today, but can't complain with what we've been through recently, I guess.
17: Absolutely. At least temperatures, for most of us, have stayed below 100, and even one or two of us might see a sprinkle this evening, too.
4: Yeah, but what about the rest of the week?
17: Well, a tiny little break continues from the triple-digit heat, even though temps stay above average. 75 in the morning, 93 tomorrow, some widely scattered showers and storms. Tomorrow afternoon with the best chance south of Tulsa. Thursday up to 92. Friday morning will be incredible. 68 the low, but it won't last long. 94 Friday afternoon, 96 Saturday, and by Sunday, we soar to 101. I'm Chief Meteorologist James Adelot for Fox 23 and 102.3 KRMG, Tulsa's news and talk.
4: It's 97 in Choteau, 98 at Tulsa's Severe Weather Station.
18: Eastbound direction of the Broken Arrow Expressway, actually coming off of the east leg of the downtown loop, heading down to the BA and then going eastbound. It's going to be heavy through there. You're going to see it slowing down about halfway down that east leg of the downtown loop. Then once you get east of downtown, starts to pick up the pace, but tightens up again around Cherry Street there at the turnaround 15th, and then you'll get up to speed again. I don't see a crash in these spots, though. 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

0: all sharing our Dolly Parton stories today. We learned today she died at 80 years old after a long and fabulous legacy and life. She became rich and famous, but never forgot her humble beginnings. Just one of the many reasons why she was loved so much. We're going to share more stories about her coming up a little later in the show. But first, let's go back to the 24-hour Fox News Center with Steve Berg.
1: A major sporting goods chain is reporting a disappointing quarter.
2: Dick's Sporting Goods is seeing shoppers pulling back on buying expensive footwear and athletic clothing. It's not a good sign heading into the back-to-school shopping season. The quarter also included the FIFA World Cup. Sales at its Foot Locker stores declined in the quarter. At Dick's, sales rose, but not as much as earlier in the year. Executive Chairman Ed Stack says the company is taking a more cautious view of the rest of the year. Stack says athletic footwear sellers are offering promotions to boost sales. The company did receive $59 million in tariff refunds in the period. Jenny Coselda, Fox News.
1: In the 30 years that Michael Catterson has been an athletic trainer, the industry has changed tremendously for the better.
3: Michael Catterson and his team are ensuring Jinx High School athletes are healthy and hydrated using science, biology, and technology. As head athletic trainer for the Trojans, he's been working with athletes for over 27 years. In the past, teams had water breaks, and some coaches accused players of being weak for needing water.
4: And we do have water breaks, but now it's really like free flowing access to water at all times.
3: Since training has come a long way in 30 years, Catterson says he's always learning.
4: I'm able to go to seminars where I'm learning from, you know, head athletic trainers from the NFL, from the NBA.
3: Kirk McCracken, 102.3 KRMG, Tulsa's News and Talk.
0: Okay, I can remember when I was a kid and we'd come back in from recess, they would limit the amount of time we could drink from the water fountain because they thought we were just trying to play in it. I was thirsty. They would line us up. And the teacher would say, enough for you, move on, enough for you, move on. I'd go back to class and I'm like, ooh.
1: Yeah, like you said, they've learned a lot.
0: Yeah, like.
1: Since then.
0: Encourage the kids to drink water.
1: Yeah.
0: And ew, that we all had to line up and drink after each other.
1: Well, yeah, that's a whole separate issue, but yeah.
0: I mean, ew, no thank you. Now they all have their own fancy water bottles and their Stanley cups and everything. Poof.
1: Yeah.
0: Okay, so we got a couple of text messages on Election Day with some opinions. See, Bruce thinks, in his opinion, he says the Republicans, the candidates, are going to lose in a landslide to the Democrat candidate. He says if the Republican does win, it's because Munson is pro-choice. So we'll see about that. This race has been so interesting. Everyone's ready to see how it pans out. Then you got Patty. Patty says, I vote because it's my right and responsibility as an American, and others have fought and died to give me the right. That's something I think we can all agree on. Thank you very much, Patty. Let us know what your thoughts are today on Election Day. Just hit the open mic button on the KRMG app or send us a text, 918-921-1023. Now, weather and traffic. Here's Fox 23 and KRMG Chief Meteorologist James Adelot.
5: Saying hot this evening, one or two of us could see a sprinkle, especially west of Tulsa. Tomorrow, hot again, 93, but not quite as hot. A couple of showers around tomorrow, mainly in the afternoon. Thursday, 92. Friday morning in the 60s, and then we start to turn up the heat. 94 Friday, 96 Saturday, 101 Sunday. I'm Chief Meteorologist James Adelot for Fox 23 and 102.3 KRMG Tulsa's News and Talk.
0: It's 95 in Claremore, 98 at Tulsa's Severe Weather Station.
6: They have that crash southbound 169 south of 244 on the side of the road now. That traffic is moving better through there. It's also thinned out some eastbound Broken Arrow Expressway as you're rolling out of downtown. Now we'll see especially the right-hand lane slow up just a bit. Eastbound I-44 at about Yale on the way to 41st Street. And of course, it's heavy. Southbound Highway 75 on the way to the Creek Turnpike. 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
0: Good afternoon. It's 4:30 and you are listening to the KRMG Afternoon News. I'm April Hill. We have 98 degrees in Tulsa. It's hot. Not much cloud cover out there either, but it's getting ready to go back into the triple digits. So I guess we need to just enjoy this double digit heat while we can. Tributes pouring in for Dolly Parton, the queen of country music. We'll have more on that coming up in just a bit.
13: Tulsa's election headquarters, 102.3 KRMG.
0: But first, our top story. The ads are over. The endorsements are in. Now it's Oklahoma voters' turn. Today is Republican primary runoff day, and the biggest prize is the GOP nomination for governor. Voters will also decide on 2 state questions, state superintendent, insurance commissioner, and labor commissioner, and the Democratic nominee for Senate. Tulsa County Election Board Secretary Gwen Freeman reminding us that it is normal for poll workers to ask about your party affiliation in this election.
15: Some people get very offended when somebody asks your party, but if it's a primary, it's very necessary for us to know what party you're affiliated with in order to know which ballots to give you.
0: Well, Tulsa voters will decide on 6 city council seats and the natural gas franchise renewal. Listen live right here after the polls close and follow KRMG.com and the KRMG app for results of today's elections. We'll also have reaction from the candidates themselves on the KRMG Morning News with Skylar Cooper. 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
18: Born on January 19th, 1946 in Pittman Center, Tennessee, Parton was the fourth of 12 kids. She grew up in a one-room cabin out in the Smoky Mountains. Early love for music led her to begin writing songs in grade school, and she made her first appearance on the Grand Ole Opry at only 13 years old. Over the decades, she earned many honors, including her induction into the Grand Ole Opry in 1969 and the Country Music Hall of Fame in 1999. Also awarded the Library of Congress Living Legend Medal in 2004. Her charity, Imagination Library, provides over 1 million free books to kids every single month. Alexis McAdams, Fox News.
1: A 16-year-old Tulsa driver is already facing his first DUI charge.
19: Tulsa police say around 10 o'clock last Friday night, they saw a black Nissan Altima swerving quickly from side to side in a busy parking lot near 21st and Garnett. They stopped the car and say the teen driver had bloodshot, watery eyes and refused to answer questions as he continued to snack on some food and talk on his phone. They say he started to put the car in drive, but they opened the door, pulled him out, and put the car back in park. They say he blew a .14 on a breathalyzer and was booked on multiple complaints, including DUI. Steve Knoll, 102.3 KRMG, Tulsa's News and Talk.
1: City of Sand Springs is adding two more license plate reading cameras, despite concerns from some people about privacy and data sharing.
20: The City Council approved this year's policing plan Monday night, increasing the number of flock cameras from 6 to 8. Deputy Police Chief Todd Ensbrenner says the cameras photograph license plates and vehicle characteristics, but do not use facial recognition or continuously track drivers. Council members asked the chief to review the city's contract to ensure information isn't being shared outside law enforcement. The new cameras will be installed at 51st and Highway 97 and on 7th Street. Grant Merrill, 102.3 KRMG, Tulsa's News and Talk.
1: The ongoing trade war between the U.S. and Canada could be affecting one of the Great Lakes.
21: President Trump announcing on social media the U.S. is giving serious consideration to renaming Lake Ontario Lake America as the trade war with Canada intensifies. In a post on Truth Social, he suggested it was under consideration because the U.S. did not expect to be doing, quote, much business, unquote, any longer with Ontario, which is Canada's most populous province and home to its auto industry. Lake Ontario, which straddles the U.S.-Canada border between New York State and the province of Ontario, gets its name from the Iroquoian word meaning Great Lake or Lake of Shining Waters. Lillian Wu, Fox News.
1: A North Carolina doctor is accused of opening fire on a moving Jeep during an interstate road rage incident, wounding two sisters ages 12 and 20.
22: Virginia State Police say 61-year-old Dr. Richard Thomas Araviello fired into the vehicle on Interstate 77 near the North Carolina-Virginia border, striking both sisters in the legs. The sisters were airlifted to a hospital with non-life-threatening injuries. Police say Araviello fled but was arrested about 15 miles away. He faces multiple felony charges and is being held without bond. The details of the road rage incident still not clear. Ted Lindner, Fox News.
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24: Hey, April, temps dropping on through the 80s, and we'll start tomorrow morning at 75. Now, a couple of us heading through the evening might see a sprinkle or two, especially southwest of Tulsa. Tomorrow, 93. One or two widely scattered showers and storms tomorrow, too. Thursday, 92. Friday morning, 68 degrees for the low, which will be amazing. But 94 Friday, 96 Saturday, and here we go again, 101 by Sunday. I'm Chief Meteorologist James Adelot for Fox 23 and 102.3 KRMG, Tulsa's news and Montauk.
23: It's 96 in Bartlesville, 98 at Tulsa's Severe Weather Station.
2: Southbound direction of Highway 169 south of 244. We had that accident that happened earlier. It's over on the shoulder now, so the slowdown is not bad at all anymore. What is bad is 51st and 129th East Avenue. At that intersection, the traffic lights are not working. That is really messing things up, especially southbound on 129th East Avenue trying to get down to 51st Street. It is backed up forever. It's not just summertime, it's Hummer time at River Spirit Casino Resort. 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
23: Big stories today, election coverage and the death of Dolly Parton. And I've got two producers actually sitting in the control room today. Producer Noel, can you put Rodney on the microphone for me for a second? He knows what I want to talk to him about. So Rodney grew up in the music world because of his father and himself, obviously both of them musicians. But you met Dolly Parton way back when. Tell us about it.
4: Well, I was 8 years old, and she was with Porter Wagoner back then.
23: Tell people who that is in case they're too young to remember.
4: Well, way a long, long time ago, every Saturday afternoon, there was a block of country music programs on television. And, of course, Hee Haw was one of those. The dad was on with Roy Clark. But before all that, there was Porter Wagoner and Dolly Parton. And they had a big, big show about 3 o'clock in the afternoon. And she was, of course, just, I mean, I had a voice of an angel, I remember, as a kid. And I remember song Love is Like a Butterfly was a big song of hers back then. But they came to Coffeyville, to the Coffeyville Fair and Rodeo. Dad had booked them in there. And I got to meet her. They had the little autograph thing afterwards. And April, she was, I mean, genuinely kind to kids. It was just the wildest thing. She loved like little girls. And then my mom got onto me for trying to cut in line. And she said, Roddy, you cut that out. And that's what they called me back then, was Roddy. And she looked at me and she said, Roddy, what a cute little name. Oh. So that's my memory of Dolly.
23: And you could tell even at 8 years old, of course, you'd been around the music scene for a while, even at 8 years old, but you could tell even at 8 years old that she had a presence on stage unlike any other. You could tell that she was a big deal.
4: Oh, yeah. People would just, they would listen to her like listening to a pin drop, because no one talked. She had that kind of command on stage.
23: And then we were talking about, think of the countless number of musicians that influenced. I mean, look at, there's a resurgence in female country singers, especially right now. Look
4: Absolutely. Ella Langley. Absolutely, yeah.
23: And Dolly was definitely an influence on them.
4: She sure was. She was an advocate for women in country music big time.
23: And she wasn't just a singer. I mean, you're a guitar player.
4: She could play like nobody's business. She, songwriter was amazing. Yeah, that gal was just remarkably talented.
23: I mean, I think I read that she went to the bathroom and wrote 9 to 5 in like 5 minutes.
4: I would not be surprised. But yeah, she was funny as all get out. She could have done stand-up comedy if she wanted to, you know.
23: Yeah, well, and remember, she was mostly most people's comedy routine back in the day.
4: She was. There's all the Dolly Parton jokes, you know. But she laughed at those. I mean, the one thing that she always believed in, that there is no such thing as bad press. So she just said, pile it on. I love it. So, you know, and she did.
23: Couldn't have done it because they made fun. I mean, her hair, because she wore the wig.
4: Yes, yeah.
23: Her breast size, her fingernails, her dark makeup. And she said she found that makeup. She did her makeup like that because when she was a poor little girl and she saw the little floozies around town, she thought, oh, those are the pretty women.
4: Yeah. Yeah, that was her look. What was her line? She said, it takes millions of dollars to look like a trashy, you know, whatever it was. Like, gosh, you know, but she was a queen of that, you know.
23: Awesome. Thank you for sharing with us, Robbie.
4: You betcha.
23: We're going to get another look at weather and traffic, plus the three big things you need to know coming up after the break.
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28: Three.
0: A day music fans have dreaded. Dolly Parton's family announcing today that she passed away at 80 years old. Her partnership with Porter Wagoner helped launch her career, and she later became a successful actor and businesswoman. Her charm and humor made her a beloved figure across generations and political divides.
28: Two.
0: Evacuations being ordered in rural Texas, where a wildfire quickly expanded to cover more than 78 square miles. The fire that began early Monday afternoon in a lightly populated area in north central Texas has now ripped through the area. Schools are canceling classes and shelters have now opened for residents and livestock.
28: One.
0: In our top story today, we find out who's headed to November to try and move into the governor's mansion. Voters will decide on the Republican nominees for governor and state school superintendent. Also, the insurance and labor commissioners and the Democratic nominee for U.S. Senate. Polls are open until 7 p.m. If you voted early last week, Tulsa County Election Board Secretary Gwen Freeman says you helped make history.
10: We surpassed our all-time record for August, and I am super happy about that. You breathe a sigh of relief. Oh, that it worked really good, and we had over 4,000 voters.
0: She says those new locations made a big difference as voters had more room to park and to stand in line. 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
11: Hey, James, a little warm for my taste, but I've got to look at the positive side. At least we're not in the triple digits.
24: Absolutely, but we've got one more chance for triple digits coming in the five-day forecast. Until then, one or two of us might even get a raindrop this evening, too.
0: All right, let's hear the rest of the details on that five-day forecast.
24: So a tiny break coming over the next few days. Cooler temps, but still just above average for this time of year. 93 tomorrow, some widely scattered showers and storms. 92 on Thursday. Friday morning, 68 for the low. 94 Friday's high. Hotter for the weekend, heading back toward 100. 96 Saturday and Sunday, 101. I'm Chief Meteorologist James Adelot for Fox 23 and 102.3 KRMG, Tulsa's news and talk.
0: 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It's 98 at Tulsa's severe weather station.
2: Eastbound I-44 right around Yale is still going to slow down just a little bit. There is a crash eastbound 244 right before you get to 169. It's off to the right. Basically, you know, the big looping ramp that goes from eastbound Highway 11 to 244. Then everybody stays there and then goes southbound on 169. It's right on that ramp, but it is on the shoulder, so it's not like it's blocking it or anything. Heaviest spot on the Broken Arrow Expressway right now is right as you're peeling out of downtown, eastbound on the southeast corner in the downtown loop. 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
0: We still have a lot to get to. We're just getting started on election night. 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
1: Roger that. KRMG coming in loud and clear. 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

0: That's the beginning. Okay. I was trying. I couldn't figure out the song until then. Aw. The Coat of Many Colors. So pretty. We're going to talk more about Dolly coming up a little later. But first, let's go back to the 24-hour Fox News Center with Steve Berg.
1: A suspect is dead after two state troopers were shot and injured in central Colorado.
2: Colorado State Patrol Chief Matthew Packard explaining a trooper was conducting a traffic stop in Teller County when the driver opened fire, noting another trooper responded and was also shot by the suspect.
3: It is with an extreme sense of relief that I tell you that both of our troopers are going to be okay.
2: Saying both troopers were able to take themselves to the hospital. Teller County deputies also responded.
4: The suspect ambushed my deputies. At that point, the deputies returned fire, striking the subject.
2: County Sheriff Jason Mixell. Officials say the unnamed suspect died at a hospital, noting the Colorado Bureau of Investigation is leading the investigation into the incident. Kristen Goodwin, Fox News.
1: Comedian and musician Reggie Watts is responding to disturbing allegations detailed in a new investigation regarding the death of his ex-girlfriend.
5: Reggie Watts, who headed up the band on The Late Late Show with James Corden, is addressing accusations he played a role in the death of his ex-girlfriend, Catherine McCullough, who died by suicide in March. Rolling Stone, in a story published last week, spoke with McCullough's sister and friends who claimed she developed a ketamine addiction and mental health issues while dating Watts. Watts' lawyer, Andrew Brettler, called the claims dangerously false, saying it's a preconceived narrative that his client was responsible. According to the report, McCullough had a mental breakdown during a trip to Berlin with Watts. He took her home to Los Angeles. The two later broke up, leaving her distraught. Michelle Polino, Fox News.
0: Let's take a little listen to this. This is a new-ish one from Dolly. So, Karen G., reporter Kirk McCracken is joining us. This is for a minute and we'll explain.

0: right, so that's Dolly and Post Malone, which we love Posty around here.
1: Yeah, I like it.
0: But you know what's interesting is Dolly never became uncool.
1: No.
0: Like, I remember a time when Michael Jackson became uncool and then cool again. Elvis even.
1: Yeah.
0: But Dolly was never uncool. It was always cool to be a Dolly fan.
1: Yeah.
0: And the interesting thing was our reaction in the newsroom today.
1: Yeah, it was sad.
0: Well, not just that, but tell people what we did when we first heard that she might have passed.
1: Well, it was only coming out off of her Facebook page.
0: Yeah.
1: And so we weren't sure if that was true. At one point, I thought it was AI. I wasn't sure, like, if her Facebook got hacked.
0: Yeah, we wanted to make sure. The last thing we wanted to do
1: was
0: say that she had passed when she hadn't, and we would have had huge egg on our face. And the video was from a nephew of hers that we don't know.
1: Yeah, and it was just a black background, like a black curtain, and it just seemed so cold.
0: Matter of fact, the
1: announcement, almost like it was made weeks ago. You know what I mean? Like, oh, when this happens, we'll post this video. It was just really odd.
0: Yeah. And you actually went and looked on the internet, and some people were saying it was fake at first.
1: Yeah, at first. Just because, like, usually TMZ or a place like that, they break this kind of news. I mean, that started out as a tabloid kind of website, but now they seem to be breaking quite, especially celebrity deaths.
0: Yeah.
1: And it wasn't on there, so I was like, I don't know if this is true.
0: Yeah, back in the day, like I sound so old, but like I sound like a boomer, but the Associated Press used to break news like that.
1: Yeah, absolutely.
0: And so when you and I were trying to figure out if it was real or not, I went to the Associated Press, nothing.
1: Yeah.
0: Went to Fox News, NBC, ABC, CBS, nothing. It was TMZ who had it first.
1: And I typed in Google, you know, Dolly Parton death, and it literally said, no, Dolly Parton is still alive.
0: Yes.
1: And then 5 minutes later, it was announced that it was official.
0: And then you and I talked about it for a minute. We're like, let's just take a beat here for a second. Because I see it on TMZ, but I do not want...
1: No. She's so iconic and loved that if that's one person, if you were to put that out there and it wasn't true, you'd have to answer to that.
0: Yeah.
1: You know what I mean?
0: You've played in bands for years. You ever played a Dolly Parton song?
1: Never have played a Dolly Parton song. Never. I would, but I've never.
0: Not even cool.
1: I liked her movies.
0: I thought
1: she was great.
0: Oh, man.
1: There was one movie that she was in about a little house in Texas. I forget what it was about.
0: She
1: ran the house, and I forgot the profession. I think it was one of the oldest.
0: Are you trying to avoid the title? He's trying to avoid the title.
1: That was one of my that made an impression on me as a child.
0: I bet it did. Well, 9 to 5 made an impression on me because that was about sexual harassment. And I was just a little kid at the time watching that show going, huh? She doesn't like that. Okay.
1: Those ladies were tough in that movie, man.
0: They were. That was the first time I probably ever even came across the idea of a man in a position of power doing that to you.
1: Oh, yeah. I think when I saw, I probably didn't even realize it whenever I saw the movie, what it was really about, you know?
0: Thank you so much for joining us. Current weather, traffic. Here's Fox 23 and KRMG Chief Meteorologist James Alott.
2: Plenty hot this evening. One or two of us west of Tulsa may see a sprinkle or two. 75 in the morning, 93 tomorrow. Some widely scattered showers and storms, mainly in the afternoon. 92 Thursday, and then we crank up the heat. 94 Friday, 96 Saturday, 101 Sunday. I'm Chief Meteorologist James Alott for Fox 23 and 102.3 KRMG Tulsa's News and Talk.
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3: Have a dinger on the shoulder, eastbound 244, right before you get to 169. Really not slowing things down much. What is slow, though, is on the north end of Broken Arrow. This is going to be 51st and 129th East Avenue. The traffic lights are not working at that intersection. That is really screwing things up in all directions. It looks like the worst, though, is eastbound and southbound. But it is no picnic in any direction trying to get through 51st and 129th East Avenue. 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
0: Good afternoon. It's 5 o'clock. I'm April Hill and you are listening to the KRMG afternoon news. It's hot. We have 98 degrees in Tulsa. Today we remember the remarkable life of the queen of country music. We're going to have more on Dolly Parton and her death coming up a little later in the show. But first,
6: Tulsa's election headquarters, 102.3 KRMG.
0: We want to get to our top story. Voters heading to the polls for the Republican primary runoff today for about another couple of hours, with the race for governor grabbing the spotlight. We also have city council seats, two state questions, and more. You can check the OK Voter portal to find where to vote. Then make sure you remember your ID.
9: Outside of your voter ID card, it just needs to be some sort of official ID, like a driver's license, a passport, tribal card, that sort of thing. All the rest of the IDs have to be a photo ID. And remember, it can't be expired.
0: That's Tulsa County Election Board Secretary Gwen Freeman. She says because this is a primary, poll workers will ask you your party. That's normal, she says. Make sure that you get the right ballot. That's why they have to ask. Keep it tuned here for results after the polls close. Plus, we'll have the candidates' reaction tomorrow on the KRMG Morning News with Skylar Cooper. 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
10: And we have team coverage today is also the general election for basically all Tulsa City Council seats.
11: Three of nine councilors, Laura Bellis, Phil Lakin, and Christian Bengel, were unopposed, so they already win a new term. Five other incumbents, Vanessa Hall Harper, Anthony Archie, Jackie Dutton, Karen Gilbert, and Lori Dechter Wright. Archie, Dutton, and Gilbert only have one opponent, so it's winner take all. But Hall Harper has four challengers, and Dechter Wright has two, so they must get 50% of the vote plus one to avoid a runoff in November. District 9's Carol Bush is the only incumbent not to run. Three people are vying for that seat. As a reminder, Tulsa City elections are nonpartisan. Steve Knoll, 102.3 KRMG, Tulsa's news and talk.
10: More than two dozen federal, state, local, and tribal law enforcement agencies teamed up for Operation Clean Sweep 3, targeting online child exploitation.
12: U.S. Attorney Christopher Nassar says statistics show that a child is far more likely to be solicited online by a child predator than to be in a car accident. Assistant U.S. Attorney Ashley Roberts says law enforcement is seeing a rise in AI-generated illicit material, and she gave details about one particular case, the United States versus Aaron Sanders.
13: Had an AI-generated child sexual abuse video that was generated from a non-explicit photo of an identifiable child.
12: Authorities say 66 cases have been referred for federal prosecution. So far, 38 people have been charged and 21 child victims have been identified or rescued. Crystal Kelly, 102.3 KRMG, Tulsa's News and Talk.
10: City officials in Bixby say emergency repairs to the Fry Ditch water line are complete now after several days of low water pressure and supply concerns.
14: The city also worked with Tulsa to replace a defective check valve in one of its pumps, and officials say the Bixoma water tank has now reached its highest level in nearly a year. However, Bixby's water

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1: 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Church Studio officials say the archive honors both his Country Music Hall of Fame musical legacy and his decades of civic contributions to the Tulsa community. Details regarding a public unveiling and future exhibition will be announced at a later date. Rodney Lay, 102.3 KRMG, Tulsa's News and Talk.
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4: April, one or two of us could see a sprinkle this evening, especially west and southwest of Tulsa, and a slight break from the heat is on the way. Temp in the morning, 75, 93 tomorrow's high, still above average, but definitely cooler than today. Thursday, we'll go to 92 for the high temp. Friday morning, 68, which will feel amazing, but we turn the corner Friday, start to heat up, 94 by Friday afternoon. A hot weekend, no surprise, 96 Saturday, 101 Sunday. I'm Chief Meteorologist James Adelot for Fox 23 and 102.3 KRMG, Tulsa's News and Talk.
3: It's 95 in Claremore, 98 at Tulsa's Severe Weather Station.
5: Well, there's the push going on to Roller Coaster Bridge, eastbound direction, Creek Turnpike coming off the south end to 169. Still have that fender bender working eastbound 244 right before you get to Highway 169. So on the right, a little bit of a slowdown, not too bad at all. Toughest slowdown in town is southbound Highway 75 on the way to the Creek Turnpike, but it's also nasty trying to get through the intersection of 51st and 129th East Avenue there towards the north end of Broken Arrow. That traffic light's not working, and traffic is backed up forever. Your backyard should be for barbecues, not for breeding grounds for fleas and ticks. 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From the Rickard Landscaping and Tree Service Traffic Center, I'm John Philbeck, 102.3 KRMG, Tulsa's News and Talk.
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0: ever an earworm. Oh, my. Love. Love that song. Every little girl loved that song. So you heard Kirk McCracken and I talking about the announcement from her nephew. And I wanted to play a little bit of it so you can hear why we were questioning if it was real or not. But you've got to listen to what he has to say at the very end. One of Dolly's last requests on how she wanted to be laid down. And it is so Dolly. You've got to hear this.
1: My name is Brian Seaver, son of Cassie Parton. And I'm representing the Parton and Owens family today, announcing the passing of my Aunt Dolly, Rebecca Parton Dean. Sister, sis, Aunt Granny to one generation and Gigi to the next. This video announcement is something Dolly asked of me years ago, before I fully absorbed it as a future reality. As her head of security for more than two decades, a role my father Larry held before me, I have imagined the heaviness of this moment, but haven't truly felt it until now. It is an honor that is mixed with absolute pride and great sadness. But sadness lies with us, not with Dolly. Dolly has lived in the light and is in the arms of Jesus, surely met by Carl, her parents, and countless others who have watched her and longed for her to meet them in the heavens. I first went on the road with Dolly as a kid, getting a taste of the road life in the early 1980s. Dolly opened doors not just for me, but for her entire family to reach the potential we didn't even know was possible. Dolly also opened doors for generations of singers, songwriters, musicians, and dreamers from every walk of life and across every continent. By her example, we believed that anything was possible. She never saw a door she couldn't open, and the doors she opened

0: happened, made and changed history. My family and I have shared a lifetime of beautiful memories with Dolly, but so have you. She has always been on your television, your record player, your CD, and on your phone playlist, becoming an extended part of your family, whether you liked it or not. Our family and the team she has entrusted with her legacy will work diligently to ensure her spirit will live with us forever. Dolly was a farmer, just like her daddy. He farmed the soil. She farmed songs and happiness. Dolly called me and said she wants to rest in a beautiful bed of plush cotton because after a life wearing heavy rhinestones, she finally deserves to be comfortable and have some rest. Rest in peace, Aunt Dolly, Aunt Granny, Gigi. May God bless Dolly Parton.
1: I love that. She wants to rest in a big old thing of cotton because, man, those wigs and those nails and those tight outfits she wore and those rhinestones, man, that stuff, that's not very comfy. And she's like, all right, time to make a change there. But you can see why we were a little skeptical of the audio. And he talked about her being a grandma. Remember, Dolly never had any kids. So we were like, who is this saying that she was a grandmother? I'm sure she had parts of her family members, kids in the, because just like Rodney was saying, she loved kids so much, she probably just called them all her grandkids or something. But so I love that, laying a thing of cotton. We did get a text to 918-921-1023 asking us about our change on Monday and if our phone number is changing. Yes, our phone number is changing. 918-921-0965. 921, it's going to be 0965, just like our new frequency, 96.5. So yes, that will also change on Monday. We got a text message about some more election coverage, and we're going to have that coming up a little later. Weather and traffic every 6 minutes, Fox 23 and KRMG Chief Meteorologist James A. Lott.
2: Tim's still in the 90s all the way up to about 9 o'clock this evening as we look for a couple of sprinkles or showers west of Tulsa. 93 tomorrow, a little higher chance of an isolated thunderstorm, mainly in the afternoon. Thursday, 92. Friday, 94. 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And Sunday, back to 101. I'm Chief Meteorologist James A. Lott for Fox 23 and 102.3 KRMG Tulsa's News and Talk.
1: It's 97 in Broken Arrow, 98 at Tulsa's Severe Weather Station.
3: Eastbound direction at 244, right before you get to Highway 169. It looks like we do still have that fender bender working. It's on the right-hand shoulder, so you have a lot of room to get around that. The slowdown is not too bad. Down south, southbound on Memorial, right about 101st, there's a crash right there. Check that, 111th, a crash in that spot. It is heavy, southbound 101st, and southbound on the way to 111th, and both directions on the way to 131st, that down in Bixby. On the north end of Broken Arrow, 51st and 129th East Avenue at that intersection, the traffic lights are not working. That is backing up traffic forever, just trying to get through there. 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
1: Yeah, I'm supposed to say 918-921-0965 for the branding. 0965. This is going to be so hard for all of us to get used to this new branding, you guys. Oh, yeah. Man.
5: It takes some practice.
1: I mean, producer Noel just said, you said 0965. I was like, no, I didn't. You're messing with me. He goes, no, you really did. I was like, oh.
5: Well, because we say, you know.
1: 1023. Yes.
5: So, but practice.
1: Okay, I'm gonna practice over the weekend.
5: Yeah, I better too.
1: We got this text from a guy who says that one of the reasons I vote, besides it being my responsibility, many years ago while running for the union school board, I won by one vote. So every vote counts. That's pretty cool. Make sure that, you know, your vote does actually matter, because I know a lot of people are like, one vote isn't going to matter. I got things to do, but that's a pretty cool story.
5: Yeah, especially for local elections.
1: Yeah, that's very, a school board, that's important.
5: Yeah. Well, I just mean there's so fewer people voting, like,
1: you mean,
5: say,
1: yes,
5: for president or something like that.
1: Yeah,
5: one vote could be all the difference.
1: Mm-hmm. Schools, speaking of, are embracing technology like never before, but is it enhancing learning or encouraging kids to outsource thinking?
6: Fox on Tech.
7: Nearly 90% of U.S. public schools now issue a device to every student. The U.S. has spent an estimated $30 billion to replace textbooks with laptops and tablets. Dr. Jared Cooney Horvath, a neuroscientist, told lawmakers, too much tech has stalled or reversed cognitive development.
8: Gen Z is the first generation in modern history to underperform us on basically every cognitive measure we have, from basic attention to memory to literacy to numeracy to executive functioning to even general IQ.
7: Dr. Eric Mackey is Alabama's superintendent of schools and says educators are trying to find the right technology balance.
9: We want students to be prepared for the future, but at the same time, they shouldn't be doing everything on a screen. I think we probably shifted again too far toward being screen heavy in the last few years.
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10: Three.
1: Dolly Parton, the beloved music and film star known for her vibrant personality and poignant songwriting, has died. She was 80 years old. Her career spanned decades with hits like Jolene and I Will Always Love You. Born in Tennessee, she rose from humble beginnings to become a country music icon.
10: Two.
1: Tulsa police say they arrested a teenager for DUI and resisting an officer, among a slew of other things. The issue started when an officer spotted the 16-year-old in the parking lot near 21st and Garnett.
10: One.
1: In our top story, Gettner Drummond and Mike Mazie are battling for the GOP nomination with the winner favored to become Oklahoma's next governor. There's a lot riding on today's vote. Oklahomans will also decide on the state superintendent and two state questions, and in Tulsa, choosing their city councilors. Tulsa County Election Board Secretary Gwen Freeman tells KRMG last week's early voting period set a new record for August early voting with more than 4,000 voters.
11: I think that's due to better accessibility of both of those locations, better parking, the ability to stand inside for most people and not outside in the elements.
1: If you're voting today, you need to go to your designated polling location, which you can find on the OK Voter portal. We have a link to that on KRMG.com. And make sure you're back with us when the polls close at 7 p.m. to hear the results.
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0: heart. I always tried to do that at karaoke. It's hard. It's like, it's too high for me.
1: Does Matt sing it with you?
0: Oh, hey, no.
1: Steve Berg singing it with you?
0: Steve Berg might. We can try it right now.
2: Nobody wants that.
0: One of the cool
2: including me.
0: You know her song, I Will Survive. I heard an interview that she did talking about how Elvis wanted to sing that song, but they were going to make her sell the rights to the song. And she said, no. You know how hard that would be to tell Elvis no?
2: Say no to Elvis, yeah.
0: I mean, it was his manager. What was his name? But I mean, she had such the business sense that she knew this is my song. I wrote it. It's good. Yeah. I'm not giving up the rights to the song. Elvis can sing it, but it's mine.
1: Right.
2: I'm going to say Colonel Parker.
1: Yes. Colonel Parker. That was his manager, yeah.
0: Yeah, that's right. Well, do you have a clip we're playing here?
1: I did. I found a clip of Dolly on the Tonight Show with Johnny Carson. And this was, I think, in the late 70s. And her hometown in Tennessee was getting ready to name a parkway after her. And he's reading Johnny Carson is reading the telegram he got. So here it is.
3: I had a telegram today. I was going to have my secretary, Drew, answer it. But since I can save some money this way, I'll answer it over here. It's from the city officials, Carl Hatcher, vice mayor, the alderman, Luther Gilbert, a whole bunch of people. And Gary Wade, the mayor of Sevierville, Tennessee, I believe.
4: My hometown.
3: This is Dear Johnny, on behalf of the city of Sevierville.
4: Mm-hmm.
3: We would like to invite you to join us in celebrating the dedication of the Dolly Parton Parkway. Yeah.
5: Well, I'll tell you, now you know
3: you've made it, you see, on October the 6th at 4 p.m. Your interest in the Dolly Parton Parkway has not gone unnoticed, and we would be remiss as representatives if we did not include an invitation to you. And I can't be there.
4: Well, I know you can't be there, but that's nice they'd send that.
3: Isn't that
4: you
3: nice?
4: You at least want to be. I was real flattered.
3: I'd like to see that parkway.
4: This. It's the... well, actually...
3: Especially the off-ramp. But I thank the mayor anyway. But that's nice to have something that can be there permanently after... You know, forever.
4: Yeah, that was one of the greatest compliments that I've had paid to me. And you might know they picked the flattest stretch of ground in Sevierville.
3: No curves, no hills, so straight away?
4: No, they were thinking about dedicating Interstate 40 to me.
2: Oh, my God. There's her sense of humor there.
4: We're doing a Dolly Parton show that we do every year on October the 6th in Sevierville.
0: She was so good at being the butt of everyone's joke. That would be so hard.
1: Yeah, she was awesome. She had a great sense of humor, and of course Carson was the best.
0: Yes, he was the best. 5-day forecast sponsored by Dale and Lee's Heating, Air Conditioning, and Plumbing with Fox 23 and KRMG Chief Meteorologist James Aylott. Hey, James, I could have used a few more clouds today, but can't complain with what we've been through recently, I guess.
6: Absolutely. At least temperatures, for most of us, have stayed below 100, and even one or two of us might see a sprinkle this evening, too.
0: Yeah, but what about the rest of the week?
6: Well, a tiny little break continues from the triple-digit heat, even though temps stay above average, 75 in the morning, 93 tomorrow, some widely scattered showers and storms tomorrow afternoon with the best chance south of Tulsa. Thursday up to 92. Friday morning will be incredible, 68 the low, but it won't last long. 94 Friday afternoon, 96 Saturday, and by Sunday, we soar to 101. I'm Chief Meteorologist James Adelot for Fox 23 and 102.3 KRMG, Tulsa's news and talk.
0: It's 97 in Sepulpa, 98 at Tulsa's Severe Weather Station.
7: We're slowing down eastbound direction of the Creek Turnpike at Memorial and then continuing east onto Roller Coaster Bridge off the south end of 169. Southbound 169 tightens up a little bit in the right-hand lane as you're getting close to the merging traffic there at the Broken Arrow Expressway. Broken Arrow Expressway, same story, both directions getting close to I-44. Toughest slowdown is Highway 75, both directions, on the way to the construction north of the Creek Turnpike. Don't forget, traffic light not working, 51st and 129th East Avenue. You want to avoid that one. 50 years ago, the Sputter lit their charcoal grill, and people have been going back ever since. For a melt-in-your-mouth steak dinner, go to Tulsa's Hidden Gem. The Sputter, tucked behind Jiffy Lube at 51st and Sheridan, and taste a Tulsa tradition tonight. 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
1: Saying hot this evening, one or two of us could see a sprinkle, especially west of Tulsa. Tomorrow, hot again, 93, but not quite as hot. A couple of showers around tomorrow, mainly in the afternoon. Thursday, 92, Friday morning in the 60s, and then we start to turn up the heat. 94 Friday, 96 Saturday, 101 Sunday. I'm Chief Meteorologist James Adelot for Fox 23 and 102.3 KRMG Tulsa's News and Talk.
0: It's 103 down in Muskogee, 98 at Tulsa's Severe Weather Station.
2: Moderate traffic both directions of I-44 at, or Broken Arrow Expressway, rather, at I-44. Southbound 169, still slowing down a little bit in the right-hand lane. She's getting close to the Broken Arrow Expressway. It's backed up forever. Southbound Highway 75, trying to get down to the Creek Turnpike. Traffic lights not working. 51st and 129th East Avenue. You want to avoid that intersection. The slowdown is ugly. Your car's AC could be working overtime in this record heat. Get your car's AC running cool again. Contact any one of the Tulsa area AMCO centers, 41st and Harvard, 15th and Memorial, or in Broken Arrow, just one block east of Main Street on 71st. AMCO. From the Rickard Landscaping and Tree Service Traffic Center, I'm John Philbeck, 102.3 KRMG, Tulsa's News and Talk.
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0: Good afternoon. It's 5:30. This is the KRMG Afternoon News. I'm April Hill. We have 98 degrees in Tulsa. Tributes are pouring in for Dolly Parton. She is going to be so missed. We'll have more on that coming up in just a little bit. But first,
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0: Our top story, the ads are over. The endorsements are in. Now it's Oklahoma voters' turn. Today is Republican primary runoff day, and the biggest prize is the GOP nomination for governor. Voters will also decide on two state questions, state superintendent, insurance commissioner, and labor commissioner, and the Democrat nominee for Senate. Tulsa County Election Board Secretary Gwen Freeman reminding us that it's normal for poll workers to ask about your party affiliation in this election.
7: Some people get very offended when somebody asks your party, but if it's a primary, it's very necessary for us to know what party you're affiliated with in order to know which ballots to give you.
0: Tulsa voters will decide on six city council seats and the natural gas franchise renewal. 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
8: And we have team coverage. We were out talking to Green Country voters first thing this morning to get their thoughts on this election day.
9: I checked out a couple of polling places bright and early this morning, and there was a steady flow of voters at both of them. 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
11: Born on January 19th, 1946 in Pittman Center, Tennessee, Parton was the fourth of 12 kids. She grew up in a one-room cabin out in the Smoky Mountains. Early love for music led her to begin writing songs in grade school, and she made her first appearance on the Grand Ole Opry at only 13 years old. Over the decades, she earned many honors, including her induction into the Grand Ole Opry in 1969 and the Country Music Hall of Fame in 1999. Also awarded the Library of Congress Living Legend Medal in 2004. Her charity, Imagination Library, provides over 1 million free books to kids every single month. Alexis McAdams, Fox News.
8: A 16-year-old Tulsa driver is already facing his first DUI charge.
12: Tulsa police say around 10 o'clock last Friday night, they saw a black Nissan Altima swerving quickly from side to side in a busy parking lot near 21st and Garnett. They stopped the car and say the teen driver had bloodshot, watery eyes and refused to answer questions as he continued to snack on some food and talk on his phone. They say he started to put the car in drive, but they opened the door, pulled him out, and put the car back in park. They say he blew a .14 on a breathalyzer and was booked on multiple complaints, including DUI. Steve Knoll, 102.3 KRMG, Tulsa's News and Talk.
8: The city of Sand Springs adding two more license plate reading cameras, despite concerns from some people about privacy and data sharing.
13: The city council approved this year's policing plan Monday night, increasing the number of flock cameras from 6 to 8. Deputy Police Chief Todd Ensbrenner says the cameras photograph license plates and vehicle characteristics, but do not use facial recognition or continuously track drivers. Council members have asked the chief to review the city's contract to ensure information isn't being shared outside law enforcement. The new cameras will be installed at 51st and Highway 97 and on 7th Street. Grant Merrill, 102.3 KRMG, Tulsa's News and Talk.
8: A North Carolina doctor accused of opening fire on a moving Jeep during an interstate road rage incident, wounding two sisters ages 12 and 20.
14: Virginia State Police say 61-year-old Dr. Richard Thomas Araviello fired into the vehicle on Interstate 77 near the North Carolina-Virginia border, striking both sisters in the legs. The sisters were airlifted to a hospital with non-life-threatening injuries. Police say Araviello fled but was arrested about 15 miles away. He faces multiple felony charges and is being held without bond. The details of the road rage incident still not clear. Ted Lindner, Fox News.
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15: Hey, April temps dropping on through the 80s, and we'll start tomorrow morning at 75. Now, a couple of us heading through the evening might see a sprinkle or two, especially southwest of Tulsa. Tomorrow, 93. One or two widely scattered showers and storms tomorrow, too. Thursday, 92. Friday morning, 68 degrees for the low, which will be amazing, but 94 Friday, 96 Saturday, and here we go again, 101 by Sunday. I'm Chief Meteorologist James Adelot for Fox 23 and 102.3 KRMG, Tulsa's News and Talk.
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2: As you're going eastbound on the Broken Arrow Expressway, there's a little fender bender on the right side of the road about that 41st Street Bridge. Now, not much of a slowdown there. The right-hand lane was a little tight anyway, heading over towards Highway 169. Both directions of Highway 75 are still slow. Eastbound Creek Turnpike slow. Roller Coaster Bridge coming off the south end of 169. It does look like the traffic lights are working again at 51st and 129th East Avenue. That's good news. Electric bill higher than expected. 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
0: We found the last heartbreaking video from Dolly Parton, giving us an update on her health. It actually wasn't that long ago. We're going to have that coming up a little later in the show.
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16: 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Bigger, better, clearer, same reliable news, weather, traffic, and talk. 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Level up, level
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21: 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Now it's your turn.
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8: The Trump administration is now threatening to tear down the iconic Kennedy Center if a federal judge does not greenlight President Trump's efforts to renovate the building and put his own name on the front of it.
1: Trump has made the Kennedy Center his pet project. His name went up on the building last December. A judge later ordered it be taken down. And since then, scaffolding has been on the building's exterior, blocking what used to be Trump's name, but also blocking the building's namesake, President John F. Kennedy.
8: That's Jay O'Brien reporting. As Americans become increasingly skeptical of data centers, leaders in Austin, Texas are looking at new regulations.
6: Traditionally, data centers are categorized as communication services in the Land Development Code. Austin Water estimates data centers used about 0.3% of total citywide use in 2025. No data centers met their large volume definition, which is more than 85 million gallons per year. City staff recommend updating the land development code with a data center classification. They say there should not be incentives for data centers to come to Austin, and if one does come, there should not be exemptions for resource efficiency standards. Mayor Kirk Watson and several other council members recommended freezing approvals of data center applications until a complete policy is adopted. Angela Shen, Fox 7 Austin News.
8: Perez Hilton reportedly suffered broken bones on the night of his suicide attempt.
7: More of Perez Hilton's injuries are being revealed following his suicide attempt earlier this month. According to brother-in-law Tom, Hilton suffered several broken bones from multiple falls the night of the incident, on top of the cutting itself. Up until about 48 hours before appearing on the Perez Hilton podcast with Chris Booker on Monday, Hilton's brother-in-law said Hilton was still being treated for those physical injuries. He also opened up about the private struggle no one's seen, saying, "So we are now just transitioning into the mental side of things." Michelle Polino, Fox News.
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15: Plenty hot this evening. One or two of us west of Tulsa may see a sprinkle or two. 75 in the morning, 93 tomorrow. Some widely scattered showers and storms, mainly in the afternoon. 92 Thursday, and then we crank up the heat. 94 Friday, 96 Saturday, 101 Sunday. I'm Chief Meteorologist James A. Lott for Fox 23 and 102.3 KRMG Tulsa's News and Talk.
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2: All four legs of the downtown loop in good shape. Good drive on the way to Owosso. Also, northbound Highway 169. Roller Coaster Bridge is looking better. The Broken Arrow Expressway is looking better. There is an accident way down south of Glenpool. Southbound Highway 75. This is going to be south of 151st Street. Right around that Tractor Supply store down there, if you're familiar with it. In that southbound direction, it's backing up traffic the better part of a mile right now in that southbound direction. Your car's AC could be working overtime in this record heat. Get your car's AC running cool again. Contact any one of the Tulsa AMCO centers at 41st and Harvard, 15th and Memorial, or in Broken Arrow, just one block east of Main Street on 71st AMCO. From the Rickard Landscaping and Tree Service Traffic Center, I'm John Philbeck, 102.3 KRMG, Tulsa's News and Talk.
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16: 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Why, you might ask? You'll hear the difference soon. It all goes down on Monday, August 31st. 96.5 KRMG. We're getting you up to speed with the three big things you need to know every 15 minutes.
0: Three. A day music fans have dreaded. Dolly Parton's family announced today that she passed away at 80 years old. Her partnership with Porter Wagner helped launch her career, and she later became a successful actor and businesswoman. Her charm and humor made her a beloved figure across generations and political divides.
9: Two.
0: Evacuations are being ordered in rural Texas, where a wildfire has quickly expanded to cover more than 78 square miles. The fire that began early Monday afternoon in a lightly populated area in north central Texas has now ripped through the area. Schools are canceling classes and shelters have opened for residents and livestock.
9: One.
0: In our top story today, we find out who is headed to November to try and move into the governor's mansion. Voters will decide on the Republican nominees for governor and state school superintendent. Also, the insurance and labor commissioners and the Democratic nominee for U.S. Senate. Polls will be open from 7 a.m. to 7 p.m., a little more than an hour now if you voted early last week. Tulsa County Election Board Secretary Gwen Freeman says, you helped make history.
10: We surpassed our all-time record for August, and I'm super happy about that. You breathe a sigh of relief. Oh, that it worked really good, and we had over 4,000 voters.
0: And she says those new locations made a big difference as voters had more room to park and to stand in line. 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
0: The 5-day forecast, sponsored by Dale and Lee's Heating, Air Conditioning, and Plumbing with Fox 23 and KRMG Chief Meteorologist James Adelot. Hey, James, a little warm for my taste, but I've got to look at the positive side. At least we're not in the triple digits.
15: Absolutely, but we've got one more chance for triple digits coming in the 5-day forecast. Until then, one or two of us might even get a raindrop this evening, too.
0: All right, let's hear the rest of the details on that 5-day forecast.
15: So a tiny break coming over the next few days. Cooler temps, but still just above average for this time of year. 93 tomorrow, some widely scattered showers and storms. 92 on Thursday. Friday morning, 68 for the low. 94 for Friday's high, hotter for the weekend, heading back toward 100, 96 Saturday and Sunday, 101. I'm Chief Meteorologist James Adelot for Fox 23 and 102.3 KRNG, Tulsa's news and talk.
0: It's now 97 in Okmulgee, 98 at Tulsa's Severe Weather Station.
2: Still sluggish on the ramp from eastbound BA to go southbound on 169. I mean, that's the only problem in either of those highways. They're really in pretty good shape. We're still slowing down both ways on Highway 75, trying to get to and through the construction just north of the Creek Turnpike. The Creek Turnpike is doing well, both eastbound and westbound across the south side. Looking to invest in silver or gold, Tulsa Gold and Gems is the highest rated dealer. 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
0: We've got Dolly's last video message coming up after the break.
12: It's Skyler Cooper, and on the Wednesday edition of the KRMG Morning News, election results galore. We'll tell you how all the votes fell, who won, what passed, and what comes next for the midterms. Plus, Michael Spurgeon will be back for the BA Breakdown, see what's going on out in Broken Arrow, and weather and traffic on the KRMG Morning News with me, Skyler Cooper, 5 to 9 a.m., 102.3 KRMG, Tulsa's News and Talk.
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0: So that's the song Elvis wanted to sing, and they couldn't work it out because she wanted to retain all the rights. So then Whitney Houston sang the song in The Bodyguard, and the song went bananas worldwide. So it ended up she made the right choice. Such a pretty song, no matter who sings it. But she says she was heartbroken because she never got to hear Elvis sing it, and that would have been pretty... That would have been pretty cool. I mean, Whitney Houston did a good job. It would have been cool to hear Elvis sing it, too. So Dolly just recorded a video recently after rumors were swirling about her health. This is going to break your heart. Listen to this.
1: Bring your camera over here. I want to say something. Well, today's October the 8th, and obviously I'm here doing some commercials for the Grand Ole Opry, which is why I'm dressed kind of like a country western girl. But before I got started, I wanted to say, I know lately everybody thinks that I am sicker than I am. Do I look sick to you? I'm working hard here. Anyway, I wanted to put everybody's mind at ease, those of you that seem to be real concerned, which I appreciate. And I appreciate your prayers because I'm a person of faith. I can always use the prayers for anything and everything. But I want you to know that I'm okay. I've got some problems, as I mentioned, back when my husband Carl was very sick. That was for a long time, and then when he passed, I didn't take care of myself, so I let a lot of things go that I should have been taken care of. So anyway, when I got around to it, the doctor said, we need to take care of this, we need to take care of that. Nothing major, but I did have to cancel some things so I could be closer to home, closer to Vanderbilt, you know, where I'm kind of having a few treatments here and there. But I wanted you to know that I'm not dying. Did you see that? That AI picture of Reba and me. Ooh, Lordy.
0: She goes on to talk about a fake AI video that was made of her after she supposedly had died. Now, Dolly did die today at the Vanderbilt Hospital, which she was talking about in that video, that she'd had to cancel some performances because she needed to stay close by at that Vanderbilt Hospital. And she posted that video in October of last year. And we're continuing our team coverage. Flags will now be lowered across the country in honor of Dolly Parton. And that's after the president got involved. And let's see, my audio not working there. But just notice, if you see the flags lowered at half staff, that's because President Donald Trump has ordered them flown at half staff in honor of Dolly Parton's death. Now, remember, coming up in just a few days on Monday, we are changing our frequency from 102.3 to 96.5. And yes, we are changing the phone number to 918-921-0965. And this will give us, everything's going to sound better once we get this changeover going. This has been in the works for a very, very long time. We're very excited about this around here, around KRMG. Just make sure that you change the dial to 96.5 on Monday. Weather and traffic every 6 minutes. Here's Fox 23 and KRMG Chief Meteorologist James Ailot.
2: Temps still in the 90s all the way up to about 9 o'clock this evening as we look for a couple of sprinkles or showers west of Tulsa. 93 tomorrow, a little higher chance of an isolated thunderstorm, mainly in the afternoon. Thursday, 92. Friday, 94. Saturday, 96. And Sunday, back to 101. I'm Chief Meteorologist James Ailot for Fox 23 and 102.3 KRMG, Tulsa's News and Talk.
0: It's 97 in Broken Arrow, 98 at Tulsa's Severe Weather Station.
3: Both directions, Highway 75, we're still slowing down a little bit. On the way to the Creek Turnpike, southbound is worse than northbound. The BA looks great. I-44 heading cross town, that's in good shape too. So is northbound 169 on the way to Owosso. If something's eating your house, it should at least be paying the mortgage. 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
0: Voters head to the polls for the Republican primary for another hour today, with the race for governor grabbing the spotlight. We also have city council seats, two state questions, and more. You can check the OK Voter portal to find where to vote. Then just remember your ID.
9: Outside of your voter ID card, it just needs to be some sort of official ID, like a driver's license, a passport, tribal card, that sort of thing. All the rest of the IDs have to be a photo ID. And remember, it can't be expired.
0: And that's Tulsa County Election Board Secretary Gwen Freeman. KRMG News Time is now 6:01.
10: And we have team coverage tonight. Is also the general election for basically all Tulsa City Council seats.
11: Three of nine councilors, Laura Bellis, Phil Lakin, and Christian Bengel, were unopposed, so they already win a new term. Five other incumbents, Vanessa Hall Harper, Anthony Archie, Jackie Dutton, Karen Gilbert, and Lori Dechter Wright. Archie, Dutton, and Gilbert only have one opponent, so it's winner take all. But Hall Harper has four challengers, and Dechter Wright has two, so they must get 50% of the vote plus one to avoid a runoff in November. District 9's Carol Bush is the only incumbent not to run. Three people are vying for that seat. As a reminder, Tulsa City elections are nonpartisan. Steve Knoll, 1023 KRMG, Tulsa's news and talk.
10: More than two dozen federal, state, local, and tribal law enforcement agencies teamed up for Operation Clean Sweep 3. Targeting online child exploitation.
12: U.S. Attorney Christopher Nassar says statistics show that a child is far more likely to be solicited online by a child predator than to be in a car accident. Assistant U.S. Attorney Ashley Roberts says law enforcement is seeing a rise in AI-generated illicit material, and she gave details about one particular case, the United States versus Aaron Sanders.
13: Had an AI-generated child sexual abuse video that was generated from a non-explicit photo of an identifiable child.
12: Authorities say 66 cases have been referred for federal prosecution. So far, 38 people have been charged and 21 child victims have been identified or rescued. Crystal Kelly, 1023 KRMG, Tulsa's News and Talk.
10: City officials in Bixby say emergency repairs to the Fry Ditch waterline are now complete after several days of low water pressure and supply concerns.
14: The city also worked with Tulsa to replace a defective check valve in one of its pumps, and officials say the Bixoma water tank has now reached its highest level in nearly a year. However, Bixby's water conservation notice remains in effect through September 18th as crews continue monitoring the system. Some residents say the problem raises larger questions about whether the city's water infrastructure is keeping pace with Bixby's rapid growth. Grant Merrill, 1023 KRMG, Tulsa's News and Talk.
0: 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We'll check weather and traffic next.
15: 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The U.S. dollar weakened today against the the euro, currently trading at $1.16. Gold finished a day lower at $4,694, down $3. West Texas crude fell $2.65 on the day, closing at $82.36. Brent crude also fell, closing at $87.11. U.S. equity markets closed higher on Tuesday as technology stocks

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4: 6:06 on KRMG, the forecast from Fox 23 and KRMG Chief Meteorologist James A. Lott.
5: Saying hot this evening, one or two of us could see a sprinkle, especially west of Tulsa. Tomorrow, hot again, 93, but not quite as hot. A couple of showers around tomorrow, mainly in the afternoon. Thursday, 92, Friday morning in the 60s, and then we start to turn up the heat. 94 Friday, 96 Saturday, 101 Sunday. I'm Chief Meteorologist James A. Lott for Fox 23 and 102.3 KRMG Tulsa's News and
4: 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Right now, it's 96 at Tulsa's Severe Weather Station.
6: Cleaning up that crunch down at Bixby, southbound of Memorial before you get to 111th Street. Southbound 75 is sluggish on the way to the Creek Turnpike. You also still have that crash working southbound 75. This is going to be on the south end of Glenpool. It is to the south of 151st Street. 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

0: Are you open to pursuing impeachment of President Trump, or are you ruling that out?
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5: 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And so is the countdown. T-minus 70 days till Election Day.
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7: All right, thank you, Scott Shannon. Thanks to all of you for being with us. 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It's 800-941-SEAN if you want to join us. A bit of sad news. I mean, she seemed like one of the happiest people ever on earth. I didn't know her really well. Dolly Parton has passed away at 80. She was scheduled, I think it was last weekend, Linda, you correct me if I'm wrong, to appear. I think it was supposed to be at Dollywood. I have been there in my life. Remember, I lived, you know, what, about an hour away from Nashville, hour and a half away from Nashville when I was in Huntsville broadcasting locally from 90 to 92 and went up there a lot. And, you know, Grand Ole Opry, one of the great honors of my life was actually hosting the Grand Ole Opry. And I couldn't believe it. Still to this day, they gave me a gift that I really cherish. And it was WSM, which is the call letters for what was the country music AM radio station, and just legendary call letters. And they gave me like these bookends of it. And to this day, I still have them. And I'm very honored to have them. It was a great honor to be there. I couldn't believe they asked me to do it. And I was like, you sure? Me? You may have the wrong person. She just was always somebody filled with joy and happiness, seemed to have a great marriage. I mean, I know a little bit about her life. Just seemed happy at all times. And, you know, she put out this statement to her fans that she wasn't feeling well and went against every bone in her body not to be able to attend an event. And she said she had hoped to be able to see everybody again soon. And maybe one of the funniest moments.

0: is Dolly Parton on with Johnny Carson. Do you remember that, Linda? Did you ever see that clip anywhere? It's still viral, for crying out loud. Just a different era. Why are you so quiet today? You're quiet.
1: Well, I didn't want to. It seemed like you were having the stream of consciousness of remembering Dolly Parton. I thought it was pretty nice. I didn't think it was appropriate for me to interrupt. But yes, she had just recently canceled an appearance at Dollywood about a week ago. And she's been having health issues and telling people she's having health issues. God bless her. And obviously, her last performance was in June. And I had recently seen an interview with her. And I just thought to myself, I was like, wow, she is at it. I mean, for 79, 80 years old, she was like, living life, just, which I kind of love.
0: You know, it's just a reality of life. I mean, I have two podcasts. We just dropped one today. Oh my gosh, it's so funny. I had Clay and Buck on from the Clay and Buck Show, and they're both friends of mine, been friends of mine for a long time. And we had Buck on about his book. I mean, he knows more about indoctrination, psychopolitics, brainwashing than any one person I ever met. And it's always been a topic in my head that I don't talk a lot about, that I've always been interested in. So we talk about that. We talk about who we think is going to be the Democratic nominee in 2028. And I think me and Buck tend to think, I don't know why Clay thinks it's going to be Kamala Harris. I'm like, I'll take that bet. But maybe the best part, or one of the best parts of the podcast, is when Clay ups the ante with the WNBA in light of all the news that we've had this week, and there's been a ton of it, and it just never seems to go away, is he said, I'm going to up the ante, and he did it on the podcast, and now he's willing to allow the team of his choice of eighth grade boys that he gets to pick to play last year's WNBA championship. He's not even betting. He's just saying, if your team wins, if the WNBA wins, he'll give the Vegas team, which won last year, $10 million. If they win, if his team wins, he's not asking for anything. He's just trying to prove a point, which is what Enes Kanter Freedom is trying to do. And considering they have such a hard time, ESPN reporting that their sources are saying they think the WNBA, which can't define what a woman is not going to let Kanter Freedom, you know, be in the draft in 2017. You had the incident over the weekend where he got thrown out of the stadium, and all he was doing was cheering Sophie Cunningham, which is insane. Anyway, our prayers to Dolly Parton's family, and honestly, she was a legend in so many different ways, and I know country music fans around the country are sad today. It is runoff day in the state of South Carolina. I just can't believe it. Later on, at the top of the next hour, we'll have my friend Matt Towery, insider manager, on. I want to get his take on this. And our mutual friend, Robert Cahaly with Trafalgar. I don't trust many pollsters. This election year, I am saying to everybody, don't pay attention to any of these polls. I mean, when you have, you know, this race in Wisconsin with Francesca Hung, and wow, people predicting as high as 30% victory on her end, and in many polls, multiple polls showing 20%, and she loses by 3,000. I am telling you that these polls are so bad, you can't pay attention to them. There's only certain pollsters I pay attention to and trust, and we put them on this program and put them on TV. And one of them is Robert Cahaly, Trafalgar, John McLaughlin, McLaughlin & Associates, Matt Towery. They've all three nailed the 2016 presidential election, 2020 presidential election, and 2024 presidential election. So get this, Robert Cahaly did his final Trafalgar poll for this special election runoff, and he has it 47.9% for Darlene Graham, who I'm supporting, and I'll explain why in a minute. Ralph Norman at 47.8%, a tenth of a point difference. I mean, in my mind, Linda, I don't know, do you remember a race on election day, a tenth of a point or dead even? It rarely happens, but that's how close it is. Now, it is the middle of August. Republicans now, this is like the third or fourth time they've been asked in South Carolina to go out and vote. You know, most people, well, although in places like South Carolina, I guess it's back to school time for the kids, so maybe people are in their regular routine, but this is not going to be a high turnout election today. I can guarantee you that. It's going to be, you know, a who gets out their base voters, their base supporter election. And for the record, I have nothing against Ralph Norman, but I can tell you why I'm supporting Darlene Graham. Darlene Graham, I know, is a staunch, reliable Trump voter. Just like a brother. And if anything, I think she's, you know, I used to argue with Lindsay all the time because Lindsay was so obsessed and focused on foreign policy issues. I'm like, will you please, if you wonder why Tim Scott, who I love, has a 20-point approval rating higher than yours, it's because he sticks to issues that impact the people of South Carolina. Darlene's run that kind of campaign, and she's saying that she's going to focus on bread and butter issues, and she's not as into and involved in, or frankly, I would say obsessed with, like her brother was, with foreign policy. Now, I happen to share that passion with Lindsay. I don't talk about it all the time, and there is great news coming out of Iran the last couple of days. I shared a lot of it with you yesterday. I don't know if we'll get into it today. And so I, for that reason, she, and the fact that Ralph had, did not support Donald Trump, he chose Nikki Haley. I have nothing against Nikki. I actually get along great with Nikki. I saw Nikki at the Columbia service for Lindsey Graham. I think I saw Ralph there, for crying out loud. I saw Mark Sanford there. I saw everybody that was running there, for crying out loud. And, you know, I have friendly relationships with everybody. It's not personal. But, you know, for the reason that I think that gives me pause that he won't be a reliable Trump vote. And we need what Lindsey was, probably the biggest supporter. I know he's the best friend that the president had in both the House and the Senate. They played golf constantly. They talked every night. And he was President Trump's biggest champion. And I want that to continue. And, you know, Ralph, by supporting Nikki Haley over Donald Trump, I just don't have the same degree of confidence in it. And, you know, I always tell people how I'm going to vote. When I get involved in primaries, I know people get alienated. I'm not trying to alienate anybody. I'm not saying anything bad about anybody. I'm just telling you what I, and there's one other thing about Darlene that I want to point out here is, I mean, she was put in an impossible position, and the way she has handled it to me has been so incredibly dignified and so full of grace and courage and all the adjectives I can throw at you. You know, she hears about the death of a brother, and the next day, the governor of her state, Henry McMaster, who's a nice guy, you know, calls her and says, would you consider being the person to finish the term of your brother, because Republicans needed a vote in the Senate the following Tuesday before or any memorial, any funeral, before she even mourned her brother. And then the president got involved, and the president called her. And, you know, at what is maybe one of the worst times in anybody's life, when you lose somebody so close to you, and you don't have a chance to mourn them, bury them, and you're called by your president and called by your governor to serve, and then to do it with the grace that she has done it with, and be thrown into this, you know, this horrible world of politics, which is, it is, look, it's called a blood sport for a reason. It's just not pleasant, a lot of it. And she stepped up, and she's in it to serve. She described her differences to me, and I think she's more in line with Tim Scott in terms of focusing on South Carolina issues. However, will be a reliable vote for the president. I just have a question about Ralph Norman and a couple of other issues that I won't get into, because I just don't want to go down that road. So, you know, the fact that she took up that challenge and wanted to serve at the request of the president and the governor meant a lot to me. Tim Scott, I know, is supporting her as well and has been on the campaign trail, and a lot of other good people have, you know, that were in the primary are supporting her. And I just admire the fact that she's done all of this. Now, today's election is going to be a low turnout election, and that means that every vote is going to matter. The polls close at 7 o'clock. That basically, you know, at this time, it gives you what, 3 hours and 22 minutes to get out and vote if you're in South Carolina. I'm just telling you what I would do and why I would do it. And I just, it just, I have so much admiration for somebody that under those circumstances did it all. You know, obviously I'm close to the family. I spoke at Lindsey's memorial at the National Cathedral. I gave the eulogy there after the president. It was really only three people that spoke, one family member, one of the nieces of Senator Graham, the president spoke, and I spoke. And it was an honor. I was just close to the family, and Lindsey and I just got very close. And, you know, one of the things I said is we both grew up in a bar. I mean, she has had a very hard, difficult life. She's run a massive organization with a $125 million budget and managed many, many people. She has a lot of experience, definitely not in the political arena, but I kind of see that as a plus myself, too. And she's not a career politician. And she jumped in to serve when she was asked at the worst possible, one of the worst possible moments in life. You know, and it's the story about how poor they grew up is unbelievable to me. You know, I even joked, Lindsey and I both grew up in a bar. I was 12 years old washing dishes, sitting at the bar drinking two St. Pauli girls. I was 12 years old. I was 13 and I was a cook, and I would do the same thing every single night. I have two St. Pauli girls fly home on my bicycle. And, you know, I guess not a normal life, certainly not in this day and age. And then I become a helicopter parent. Go figure that one out. But Lindsay, they lost their parents. She was only 13 years old. Lindsay was the older brother. And then she said Lindsay became not only a brother, but a mother and a father. And they grew up so poor, and they literally took a bath in a tub with a bucket, for crying out loud. Lindsay described all this to me. In the bar, when it was the same like bathroom where the patrons used the bathroom, and they threw a tub in there. But he stopped what he was doing and he left school and he went to raise his sister, and that became his mission in life. So I love the background. I love the story. I love the family. I know some people had issues. I had issues with Lindsay, for crying out loud. I used to yell at him all the time. You know, he was a good man who loved his country, and the president loved him, and they had the best relationship. I think there's nobody that was closer, I think, in the Senate or House that was an elected official more than Lindsey Graham. They were best friends, period, end of sentence, full stop. And we'd even have three-way conversations a lot. And Lindsey would drag me into these calls all the time. He was a very, very interesting. He traveled more to the Middle East and to Ukraine, because that was his passion. He wanted peace with Russia and Ukraine. He wanted an end to that conflict. You know, his big dream was, hopefully before this midterm in 70 days, he wanted a lasting peace deal in the Middle East. That was his hope. And people have the impression that he was a big warmonger. No, he wanted a path to peace that would be lasting for once in the Middle East. Anyway, 800-941-SEAN. If you're in South Carolina, yep, you got, 39 minutes and 3 hours if you want to vote. Polls close at 7. We'll probably know by 9 when I come on the air what the outcome is. This is, you know, a tenth of a point difference. Your vote actually really matters today, because it's going to be a low turnout. Listen, I love non-lethal technology. Look, there's some cases where only one option is going to work to save your life, the life of your family members. In those cases, that's 0.001% of the time, according to the latest year we have statistics from the FBI. But in all these other cases, when people are threatening your safety and your family's safety, well, maybe a non-lethal option is the way to go. And that's the incredible beauty of BYRNA.com. 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I mean, it is incredible technology, and there's a reason when the pros, over 500 government agencies, police departments, private security firms, when they adopt a technology like this in mass, like that, that ought to tell you something. They believe in it. 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
5: All right, we have a lot going on. Again, our condolences to Dolly Parton's family. Our best if you're in South Carolina, the runoff today, it's going to be a turnout election. Very, very close. A tenth of a point, according to Robert Gahaly Trafalgar. Now, remember, that also has a margin of error of 3-4 points, like every poll. So you can't hold anybody to it. You know, I've got an unbelievable story I'm going to share with you later in the program. And it's when you hear it, you'll be shocked. I'll tell you about that coming up.
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6: At 6:30, mostly sunny, 93 degrees right now in Tulsa. 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
6: The ads are over, the endorsements are in, and now it's the Oklahoma voters' turn. Today is Republican primary runoff day, and the biggest prize, of course, is the GOP nomination for governor. Voters will also decide on 2 state questions, state school superintendent, insurance commissioner, and labor commissioner, and the Democratic nominee for Senate. Tulsa County Election Board Secretary Gwen Freeman reminding us that it's normal for poll workers to ask you about your party affiliation in this election.
7: Some people get very offended when somebody asks your party, but if it's a primary, it's very necessary for us to know what party you're affiliated with in order to know which ballots to give you.
6: Yeah, only about 30 minutes left until the polls close, so if you plan to vote, you want to hurry. Now keep it tuned here throughout the evening. KRMG is Tulsa's election headquarters and will bring the latest election results at the top and bottom of every hour as they come in, plus reaction from the candidates wherever possible. At team coverage, we were out talking to Green Country voters first thing this morning to get their thoughts on this election day.
8: I checked out a couple of polling places bright and early this morning, and there was a steady flow of voters at both of them. 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
8: 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Temps still in the 90s all the way up to about 9 o'clock this evening as we look for a couple of sprinkles or showers west of Tulsa. 93 tomorrow, a little higher chance of an isolated thunderstorm, mainly in the afternoon. Thursday, 92. Friday, 94. 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And Sunday, back to 101. I'm Chief Meteorologist James Adelot for Fox 23 and 102.3 KRMG Tulsa's News and Talk.
9: Right now, mostly sunny, 93 in Tulsa. 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

0: that we made some money for our sponsors, let's go back to making the liberals crazy. The Handman is back on the radio right now.
1: All right, 25 till the top of the hour, 800-941-SHAWN, if you want to be a part of the program. It's amazing the amount of coverage that has been ongoing. The news breaking just before the show about Dolly Parton, you know, passing away. I mean, she really was a beloved figure. Again, our prayers with her family. 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Let me just spell out, and it's not just that, okay, you've got, what, 3 hours and 23 minutes now if you want to vote in South Carolina today. I'd be voting for Darlene Graham. That's my preferred choice because I think she's going to be a guaranteed reliable vote with Donald Trump, and we need it. We have too many rogue people there that just it's been so frustrating watching them not even getting the SAVE Act passed. She supports that, and she's a big supporter of President Trump, and will be that reliable vote like her brother was. Look, you got to understand this environment that we are running against the most radical, extreme Democratic Party that I have ever seen in my lifetime. I've never seen anything. This is a party that voted against no tax on tips, no tax on overtime, no tax on Social Security. They are out of touch with your life, and they're proud of it. They are the ones pushing this Green New Deal. They are the ones that have now, since 2019, 250 Democratic socialists, communists really, that have been elected that are in office today. We'll have over 40 more of them on the ballot this year. It's not just El Sayed. There's a bunch of them all over the country. Right now, they have 250 in 40 states. This is not just a Northeast phenomenon or a California or, you know, New Jersey, Illinois problem. This is an America problem. And, you know, again, I'm waiting for the day that they eventually follow AOC's lead and they just dismiss with what they really believe in, because now they're just going to hide what they really believe in. That's part of their strategy. That's why James Carville praised AOC for saying, oh, no, I don't believe in defund the police. That was 1.0 woke crazy. No, she does believe it. She hasn't changed her heart. Bernie Sanders, I don't know anybody who wants to defund the police. Yeah, like the entire DSA, because they actually have in writing to defund the police and abolish prisons and abolish the police. That's in writing. Eliminate the Senate. We no longer choose our president. They pack the courts on the borders. They want to abolish borders. They want amnesty for illegals. They want ICE, you know, get rid of ICE, end all deportation. They want to eliminate cash bail. Again, abolish prisons and police. Then, of course, they want to defund the Department of War. Really, as if, you know, we don't have geopolitical enemies like China and Russia and Iran and a whole host of other countries. Oh, just defund the Department of War. Don't even pay for it. Never mind the Green New Deal, which is, you know, guaranteed government healthy food. Guaranteed date night coverage, according to Mamdani in New York. If you want to go on a date night, we'll give you free daycare. As if your kids aren't indoctrinated enough in government-run schools that have failed spectacularly. It's unbelievable, you know, but guaranteed daycare. So we're going to have liberal indoctrination starting at an even younger age before they even get to a public school. Then, of course, you know, school is going to be free. School is a disaster. Government-run schools are a disaster. Government health care, Obamacare, they promise, keep your doctor plan, save money. That's a disaster, a failure. Lockbox, Social Security, a failure. But they're going to guarantee a government job, government salary, government healthy food, government retirement, government health care, guarantee. And they have no earthly idea what, you know, how much this would ever cost the American people. All they know is they want to be empowered. And if they're empowered, then they would move forward with this radicalized agenda, even those that have now looked at the polling and see that it's not popular with you, the American people. You know, again, that's why I want somebody that supports. We're running against the swamp, and we're running against radical, extreme leftists, liberals, socialists, Marxists, communists, statists. I don't care what you want to call them. They are who they are. You know, and the president, like, okay, you know, just look at how the American people feel. They don't talk about Donald Trump's success. They don't ever want to. They're never going to point out the radicalism of the candidates they are supporting. They won't do it. The legacy media mob is corrupt and abusively biased. And they want, in 70 days, they want these radicals in power. They won't do their job and vet these candidates. That's why I think a show like this is important. Thank you for your support. Because besides me on Fox and here and a few of us on radio and, you know, a few on, you know, podcast land and a few, you know, there's not a lot of us. And there is an information crisis in the country. You know, not a single illegal alien has been released into our country for 15 months. We had over 12 million illegals that we know of. How many gotaways we don't even know. And then we know out of the 12 million, they're from 200 countries. We know known terrorists got into the country, released into the country. We know known murderers got in and rapists and child molesters and other violent criminals and cartel and gang members. We know that all happened. The president stopped it, secured the border. Does anyone in the media ever say, hey, that was a really good job? The president proved that we can control the borders. Actually, when Biden, Harris, Mayorkas said it, they were just flat out lying. But this is all in the ballot in 70 days. And I don't think, I know it's the middle of August. That's why, you know, I'm telling you, it's going to be a low turnout election in the runoff in South Carolina today. But I'm just telling you, ICE has arrested 10,000 gang members. You know, they've literally thousands of children that were used to come into our country. They've been able to save these kids. Nobody ever talks about that either. Or the president taking on the Halt Fentanyl Act or designating, you know, all these cartel and terrorist groups as terrorist groups, you know, Tren de Aragua, MS-13 and others, you know, on crime in 2025. God bless Cash Patel. Poor guy never gets any credit. Everyone attacks him constantly. You know, we have the lowest level murder rate in 125 years. Anyone in the media ever tell you that? No, they won't. You know, where that crime is plummeted now for the first half of 2026 on top of that record year last year. And, you know, in the same period of time, murders are down 23%, violent crime down 10.6%, rapes down 18.6%, 9 of the 10 most wanted FBI criminals, fugitives captured. Biden got 4 in 4 years. This is in 18 months. You know, DEI out, a record, 103% recruitment level in the military, the highest numbers we've seen in 15 years. I mean, it's unbelievable. You know, the president achieved record oil and gas production last year. This year, U.S. exports of crude and petroleum reached a record high. You know, Iran is now turning around in a massive way because of the economic stranglehold that Scott Bessent said would work. I had a conversation with him. I interviewed him. He said it's going to work, and it's going to work sooner than later. Apparently, it's working. You know, and these articles come out on it. I know, wow, people don't, they're kind of tapped out, don't want to talk that much about Iran. I get it. I understand. But now we have a record, you know, high of exports in oil and petroleum products. Well, president opening up millions of acres for oil, gas, and coal. It is the lifeblood of the world's economy. Why would we be reliant? I mean, one of the things the president doesn't get any credit for, which I'm like, this is a big, big deal, is the $11 trillion in investments for semiconductor chips for pharmaceuticals in this country. And now we're bringing back automobile manufacturing in this country. The jobs Obama said never coming back. I mean, you don't ever hear about it, you know, and on top of that, you know, look at the president, what he did to Washington, D.C. Look at the president. We're going to get to this later in the program. I mean, you know, the president took on issues involving, oh, yeah, there are two sexes, male and female. Oh, how controversial of the president. Where do you hear this case? You know, the president declared there it's the official policy of our government, two sexes, male and female. Ban federal funding, sponsorship, promotion of chemical surgical mutilation for your kids. Any Democrat going to do that? Not that I know of. The Trump administration ended the un-American indoctrination of kids, terminating federal support for gender ideology and equity curriculum. How about we stick to reading, writing, math, science, computers? How about we kids get familiar with AI? Look at all the places abroad that the president, I've named it the last few days, that he's played a role in bringing peace to. Because he cares about peace. Good grief. You've been trying to even get Putin and Zelensky to end this ridiculous war in Europe. You know, it just keeps ongoing. But I got to give the Ukrainians credit. I mean, they've gone deep into Russian territory now. And everything I'm reading is Putin is panicking. He doesn't know how to deal with it. You know, the president got, you know, the greatest deregulation effort by any president in history by revoking Obama's endangerment finding. The largest deregulatory action in American history. Unbelievable. Saving $1.3 trillion. Never hear about that either. You're never going to hear about any of this. You know, and all of this stuff. No tax on tips, overtime, Social Security. Where did the Democrats vote on that? They're not where we are. You know, if you look at your paycheck, most of you, doesn't matter what socioeconomic background you're from, you're taking home more money this year. Well, gas prices are high, Mr. Hannity. Well, okay, the Fed is predicting 4.4% growth, the Atlanta Fed, for the third quarter of this year. That's a lot. And they're pretty reliable. You know, but it's, I'm just telling you that this is a whole different world. All of this will come to an end. You know, the Democrats, you know, they voted for the largest tax increase in history, while Republicans voted for the largest tax cut in history. How many people hear that on legacy, corrupt, abusively biased media? You don't. You know, the biggest tax cut for working families that we've ever seen. The lowest drug prices we've ever seen. You know, we now get first favored nation status for drugs, which were killing a lot of people. And that, you know, the right to try was in his first term. You know, it's he's dealt directly with these pharmaceutical companies. He's dealing directly with, you know, grocery store chains. You know, but where are the Democrats? They voted for a $4 trillion tax hike, where Republicans, no tax, tips, overtime, Social Security. Crazy. You know, does anyone ever talk about that? Nope. They just don't. You know, president says, no, you don't get taxed on a second job. You know, you just don't. Democrats have never met a tax they won't raise, ever. How do you think they're going to pay for this Green New Deal madness that they're pushing? You know, oh, okay, well, the president didn't like it. Came within one vote. John McCain stopped it. You know, the Obamacare user fee rebate, because Biden's Washington overcharged working families on health insurance. They caught it. $600 check sent out to the American people. Liberals, they knew about the overcharge. They kept it. The lowest drug prices ever. Ever. In other words, if Big Pharma sells, I hate that word, by the way, but I'm just using the common terminology. If they're selling drugs cheaper in Europe, no, we get most favored nation status. For example, seniors, you know, for example, GLP-1, the weight loss drugs, you know, $50 GLP-1 deal gets extended to every American. Democrats, no, they've been in the pocket of, you know, the teachers unions, the pocket of, you know, all these special interest groups. That's where they get their money to run their campaigns. It's unbelievable. You know, cut out the drug dealing middlemen and all of this. The president's dealing directly with the companies. Democrats have never done that. You think they're going to do that? The president saved rural hospitals. Remember, he spent $50 billion to do that. Dr. Oz talked at length about it on this program. You know, and this is what is at stake here. Big food companies, you know, shrinking the boxes, charging the same price. You know, Democrats, affordability, they just throw out slogans and bumper stickers and want you to buy it. It's pretty unbelievable to me. Making AI pay for their own power. Yeah, you got to build it. You got to pay it. The American people are not going to pay for all this because it needs an enormous amount of power. I am just telling you, you know, for the Senate, it's Michigan, Iowa, Alaska, Ohio, New Hampshire, Texas, and Maine. For the rest of the country, all of you have to vote for your local congressman or congresswoman, or you're going to get the government you deserve. And I'm telling you, there's never in my lifetime been any party this extreme, which creates an opportunity in the sense that, you know, historical trends, I don't think are applicable, but we'll find out in 70 days. But it's up to you. We will get the government we end up deserving. Listen, our friends at Sig Sauer, they're celebrating 250 years of freedom. They've got a great summer promotion. When you buy any new P365 pistol, you will get a free Sig Sauer everyday carry flashlight. 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Right now, you'll get it for free when you get the number one concealed carry pistol in the entire country. And the Sig Sauer P365, it's the number one selling concealed carry pistol in the country. It's kind of my everyday carry. Anyway, Sig Sauer, proudly made in the Live Free or Die state of New Hampshire. Half their workforce is former military. The largest manufacturer in the state of New Hampshire. I mean, they're just such a great company. Anyway, we're a Sig Sauer family. I am. I have many of them. Just wee baby James, many. And Linda has this P365 Rose Special Edition, which I don't know even what it means. And she's part of a club that I can't be a member of, she said.
2: That's right. I'm part of the Rose Retreat Club, and we have an awesome collection of women who love this gun and want to know more about self-defense. And you can find it on Facebook or just go to SigSauer.com. And the gun is beautiful. It handles well. I really enjoy shooting it.
1: Okay. I appreciate it. Anyway, it's really simple. 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Anyway, if you buy any new P365, you'll get their Sig Sauer everyday carry flashlight. SigSauer.com. This offer will be ending soon. 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